0: Welcome back, everybody. 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I'll be back with BEFM This Week with Janice. 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
1: Howdy, howdy, howdy.
0: Hello again.
1: Hello.
0: Happy July 4th.
1: Happy July 4th.
0: Yes. Listeners, if you don't know, Janice and I are both Americans, mm-hmm. which means it's Independence Day in the United States. So normally we'd be celebrating, but we're here with you today.
1: Yes. No right. fireworks.
0: No fireworks. All right. We should get down to business. If you don't know, Janice is the official evaluator for BEFM. Her job is to listen to our shows throughout the week and then collect all the comments and feedback and sometimes criticism we've received from our listeners, which we can discuss right here. Today, let's start off by listening to a clip from For My Busan with DJ Laura.
1: Hello, hello, hello. Happy July. Oh my goodness, happy Wednesday. Okay, here's a thing for you. Water and oil is a common expression. What does it mean? Yes, 정답이다. It's used to describe things that don't mix well or struggle to get along with each other. You know, things with opposite qualities perhaps don't usually blend together, but think about it for a moment, right? Sometimes the person who is completely different from you turns out to be the person you connect with the most. Yeah, just because you're opposites doesn't mean you're incompatible. In fact, there's another expression, opposites attract. Think about a magnet, you know? You never really know, right, until you experience it for yourself. So let's not prejudge. Let's just be free and easy. That's not a magnet. It's not water and oil. But, I don't know, like the wind. Let's be like the wind. Welcome to For My Busan. I'm your host, Laura McLuckie. But anyway, question, speaking of food, is it possible to ban a certain food by law? Well, we're on the subject. Do you know, in 2017, Iceland's sixth president made headlines after joking that he would ban pineapple as a pizza topping by law. Many Italians would agree with that. Hawaiian pizza, of course, topped with ham and pineapple, has a long divided opinion. Some people love it, other people hate it. I'm neither here nor there, I'll eat it. But people think that pineapple and pizza don't belong together. And yet, here we are in Korea, who puts corn on everything. It's a joke, right? It's a joke. It's a bit of a debate. But what about, like, pineapple kimchi jjigae? Yokshi. But the thing is, I'm not surprised when any... whenever I, like, suggest a weird food to Korean people, they say, okay, good. 먹어볼게요. 괜찮을 것 같아. 나쁘진 않은데. Pineapple kimchi jjigae? No. The idea for me sounds terrible, but would you be willing to try it? Park PD would try it. 여러분, would you try pineapple kimchi jjigae? Same like Hawaiian pizza? No, it's not the same as Hawaiian pizza. Fruit and cheese go together very well. But fruit and kimchi jjigae? 근데 pineapple in kimchi, I think, would work well. I think pineapple kimchi would be good. Because you get mango salsa, pineapple salsa. So pineapple kimchi. 단짠, 단짠. Oh, 맞아요. 근데 kimchi, I don't know. But recently, unusual recipes using Korean ingredients like kimchi and gochujang have been gaining attention online because people are wild. People are unhinged, you know? Korean cuisine spreading all around the world. People are now combining traditional Korean ingredients with very creative recipes. Koreans might be like, really? Shocked. Horrified. But some people think, 나쁘진 않아요. Oh, I would try. A lot of people say, well, why would you use that? It's going to ruin the original flavor of our traditional Korean foods. And other people think, well, you know what? We're getting more popular around the world. Let's see what Korean food can do in other cuisines, right? So how have Koreans reacted to pineapple kimchi jjigae? Is this a real thing? Pineapple kimchi jjigae? Oh, one person made it online. Anyway, some people think it's great. Some people think it's just gone too far. The world's gone mad. Pineapple kimchi jjigae, of course, just one example. The US, Europe, there's many challenges with Korean ingredients and local dishes. Lots of food challenges. For example, gochujang caramel cookies, pizzas topped with a sauce made from butter, gochujang, minced garlic, cheese, and honey.
0: That was a clip from For My Busan with DJ Laura. For My Busan airs Monday through Friday, starting at 4:05 and finishing at 6 p.m. And on the weekends, Saturday and Sunday, from 4 o'clock until 6.
2: First comment was for K-Food Fusion. The broadcast cleverly spotlighted the phenomenon of unlikely food pairings.
0: Okay.
2: Have you ever heard of ice cream kukbap or pineapple kimchi jjigae?
0: No.
2: Would you ever try?
0: Maybe.
2: Yes, why
0: possibly
2: not?
0: Possibly, yeah.
2: So ingredients that seem as incapable as water and oil, yet are gaining attention amid the global K-food wave. They're mixing some interesting things together.
0: Right.
2: Pairing them with things that you would never imagine.
0: Yes.
2: And the example of overseas social media videos featuring kimchi stew with unique personal twists was both entertaining and illustrative of how Korean cuisine continues to evolve and inspire.
0: Nice. Mm. Yeah, one of the things that, you know, does happen when culture gets taken, yeah, you know, one culture's elements get brought into a new culture, is it gets remixed, mm-hmm, to fit the new culture.
2: And, you know, innovation.
0: Right.
2: Or there'll be new types of food that people might fall in love with.
0: Exactly.
2: Mm-hmm. And the choice of listener participation theme, asking about everyone's favorite Korean food, was spot on. As we talking about food,
0: right,
2: always gets that attention.
0: Of course.
2: It tied directly to the segment's content, encouraged lively interaction, and enriched the broadcast with diverse audience voices. And the segment balanced humor, cultural observation, and audience engagement beautifully, not only showcased the creative surrounding K-food, but also strengthened the sense of community by inviting listeners to share their own culinary favors.
0: Yeah, and that's exactly the sort of program that For My Busan is intended to be. Something, mm-hmm, that's, you know, it's about Korea, it's about Korean culture, Busan specifically.

0: specifically, but it's also very much about connecting us here at the station with the community.
1: Yes. Another comment was for Here Comes Laura, the first episode.
0: Yes.
1: The debut of Here Comes Laura featured a visit to Hinnyeolmaeul alongside the host's longtime friend who was visiting.
0: Sounds like a lot of fun.
1: Because the guest was already familiar, the conversation unfolded in a relaxed and comfortable manner. While this created a stable flow, it naturally lacked some of the spontaneous and tension that often arises when meeting someone new.
0: I get that, yes. Uh-huh. Right. Yeah, there's, you know, everybody's a little bit on edge when you're meeting somebody new. But if you're, you know, with somebody you already know, it's just, it's comfortable.
1: Yes. So nevertheless, the content was engaging with interesting observations and a calm rhythm that made the interview pleasant to follow. As the first episode, however, the format leaned more towards casual dialogue than a clearly defined program identity.
0: I see.
1: First time.
0: First time.
1: First episode.
0: Yes. Right.
1: So it's okay. This left listeners curious about what unique focus or goals Here Comes Laura was established as it developed.
0: Right.
1: So overall, the broadcast provided a gentle and promising start, offering warmth and familiarity while sparkling anticipation for how the program will shape its distinctive direction in the future episodes.
0: Yes. Our longtime listeners know whenever we try out new segments like this, it takes a week or two to figure, you know, what's the right mood, the right sort of topics to cover, things like that. But it settles in.
1: And they will adjust.
0: They will.
1: Yes. Another comment was for Busan Playlist, favorite Korean foods. It continued. Our segment beautifully combined the listener stories with music requests, creating a warm and heartfelt atmosphere.
0: Nice.
1: By sharing personal experience tied to favorite Korean dishes, the broadcast highlighted not only the flavors, but also the emotions and memories embedded in food.
0: Right. I think that's the reason why food topics really resonate with our audiences, because we do have a lot of memories connected with foods, don't we?
1: Because every time I'm sick.
0: Yes.
1: I order tteokbokki.
0: Okay.
1: Every time I'm feeling down, I order tteokbokki.
0: Mm-hmm.
1: But if I'm extremely homesick,
0: right,
1: I order pizza or spaghetti.
0: Yes.
1: So my husband knows.
0: Okay.
1: He's like, uh-oh. Mm-hmm. So I completely agree with this comment. And the discussion touched on how the taste changes depending on the cook's unique touch, the nostalgia tied to specific menus, and the best way to enjoy certain dishes.
0: Ah, yes.
1: And these themes resonated widely, forming a strong sense of community and shared culture among listeners. The broadcast was cozy, relatable, and engaging, and it successfully turned everyday meals into meaningful conversations, leaving the audience with both joy and a deeper appreciation for the richness of Korean cuisine.
0: Wow, that's a great comment,
1: yes,
0: isn't it?
1: That's deep.
0: Yeah, and it seems like that segment really touched the audience, didn't it?
1: So you're not talking about food, you're talking about everything that involves
0: anything related to food. The whole the cooking process, the serving process.
1: Mm-hmm.
0: Yeah.
1: All the memories.
0: Right.
1: Final comment for this show was for Dr. McLucky's segment, which centered on the keyword self-care.
0: Yes, very important.
1: Mm-hmm. Encouraging listeners to reflect on the importance of taking time to nurture both body and mind. And the host's candid sharing of a recent decision to pause because she's been really, really busy with her schedule and all the events. She's actually taking some time off, and she shared her personal story.
0: Yes.
1: And by showing photos and recounting the experience of dedicating time solely to personal relaxation, the broadcast offer a relatable example of how self-care can be practiced in everyday life.
0: That's really important, because that's one thing I have noticed about, you know, Korean culture in general, but not only Koreans, a lot of people around the world these days, is we are so focused on doing our work and maybe a side hustle and, you know, finding time for family and hobbies and spend time with friends and all this stuff. We don't really take the time for ourselves.
1: No. There's never me.
0: Right.
1: But it's everyone else.
0: Yes.
1: So you're sharing your time with everyone else and you might enjoy all those times.
0: Exactly.
1: However, there's no me time.
0: Right.
1: Sometimes.
0: That's important.
1: It's, which

0: which is really important.
1: Yeah, it's really good to remind our listeners of this every now and then.
0: Mm-hmm. And the gentle encouragement to try any form of rest or renewal spoke directly to listeners who may be feeling drained by responsibilities.
1: Yes, I get that.
0: And the closing message was particularly comforting as it acknowledged the fatigue many people carry and provide reassurance that caring for oneself is not only valid, but essential.
1: Nice.
0: And overall, that segment was heartfelt, leaving the audience with both inspiration and a sense of calm.
1: That's really nice.
0: Yeah, it's a great segment.
1: Yeah. So,
0: and great comments overall.
1: Yeah, the whole show seems like it went really well.
0: Mm-hmm.
1: All right, well, it is time to take a song break. So let's listen to So Easy by Olivia Dean. We'll be back with more after the song.

0: Welcome back, everybody. We just listened to So Easy by Olivia Dean. You're listening to Weekly Review on BEFM. Let's move on to our second show we're going to be discussing this morning, and that is, of course, All-Star English with DJ Minsu.
1: So on the topic of beach, because all seven beaches are...
2: Open
1: for business here in Busan.
2: Yes. So this past weekend, the beaches opened, and so people were really out in their numbers this weekend, and weather was fabulous.
1: Last weekend, it was beach weather.
2: Yes, and it's hard to believe because of the weather today.
1: Yeah.
2: But yeah, it was amazing. So one of the first person I spoke to was Ye Jin, who was out enjoying a day with her family, and I started by asking her about her experiences of the beach. Let's take a listen.
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1: 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So, Yejin, obviously, she enjoys the beach.
2: Yes.
1: But maybe it could be a little hectic with her, like, kids now, right?
2: Yes, yeah. And she had a little baby with her, you know. So, yeah, she hasn't been going in the water as much lately. But, yeah, she's looking forward to summer. And hopefully she'll get in soon. Yeah. So, going to the beach, Minsu.
1: Yes.
2: Yeah. Let's find out how to say that in English.
1: 좋아요. 한번 들어보겠습니다.
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5: 영어 할 수 있습니다.
2: Oh, really? Really? Oh, my goodness. How long have you been studying English?
5: I'm married to an Englishman. Korean people have a mandatory education since middle school.
2: Yes, right.
5: So you get English lessons, but you can't really speak English.
2: Yes.
5: It's like different... between reading and writing and the speaking.
2: Yes, absolutely. Speaking. You speak English very, very well. Oh my goodness. Okay. So I have something to ask you. 우리 부산 시민들에게 그 영어 표현이 한마디 가르치고 있어서 제가 표현 말하고 만약에 그 표현이 영어로 알고 있으면 알려주세요. 만약에 모르면 제가 가르쳐 줄게요. 그러면 첫 번째는 해수욕장 가자. 영어로 어떻게 해요?
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0: That was a clip from All Star English with DJ Minsu. 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
7: First comment was for 문자 요정. The segment shown through is lively communication with listeners as always.
0: Yes.
7: Creating a cheerful and interactive atmosphere. And the did you know topic, whether wearing a swim goggles too long could make your eyes pop out, was explained with clear scientific reasoning, making it easy for everyone to understand and enjoy.
0: Is that something people worry about? I never heard that before.
7: Never heard that either. Yeah. And well, wearing glasses, people worry a lot because it does change your kind of facial shape.
0: Right.
7: And how you look.
0: Yes.
7: But I don't know about goggles.
0: I'm not sure.
7: And adding Minsu's personal tip gave the broadcast a practical touch, even if slightly unconventional, because it was fitting into the goggle. But we all do that.
0: Yeah.
7: And it sparked curiosity among the audience. And the mix of factual explanation and everyday experience kept the tone lighthearted yet informative. And the broadcast successfully blended science, humor, and listener engagement, turning a quirky question into a memorable and enjoyable moment of shared learning.
0: Well, that's good, because that sounds like exactly what they always try to do in this segment, isn't it?
7: Yes, you kind of have to spit and you know.
0: Right.
7: And rub it a little bit.
0: Keep it from fogging up.
7: Exactly. And another comment was for the same segment. 문자 요정 segment continued to shine with wit and freshness, making it fun and engaging to listen. And the playful style and interactive energy bring a unique charm that keeps the audience entertained. However, one point worth noting is the occasional lack of accuracy when speaking in English.
0: Okay.
7: And at times, the delivery feels rushed or glossed over, which can be a drawback in radio, where clear diction and accurate pronunciation are essential for listener comprehension.
0: Right. I understand that. You know what our commenter is saying, but at the same time, we need to realize that, you know, English is not just one language. It's a world language. Yeah. And that means there are actually lots of different ways to pronounce words in English that could be considered correct or not. And so I haven't heard this clip that they're talking about. I can go back and take a listen. But yeah, it's not always easy for when you're on a live broadcast, especially, and when you're a non-native speaker, to always have what would you, you know, consider correct pronunciation?
7: Or clear.
0: Or clear pronunciation.
7: Accurate, yes.
0: And so I think, you know, we need to give our hosts and our guests a little bit of grace in that area.
7: I agree.
0: I understand it could be hard for the audience to listen and understand, and that's a difficulty, but it's a challenge we all have to face.
7: Yes. And because the guest has to go from Korean to English, vice versa, all the time switching off. So it could be a little confusing sometimes as well. And 문자 요정's creative and lively presence are defined strength. With a bit more attention to clarity in English expressions, the broadcast could elevate its professionalism while maintaining the fun, approachable vibe that listeners already enjoy. What's the comment?
0: Okay, and I do agree. We want all of our hosts and our guests, all of our presenters, you know, to speak as clearly as possible. And when they don't, we would, you know, we ask them to work on it. So we'll pass this on.
7: Yes. And another comment was for the street interview, which was lively and full of laughter, creating an energetic atmosphere that drew listeners in. And the spontaneous and friendliness of the exchanges made the broadcast feel fresh and engaging, encouraging audience focus.
0: Nice.
7: And on the downside, the interview leaned a bit too heavily into personal questions, which gave it a TMI feel at times.
0: Okay.
7: As a result, the portion dedicated to English expression practice felt reduced, and the program's main focus seemed slightly blurred.
0: Okay.
7: While the warmth of the interaction was refreshing, keeping interviews concise would help maintain balance and ensure the educational element remaining strong.
0: Yes.
7: So the segment succeeded in delivering joy and connection, but would benefit from tighter structure to preserve its core purpose while still, you know, retaining the charm of street level spontaneously.
0: Yeah, and this is, again, something we've had to deal with before. And yeah, I understand. Yeah, we don't want to feel like, you know, people are just having a personal chat while they're on the radio. They are doing a show. They need to remember that. And sometimes a little too much familiarity is, you know, it alienates the audience.
7: that balance.
0: Yes, it's really important.
7: Uh-huh, you have to find that right balance.
0: Right. So again, we'll pass this on to the producer and hopefully it'll be a little better balanced next time.
7: Yes. And final comment for this show was for 이 노래 끝을 잡고, listener challenge future Stevie Wonder's Isn't She Lovely?
0: Nice song.
7: As the challenge song. And although the first contestant's connection wasn't perfectly clear, the presence of a child's voice in the background added a sense of reality and freshness that made the moment memorable.
0: Nice.
7: How cute.
0: That is cute.
7: And the anticipation for the next song was built up naturally, leaving the audience excited for what's to come. And the segment blended music, participation, and authentic atmosphere, creating a lively and engaging listening experience.
0: That's
7: the
0: nice.
7: Final comment.
0: Well, that's a good way to end it. So yeah, All-Star English, you know, we really want our audience to feel like they're part of the show. And at the same time, we want them to be able to improve their English by listening. So we'll put some effort to make sure that, you know, things are a little better. We keep both of those things in mind.
7: Mm-hmm. We'll pass that on.
0: We will. All right, let's move on to our third show for this morning. And that is Sweet Date with DJ Yunji.
3: Andrew, it's the last day of June, and I feel like things we appreciate in people change as we get older.
8: Definitely. When you're younger, you might focus on exciting people.
3: And later?
8: Later, you start to appreciate peaceful people.
3: Ooh.
8: People who don't make everything complicated.
3: That sounds very adult-like and realistic.
8: Someone who keeps their word, replies honestly, and doesn't turn small things into a big drama. That is the gold standard.
3: So calm energy becomes more important?
8: Yes, funny is great, smart is great, but reliable, that is beautiful.
3: I think many people will agree with you.
8: I hope so, because I'm reliable, especially anyone who has ever tried to make a group dinner plans.
3: So now here goes today's question for you guys to answer. What is something you appreciate more in people as you guys get older? 나이가 들수록 사람들에게 더 고맙다라고 느끼는 점은 무엇인가요? So as in the skit, you know, we all have this type of people who are very loving and generous or, you know, honest. Or maybe, you know, a person, for me, I would like to feel appreciated. You know, I would appreciate the person who laughs at my silly, weird jokes.
8: That's you. Silly and weird, everybody.
3: I know. I say
8: she just said that we're allowed to laugh at her. Yes.
3: No, not laugh at me. Laugh with me.
8: Oh, okay. That changes things.
3: Yes. But I mean, if you say something and people laugh at your jokes, I mean, all the BFM people except this guy here in the studio. Or a person, I personally think as an extroverted person, a person who's quick to let their guard down around people. Even though you're an introverted person.
8: Sure. So, I mean, that comes with, like, you know, trust and, for sure,
3: If you make a joke, they don't, like, you know, give that look at you.
8: That look? That means something else to me. Anyway, moving on.
3: Who's easy to talk to, you know? Yeah. That kind of person. So, I want to ask you, what's something that you used to overlook but now value a lot in other people?
8: In other people, I think because, you know, obviously I've lived in Korea for a long time. And then before that, I was in my university city for 5 years, 6 years.
3: Wow.
8: In the same city. So at that time, of course, people came and left. And then, you know, living in Korea is very transient, meaning like there would be people here for a year and they would leave. And for the first probably 3 or 4 years I was here, not to say that that used to upset me, but I'd be like, oh, I'll never know when I'm going to see these people again. You know, they might be moving back to Australia, South Africa, South America, the US, Canada, Europe, wherever. So at that time, I kind of stopped not getting attached to people, but then I realized, you know, who were friends who I thought I might be friends with for a little bit longer of a time. And I would say people who are loyal, And reliable for me is huge because I feel if someone ever called me and they needed something, I would be there. I would I'll give you an example. I had a couple of buddies who, unfortunately, this is...
0: That was a clip from Sweet Date with DJ Yoonji. 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
7: Bite-sized banter. Explore the question, what is something you appreciate more in people as you get older?
0: Interesting question.
7: Very interesting. And the topic was deeply relatable, prompting nods of agreement from listeners as Andrew shared reflections, including stories involving his wife and those around him.
0: Okay.
7: And the choice of theme was excellent. It encouraged thoughtful listening and personal resonance, allowing the audience to connect their own experiences with the conversation. And the mix of personal anecdotes and universal insight made the segment warm, genuine, and engaging. And the broadcast struck a perfect balance. There's that balance between intimacy and relatability, leaving listeners both reflective and connected to the voices on air.
0: That's good. Yeah, because we want to be friendly and personal enough that we connect with the audience, but we don't want to be too friendly and personal, like I said before, that it, you know, kind of turns some listeners off.
7: But sharing your personal experiences, I think you build that

0: connection a little more.
1: Definitely.
0: Because it doesn't sound like you're just reading off the script.
1: Right. And you're not just a voice on the radio.
0: Oh, yes. And another comment was for Love Psychology 101, couples on trips theme explore why couples fight or bond during

0: strongly with listeners.
1: Yeah, it resonates with me a bit. It seems like my wife and I, whenever we travel, we always end up in a big fight.
0: Mm-hmm, same.
1: Over something small. Oh,
0: very small.
1: Yes.
0: And Yunji's personal experiences added authenticity, making the audience feel that we all go through similar things.
1: Yes, we can relate.
0: Uh-huh. And the segment didn't stop at identifying the problem. It also shared practical solutions, which made the broadcast genuinely useful.
1: That is really good to hear.
0: Making a family chat,
1: yes,
0: and sharing the list,
1: mm-hmm,
0: with names on it,
1: right,
0: and highlight them.
1: Yes.
0: That's my solution.
1: That's a good idea.
0: And the episode struck a balance between empathy and guidance, and it validated common struggles while offering constructive ways forward, leaving listeners both comforted and better equipped to enjoy their travels together.
1: Yeah, I'm looking forward to maybe a trip with our family this fall. So,
0: ooh,
1: yeah, I may have to like brush up on that.
0: Make that list.
1: Mm-hmm.
0: And another comment was for the opening. Shoes, dress, and daily choices was a fun and engaging way to draw listeners in. And the framing question, would you wear the same shoes everywhere or change shoes depending on the situation?
1: Yeah.
0: Well, isn't that... Everyone changes.
1: I mean, yeah.
0: Depending.
1: I mean, technically, I tend to wear the same shoes almost everywhere.
0: Mm.
1: But, you know, I've got separate shoes for hiking if I go on a hike in the mountains, something like that.
0: Or if I have to dress up.
1: Right.
0: Yes.
1: I've got dress shoes too, yeah.
0: But usually I do wear the same pair because it's just comfortable.
1: Right.
0: Why go through all that, right?
1: Exactly.
0: And it was simple yet thought-provoking, encouraging people to reflect on their own habits. And this theme worked well because it connected everyday life with broader ideas of practicality versus style. And it also opened the doors for lively listener participation, as everyone has their own preferences and stories about shoes.
1: Yes.
0: Trust me, I have. I'm a
1: yeah,
0: shoe person.
1: Okay, my wife is also a shoe person.
0: Mm-hmm.
1: So yeah.
0: And the opening was lighthearted, accessible, and interactive, setting a cheerful tone while sparking conversation that could easily expand into fashion and lifestyle.
1: Nice.
0: And final comment for the show was for Life in Numbers with Cheryl. Growth facts share fascinating everyday science insights. And the first was the fingernail grow about 3 millimeters a month.
1: Okay.
0: Mine grows faster,
1: It feels like mine grow faster too.
0: Yeah.
1: Seems like I'm trimming my fingernails every couple of weeks.
0: Same here. I don't know why. And with the added detail that nails on the right hand tend to grow faster, explained with scientific reasoning that made listeners not in agreement.
1: Okay, interesting.
0: I can't say because
1: yes,
0: I haven't noticed that, but maybe from now on I will check my fingernail length. And the second was that hair grows about 1 centimeter a month, approach through the fun angle of hairstyles, which made the topic relatable and easy to immerse in.
1: Nice.
0: And by blending clear scientific facts that lifestyle connection, the segment kept the audience both informed and entertained. And the example were personal enough to spark curiosity while remaining universally engaging.
1: Nice to hear.
0: And the broadcast was light, educational, enjoyable, striking a perfect balance between knowledge and everyday relevance.
1: That's really good to hear.
0: Well, we found that balance.
1: I guess so, yeah.
0: Sweet date.
1: Sweet Date's got it.
0: Yes.
1: I guess All-Star English, take notes.
0: Mm-hmm.
1: All right, Janice, we really appreciate you bringing in us all this feedback from our listeners, and we'll see you again next week.
0: Bye-bye.
1: Bye-bye. All right, everybody, we're going to take a song break and listen to Watermelon Sugar by Harry Styles. We will be back with Inside BEFM after the song.

0: 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July has started already, but last month was the month of patriots and veterans in South Korea. June is the month of Memorial Day and the anniversary of the start of the Korean War. On June 25th, Morning Wave in Busan had a special interview with Dr. Jenny Jin, a forensic anthropologist with the U.S. Defense POW/MIA Accounting Agency. Her job entails identifying the remains of soldiers who died in the Korean War. This requires incredible technical skill, but also heart. So let's hear it from the expert herself.
1: Hi, welcome to our program.
2: Hello.
1: So if you could briefly introduce yourself and tell us about your work at the Defense POW/MIA Accounting Agency, or DPAA.
2: Hi, I'm a forensic anthropologist working at DPAA Laboratory. DPAA is a part of U.S. Department of Defense, and our mission is to recover and identify missing U.S. personnel from past conflicts since World War II.
1: Yes, yes. And so how did you first become interested in forensic anthropology? What inspired you to pursue this line of career?
2: I wish I had a better story, but honestly, when I started this job in 2010, I knew very little about forensic anthropology or this mission in general. I moved to Hawaii with my husband back then and needed a job. So I found an agency that worked a lot about with Korean War veterans and Korean War remains. So I thought, like, okay, I'm Korean, who knows bones. So maybe this is a job for me. So that's how I started in 2010. And yes, as I continue, it grew into something much bigger than I ever anticipated. And it became my calling since then.
1: Ah, thank you for sharing the backstory of how you got started. And from what I understand, you have worked on Korean War identification efforts for many years, from the K-208 project to the more recent K-55 project. So if you could explain more about these projects to our listeners, our viewers, and why they are so significant.
2: So a lot of people don't realize how many

0: U.S. service members lost their lives in Korea. More than 36,000 young service members lost their lives. And what's even more tragic is right after the war in 1953, about 8,300 were not even recovered. So their bodies were never found. So that number has gone down to about 7,400 now. So, you know, it's a lot of identifications we have made since the war ended, but still 7,400 people, we don't know where the remains are. So I started to actively be involved in all these different projects. So North Korea has returned bones back to us in early 90s and most recently in 2018. We also conducted a joint recovery operations in North Korea for 10 years in the late 90s and early 2000s. So we recovered remains from Korea, and we have identified quite a few since then. We are getting close to making about 800 IDs from the Korean War, probably in the next month or so. But there's still a lot of people left to go home.
1: Yes, absolutely. And even one person unaccounted for is one too many. And if you could walk us through the process so we have a better understanding of how painstaking this process is.
0: Yep. So a lot of things come into play to make an identification. So a lot of people think, oh, you can take DNA and then make a quick ID. I wish everything was that simple. But the reality is a lot more complicated than that. When we receive the remains in the laboratory, first thing we do is to take an inventory of what we have received and then also review.
2: That was an interview with forensic anthropologist Dr. Jenny Jin on Morning Wave in Busan. Of course, she went through the painstaking process of involving DNA analysis and anthropological analysis. I mentioned earlier that this job takes skill and heart, and this is what a lot of the listeners took away from this interview. Dr. Jin connected her job to her family history, with all four of her grandparents being from North Korea, and how her grandfather would have been about the same age as the fallen soldiers. One listener commented that identifying the remains isn't just about matching the bones, but returning a man to his family and relaying the message of peace. And that's all for this week's Inside BEFM. It's time to wrap up today's weekly review. Thank you all for joining me. If you have anything you would like to share at Weekly Review or with me, please visit the homepage of BEFM at www.befm.or.kr. I am the host of Weekly Review, Dennis Laffey. Our final song today is Irumege by IU. Thank you all for joining us. We will see you next Saturday, and I hope everyone has a great week. Goodbye.

We hold these truths to be self-evident, that all men are created equal. So these are the famous words from the American Declaration of Independence, signed by the 56 founding fathers declaring independence from Great Britain. Well, that document was signed and published 250 years ago today. This declaration also says that we, the people of the United States, in order to form a more perfect union. So it's been 250 years since then, and has this relatively young country become more perfect? Welcome to News Rewind. It's Saturday, July 4th, and I'm your host, Haley.

0: Side listeners, happy Independence Day. That was the first song of the morning, 무슨 생각해? By 주혜린. So yes, the US of A is celebrating a major birthday, and it's called, get this, a semi-quincentennial. It's a lot of, is that Latin? I think that's Latin. So a centennial is 100 years. A quincentennial is 5 of those 100 years, 500 years. But since it's only 250th anniversary, we cut it in half, thus the semi-quincentennial. Okay, if that phrase is making your head spin, let's then move on to a metaphor, the DC reflecting pool. So the White House, led by US President Donald Trump, they've been holding various celebrations and projects to mark this milestone anniversary, well, naturally. And one such symbol and one such project is this famous reflecting pool in Washington, D.C. So that is the long body of artificial water in the country's capital. It connects the famous Washington Monument, that's the obelisk, with the Lincoln Memorial. And it was named the reflection pool because you see the reflection of the famous monuments. So it seems that President Trump wanted this pool to reflect his own legacy more clearly. And I mean that literally, because he went off on this big project to paint the bottom of the pool American flag blue and also to clean and beautify that pool. Well, the problem is that he gave a no-bids contract to a company that did some pools on his golf courses. And the result, whether it's vandalism, as the president claims it, or otherwise, that pool has been filled with algae. And the photo of a dead duck floating in the pool, definitely a glitch in those plans. And forgive the pun, here's what I want to reflect on. So that reflection pool's purpose over the course of history wasn't just to physically reflect the monuments, but it served as a site of the famous Martin Luther King Jr. speech, the I Have a Dream speech, amongst other major landmark events. And you probably didn't need that blue paint or clearer water to reflect on that history. So in that declaration for a more perfect nation, is it just about appearances and upkeep, or is there something deeper to it? So that's some food for thought, but of course, happy birthday to the USA. And we're going to have a full show for you in this hour. Haeyeon's going to come in with news recap. Expert Insights is on deck as well. But in the meantime, I'll be right back with your top five. Here are your top five stories for the first week of July. The government announces tripolar mega projects. Samsung Electronics and SK Group's chairs announced large corporate investments as part of the government's tripolar mega project spanning semiconductors, physical AI, and AI data centers, with substantial amounts dedicated to building chip infrastructure in the southwest Honam region. 이번 주 정부는 삼성전자와 SK그룹의 거대 투자를 비롯한 3대 메가 프로젝트를 발표했습니다. 프라임 미니스터 한성숙 begins her term. Prime Minister Han Sung-suk was sworn into office this week after the ruling Democratic Party unilaterally passed her confirmation. Han, the second ever female PM in the country, has an extensive corporate background in the IT sector. 한성숙 국무총리가 2일 취임식을 시작으로 이재명 정부의 두 번째 국무총리로서의 임기를 시작했습니다. Parliamentary Special Committee inspects ballot shortage site. Members of a special parliamentary committee investigating the ballot shortages entered a vote counting venue amid protests from demonstrators who tried to block entry.
1: 국회 63 지방선거 투표용지 부족 사태 국정조사 특별위원회가 올림픽공원 핸드볼 경기장에 진입해 40분간 현장을 확인했습니다.
0: South Korea's June exports hit record $100 billion for the first time. South Korea's monthly export hit a new high in June, surpassing the $100 billion mark for the first time amid the record-breaking performance of semiconductors.
1: 한국의 6월 수출이 사상 처음으로 1,000억 달러를 돌파하며 세계 5위에 들었습니다.

In international news, Venezuelan earthquake death toll rises as hope falters. Recovery work is still ongoing in Venezuela after the powerful twin earthquakes, but the death toll continues to rise to over 2,000 as of recording time. The government has also been under continued criticism amid a perceived lack of action. 골든타임을 넘긴 베네수엘라 지진에서 구조 작업은 계속되고 있지만 정부의 부실 대응에 대한 비판의 목소리도 커지고 있습니다. And these were your top five stories.

0: Welcome to News Recap here on News Rewind. This is a segment where we recap Busan City's weekly news and, of course, learn some English expressions extracted from those stories. So to recap our week, we have Haeyeon in the studio. Hello.
1: Hello, hello.
0: So we were off camera talking about, you know, our ailments and what ails us.
1: I think usually before we start recording, there's a little bit, oh, 이번 주는 어디가 아프고.
0: 근데 여러분, 안, 요즘에 특히 안 결리세요? 뭔가 약간 찌뿌둥하지 않아요?
1: Yeah, and our PD님 said maybe it's because of all the humidity
0: maybe.
1: In
0: it's
1: the air.
0: Maybe, it's been also very overcast, like cloudy, overcast.
1: That affects the mood.
0: 그쵸, 확실히 좀 이렇게 아침에 이렇게 팍 일어나기가 해가 떠야 내가 팍 일어나지.
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0: like,
1: yeah.
0: It just feels, I feel a little sluggish, like a slug. Sluggish,
1: yeah.
0: Getting out of bed.
1: Sluggish is a good expression
0: and
1: for
0: then,
1: that.
0: And then, you know, we say, we just 찌뿌둥. How would you say that in English? Oh, so like, how are you feeling?
1: Like, I'm just like, I'm not, well, 좀 더 general하게 말하자면, like, I'm not feeling great. I'm not feeling great. 근데 몸이 like, oh, my body's
0: stiff.
1: A little sore, stiff.
0: Sore and stiff, 두 가지 정도가
1: I'm actually, my neck is a little stiff right now because I think I slept in a funny position last night. So I can't really turn this way.
0: Great expressions. So she slept in a funny way.
1: Yeah.
0: She slept on something funny. 그러니까 뭔가 잘못 잔 거죠. 눌리거나, like, pinched.
1: Yeah.
0: 근데 요즘은 if you sleep on something funny, it lasts.
1: Yeah.
0: It continues for
1: a while.
0: And
1: I know we're not that old, but I think like mid-30s, I'm in my early 40s. We're starting to feel a little bit of the change.
0: And I know our listeners in their 50s and 60s are like, 뭐하는데?
1: 좀 가소롭게 볼 수도 있겠어요.
0: But we only have our comparisons to like how I felt as a teen in my 20s. So now I'm like, what is this?
1: Oh, maybe we need to like stretch
0: it
1: out.
0: Everybody, let's all stretch
1: our arms. Let's do a little stretch. Yeah, open your chest up because, you know, all day we're like working with our like shoulder hunched over.
0: I felt that, yes.
1: All right.
0: Anyways, now that we're all like relaxed, hopefully, let's dive into our news.
1: Okay, the first recap is about this new program that was created for the Busan Concert Hall. So let's take a listen.
2: Busan City and the Busan Tourism Organization will launch a new state-type tourism product next month that combines performances at the Busan Concert Hall with curated food experiences. The program will include dining experiences with the wine commentary and, for some sessions, accommodation aiming to extend visitors' stays in the city and increase tourism spending.
1: 네, 부산시와 부산관광공사가 다음 달부터 이 새로운 체류형 관광 상품을 운영한다는 소식입니다. 부산 콘서트홀 공연 관람에 미식 체험을 더한 상품인데요. 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
0: I love that. I'm not a tourist, but I want to go.
1: Yeah.
0: Right.
1: And you know what I love to do? I like to pretend just kind of using my local area as if I'm a traveler. Because sometimes 어떤 골목들은 아직 안 가본 곳들도 있고요.
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0: And I think if you are a resident of a city, you tend to avoid the super popular, super touristy places because we're like only tourists go there. But have you ever been there?
1: Exactly.
0: Don't knock it till you try it.
1: Actually, I have not yet been to the Busan Concert Hall.
0: It's really nice. It's adjacent to the Citizens Park, and I run there every weekend.
1: Oh, great.
0: And it's connected to, like, it's on the Yeonjidong. So it's because it's so near Seomyeon, and then the Citizens Park connects, like, could connect to Danggam. Like,
1: so great Yeonjidong. Transportation,
0: yeah,
1: then.
0: Absolutely. Lots of buses.
1: Yeah. I mean, and also, you know, Busan Concert Hall, they usually have classical music performances. Mm-hmm. So, I mean, classical music with a glass of wine.
0: That's so posh.
1: I actually recently watched an old movie from the 1990s, Amadeus.
0: Ooh.
1: So it's kind of a story about Mozart. And in that movie, they are drinking so much wine. I'm not even a wine person. Like, I bought a bottle of wine. Yeah.
0: I like it. You're influenced to buy a bottle of wine.
1: And like what really went well with the music. All right, shall we jump into some expressions?
0: Let's
1: go. 네, 첫 번째 표현입니다. Curate. It combines performances at the Busan Concert Hall with curated food experiences. 네, 부산 콘서트 홀 공연 관람에 엄선된 미식 체험을 결합한 상품입니다. 네, 우리 큐레이터라고 많이들 사용하죠.
0: And you would see them at a museum or
1: yes.
0: art gallery.
1: 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Yeah. So, I mean, but I can, we can use this more broadly too.
0: I actually do. This is one of my favorite words.
1: Yeah.
0: I'm so glad you brought this up.
1: Oh,
0: because
1: good.
0: 자, 저희가 뭔가 이 뮤지엄, 미술관이나 박물관에서 작품을 엄선하다, 되게 엄격하게 선별하다라는 뜻도 있지만,
1: yeah.
0: So unless, you know, unlike going through like a audition process, you can also like mindfully select 뭔가
1: yes.
0: 생각을 가지고 뭔가 마음을 담아서 선별하다라는
1: yeah.
0: 뉘앙스도 있거든요. So I like to curate my relationships. I like to
1: Ooh.
0: Curate my day. I like to curate things that I put in my room.
1: Uh-huh.
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0: 것을 뭐 고른다던가. So,
1: so
0: that's
1: means,
0: curating.
1: So it's not just randomly picking things. Yeah. Actually, Haley 자랑 좀 할게요. Haley also has the best curated restaurant recommendations.
0: I do. I really
1: yes,
0: do.
1: It's very 그것도, carefully
0: 네.
1: curated.
0: 먹장으로서.
1: 맞습니다. Yes. So also another thing you can curate is your music playlist.
0: Absolutely.
1: Do you do that?
0: I do. And I'll bet you have a great curation.
1: So I have a playlist for different moods.
0: Mm.
1: So my playlists go like this. Happy, sad, angry.
0: Outraged.
1: Yeah.
0: Yeah.
1: And just like collect all the, but they are very curated.
0: Interesting.
1: Yeah.
0: So listeners, how do you, and viewers in your comments, how do you curate your life? Do you curate your 맛집 list? Do you curate your playlist?
1: Some
0: do you
1: people,
0: curate relationships?
1: Yeah.
0: yeah.
1: Some people curate their social media pages.
0: 그 피드, right?
1: Oh,
0: their feeds
1: yes.
0: are like museums.
1: Right.
0: Very pretty.
1: Oh my goodness. Mm. I don't know how to do that. Yeah. All right. Moving on to the next expression. 세 글자 단어입니다. AIM.
0: A-I-M. AIM.
1: Yes. The program aims to extend visitors' stays in the city. 네, 방문객들이 부산에 더 오래 머물도록 유도하는 것이 목표입니다.
0: You know, I think synonym, exact synonym is target. 명사,
1: yeah.
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0: fire.
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1: 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Usually it goes like this. 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
1: 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So for example, this campaign aims to reduce plastic waste. 네, 이 캠페인은 플라스틱 쓰레기를 줄이는 것을 목표로 합니다. Now, let's look at some different structures of how we can use this.
0: Sure.
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0: That sounds dangerous.
1: Yeah, oh, to be aimed at something. 무엇을 대상으로 하다는 겁니다. So, oh, this service is aimed at families with children.
0: Yes, so right. here again, the target, and the reason I said that sounds dangerous as an aunt to a nephew, you know. 그러니까 뭔가 장난감 사줄 때 뭔가 쏘는 장난감들이 또 arrows, you know, BB guns, Nerf guns.
1: Yeah.
0: And you're like, you cannot aim this at
1: yes.
0: people. 이거
1: yeah.
0: 사람한테 쏘면 안 돼. 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
1: 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Aim for the stars.
0: Ooh,
1: yeah.
0: Shoot for the stars.
1: Yes. 그래서 뭔가 그 aim for 뒤에 명사가 나오면 이것도 마찬가지로 무엇을 목표로 한다는 거죠. So viewers and listeners, news recap is we're aiming for 100 likes on this video.
0: Ooh.
1: Can we try to aim for
0: yeah,
1: that?
0: Yeah, let's aim for that. 자, 약간은 뉘앙스 차이.

0: 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So we are aiming for
1: yes.
0: 100, 1000 eventually likes.
1: Help us out.
0: Click subscribe, tell your friends, you know, all that.
1: All right. Let's listen to the clip once again.
2: Busan City and the Busan Tourism Organization will launch a new state-type tourism product next month that combines performances at the Busan Concert Hall with curated food experiences. The program will include dining experiences with the wine commentary and for some sessions, accommodation aiming to extend visitors' stays in the city and increase tourism spending.
1: All right, so Haley, I know we are in the beginning of 장마 season.
0: Mm-hmm.
1: Yes, but at the same time, summer beach season is here too.
0: It's here. I'm very excited.
1: Yes.
0: Yay.
1: One of my goals this year is to like actually dip into the ocean a little more. Yeah. All right. So let's take a listen to this news.
2: Busan's 7 public beaches officially opened today. 5 beaches, including Gwanghwamni, Songdo, and Dadaepo, began operating today, while Haeundae and Songjeong opened earlier on June 26. Throughout the opening period, a range of events will be held, including the Gwanghwamni Drone Show and the International Women's Beach Volleyball Tournament.
0: 네, 부산의 7개 공설 해수욕장이 모두 개장했다는 소식입니다. 광안리와 송도, 다대포 등 5곳이 문을 열었고, 해운대와 송정 은 지난달 26일에 이미 개장했는데요. 개장 기간 동안에 광안리의 드론쇼, 또 국제 여자 비치 발리볼 대회 등 다양한 행사가 이어질 예정입니다.
1: Yeah.
0: I'm really excited about beach season.
1: I mean, I like the beach all year round, mm-hmm. but it's super special in the summer.
0: I started going like actual swimming last year on the beach, and it just adds It makes me look forward to summer.
1: Yeah.
0: 단순히 그냥 아 이번 여름도 넘겨야지. It's not like I've got to get over this. Mm. I'm like, I'm actively excited.
1: And yeah. okay, maybe I'm being a little too poetic, but when I'm in the ocean, I think that 소금물이잖아요, 또. Mm-hmm. And so you feel a little more buoyant.
0: You are, scientifically,
1: 그쵸?
0: yes. 몸이 좀 더 잘 떠요.
1: 네, 잘 뜨고.
0: Yes,
1: and when you kind of let your body just kind of go with the waves, you feel, I feel like I'm one with nature.
0: Mm.
1: Yeah.
0: That is very
1: I love
0: indeed.
1: It. Yeah. So beach season is here. It's in full swing. Actually, the first weekend at Haeundae and Songjeong, guess how many beachgoers there were?
0: Ooh, thousands?
1: It was 194,000 people.
0: Okay, I was off.
1: Just during that weekend.
0: 194,000 people.
1: I actually noticed so many of my friends on social media. It was like, oh, just beach videos one after another. Yeah.
0: 네, 요즘 특히 해운대, 송정, 광안리 전부 다 이 단순히 해수욕을 하는 것뿐만이 아니라 그 해수욕장 뒤편으로도 굉장히 cafes,
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1: 맞아요. Real quick, Haley, when you're on the beach, and when you're going to spend a couple of hours there, what's your favorite activity?
0: Oh, I am 돗자리. I like get my picnic mat. Mm-hmm. I have a little umbrella because you got to protect. Reading, eating,
1: yes.
0: snacking.
1: Oh, my favorite food to bring to the beach?
0: This year, I'm going to try to make these like loaded potato chips. So like you bring toppings and then you spill it onto a bag of potato chips.
1: Oh, nice.
0: I curate my eating. Like
1: oh,
0: no
1: my
0: other.
1: Goodness. My favorite, I like to bring some fried chicken.
0: Oh,
1: and
0: classic.
1: And something like a juicy fruit, like melon or something.
0: Watermelons too.
1: You got to like, because 염분 섭취해야 되잖아요.
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1: All right. The first expression from this is officially. 네, Busan's 7 public beaches officially opened today. 네, 부산의 7개 공설 해수욕장이 오늘 이번 주에 이제 공식 개장했다는 소식이었죠. 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It's a, I think it's most people are familiar with this expression. 형용사로 쓰이면 공식적인이라는 뜻이죠. So we hear it a lot in the news. For
0: of
1: example,
0: course.
1: The city released an official statement. 네, 공식 입장을 발표했습니다. 또 요즘 신조어 또 뇌피셜 있잖아요.
0: I use that so much.
1: Right? So 이거는 뭐의 combination이죠?
0: So 내 뇌에서 나온 오피셜이다. So this is, I think, an English equivalent would be IMO, in my opinion.
1: Yes.
0: 사실 뇌피셜이라는 게 정말 공식 입장은 아니잖아요.
1: Yeah.
0: IMO, in my opinion.
1: Yeah.
0: I mean, IMO, you know, Ilgwang Beach is the best beach
1: yeah.
0: in Busan.
1: So it's not based on like, you know, actual
0: facts.
1: Evidence or facts, but you know, it's my opinion. Also, how about this? When someone says, I'm here in an official capacity.
0: Oh, are you?

0: suit? Are we being audited?
1: It sounds What's fancy. Happening? 뭔가 이렇게 yeah. 기관이나 어떤 회사를 대표해서 누가 왔을 때. 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
0: 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But we use it in casual conversation,
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1: 아 진짜 보고 싶다. 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
1: So if I say, I am officially fed up.
0: 완전, 완전 진짜 질려.
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0: 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I'm so fed up.
1: Yes.
0: Or you can say, like, we are official. 형용사입니다. We are Ooh. Official when people are dating. That's
1: yeah.
0: how they say, oh yeah, we're official now.
1: That's true.
0: 공식적으로 연애 인정을 했다.
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0: All right.
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0: Let's hear them.
1: Okay, here's a common one. Making waves.
0: Oh.
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1: 그렇죠.
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1: 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So actually recently there's a OTT TV series, a Korean series called Teach You a Lesson. 참교육 is making waves.
0: It is very popular globally.
1: Yeah.
0: So it is making waves. 화제가 되고 있죠.
1: The next one, I really like the imagery of this one. Bury or is it bury or bury?
0: Bury
1: your head in the sand.
0: 타조들이 하는 거죠.
1: 모래 안에 얼굴을 묻는다.
0: Because ostriches think if they can't see you,
1: yeah.
0: you can't see them.
1: Oh.
0: So they are in denial.
1: I mean, sometimes I think that way.
0: Sometimes I act that way too.
1: 현실을 외면하는 겁니다. Yeah. So you can't bury your head in the sand forever.
0: 그렇죠.
1: Come back to reality 할 때 이렇게 쓸 수 있고요. Another one is in deep water. Now, what happens when you're in deep water?
0: Well, you're probably not safe. You're probably in a bit of trouble.
1: Yeah.
0: You're going to need a flotation device. You're going to need some lifeguards.
1: Yes, 그래서 곤란한 상황에 처하면 이렇게 표현할 수 있습니다. So, for example, if someone lies on their resume, eventually they're going to be in deep water.
0: They are going to be in deep water, indeed.
1: Okay, let's have time for one more. A drop in the ocean. Or a drop in the bucket이라고 사용하기도 하는데요. 이거는 아주 작은 양을 얘기할 때
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1: Yes. So for example, the donation helped, but compared to what they need, it's only a drop in the ocean.
0: 필요한 것에 비해서 이 기부금은 정말 적은 양이었다. So it's a drop in the ocean.
1: That's right. All right. Let's listen to the clip once again.
2: Busan's seven public beaches officially opened today. Five beaches, including Gwanghwamni, Songdo, and Dadaepo, began operating today, while Haeundae and Songjeong opened earlier on June 26. Throughout the opening period, a range of events will be held, including the Gwanghwamni Drone Show and the International Women's Beach Volleyball Tournament.
1: All right, already time to wrap up news recap. 복습해볼게요, 표현들. First, official, 공식적인이란 뜻이죠. 그리고 좀 더 캐주얼하게는 이제 뭔가 확실히 무엇무엇하다 할 때 we can say I'm officially something something.
0: And then second, we talked about some ocean-related expressions. Making waves, 파장을 일으키다, 화제를 만들다. We want to be making waves
1: yes.
0: on our new platforms. Burying your head in the sand. If you bury your head in the sand, 현실을 외면하는 거죠. In deep water, 곤란한 상황에 처하다였습니다.
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1: Yeah.
0: So, this segment is almost officially over,
1: yes.
0: but it's been unofficially fun time as well.
1: Yeah.
0: And you've brought a song for us, right?
1: Yeah, let's go out with this one. Here's Stray Hard by Green Day. And I'll see you guys next week.
0: Bye-bye.

In The Wolf and the Crane, the wolf promises the crane that he will reward her for helping him. But after the crane saves him, the wolf breaks his promise. We often think about promises we make to other people, but we also make promises to ourselves. Have you ever told yourself, "I'll wake up early tomorrow," or "I'll finish my homework before I play"? Those are promises too. And just like promises we make to others, the promises we make to ourselves are also important to keep. Hello, everyone. This is the BEFM Kids Club, and I'm your host, Andrew Murphy. Getting things started today is Gore I Nore by Pororo.

0: Okay, everyone, welcome back to another episode of the Kids Club. And here we are on a new month. All right, it is now July. Have you made any new resolutions or plans or things you want to get done this month? Maybe for me, drink more coffee? No, maybe get some more exercise. That's what I'm going with. As I mentioned at the beginning, when you decide to do something and commit to yourself, that is also a promise. Okay, deciding to do something or promising someone that you will do it is not difficult. But actually keeping that promise is never easy. That is why we should make promises carefully. That's right. You don't want to hurt anyone's feelings, right? We should promise only what we are truly willing and able to do, and then do our best to keep that promise. Once you have made a promise, it is important to follow through with it, right? Of course it is. So, what can we do to help ourselves keep our promises? If you promised yourself to spend less time on your screens, you could find other activities to enjoy instead. You know, if you promised to get along better with your brother or sisters, or maybe your friends, you could think of ways to be kind and helpful to them. Okay, so you see, keeping a promise is not impossible, but it does take some work, okay? When we take small steps and keep trying, we can often do much better than we think. So with that in mind, are you ready? Because I'm ready. Let's start the Kids Club. Now, during today's show, we'll pick some of you who send in your messages and give you a present. So please send us anything. Hello, your thoughts, or just how you're doing on the day. Through the BFM Kakao Talk or Sharp Gugong Ogong, a text message which will cost you 100 won. We'll be waiting for your messages. So let's get into our first segment, the quiz.
1: Jumble Bubble Quiz.
0: Okay, everyone. It's our first segment, and it's the quiz. All right, if it's your first time tuning into the quiz, don't worry, it's not that hard, okay? We're gonna give you some hints. Some of them are me just telling you something, and some of them are audio ones, so you have to listen, okay? So, are you ready? Let's get to the quiz. Number one. I am gray in color. Okay. Two, I have a very big mouth and four legs. Okay, gray, big mouth, four legs. All right. Three, I love staying in rivers and water. I eat plants and grass. Okay, I'm happy they don't eat people. Five, I have a very large and heavy body. Okay, if you think you know the answer, right now, send us a message. Okay, everyone, did you think you knew it? Or maybe you did? Did you guess a hippo? Or if you were really good and said hippopotamus, all right, then you would be correct. Yeah, hippos are huge. And Not very friendly animals, to be honest. But it is time to move on to our next segment, and it is story time with our guest, June Kim.
2: Hey, Andrew, have you ever thought about the what ifs in our favorite stories?
0: What ifs? You mean like, what if I ate 10 ice cream cones at once?
2: Well, maybe, but I mean, what if the big bad wolf actually just had a cold and accidentally coughed the house down?
0: No way! And what if Cinderella actually hated glass slippers because they were too uncomfortable to dance in?
3: Ouch!
2: Exactly. What if the stories we know have a whole different side we've never thought of?
0: Huh? I never thought about it that way. It's like a whole new adventure is hiding right behind the pages.
2: Imagine a different world, BEFM Kids Club.
0: Ask yourself, what if?
2: It's story time.

0: Today's story is The Wolf and the Crane. Long ago, in a deep forest, there lived a hungry wolf. One afternoon, he found a large piece of meat and began eating it quickly.
1: Mmm, delicious,
0: he said, but suddenly, a sharp bone became stuck in his throat. The wolf could not swallow. He could not eat. He could barely breathe.
2: Help! Someone help me! Please, please!
0: He cried. The wolf ran through the forest in pain. He asked every animal he met.
2: Hey! A bone is stuck in my throat! Please, please help me!
0: But the animals were afraid of

0: him. The rabbit shook his head. The squirrel ran away. Even the fox refused.
1: No, thank you. Sorry, said the fox. You might eat me instead.
0: The wolf became more desperate. At last, he met a crane standing beside a river. The crane had a long neck and a long, narrow beak.
2: Please help me,
0: begged the wolf.
2: Look, there is a bone stuck in my throat. If you remove it, I must repay your kindness.
0: The crane looked worried. Your mouth is full of sharp teeth. What if you bite me?
2: Don't worry about that. I do promise I won't hurt you,
0: said the wolf.
2: I just need your help. I must repay your kindness. I promise.
0: The crane thought carefully. The wolf looked miserable. His eyes were full of pain. Finally, the crane agreed.
3: All right, I will help you, but you must keep your promise.
0: The wolf nodded quickly.
2: Yes, of course. I will never forget your kindness.
0: The crane slowly placed her long beak into the wolf's mouth. The wolf opened his jaws as wide as he could. The crane carefully reached deep into his throat. The bone was stuck tightly. Slowly, carefully, she pulled and pulled. Then, pop! The bone came out. The wolf immediately took a deep breath.
2: Ah, hooray! I can breathe again.
0: The crane smiled.
3: I'm glad you're feeling better.
0: Then she asked,
3: Now, where's my reward? How can you repay my kindness?
0: The wolf stared at her.
2: Your reward?
3: Yes, said the crane. You promised to give me one.
0: For a moment, the wolf was silent. Then he laughed.
2: A reward?
0: Said the wolf.
2: You put your head inside my mouth, and I didn't eat you. That is your reward.
0: The crane was shocked.
3: What? How can you? I saved your life.
0: The wolf turned away.
2: You should be grateful that you're still alive.
0: And with that, he walked off into the forest. The crane stood quietly by the river. She felt disappointed, but she understood something important.
3: Some creatures do not know how to be thankful, she said, and some promises are never meant to be kept.
0: The river flowed gently beside her. The crane spread her wings and flew away.
4: Okay, welcome back, everyone. That was Story Time with our very special guest, June Kim. June, how are you today?
5: I'm great. How are you?
4: I'm doing okay. I don't know if anyone can hear. My nose sounds a bit, the word is nasally. I don't know. That's what we say when it's just like my voice sounds different, but I'm doing okay.
5: It's just not a cold?
4: I don't think so. Maybe some allergies. I'm not sure, but I'm feeling okay. Just my nose. Okay. All right. So it was today's story, The Wolf and the Crane. Now that story really shows how some people don't appreciate help. Mm-hmm. When they get it.
5: It does. Like, I think some people think big of even the smallest things.
4: Yes.
5: But some people or animals, like the wolf, are not appreciative of even the biggest help.
4: Yeah, exactly. So how can we show our gratitude to show people that we are grateful when they help us?
5: We can show gratitude by saying thank you or giving a smile or by giving a gift. But the wolf forgot something important. So he promised to repay the crane, but he never did.

0: Yeah, that's true. Keeping promises is important, but you should, and we should only help when we get a reward. That doesn't sound like it's right.
1: Right, it doesn't. It was a little disappointing that the wolf didn't pay back the crane.
0: Exactly.
1: But I think when we help, we shouldn't expect to get something back when we help.
0: Yeah, but it was also the wolf was advertising that,
1: right,
0: I will help you, right? So it was a little different.
1: Yeah.
0: So when we receive help, always remember to show appreciation. Mm-hmm. And when you give help, you don't need to expect something back. It kind of keeps it simple. Now, we have a quiz for our listeners out there. Here's the question. Why didn't the other animals want to help the wolf? Was it A, they were too busy? B, they were afraid the wolf might eat them? Or C, they didn't hear him?
1: The answer is B. They were afraid that the wolf might eat them.
0: Of course, right? And maybe they were thinking, oh, if the wolf is hurt or sick, he can't eat us later.
1: Right,
0: maybe, right? So you can't really blame them.
1: No. And because helping is good, but sometimes helping can be dangerous, like
0: Definitely.
1: It was here. Especially when it was going into the wolf's mouth.
0: Yeah, the crane took a big risk by helping the wolf.
1: Yeah.
0: But the crane had that long beak, so maybe it could help easier. I don't know.
1: And the crane was kind
0: to
1: help. But as a reminder for our listeners, it's always good to help, but we need to remember that sometimes helping someone could put us in danger, perhaps if it was a trick.
0: Yeah, and I think, you know, wolves are similar like foxes. They're a little sly.
1: Right, right.
0: So maybe the other animals had this happen before.
1: Oh, right, so they knew.
0: Oh, I need your help. Oh, thank you. I was hungry.
1: Mm-hmm.
0: Right? So kids, remember, and, you know, strangers or grown-ups should ask other grown-ups for help, not kids. That's very important to remember.
1: Mm-hmm, right. So let's remember that. And however, let's not let fear stop us from helping others who really need help.
0: Yeah. So if any of your school or academy friends are struggling and need help, you know, let's help them with, you know, our big hearts. But also, help doesn't need to be something as big as the wolf with a bone stuck in its throat.
1: Right.
0: It could be help with a math question or spelling something in English. You know, keep it simple, all right? We have one more quiz here for our listeners and lots of answers this time. All right, so in what ways, you know, could we show gratitude when we receive help? Let's go back and forth. I'll say A, you say B. So A, say thank you.
1: B, help them back when they need help.
0: C, smile.
1: D, give a gift.
0: Or E, all of the above.
1: Yep, it's all of them. Can you think of more ways to show gratitude?
0: I just think it's, you know, if you're going to be nice to people, hopefully, you know, people are nice to you as well.
1: Right.
0: You know, I think to show gratitude, sometimes people might expect, you know, like, oh, I helped you. You should really help me a lot.
1: Right.
0: But that's not really how it goes, right? It's kind of like if I give you a gift, I shouldn't expect a gift back.
1: Right.
0: You know, just being nice.
1: It'd be nice if I could give it back.
0: Yeah,
1: but,
0: yeah, remember that for next time, June. All right. So, but back to the story. Now, the wolf never kept his promise, giving a reward to the crane.
1: Mm.
0: Have you ever forgotten a promise, June?
1: I think I have.
0: Oh, really?
1: Yeah.
0: Could you let us know what this might be? Okay. Maybe too personal.
1: It's a little personal.
0: Okay. Now, for me, I would say I've definitely forgotten some things.
1: Mm-hmm.
0: You know, we're all busy. Some things like that happen. So,
1: right.
0: But if someone forgets about a promise,
1: you
0: know, maybe listen to them first and hear, okay,
1: why?
0: Is their excuse, you know, a good one? And if it's not, still, maybe you could be, you know, you could forgive them, right? So we all make mistakes. It's important thing is to admit it. Now, what about you, listeners? All right. Have you ever forgotten to keep a promise, or have you ever, you know, forgotten to thank someone who helped you, all right? That's something to think about. And I do want to say thank you to you, June, for coming in here each and every week and sharing such an amazing story with us. And we're excited for next week.
1: I'm excited as well.
0: Okay, see you next time.
1: Bye.
0: Time for another song break. This is Hawaiian Roller Coaster Ride by Iam Tongi from Lilo and Stitch.

0: Hi everyone, I'm Yeon Jae-seo. I'm a fourth grader in Jeonggwan. 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
1: 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I am 8 years old. I live in Donglaegu and I enjoy listening to BFM.
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12: Back with another Jumble Bubble Quiz here today. Our first one, if you remember, was a hippo. Okay, so let's get into quiz number two. Hint one. I am small and colorful. Okay, so that's not me. Two. I am used for drawing. Okay. Three. Children use me to color pictures. Four. I come in many bright colors like red, blue, and yellow. And number five, I can melt when it is very hot. Okay, let us know what you think the answer is. Okay, if you said it is a crayon, you would be correct. Yeah, it's really interesting. I don't know if you've ever tried putting crayons on a piece of paper and using a hairdryer. You can make some really cool art. Maybe something to try with your parents or with your children. Okay, so with that, if you do want to get in touch with us, please remember you can send a message to the BFM Kakao Talk. You can get in touch with us through Sharp Gugong Ogong. It will cost us 100 won. But it is time to open those lungs. It's sing-along time with Kadra.
11: Hey there. Are you enjoying it so far? Dive into stories, take a quizzes, and sing along. I've been waiting for you all week. Come on, let's go all the way. You're tuning into BFM Kids Club, and it's time to sing along with me, Kadra.

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1: Hello, hello.
0: This xylophone keeps the sound going for a long time.
1: Yes.
0: Every time it surprises me.
1: Echoes.
0: Maybe it's high quality. I don't know. It's interesting. How are things?
1: I'm good. How are you?
0: I'm good. Maybe I should have changed my drink of choice today from
1: What's wrong?
0: I'm feeling a little nasally. Aww. I don't know. But it's okay. Maybe a hot lemon tea after
1: hot
0: this
1: lemon tea.
0: Will help me. But we are here for singing, not What's Wrong with Andrew today. But what are we singing today?
1: So today, I heard you talked about the story of
0: The wolf and the crane.
1: Yeah. So I brought a thank you song today.
0: Oh, interesting.
1: It's literally a thank you song. So we're going to learn more ways to express gratitude in English.
0: Well, that sounds fun.
1: Mm-hmm.
0: You know, it's great to show people some gratitude when they help us, right?
1: Right, yeah, right. Good. So, well, we all know how to say thank you.
0: Thank you.
1: Thank you is the simplest way to show appreciation, but there are actually many different ways to show appreciation.
0: You know what's funny is that saying thank you is so easy.
1: Right.
0: And it's so short,
1: mm-hmm.
0: but many people forget to do it.
1: I know.
0: Oh, come
1: on,
0: people. They
1: just leave.
0: So you can say, what you're thankful for by saying thank you for blah, blah, blah, or mo, mo, mo. By saying thank you for helping me or thank you for coming if you had a party or an event.
1: Right, when you're invited.
0: So, right, mm-hmm. so thank you for this, thank you for that.
1: Right, yeah. So thank you for the examples, Andrew.
0: Yes.
1: We can also say I am thankful for something.
0: Yes.
1: Instead of simply say thank you for. So Andrew, can you give us some more example sentences?
0: Of course. So I'm thankful for my family.
1: Mm-hmm.
0: And of course, I'm thankful for my friends.
1: I like it.
0: Yes.
1: So here's another expression. I am grateful for.
0: That sounds a little more like has more feeling or heartfelt.
1: Right, right. Okay. So it's similar to thankful, like grateful,
0: yeah.
1: but it often shows even deeper appreciation.
0: It's like another level.
1: Mm-hmm.
0: Yeah, okay.
1: So like, for example, I'm grateful for your kindness.
0: Yes.
1: I'm grateful for your support.
0: Mm. Well, yeah, no problem. I'm here all the time for you.
1: Okay?
0: That's a nice expression for sure.
1: And here's one more. I appreciate something.
0: Okay. Mm.
1: So we can say, I appreciate your help,
0: uh-huh.
1: or you can simply say, I really appreciate you.
0: I appreciate your voice.
1: Thank you.
0: Well, and you, of course. I mean, yeah, I mean, you come together, so mm-hmm. it's fine. So I love this one, too. It means you truly value
1: exactly
0: what someone has done for you.
1: Right.
0: Yeah.
1: I love all these thank you expressions.
0: Yes.
1: Thank you for, I am thankful for, I'm grateful for, and the last one was, I appreciate.
0: Mm-hmm. So, by the way, Kadra, are you thankful for, or what are you thankful for these days?
1: Definitely this Sing Along Time every week. With Andrew and with all our listeners. I mean, getting to sing with our listeners every week always makes me so happy.
0: Yeah, so I'm thankful for, you know, of course, being here and, you know, learning a little bit more about music with you and all the friends you bring in.
1: The instruments.
0: Exactly. So listeners, please let us know what you are thankful for today. It could be something very small. It could be something big.
1: Like a cup of lemon tea?
0: A cup of lemon tea. Or thankful maybe you got a new toy.
1: Mm.
0: Or
1: it could simply be the weather, right?
0: Oh, there you go.
1: Mm-hmm.
0: Or thankful that it's soon to be vacation time.
1: Oh, maybe. That's nice.
0: That's good,
1: summertime.
0: Too.
1: Summertime. So exactly. Maybe it could be anything. Your family,
0: totally.
1: Even your friends, your teacher, like even your pet right next to you.
0: Okay.
1: So now let's keep those thankful hearts as we sing today's song, I Am Thankful.
0: Okay, everyone, let's go.
1: Here we go. I'm thankful.

0: Thank you.
1: Thank you.
0: That was many, many thank yous.
1: That was a lot of thank yous, all right? And it is, it's one of those things that, hey, we need to say more of, so, you know, it's okay. Now, that song makes me feel happy.
0: Me too.
1: And also makes me feel like I need to say thank you more.
0: More, definitely more.
1: I do think I say it a lot, but...
0: but not as many as this
1: song. Not as much as this song. So let's look at some of the lyrics.
0: Yes, here we go. The song begins with, I'm thankful for the flowers, I'm thankful for the trees.
1: Yeah, I think, you know, those things are, you know, things we see in nature.
0: Right.
1: Exactly. Mm-hmm. And I mean...
0: Every day.
1: Yeah, and without them, it's not that beautiful outside.
0: Mm-hmm.

0: So good.
1: But we don't really usually say thank you.
0: No, I don't walk by the tree and like, hey, Mr. Tree.
1: Thank you for standing there.
0: Mr. Tulip. Or Mrs. Tulip, thank you.
1: That would be nice.
0: Yeah, on the way home, that's what I'm going to do today.
1: So the song reminds us that even simple things in everyday life, like flowers, trees, birds, and bees can bring us joy.
0: Yeah, definitely.
1: Mm-hmm. Then it says, I'm thankful for my teachers, I'm thankful for my family and my friends.
0: Yeah, those are people who help us, love us, and we spend time with them. Every day. Exactly.
1: And I really love this line, I'm thankful that you play with me.
0: Ooh.
1: Sometimes, you know, the best gift is simply spending time together.
0: Yeah, for sure. Mm-hmm. I have two kids as well.
1: Mm.
0: And sometimes I take it for granted that like, oh, I'm always going to be able to play with them. But they grow up so fast, so I don't know.
1: it's July.
0: Exactly. So later we hear, I'm thankful for the hugs you give.
1: Hugs, kindness.
0: Oh, love a hug.
1: And love, they're free, but they can mean so much.
0: Exactly.
1: Mm-hmm.
0: And everyone sings, thank you, thank you. Thank you.
1: Thank you. That's a great reminder that saying thank you is a simple way to make someone smile.
0: Without a doubt. So after today's lesson, maybe you can tell someone, I'm thankful for you.
1: Or simply say, thank you.
0: Yeah.
1: You never know. It might make someone's day a little brighter. So kind words can make a big difference.
0: Yeah, and as I could always say, I'm thankful for Sue PD. I'm thankful for Kate as well. We sometimes say noisy Kate around this place as well. And all the other PDs that help us and other guests on this show.
1: Thank you.
0: I'm very thankful.
1: BFM.
0: Yeah.
1: BFM kids.
0: listeners. Yeah, hey. And everyone out there, you're why we're here, for sure. Thankful for you. Let's get to the song one more time.
1: All right. Are you ready to sing along with me under the
0: stage? I might hum along. We'll see how it goes.
1: We'll see. Here comes our thankful song, I'm Thankful.

0: Thank you. Sorry, I didn't. I don't think my voice would have held up if I would have been going.
1: Sing a long time.
0: I'm singing along my head. It's okay. But no, that was great. And I think it's a really valuable lesson. And I think whenever you say thank you to somebody and you're very sincere, meaning that you mean it, usually you get a smile back and it makes people happy.
1: Right. For sure. Immediately smile and then goes, aw.
0: Yeah, not the thanks.
1: And then you usually say thank you back. So it's like exchanging.
0: Exactly.
1: Thank you.
0: Definitely. Well, thank you so much, Kaja, for coming in and singing along with us today.
1: Or of course.
0: Just mainly you singing today. But teaching us what we should appreciate, what we are grateful for, and what we are thankful for. Right. And just saying thanks to those in our lives.
1: Mm.
0: Okay?
1: Thank you.
0: Can't wait for next week.
1: Of course.
0: Thank you.
1: My pleasure. Thank you. Bye-bye.
0: Bye-bye.

0: Don't go anywhere. Stay tuned.
1: Okay, everyone, welcome back for our final segment of this week's Kids Club. And it's the one that's all about, or not all about, but only with me. We had our friends in here before, and I'm super thankful for them. But now it is Andrew to the rescue. What we do on this segment is you, the listeners, send in some of your concerns or maybe problems or just things that you're wondering about. And I read your messages and then also try to give you some advice, okay? I love this because, you know, as a dad, I try to help my kids every day. And if I can help you, that would be great as well. All right, so let's get to our first message. Dear Andrew, I have a problem that makes me lonely at school. I don't really have a best friend. I talk to many classmates, but I don't feel close to anyone. When I see other students laughing and spending time with their best friends, I sometimes feel left out. Oh, that's not fun. At first, I thought it was okay to just have many friends, but now I feel a little sad because I don't have someone I can talk to about everything. I want a best friend I can trust and share my feelings with, but I don't know how to become that close with someone. I really want to have a best friend, but I don't know how to start or how to become close to someone. Well, what should I do? How can I make a real

friend? Oh, this is a tough one, but also some advice I think is very easy for this. You know, making a best friend sometimes can happen like that. You just meet someone and instantly you are kind of super connected. Other times it can take time, or you just need to find that person. I know for me, when I was a kid, my best friends were boys usually, that lived close to me. So we took the same school bus, we went to the same school, and sometimes played the same sports. So if you notice, we had three things in common. So usually a best friend can be someone maybe that you might go to the same Hagwon with, or you might play sports, or you might do something else with. Also, talk to more of your classmates. You might find out that somebody really enjoys, I don't know, maybe you like comic books. Someone else might like comic books. That could lead to having, you know, a bigger and better friendship. Also, lastly, I think, just be kind to people, all right? I'm sure there's lots of your friends who think you're super nice and friendly, and maybe it will lead to a best friend. Don't rush it, because I feel with this, if you try to push it, maybe you'll push friends away, and that's never fun. Just relax, and it will happen. Moving on to our second story. Hi, Andrew. I have a problem at home. My mom asks me to do many things. Sounds like when I was a kid. She keeps telling me what to do, like studying more, cleaning my room, and not using my phone too much. Even when I already know what I should do, she repeats it many times. At first, I tried to listen carefully, but now I feel a bit stressed and tired because I hear her nagging every day. Sometimes I want some quiet time, sorry, but she keeps talking to me about what I should improve. I know she cares about me and wants me to do well, but it still makes me feel a little annoyed and frustrated. Because of this, I sometimes get impatient and talk back, and then we both end up feeling bad. I love my mom, but I really hate her nagging. Oh, I feel like, was this a 10-year-old Andrew who messaged this in? I honestly think this was me when I was a kid. And I'll give you some advice from my experience, okay? With this, I think you're right. Your mom just wants what's best for you. And maybe she's nagging or she's asking you to do it many times because she cares, all right? I think the key thing here is when you respond to your mom, please try to calm down, because if you, snap back at her, or if you give what my mom used to say, attitude, lose the tood is what she used to say to me, I was never getting out of that without being in trouble, all right? And, you know, show some responsibility. Maybe say to your mom, Mom, I know what I need to do, and I'm going to do it. If I don't do it, maybe you could then tell me. But please give me time so that I can finish. I think that's maybe a way to do it. Show your mom that you need the responsibility of letting me do it on my own. And then if I don't, sure, I can be in trouble or something, you know, I did something wrong. But don't respond emotionally, okay? That's the biggest thing. If you try to stay calm, I'm sure your mom
will also be calm. But there's one thing I'll say, never to say, Mom, calm down. No, don't say that. Do not say that. Mom will not calm down if you say that. That is for sure. All right, listeners, if you'd like to have your story, it is anonymous, meaning we don't share your name or anything like that. Only you know who you are, okay? You could send us a message at Chapkugong Ogong or the BFM Cacao Talk, or if you go over to www.befm.or.kr/BFM Kids Club Bulletin Board, you could also leave your story for Andrew to the rescue there. Okay, everyone, we had a lot of things today talking about, you know, keeping your promises, being thankful. And I hope today, if you see your parents, you say thank you for something. Or for the parents out there, you also show some appreciation for your children. Maybe we need to do that a little bit more. Now, don't forget, you can join me and our very special guests on Saturday mornings at 11 a.m. on the radio. Now it's time to wrap up the show here. The BEFM Kids Club is produced by Supidi, written by Kate, and hosted by me, Andrew Murphy. I'm thankful for you, and I'll see you again next time. Finishing things off today is Dolphin by Oh My Girl. Bye-bye.

My Story. School reporters are bringing you the latest news from their campus. 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

Hello, lovely listeners. Happy Saturday and welcome to Sweet Date. These days, we do get rain a few times a week, but it still feels like we haven't fully stepped into the real rainy season yet. The sky can look fine in the morning and then suddenly change its mind in the afternoon. So before you head out today, maybe check the sky one more time and take, you know, your small umbrella with you. It's always better to carry it and not use it than to get caught in a surprise shower. So let's enjoy this Saturday together, rain or shine.

That was Octapang by N Flying. And before we move on, here's a small reminder for rainy days. So when the rain suddenly gets heavy, those emergency safety alerts on your phone can actually be really helpful. They often let you know which roads or riverside areas, underpasses, or walking paths are being controlled or closed because of heavy rain. So instead of just swiping them away, it might be worth taking a quick look, especially on days when the weather changes quickly. A few seconds of checking can make your way home a lot safer and easier. So something to keep in mind. And hello, sweeties. 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And I'm Nyunji. So let's open the Saturday highlight show with Scream Bites. And in this segment, we take another look at lines from movies and TV shows that stayed with us during the week. And sometimes, one simple sentence can carry more than we expect. A feeling, a turning point, or, you know, those small clues about the character. So let's rewind a little and return to this week's Scream Moments and enjoy them again together. Now it's time for Scream Bites, where we learn everyday English expressions through scenes from movies and TV shows. And today we're starting a brand new movie for this week, which is called Up. And it was released in 2009. And this animated film begins with a beautiful story about the characters

0: named Carl and Ellie, two people who dream of adventure from a very young age. And they imagine traveling to faraway places, especially a place called Paradise Falls. But Up is not just a movie about travel or adventure. It's also about those dreams, memories, friendship, loss, and learning how to open your heart again, even when life does not go the way you expected. And in today's very first scene, we go back to Carl's childhood, and a young boy meets a very energetic girl who loves adventure. She is very confident, curious, and full of imagination. And she talks to him like she is already the leader of a great explorer club. At first, the boy is quiet and surprised, but the girl keeps talking and tries to make him feel welcome in her own bold and funny way. So let's listen to today's scene, and this is between Ellie and Carl.
1: What are you doing?
0: Ah! Don't you know this is an exclusive club? Only explorers get in here, not just any kid off the street with a helmet and a pair of goggles.
1: Do you think you've got what it takes? Well, do ya?
0: Yeah. All right, you're in. Welcome aboard.
1: What's wrong? Can't you talk?
0: Hey, I don't bite. So with that scene, here goes today's expression. I don't bite. I don't bite. Literally, I don't bite means 나는 물지 않아. But in everyday English, it's often used in a friendly and playful way, as in the scene. It means, don't be scared. Relax. You can talk to me. So when someone looks very shy, nervous, or afraid to speak, as in the scene, you can say, I don't bite. It sounds casual, warm, and a little funny. And in today's scene, the girl notices that the boy is very shy and quiet. He does not answer her questions, and he seems very nervous or a bit shocked here. So she says, hey, I don't bite. She's not really talking about biting here. She means, it's okay. You don't have to be afraid of me. You can talk. And this expression right here is useful when you want to make someone feel more comfortable. For example, if someone is too shy to ask you a question, you can say, go ahead, I don't bite. That means, it's okay, go ahead, ask me. Or if someone is nervous about joining a group conversation, you can say, come on, say something, we don't bite ya. That means, don't worry, we're friendly people. But remember, guys, that this expression is very casual, so it's best used with friends, classmates, coworkers you're close to in a relaxed situation. In a very formal setting, it might sound a little too playful, so keep in mind. Now, we're going to practice with some few example dialogues, and here's our first one.
1: Can I ask you something?
0: Of course, I don't bite. Here's our second example. He's been quiet all afternoon. We should go talk to him.
1: Hey, do you want to join us for a coffee break? We don't bite ya.
0: And here's our last example.
1: Oh, I was nervous to talk to the manager.
0: Really? She's nice. She doesn't bite. So as you see here, today's expression, I don't bite, means don't be nervous. You can relax, or I'm not scary. And in this animated film, Up, this line shows the girl's very bright and bold personality right away. She's direct, playful, and full of energy. And even though the boy here is very quiet and shy, this small moment becomes the beginning of a very important connection in the future. With that, we're going to wrap up today's Screen Bites, everyone. This week, we'll continue with the animated film called Up and follow a story filled with those dreams, adventure, friendship, and a lot of heart. For now, let's take a short breather and here is Boogie Woogie by Cravity.

0: Now it's time for Screen Bites, where we learn everyday English expressions through scenes from movies and TV shows. And this week, we're continuing with a 2009 animated film called Up. And yesterday, we met young characters named Carl and Ellie for the first time. And Ellie was full of energy, imagination, and confidence, while Carl was much quieter and more nervous. But even from that short meeting, we could already kind of feel that something special was beginning right there. And in today's scene, Ellie decides to show Carl something very important to her. It's not just a notebook. It's her adventure book, a place where she keeps her dreams, plans, and imagination. So we're going to listen to today's scene, and this is Ellie yabbering to Carl.
1: I'm about to let you see something I've never showed to another human being, ever in my life. You'll have to swear you will not tell anyone. Cross your heart. Do it. My adventure book. You know him.
0: So with that cute scene, here's today's expression. Cross your heart. Cross your heart, which means 맹세해. 가슴에 손 얹고 약속해. So here, cross your heart is an expression used when you want someone to make a serious promise. So in Korean, it can mean
2: 아, 진심으로 약속해. 맹세해.
0: Or 가슴에 손 얹고 약속하라고. And the full expression is often cross your heart and hope to die. But in everyday conversation, people often just say cross your heart in a question form or just say cross your heart. And here's a tip here, guys. You can put an X mark when you want to say cross your heart, cross my heart, right? And it has that playful and childhood feeling. And children often use it when they're sharing a secret or making a very serious promise between friends. And in today's scene that we're looking at, Ellie is about to show Carl her adventure book. And to her, this book is very personal and very important. It holds her dreams, her imagination, and the kind of life that she wants to live someday. So before she opens it, she says, "Cross your heart, do it." She means, "Promise me you won't tell anyone." It sounds very dramatic, but that is what makes the scene so sweet. So with that, we're going to practice with a few example dialogues using our phrase today. Here's our first one.
1: Hey, I'll tell you something, but you can't tell anyone.
3: I promise. Cross my heart.
0: Here's our second example.
4: You won't laugh, right?
1: I won't. Cross my heart.
0: Here's our third example. Did you really clean your room?
3: Yes, cross my heart.
0: So as you see, today's expression, cross your heart, means promise me. And when you make the promise yourself, you can say cross my heart. And that means I promise or I swear. And for a friendship, this promise can be a very big first step, right? So make sure to keep your promise with your friends or families or your loved ones out there. And with that, we're going to wrap up today's Screen Bites, everyone. This week, we're going to continue with the animated film Up, a story about adventure, memory, and the dreams that we carry with us. For now, let's take a short song break, and here is Bounce by Cho Yong-pil.

now it's time for Screen Bites, where we learn everyday English expressions through scenes from movies and TV shows. And this week, we're continuing with the 2009 animated film.

0: film titled Up. So far this week, we met young Carl and Ellie and saw how their friendship began with that imagination, adventure, and a very special promise. And today, we move to Carl many years later. He's now an older man, living alone in the house filled with memories of Ellie. Then one day, a young wilderness explorer named Russell comes to his store, and this young boy named Russell wants to help an elderly person so he can earn his final badge as a wilderness explorer. But Carl, on the other hand, is not exactly in the mood for visitors, so he tries to send Russell away with a strange little mission. So let's listen to today's scene, and this is a conversation between cute little visitor Russell and an old man, Carl. There's a big ceremony, and all the dads come, and they pin on our badges.
1: So, you want to assist an old person?
0: Yep. Then I'll be a senior wilderness explorer.
1: You ever heard of a snipe?
0: Snipe?
1: Bird. Beady eyes. Every night it sneaks in my yard and gobbles my poor azaleas. I'm elderly and infirm. I can't catch it. If only someone could help me.
0: Me, I'll do it.
1: Oh, I don't know. It's awfully crafty. You'd have to clap your hands 3 times to lure it in.
0: I'll find it, Mr. Fredrickson. So with that scene, here goes today's expression. It's awfully crafty. It's awfully crafty, meaning 아주 깨가마나. So here, crafty means clever in a tricky way. In Korean, it can mean 깨가마는, 교활한, or 쉽게 속지 않는. And awfully here does not mean something is terrible. In this sentence, awfully means very or really. So if we put the words together, it's awfully crafty means it's very tricky, or it's really clever and hard to catch. And in today's scene in the movie, Carl tells Russell about a bird called a snipe, which is 도요새. And he says it sneaks into his yard every night and he eats his azaleas. Then he says, it's awfully crafty. But the funny part here is Carl's not really asking for help. He's trying to get Russell to leave. And he makes the snipe sound difficult to catch. So the little boy, Russell, will go away and search for it. So in the scene, it's awfully crafty means that thing is very smart and tricky. It also makes Carl's excuse sound more dramatic and believable here in the scene. And this expression is useful when you want to describe someone or something that is hard to catch, or maybe hard to beat or hard to figure out. So with that, to get a better understanding, we're going to practice with a few example dialogues. And here's our first one.
1: How did your dog get out again?
0: I have no idea. He's awfully crafty. Here's our second one.
1: I'm so frustrated. I can't beat this final boss in this game.
0: Yeah, it's awfully crafty. Here's our last example.
1: Hey, it seems like your nephew found the hidden cookie in the cupboard.
0: Again? He's awfully crafty. So once again, today's expression is it's awfully crafty, which means it's very tricky or it's really clever in a sneaky way. And in this movie Up, Carl uses this line to send Russell away without saying it directly. And that's what makes this scene funny. So with that, we're going to wrap up today's Screen Bites, everyone. And this week, we're going to keep following the movie Up, a story about adventure, memories, and the unexpected people who come into our lives. For now, let's take a short break. And here is Jenga by Haze featuring Kitco.

0: Now it's time for Screen Bites, where we learn everyday English expressions through scenes from movies and TV shows. And this week, we're continuing with the 2009 animated film called Up. So yesterday, we saw Russell come to Carl's door hoping to help an elderly person and earn his final badge. And Carl, who wanted to be left alone, tried to send him away with a strange mission involving a very tricky bird. And today's scene has a more quieter feeling. So Carl here is getting ready to leave his old house. And this is not just a building to him, it's the home that he shared with his wife Ellie, the place filled with memories, dreams, and years of life together. And before he leaves, Carl asks for a little time to say goodbye to the house. And one of the men answers politely. So let's listen to today's scene, and this is Carl and the man.
1: Morning, gentlemen.
2: Good morning, Mr. Frederickson. Are you ready to go?
1: Ready as I'll ever be. Would you do me a favor and take this? I'll meet you at the van in just a minute. I want to say one last goodbye to the old place.
2: Sure, take all the time you need, sir.
0: So with that scene, here goes today's expression.
3: Take all the time you need. Take all the time you need.
0: In Korean, we can say 필요한 만큼 천천히 시간 가지세요 or 천천히 하세요.
3: So when we say take all the time you need, we're giving someone permission to go slowly. And this sounds very patient, polite, and considerate.
0: And in today's scene in the movie, the character named Carl says he wants to say one last goodbye to his old house. And the man here answers, take all the time you need, sir.
3: So on the surface, it sounds very respectful. It means, we'll wait. You can take your time. But right after that, the mood changes because the other comments are not very kind.
0: And that contrast kind of makes the scene feel a little sad and uncomfortable. But still, the expression itself is very useful and warm. So now, let's practice with a few example dialogues. And here's our first one.
1: I'm sorry. I don't know how to explain this.
3: It's okay. Take all the time you need.
0: Here's our second example.
1: I'm still deciding between these two dresses. Which one should I get?
3: No problem. Take all the time you need.
0: Here's our last example.
2: Sorry. I just need a minute to get ready.
3: Sure. Take all the time you need.
0: And once again, today's expression was, take all the time you need.
3: And in the animated movie, Up, Carl wants one last moment with the house that holds his memories of his loving wife, Ellie.
0: So this line gives him permission to pause before saying goodbye. And that is why the expression feels gentle here. It's not just about the time, it's also about giving someone emotional space. So with the scene, we're going to wrap up today's Screen Bites, everyone. And this week, we're going to continue with the animated movie called Up, a story about adventure, memories, and the meaning of home. And we're going to go listen to the song, and here is Hadakiri by GOT7.

This week on Screen Bites, we revisited the animated film called Up, the 2009 film that begins with a quiet dream, a floating house, and an unexpected adventure. And through the scenes, we explored expressions connected to patience, curiosity, memories, and those small moments when people begin to open their hearts. And it reminded us that even a short line can carry a lot of warmth, humor, and emotion. And next week, we're going to be back with a new movie and, of course, new scenes and more useful English to keep in our pocket. Coming up next, Jordan joins us for Behind the Curtain Highlights. And we're going to step into the world of acting and see how the stage can reflect the way we live, we speak, and we express ourselves every day. So stay with us, guys, and we're going to be right back.

0: Welcome back to Behind the Curtain. And for this, we have our fashionista, Jordan.
1: Yay.
0: Hello.
1: Hello, Yeonji. Hello, sweeties.
0: How's everything with you?
1: Well, exceptionally good because I've just been upgraded to fashionista.
0: Oh. He is one of our fashionista guests.
1: Oh,
0: definitely.
1: That's cool. Yeah, I like it.
0: Oh. Mm. So, what's the color portraying you? Like, what does it depict?
1: Well, I have some pinkish jeans on and a navy blue, kind of a royal blue cardigan.
0: Yeah.
1: And then my beach shirt here, it has palm trees and flowers and some beach chairs and some flip-flops.
0: Mm-hmm.
1: And one more thing. There's a couple others. Well, I'll just name one more thing. Let's see. A cocktail.
0: It's a mix of Hawaiian tropics, right?
1: Yeah. Kinda. You know, and I got this at a used store right here.
0: Really? In Busan?
1: In Busan. And I one of the used stores that is not like vintage. It's just like just used clothes sold really cheap.
0: Yeah.
1: So you can actually get, I think this was 3,000 won.
0: Ooh.
1: Yeah. All my clothes are from used stores because I like to save money and I like the interesting selection.
0: Oh. Sometimes you can find like the most unique ones there, right?
1: Yeah. Mm. And I like wearing different clothes and fun clothes, but if I have to buy them all new, I can't afford to have so many. So,
0: hey, out of curiosity, did you used to have those tie-dye shirts
1: back home? I have had a tie-dye shirt before, and I see them in used stores from time to time. I like the colors, but they're I don't know if they're for me.
0: Oh. I mean, like, I miss that the most nowadays.
1: We should make our own tie-dye shirts.
0: During our show, should we do that?
1: Do the whole 30-minute segment, and we can just narrate as we are tie-dyeing shirts.
0: That sounds really fun.
1: And then we can show our listeners.
0: Oh, yeah. And we're going to get, like, all the paint or color over us, right?
1: Yeah. And then we can mail them to whoever sweetie writes in and inquires about the tie-dye shirts.
0: Yes, the one that leaves the best comment, we send it to them, right?
1: That'd
0: be
1: perfect.
0: So fun. Oh, yes. And PD put up a picture of the tie-dye shirt, guys.
1: Yeah,
0: it's like
1: cool.
0: Dyeing your shirt with your favorite colors, right?
1: Yes.
0: Mm.
1: Oh, we should try that.
0: Yeah, sounds really fun.
1: Okay.
0: Yes. So anyway, today, we want to get your take on question of the day, which is, would you rather spend time cooking those fresh seasonal food like 봄뚱, or we've talked about garlic, what was it?
1: And we also juksun, the bamboo shoots, I heard. And turup.
0: Oh, turup.
1: And sandalgi.
0: Oh, sandalgi.
1: And geumgyul.
0: Geumgyul. He knows so much more than me. Well, what is the difference?
1: Korea has a lot of nice seasonal foods like that.
0: Geumgyul. Wow, those are the little ones, right?
1: Yeah, so cute.
0: Yeah, oh my gosh. He seems more native Korean than me. Okay.
1: So to answer your question, I would rather spend time cooking fresh seasonal food.
0: Oh.
1: However, I usually don't end up making that choice because it takes time.
0: Have you ever tried like those ones that I've listed today? Maneuljung, garlic scapes?
1: So that's like the kind of the pointy, long.
0: Yeah,
1: I love those.
0: You have tried
1: I didn't realize those were seasonal.

0: we should definitely have during the season.
1: I approve.
0: Yes. All right. So anyway, today we're going to get into today's topic, which is for Behind the Curtain. Silence. We can't have silence.
1: I'm sorry. I did the radio silence again.
0: Oh, yes.
1: I did it. I have a tendency to take advantage of that tool. Yeah, today's episode is called The Sound of Silence.
0: The Sound of Silence. Yeah. Okay.
1: Sorry for silencing you all without warning.
0: It's okay. I mean, in radio, dead air is like the enemy. You know that. I know that you've had some experience here hosting the show.
1: Yeah. And so you felt that. You felt that, and you're like... Uh-huh.
0: I don't want
1: I'm making this little sound to like fill the waves.
0: You could definitely tell that, right? But I mean, like, you know, sometimes that 5 second or even like 2 second silence can feel like a lifetime for some of us, right?
1: Yeah. And it can be very alerting and alarming when you're driving in your car and all of a sudden it's just quiet. It's very,
0: he's like walking on eggshells right now, looking at me. Like, am I allowed to do this right?
1: Yeah.
0: But anyway, is there a certain reason why, like, you wanted to talk about silence today?
1: Well, because since I am an actor and a director and I focus on performances a lot, I understand and try to utilize the power of silence.
0: Ooh.
1: And stillness.
0: And I heard that you've got a great example for us
1: about
0: the power of silence, right?
1: Oh, yeah.
0: Yeah?
1: You know, and this is actually, I thought it'd be fun to start with a really famous example.
0: Famous example.
1: Yeah, so everyone hang out with me while I tell you a story.
0: Okay.
1: About Michael Jackson's 1993 Super Bowl halftime show.
0: Oh.
1: Imagine it.
0: Okay.
1: 98,370 people in a stadium, the Rose Bowl, beautiful Pasadena, California, and all these people standing in full attention because the most popular artist to ever live is about to come on stage for the halftime show, and they are there to see it in person. Michael Jackson.
0: Okay.
1: And not only that, you've got millions of faces all around the world looking at their TV screens.
0: Aww.
1: They probably have nachos in their hand.
0: Yes.
1: And but they have one nacho in the other hand about to eat it.
0: Yeah.
1: But they're so entranced with the screen that they don't even bite down on the nacho and it falls out of their hand.
0: Oh.
1: All these people at the same time staring at the same thing, waiting for Michael Jackson to come on stage.
0: And how long was the silence? I'm curious.
1: Well, that was just before he came on. And that was how much the anticipation has happened.
0: Uh-huh.
1: And Michael Jackson is nowhere to be seen.
0: Uh-oh.
1: All waiting. Uh-huh. And then all of a sudden, whoosh.
0: Ooh.
1: There's an explosion, and Michael Jackson is thrown through the stage floor and launches up onto the stage, and then he holds a pose, much like a comic strip character, frozen in time, fully animated, but not moving at all, not blinking, not making a sound.
0: Oh, man. So he just stood there during the Super Bowl halftime show, right?
1: Yes. And everyone's just like, oh, this is cool. Okay, when's he gonna move now? And so we waited. 5 seconds felt like a minute. 10 seconds felt like 8 minutes. And eventually, after a minute and 30 seconds, what felt like an eternity.
0: Wow.
1: He puts his glasses on and they start the song.
0: Oh, man. I heard that was like a cue to the director that he's going to start the song, right?
1: Yeah, so when he put his glasses on, that's the cue to the band and everyone that were coming in.
0: Yeah.
1: And so, yeah, that was very cool. You can actually see that video online. It's it's very famous.
0: Yeah.
1: And it's kind of topical because... Michael, the movie, came out and was so
0: viral.
1: Yeah, so viral.
0: Yeah.
1: Yeah.
0: Yes. So, I mean, like, you know, he just stood there in front of the screaming crowd for literally almost 2 minutes.
1: Yeah.
0: I'm sure that felt like a lifetime for most people, but that kind of created tension and kind of, you know, brought up some excitement.

0: for lots of people, right?
1: Yeah. Mm. Everyone was just going crazy and so much suspense. Funny, I actually saw an interview with the director of that show. And he said that Michael Jackson came to him before the show and said, I need you to wait until I put my glasses on. And he said, okay, but we only have this much time to do the show. So you only have about like 30 seconds or so. He's like, please just do it within 30 seconds. And so 30 seconds passes. And I guess the director was just like going to pass out from stress.
0: What are you going to say? Right? And in here, they're like just yelling
1: out. Screaming.
0: Okay, put your sunglasses on, right? Or take off your sunglasses.
1: Yeah.
0: Oh, man. So I guess, you know, the silence here kind of created tension for most, even like directors.
1: Yeah.
0: And the audiences, right?
1: Yeah.
0: And even the viewers.
1: And a great performance is all about creating tension and releasing it. Creating tension and releasing it. And there's lots of ways to do that. And silence is a very, very powerful tool when used correctly.
0: Yeah. So now, I also heard that you got an episode for us that kind of made, you know, the silence the powerful tool here.
1: Sure. Like, I've seen this used a lot recently. Well, last fall, I was watching a two-person play here in Busan. And it was, since it's a two-person play, it's pretty high-paced kind of back and forth lines, kind of like a ping pong match with tiki-taka with lines. And then very suddenly, one of the actors just stopped. And it was very shocking and interesting. And he just stood there as if lost in thought. And so I thought about, why, what's he thinking about? So cool. And he probably only lasted 30 seconds or so, but it felt like a really long time because in contrast to the pacing of the lions, I thought it was just really neat. And it really caught my attention. And so after the show, I went to him and I said, oh, great job. And that silence was so cool. You really grabbed my attention. You put me on the edge of my seat. And you know what he said?
0: What did he say?
1: He said, oh, I'm so glad you enjoyed it because it was not planned. Oh, I forgot my line.
0: Oh, no.
1: And which changes it, obviously, because it wasn't used as a tool to enhance the performance. However, it does show a lot of expertise and the knowledge that confidently holding a silence is always going to project expertise, authority over the situation, and professionalism. And so he was able to do that in a very convincing way while he found his line in his head. And and it's true, if sometimes we feel very vulnerable if we don't know what to say next, or if we feel a silence, we feel like we have to fill it, just in our everyday conversations as well.
0: Right.
1: However, to be like that actor and really decide to be silent, think about things with a fixed gaze, make it intentional, everyone really latches on to that. It's really interesting. And so I recently utilized this for myself. And I wasn't performing. It was last Wednesday. I was teaching an improv class. And it was very fun. We were going from activity to activity. And I forgot what the next activity was momentarily. Yeah.
0: Wow.
1: And so, but because I've taught classes a lot and I understand that silence is okay and I'm allowed to use it. I said, we're all standing in a circle and they're all looking at me, wondering what the next thing we're going to do is. I said, that was great, everyone. The next thing, one moment, I've forgotten. And then I waited for 10 seconds. I stood there completely motionless. My face was really calm and relaxed. And I just thought about what I had planned to do next for 10 seconds. And all of the actors in that room were very relaxed. Ooh. They all just stood there and watched me think. And I know from experience that because I just took my time and intentionally used silence and stillness, it feels like, oh, Jordan knows what he's doing. Mm. He's done this before. Mm. We can wait.
0: Oh, yes.
1: You know, it gives that sense of confidence to the room, which is all the audience needs and all a class needs to feel comfortable.
0: Oh, so true.
1: Yeah.
0: Right. Now, I kind of want to like jazz this up and I want to ask you this question, okay? I know that we've been talking about the power of silence, but I'm going to give you some options and tell us what kind of silence feels the loudest to you, okay? I'm going to give you three options.
1: Okay.
0: All right, ready? Number one, a couple fighting. Number two, a family dinner. Number three, a group chat going completely quiet. Which one feels the loudest to
1: Jordan?
0: That's
1: fun.
0: Yeah.
1: Oh, you surprised me with this one. I didn't know these were coming.
0: Yeah.
1: Yeah, so I'm in a, me and my partner are fighting.
0: Yeah.
1: And it kind of reaches a climax or something and we just go silent.
0: Yeah. Or either your family dinner going...
1: And then family dinner, also maybe a little conflict going on and awkwardness and no one wants to be there, but we have to be there and it's quiet like that.
0: Mm-hmm. And a group chat going...
1: That's also, very uncomfortable, especially depending on the topic.
0: Yeah.
1: I would say the group chat is a little more bearable because you can kind of put your phone away and pretend, like ignore it, right?
0: Yeah.
1: And
0: can we get a drum roll, please?
1: So I narrowed it down to two now. Yeah. We got family.
0: And a couple fighting.
1: I think in whenever you're in a group, that tension kind of is dispersed amongst the people in the group.
0: Mm-hmm.
1: And there's always that feeling that, well, this is awkward, but everyone else is here too. So maybe someone else will fix it. You know, like you're kind of like putting the obligation to do something on other people in your head. And so that makes it a little bit easier, I think. So in your relationship, you must care about the person if you're in a relationship with them.
0: Right.
1: You're fighting, which is never fun. And all of a sudden it's gotten so bad that it's silent. And there's no one else you can give the job to fix it to besides yourself.
0: Yeah.
1: And so I would say that's the hardest.
0: Oh, the couple. Fighting. Because you gotta kind of say something, right? During that silence.
1: Yeah, because if you walk out, you're basically giving up on the relationship in that moment, and that's not a good habit to get into.
0: I see. So his final verdict would be a couple fighting, guys.
1: Sorry, long-winded verdict.
0: Oh, no.
1: That's right.
0: So anyway, thank you so much, Jordan, our fashionista guy, and we will see you next week.
1: Thank you. Thank you, sweeties.
0: All right. And that wraps up the first hour. Hope you guys enjoyed it. And we'll be back at 1 o'clock after this song. And here is View by Shinee.

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1: Welcome back to Sweet Date with me, Yunji. So the second hour of our Saturday highlight show begins now. And we're going to start off with bite-sized banter highlights, where the questions are pretty simple, but the answers can go anywhere. From tiny daily habits to, you know, those funny memories, honest opinions, and those little stories that make you say, "Oh, I do that too." And yes, Andrew is here as well, bringing his quick reactions, quick humors, and playful energy to keep things moving. So let's ease into the second hour with a lighter mood and enjoy this week's bite-sized banter highlights together.

0: Happy Monday, everyone. It's Bite Size Banter with the same hairstyle, Yoonji, and same hairstyle, Andrew.
1: Hi, everybody.
0: If you don't know what I'm talking about, tune into Friday's
1: edition. Yeah, go watch the replay of Friday's Banter Hour.
0: Okay. So maybe I should, like, braid my hair at the moment while you're talking, right? To get a different hairstyle.
1: I don't know, people, what she's talking about anyway.
0: Andrew doesn't like the same hairstyle.
1: Now see, the hate's coming. The hate's coming here. I had to be very careful on last week when I was talking about that and I was saying, because there is definitely some people who would take things the wrong way. Or if I was talking to a different host that actually had an idea of what I was talking about, they might... I'm not really sure. But today we're talking...

0: talking about something a little bit different.
1: It's about happiness.
0: Happiness. Well, last week we talked a lot about happiness, a couple different things.
1: Oh, yeah.
0: But this is about those tiny moments.
1: Tiny moments.
0: Yeah, so let's get to today's script, and it'll explain it a little bit more.
1: Alrighty. Andrew, I think some happy moments are so small that we forgot to appreciate them.
0: Totally. Like getting into bed with clean sheets.
1: Oh, that one is powerful.
0: Mm-hmm. Or finding a seat on the bus when your legs are tired.
1: Oh, that could change your whole commute.
0: Exactly. Or when your favorite song comes on unexpectedly, but right at the right time.
1: Ah, tiny happiness doesn't need to be fancy.
0: Right. Sometimes it's cold water when you're thirsty. A quiet elevator, or finding money in an old pocket.
1: Ah, small but surprisingly satisfying.
0: Yes, it's like life quietly giving you a tiny little bonus.
1: So here goes Monday's question for you guys. What is a tiny happiness you think people underestimate? 사람들이 과소평가하는 아주 작은 행복은 여러분은 무엇이라고 생각하나요? So maybe, you know, getting into bed with clean sheets as in the skit.
0: Yeah.
1: Or, you know, talk to someone about your favorite song and all of a sudden on the radio, you hear that song, right?
0: Yeah.
1: That's not my favorite song, guys.
0: Welcome.
1: Yeah, speak
0: Welcome,
1: of the
0: everybody.
1: Devil, right?
0: If you're just tuning in right now, she's not losing her mind. This is what you get every day.
1: Yes. Get enough of me, right? Or maybe, you know, drinking cold water when you're really, really thirsty.
0: Sure.
1: And I've actually experienced this. Like, I've volunteered at the Philippines. Mm-hmm. I remember telling you this.
0: Sure.
1: But, you know, like going up that tall mountain for 2 hours.
0: Yeah.
1: And then drinking that sip of cold thing, you know, carbonated drinks.
0: Yeah.
1: Ah, that feels super good. I just made like a weird adoshi sound. Sorry, guys.
0: Yeah, but that's okay. I think that's where it comes from.
1: Oh.
0: Like that's where that sound first initially started.
1: Okay.
0: Top of the mountain is.
1: Yeah. It just hits that spot.
0: It's
1: right
0: great.
1: There.
0: I agree. Yeah, there's lots of tiny things. It could be, you know, your drive to work and you didn't hit any red lights. Or you arrive 15 minutes earlier than anticipated.
1: 50?
0: 15.
1: Okay, sorry.
0: 15, all right. Shiboboon.
1: Shiboboon.
0: And, you know, it was, you had extra time to do stuff. Or, you know, when you woke up in the morning, your clothes weren't wrinkled.
1: Oh.
0: You know, and it was, or somebody already took care of that for you. Like and ironed them or steamed them or something
1: your
0: like
1: wife.
0: That.
1: Loving wife, right? Steamed it for you early in the morning, like 5 a.m. while Andrew's like
0: definitely
1: sleeping.
0: Definitely not happening. Definitely not happening. She's kicking me. Go. Turn your alarm off.
1: You know, like lots of small things can happen in our lives. Even like a small compliment that you got from your coworker, right? When you're having a long day.
0: Yeah.
1: Yeah.
0: I would say there is like a There's lots of little things, and depending on who it is, it's a little different. But for me, is there, like, when we think there's a saying, like, there's no better feeling or there's no better thing, but obviously there's a better thing.
1: Oh, yeah.
0: Right?
1: Definitely.
0: But there's no better feeling than new socks.
1: New socks. Oh, man. It's so fluffy, right?
0: It's not like when people are like, I got new shoes. I don't care. It's what you put on your feet first before you put them in those new shoes. If you get new shoes, like sneakers, trainers, and you've got new socks to go with them, look out. I'm running a marathon.
1: It's like on cloud nine.
0: Like maybe a kilometer. But but it's there's such a different feeling with that.
1: Mm-hmm.
0: But there's also sometimes you get new socks and they're slippery.
1: Oh.
0: And like, I remember my son, he got news, maybe it was Christmas or his birthday or something.
1: Uh-huh.
0: And he put them on. He's like, whoa. And he's like, I have an idea. And he starts up one end of the house and runs and then slides like, look at
1: me. He's definitely a son for sure.
0: Yeah, 100%.
1: Girls never do that.
0: Crash into the wall.
1: Oh, man.
0: We're like, what happened? It's my socks. Really? It wasn't me.
1: Oh, there used to be a commercial in Japan.
0: Really?
1: Yeah, they used to slide and be like, itadaki. No, itarashai. Something like that.
0: Yeah, okay.
1: Sorry. Scratching my head. Yeah. Okay. But I mean, I remember you say like you did a small kind of small

0: act of kindness to someone.
1: Yeah.
0: On the street, right?
1: Oh, yeah. There's one day I opened my umbrella for somebody, a lady at the crosswalk.
0: Ajumma's behind.
1: Yeah, they were like, woo.
0: Can I fit in?
1: Yeah, I was like, beat it.
0: I mean,
1: this is for two. Umbrella for two people.
0: But it was actually for like
1: five.
0: Yeah,
1: or like, you know, when, you know, you're driving your car and someone, and I mean, not to give a shout out to Busan drivers, but everyone has a, they know about Busan drivers. And, you know, they don't let you cut in, right?
0: Never.
1: Or people just try to cut in. But if that one person stops and gives you the wave, I'm just like, hey, I see you.
0: That's scary.
1: I see you. Thank you.
0: They must take it the wrong way.
1: No way. No? Okay. Not when I put
0: your big eyes.
1: Then I put window down, I give them a big thumbs up, a wink in the gun, and they're like, man, that guy.
0: Grabs your attention.
1: They're like, ah, I shouldn't have let him in. Shouldn't have let him in.
0: Yes, but I mean, like, there's like a small act of kindness that you might never forget, right?
1: Yeah.
0: Done it to you.
1: Yeah, you know what's really funny? I tell this story quite often.
0: Yeah.
1: It's, you know, and you've flown a lot. What's one of the worst things on a long flight? For a lot of people.
0: Getting air sickness.
1: Well, maybe. But a lot of people would say like a crying baby.
0: Oh.
1: Right? You know, where like, to be quite honest, the baby can't help it, you know. But I remember I was on a flight from Korea to Canada, and it was obviously that long, and there was a baby crying almost the whole time.
0: Uh-oh.
1: And, but it was, the baby was being adopted, I'm sure, because both parents were white. The baby was Asian, and I'm pretty sure they made their way over here. They adopted the baby and went back, right? I don't know if it was in Korea or if they were in another country, but I was getting off the plane, and the guy was standing there getting stuff together, and I was like, I said to this gentleman, I said, hey, don't worry about it, man. You know, hang in there. Everything will be all right. And he's like, oh, he's like, thank you so much. Mm. You know, I wish everyone was as understanding as you. I said, no, I hope your rest of your journey is all right.
0: Mm.
1: Little did this guy know, I was wearing headphones the whole time that were noise canceling. The only time I heard the baby was when I went to the bathroom. So, okay. But he didn't know that.
0: Okay. Such a whisper, sweet nothings.
1: Yeah. He was just like, yeah, people, be like this guy. So.
0: But then you brutally turn on your noise canceling function.
1: Yeah. It's great.
0: Yes. That happened to my brother's family.
1: Yeah.
0: Like he was bringing his first daughter to Korea. And it was a long flight for him too because he's traveling from the States. And he told us that the baby didn't stop crying for like over 3 hours and so. And he felt so sorry to the passengers. And there was this old couple saying, you know, it's okay. I'm sure they put on noise canceling.
1: I've taken people's babies on a plane before.
0: Oh, yeah?
1: Like just been like, oh, do you want me to hold it?
0: Oh.
1: And then the baby went to sleep on me. Like this was years ago.
0: Are you sure the baby went to sleep? Or pretended to?
1: Well, maybe. I mean, there was a baby. And the parents were like, oh, thank you.
0: Oh, that's so sweet of you.
1: Yeah.
0: But he didn't know how to handle it.
1: I did. I was just sitting in the chair like this.
0: Aww, that's so sweet.
1: That was way before I had kids or before I was married. So
0: I remember putting up a feet on a strange guy.
1: Yeah.
0: And he was like, excuse me, tap, tap, tap. I was like, oh, sorry.
1: Yeah,
0: I
1: beat it.
0: Okay.
1: Anyway, listeners, how about you?
0: Yes.
1: What is a tiny happiness you think people underestimate? I'm going to go with just daily acts of kindness.
0: Oh,
1: you know, don't underestimate them. They can make a big difference in people's lives.
0: Oh,
1: all right?
0: Great way to wrap things up in a good way.
1: We'll see you tomorrow for Taco Tuesday.
0: All right. So anyway, guys, send in your answers and we'll see you tomorrow.
1: Bye, everyone.

0: Taco Tuesday. Hello, everyone. It's bite-sized banter time.
1: Yes, it is. Welcome back, everybody.
0: Woo-hoo, we're joined by Andrew here in the studio, celebrating the Taco Tuesday.
1: Oh, look at the hair over here. This is a new Yoonji.
0: Woohoo! Yeah. Guess what, guys? I have my pen sticky in there.
1: Today it's Jiyoon.
0: All right. Because it's the other way around.
1: I have a question.
0: Yes.
1: Totally off topic. Uh-huh. Your name growing up, did you ever want a different name or were you ever not happy with your name?
0: I was never unhappy.
1: Never unhappy? All right.
0: Wordplay there. Yes, I was very satisfied. Yeah. But then when I came back to

0: Korea, I realized there are lots of Yoonjis out there.
1: Yeah.
0: Especially my last name is Lee.
1: Yeah.
0: Super common.
1: But your English name is Ashton?
0: Yeah.
1: Yeah.
0: Just, are you giving me that look?
1: I don't know. I thought it was going to be a gotta catch them all. Ash. Ash, catch them.
0: But what got you into this question?
1: No, I'm just curious because I said Yoonjin and Jiyoon, which are both kind of common names, but my name is also extremely common, right? So in that sense, I would say it's like, I remember in elementary school, from grade one to grade six, we had two classes for every grade.
0: Ooh.
1: And there were, like, it was all the same kids. People didn't move around that much. And there were three Andrews.
0: Seriously?
1: And at one year, there were all three of us were in one class.
0: Oh, wow.
1: Yeah.
0: Then how would the teacher call
1: you? Well, there was Andrew Murphy. It was me. There was an Andrew Mitchell and an Andrew Stewart. So Andrew M or Andrew S, when it was only the two of us.
0: Uh-huh.
1: But then it was when we were both in the class, it would just be like, sometimes it would be Andy, maybe it was Andrew, or it might be Andrew 1 or Andrew 2.
0: Oh, yeah. Or like, you know, King Charles III, something like that. You know, Andrew the First, Andrew the Second. Did you guys have that?
1: No, we didn't have
0: that. Do rock, scissors, paper, and then no? Okay. Oh, never mind.
1: Anyway, let's get into today's mini skit. Stop talking about names and talk about things when we get older.
0: Oh, okay. Andrew, it's the last day of June, and I feel like things we appreciate in people change as we get older.
1: Definitely. When you're younger, you might focus on exciting people.
0: And later?
1: Later, you start to appreciate peaceful people.
0: Ooh.
1: People who don't make everything complicated.
0: That sounds very adult-like and realistic.
1: Someone who keeps their word, replies honestly, and doesn't turn small things into a big drama. That is the gold standard.
0: So calm energy becomes more important?
1: Yes. Funny is great, smart is great, but reliable, that is beautiful.
0: I think many people will agree with you.
1: I hope so, because I'm reliable, especially anyone who has ever tried to make a group dinner plans.
0: So now here goes today's question for you guys to answer. What is something you appreciate more in people as you guys get older? 나이가 들수록 사람들에게 더 고맙다라고 느끼는 점은 무엇인가요? So as in the skit, you know, we all have this type of people who are very loving and generous or, you know, honest. Or maybe, you know, a person, for me, I would like to feel appreciated. You know, I would appreciate the person who laughs at my silly, weird jokes.
1: That's you. Silly and weird, everybody.
0: I know. She
1: just said that we were allowed to laugh at her. Yes.
0: No, not laugh at me. Laugh with me.
1: Oh, okay. That changes things.
0: Yes. But I mean, if you say something and people laugh at your jokes, I mean, all the BFM people except this guy here in the studio. Or a person, I personally think, as an extroverted person, a person who's quick to let their guard down around people. Even though you're an introverted person.
1: Sure. So, I mean, that comes with, like, you know, trust and, for sure,
0: If you make a joke, they don't, like, you know, give that look at you.
1: That look?
0: Uh-huh.
1: That means something else to me. Anyway, moving on.
0: Who's easy to talk to, you know? Yeah. That kind of person. So, I want to ask you, what's something that you used to overlook but now value a lot in other people?
1: In other people, I think because, you know, obviously I've lived in Korea for a long time. And then before that, I was in my university city for 6 years.
0: Wow.
1: In the same city. So at that time, of course, people came and left. And then, you know, living in Korea is very transient, meaning like there would be people here for a year and they would leave. And for the first probably 3 or 4 years I was here, not to say that that used to upset me, but I'd be like, oh, I'll never know when I'm going to see these people again. You know, they might be moving back to Australia, South Africa, South America, the US, Canada, Europe, wherever. So at that time, I kind of stopped not getting attached to people, but then I realized, you know, who were friends who I thought I might be friends with for a little bit longer of a time. And I would say people who are loyal.

0: And reliable for me is huge because I feel if someone ever called me and they needed something, I would be there.
1: Oh,
0: I would like, okay, I'll give you an example. Like, I had a couple of buddies who, unfortunately, this is years ago now, who they had accidents or sports injuries or something, and they were in the hospital. And I would always make it a point to message, you need anything, you want me to bring you anything. And I'd bring them some food, snacks, and stuff like that. Because obviously, you know, being in the hospital in Korea maybe is not for everybody. And, you know, hospital food everywhere isn't the best. So doesn't matter what country you're in, really. So, you know, we'd bring things like that. And I could see that they really appreciated
1: it. Yeah, of course.
0: And then I was in the hospital a few years ago. And it wasn't actually at that time, people weren't allowed to visit, right? But they were allowed to drop things off or leave things and I could get them. And it made a big difference. I was like, oh, wow, that's great. Or people send them anything I can do for you. And I know people throw that line around quite, I don't know, just kind of willy nilly, just easy. Just like, oh, yeah. Like, oh, what can I do? Actually, I need a ride to the airport. You think maybe next time, right? But there's people who were really reaching out and said, you know, is there anything you need help with? You know, blah, blah, blah. And, you know, I knew they were being very honest. So reliability and loyalty for me is huge.
1: I think you can kind of feel like their honesty there if they really mean it or they don't, right?
0: I would agree. I would agree for sure.
1: Right. Yes. And I want to kind of get us talking about, like, you know, who would be a great example of this quality? The things that we've talked about. The person who's loyal, reliable, someone around you that we can, you know, shout out to.
0: Well, to be quite honest, I would say, you know, of course, I would say my wife. And not just for me. I mean, yes, again, for me as well. But I mean, I see this a lot with her friends as well. And she tries to help people as much as she can. But then again, I've seen it and it's happened to me where I've done this. And then it didn't come back for me. Now I'm never doing something or she's never doing something so that later people can do it for her. But it just, you know, you would think like if you reached out for somebody, they might reach out for you. It doesn't always happen, right? True. And then you can see who your true friends are, right? But I don't know. I don't, like, I would say, you know, my dad is someone who, like, there's a saying, like, who would, like, he would give you the shirt off his back, meaning, like, even if, like, you needed clothing or you needed help, he would give everything he could to make sure you were okay. I would say my sister is very, very similar. But I will say my sister's very similar to my mom in the sense where if you, my wife is like this as well. If you crossed her, you're not getting a second chance. It would be hard. It would be hard.
1: But well, I mean, like, family is different, isn't it?
0: Yeah, but even sometimes with that, hit or miss, hit or miss.
1: Do you have to kneel down to kind of let her forgive you?
0: Bend the knee.
1: Beg. Sorry, right? With that apologetic
0: voice. How about for you in your life?
1: Me, I think, you know, I got to say my dad, too. Yeah, he's always, like, reliable. Whenever I come to him with a problem, he always, like, listens very carefully.
0: Yeah, sure.
1: And we sometimes, like, take that for granted. But
0: 100%.
1: Like, I mean, even if you're parents, there are some people who are very independent.
0: Yeah.
1: But I think in that sense, I'm very thankful for my parents.
0: Yeah, 100%. Yeah. And I would hope a lot of people or most people would say that, you know, they're biggest teachers would be their parents.
1: Yeah.
0: But obviously not all parents are maybe the best teachers for their children, you know, or examples.
1: Yeah.
0: But I think, you know, in my case, I would 100% agree with you on that one.
1: Okay.
0: But I'm curious for our listeners.
1: Yes. So what is something that you guys appreciate more in people as you guys get older? So share some of that qualities that you guys used to overlook, but now you value a lot, okay? So send in your answers, guys, and we'll see you guys tomorrow. Bye.
0: Bye-bye, everyone.
1: Happy July 1st, everyone. It's Wednesday, and for Bite Size Banter, we have Andrew here in the studio.
0: Oh, Canada. Happy Canada Day to all the Canadians out there.
1: Oh, yeah.

0: Not in my red today. I'm I'm sorry.
1: We can color you red. We have a marker right here.
0: No, I'm okay. All right. Or I could have just went out in the sun. It's been quite sunny lately. I could have got a nice sunburn and came in. My lobster-like.
1: Come in
0: loving
1: like this, right?
0: Loving it.
1: Yeah. So today, it's the first day of July. And do you have any plans for the month of July?
0: Oh, I thought you meant for today, for Canada Day.
1: For Canada or
0: month
1: whatever.
0: Of July, yeah. You know, try to stay dry, try to stay cool. Nothing too crazy.
1: Which month of the year do you like the most?
0: Living here in Busan, I would have to say it would be May or September.
1: Because you want to sing that song?
0: It's gonna be May. No. I would say those because they're the best beach times in Korea.
1: May and September. Seriously?
0: Yeah, because but June until the lifeguards start at Haeundae. and I know, don't get me wrong. They're doing a job. They're there. But I feel also when that happens, that's when all the parasols come out. And that's when it gets taken over by tourists.
1: So
0: right.
1: True.
0: So, but hey, I understand tourists make the city go around. Mm. You know, they bring in the bucks, the economy. But I'm saying for me, my favorite time is because you can go out there, you can play sports on the beach, you can enjoy yourself, go swimming, don't have to worry about where you're going in the water. Mm. Have a good time. And doing things outside. Uh-huh. You can climb a mountain. Sure, you'll be sweating, but you're not sweating because of the 100% humidity. Right?
1: Yeah. So true, right? Yeah. I've been to Gwangalli Beach during May and June, and it totally feels different.
0: Yeah, 100%. Right?
1: Yeah. It's too crowded, I think.
0: Yeah.
1: But thank you guys.
0: Everybody ran away, so it was all right.
1: All right. So let's get into today's mini skit and talk about today's
0: topic. Sounds great.
1: All right. Andrew? Some friendships feel strong even without constant contact.
0: Yeah. I know what you're talking about. Those are quite precious.
1: What makes them feel that way? I'm curious.
0: I think both people understand that life gets busy, so it's not a big deal for them.
1: So there's no pressure to text every day to each other?
0: Exactly. No friendship attendance check. No, why didn't you reply in 3 hours?
1: Just quiet trust.
0: Yeah, you know, you can send a random meme after 2 weeks of silence, and the friendship is still alive.
1: That kind of friendship feels very comfortable. Right?
0: I would agree, but strong. Like soft sweatpants with emotional support.
1: All right, so with that being said, here goes today's question. What makes a friendship feel strong? Even when you don't talk often. 자주 연락하지 않아도 우정이 여러분 단단하다고 느껴지는 이유는 무엇인가요? Ooh, I like how we're getting in depth to the question, right?
0: Ooh.
1: Yes. Before we get into this question, though, what would be the longest time you've ever gone without talking to a friend and still picked up right where you left off?
0: I've said this multiple times on this show and a couple others, I think. One of my best friends from university, his name's Jarrett. Shout out, Jarrett.
1: Oh, yeah.
0: He lives in my university city still. He lived somewhere else and moved back to that city.
1: Uh-huh.
0: And I saw him the summer of 2024. I hadn't seen him in 8 years in person, maybe longer.
1: 80.
0: In person. It was 8 years. And
1: still, that's amazing.
0: Yeah, maybe because I'm trying to think of what age Kian would have been. Yeah, maybe six to eight. I think it was 8 years. Mm. Anyway, we had talked on the phone a few times. We had some things that went on in our lives that, you know, we required us to chat.
1: Mm.
0: But it was honest, like, we pulled up at his house. We chilled out. It was like my family and he was there by himself. His family, they were out for the day.
1: Oh, yeah.
0: And then I jumped in the car with him and my wife, and then they went somewhere, and then we went to the mall, and it was honestly within like 4 seconds, boom. It wasn't like, how you been? It was like, hey, cool shoes.
1: So casual.
0: Or it's like, hey, what's with the hair?
1: Oh.
0: Like, you know, like straight to the banter. Or it's like, Nice bracelet. Did you

0: pick that up at the carnival? Like, what's going on?
1: Oh, man. You know what I mean? Nice, like, though, right?
0: Oh, it's perfect. Perfect.
1: Did you guys used to be, like, high school friends? Or
0: university friends.
1: Oh, university friends.
0: We lived in the Gisuksa in dormitory together.
1: Oh.
0: And then just became really good buddies.
1: Mm-hmm.
0: Kind of very, very different in our personalities where, like, you know, he was kind of go to bed early, wake up early,
1: mm-hmm.
0: you know, never miss a class, kind of stuff like that, where I was the complete opposite. But I think, you know, that kind of balanced it out. Also, you know, able to, you know, call each other out on things and stuff like that. But if I picked up the phone when I left here, and it would be, you know, what time is it now? Just after 1 o'clock or something like that. So it would be just after 1 a.m. at home. I think he would probably answer his phone. Or as soon as he saw that it was like a missed call, he would call me. And it would be vice versa because probably something was wrong.
1: Yeah.
0: Right? So in that sense, we would reach out to each other.
1: So you guys have like a tight, you know,
0: 100%.
1: Close bond.
0: Yeah.
1: Oh,
0: yeah,
1: that's for sure. Awesome, right?
0: Also, I think it's if you know each other's secrets, that goes a long way. I'll tell you.
1: Can you reveal one secret for us?
0: Sweeties? Okay. No, it's all right. Locked in here. Throw away the key.
1: But I mean, you know, like yesterday we were kind of talking about the similar topic.
0: Definitely.
1: Right? We appreciate more in people as we get older,
0: yeah,
1: right?
0: For sure.
1: Yes. What would be some qualities that we appreciate in the friend that we still keep in touch?
0: I think everybody has that friend who's going to be like, well, yeah, it would have been nice to hear from you.
1: Yeah.
0: Or like, wow, haven't seen you in 4 years.
1: Yeah,
0: so what? Like, it's, you know, a phone works both ways. Do you know what I mean?
1: Yeah.
0: Like, it'd be one thing if one person was doing all the messaging. But if there's, you know, a phone, like, that's why there's incoming and outgoing calls, right? So, but I would say, like, it just being understanding. You know, when you get older, life gets in the way of a lot of things.
1: So true.
0: Whether that is work, family, you know, new friends, hobbies. You can't be just like trying to please everybody. And if your friends understand that, then I think they're good friends.
1: Oh yeah, definitely.
0: Yeah, I know we've talked before and you've said this also is that when you're getting older, you realize who your real friends are.
1: Yeah.
0: Or your true friends.
1: Mm-hmm.
0: And they're the ones that honestly, if you said, or if like you called them after 3 weeks, they wouldn't be like, oh, long time no see. But they might say it sarcastically, but not really mean it, right?
1: So true, so true.
0: Or like you're out at a coffee shop and you see that friend and they're like, oh, pijota. Like,
1: feel sulky, right?
0: Yeah, no.
1: Yes, I totally agree with you with that. I definitely think in order to have like a strong bond between friends, you got to be very respectful of each other's lives because, you know, like for my friends, most of my friends are now married.
0: Sure.
1: And they're in the stage where they start to have kids.
0: Yeah.
1: Right? And you know how busy it is because you're there already.
0: I hate using this line.
1: Uh-huh.
0: You don't understand because you don't have kids. I hate using that line. Or you don't understand because you're not married. Like when I first got married. And I never try to use that line. But there are sometimes I have a few friends who they don't understand. And I have a buddy who he got married and his wife was very, let's just say, lenient. Didn't really care what he did, where he came and went, that kind of stuff. And then they were going to have a baby. And then he thought his life was going to be the same. And then when that baby and his wife came home from the hospital, his life literally was flipped upside down.
1: Oh, man. How did that
0: and
1: turn out?
0: I was like, he sent me a message. He's like, dude, how did you do this?
1: Twice.
0: And I just sent a message back. Ha.
1: Like a sloth from Zootopia.
0: Yeah.
1: Right? Oh, man.
0: And like, welcome to the real world, dude. Like, but it does. Like, you know, real friends will understand this. You know, that, you know, you're not able to. There's a good friend of mine who I worked with this woman for years.
1: Yeah.
0: Years. She's like my big sister here in Busan. And I haven't hung out with her in, it might be a year. And it's been like, we've been trying.

0: to. She's also got a family, kids in university and high school. She knows the deal and how things work, but we're still trying to make it work. Do you know what I mean?
1: Try to fit in that
0: exactly.
1: schedule.
0: Exactly. So it's something that we're both coming to the end of the semester, or it's already past this point, and it was our goal to meet up around this time. So we have to make it happen. Sharon, I'll make it happen.
1: And lastly, I just want to say this line that people always say. One genuine friend is worth more than 100 acquaintances.
0: I would agree, yeah.
1: Yeah? Would you to agree with this?
0: Yeah, 100%.
1: Yes, definitely.
0: Because you can call on them and you know they're going to be there for you.
1: Yeah. I mean, I think, you know, having one true friend is a blessing, but having even more than a friend that genuinely cares about you, I think that means
0: a lot. We're getting quite sentimental on this Wednesday.
1: Okay, so let's end things here.
0: For all the Canadians out there, I hope you're grabbing some Canadian food or you're waving a flag and have a great day.
1: All right. Home Canada. Forgot to wear red stuff, though. Sorry, guys. All right.
0: Well, yours is in a couple of days with, you know, 4th of July.
1: So, guys, what makes a friendship feel strong even when you don't talk often to each other? So send in your answers, guys, and we'll see you tomorrow. Bye.
0: Bye, everyone.
1: It's July 2nd, and for Bite-Sized Banter, we have our banter guy, Andrew.
2: Banter guru. Let's go with guru.
1: Okay, guru.
2: Yeah.
1: How's our guru doing?
2: Guru.
1: Guru.
2: Like a yoga guru. Okay. Like somebody who knows everything about it. Mm. Get out of here.
1: How's our guru doing?
2: Oh, my.
1: Okay. Koreanized way.
2: People, see what I deal with every day here?
1: There's a small act of kindness here I get every day, which we're going to be talking
2: about. Zero. Zero, everybody.
1: Okay, for those of you tuning in for the first time today, we're not here to, like, torture each other.
2: It's
1: we're very close.
2: You might not be. You might not be, but I am all about the torture with a capital T.
1: Okay. Yeah. So anyway, how's everything with you?
2: It's going great.
1: Yeah?
2: It's going great. Okay. Enjoyed my Canada Day yesterday.
1: I
2: had some Canadian drinks, a little bit of Canadian food.
1: Ooh.
2: Yeah.
1: What's the ritual that you guys usually do? Like, have Canadian food, get together?
2: I mean, you mean here in Korea or back home?
1: Oh, back home.
2: Mm-hmm. Back home, just like a big, usually everyone just has like a barbecue.
1: Oh.
2: And then or they're like, every town or city, whatnot, would have like some kind of event, like in their downtown area or at a park or something like that. That's for like usually for kids.
1: Uh-huh.
2: And then there's always fireworks at the end of the night.
1: Yeah. Andrew hurting someone there.
2: Yeah, it's all right.
1: No,
2: not a problem. Right.
1: So we're going to get into mini skit and talk about the kindness. Okay?
2: Sounds good.
1: All right. Andrew. What's a small kindness that you still remember?
2: I might have to say, like, the time that somebody saved me a seat.
1: Ooh. But that's it?
2: Yeah, you don't understand. It was college. Finding a seat was basically a survival game.
1: So maybe someone moving their bag was your hero moment?
2: Yes. That person was my guardian angel with a backpack.
1: So with the skit here goes today's question for Bite-Sized Banter, which is, what is a small kindness that you still remember from someone? 아직도 기억나는 누군가의 작은 친절은 무엇인가요? Did someone help you carry your bag? Or maybe, you know, share an umbrella like Andrew did with someone out on the street, right? Or maybe giving up a seat for someone elderly out there, right? So what would be a small kindness that we still remember from someone?
2: This one's a bit hard. I mean, I guess there's all kinds. I mean, in school, maybe a teacher giving you a break. You know what I mean? Like, okay, you can hand your assignment in tomorrow or something like that.
1: That's a good one.
2: Or, you know, the bus driver stopping a little bit further down the road after he saw you. Please wait for me.
1: Please.
2: You know, that that was always a good one as well. I don't know. There's lots of small kindnesses that people could have. I've talked about, you know, just someone holding a door for you would be all right, especially when your hands are full. I don't know. How about you? Is there any one thing that kind of sticks out or jumps out for you?
1: For me, like, we're going to talk about this later on, but I mean, during the summer season, have to have this watermelon.
2: Yeah, okay. Fair enough.
1: And for people who are

0: actually like new at picking those watermelons.
1: Yeah.
0: I struggle with that as well.
1: Yeah.
0: And so I asked the lady and she was like definitely helping me out to pick the right watermelon for me, you know. I searched on Nothing to see like what kind of options are there to pick the right one. Guys, that's not coming from the sky. That's coming from Andrew's...
2: That's what you need that sound.
0: Yeah. You gotta do that. But are you a person who's good at actually like picking the perfect, you know, sweet, crispy kind of watermelon?
1: Well, you know what's really funny? In Korea, they... a lot of people don't want the watermelon and has like a discoloration on one side.
0: Yeah.
1: That's actually a good thing.
0: Oh, that is.
1: Because it means it sat in one place over this in the sun, right? And then also if you can see where bees came and tried to get like the sweetness from it, you know, that also can make a difference as well.
0: He's an expert,
1: so the whole knocking on the watermelon thing isn't always 100%. I guess it's never 100% with all that kind of stuff, but yeah.
0: But I mean, like that kind of, you know, kindness really helped me a lot.
1: Sure.
0: Or when we were to travel, you know, like there are somebody who helps you like carry that bag into the overhead bin. That really helped me a lot.
1: I'm not trying to toot my own horn here. That's usually me.
0: Oh.
1: Like, but you're also a bit tall as well, it's usually maybe when you're younger, but you know, whenever I see someone on, you know, a flight or on the train trying to help somebody get it up, you know, put it up on the overhead compartment or whatnot, and you know, there was one time I was on a plane and there was a lady, she's an older lady, trying to get her bag up there. I don't know what she had in this carry-on. She's probably the reason why they have limits and what a carry-on weight can be now.
0: Yeah.
1: Like, I honestly, no idea.
0: Your eyes fell apart.
1: I was like, what do you got in this thing? It was like this small size carrier. You got bricks in here? And then there was a guy, like a couple rows ahead. He's like, you know, you don't have to do that. And I was like, what? He goes, you know, you don't have to do that. Like, it's their job to do that. The flight attendants. And I was like, so? I was like, I'm right here.
0: Yeah. Oh.
1: Do you not see they're quite busy?
0: Oh.
1: They should hire more people then. And I was like, and then we have to pay extra for our flights. So, dude, me helping some lady, like, also, you're not even doing anything.
0: Oh, yeah. He's just saying it.
1: Yeah.
0: Right? Oh, man.
1: Just chill out.
0: Oh, man.
1: I don't know. Those kind of people, they bother me.
0: Oh, that's so sweet of you,
1: though. Then the lady looked at me and was just like, thanks? And I was like, yeah, no problem. You know,
0: like, not a thing for Andrew, right?
1: Yeah, I would say for me, though, the time that I can remember, and there's always, I mean, I hope everyone out there has plenty of times where there was like small things where people helped them, but it was during COVID.
0: Yeah.
1: And I remember my oldest son, he got COVID first in our family, and this was just after he started elementary school, and then there was probably, so that would have been, I think he got it in April, and then it was August. I remember I was out for like a meeting or something, and I was driving home, and I was like, I don't feel right, like something feels off. And then, you know, by that time, everybody had like a few different COVID tests at their house, right?
0: Oh.
1: So I tried one, it was positive. Went and checked, it was positive. And then about 4 days later, no, 2 days later, my wife and my youngest son got it. And then it was, I was out of quarantine, and my son wanted to go back to like his after school classes. So, but we had to test him before he could go.
0: Yeah.
1: And he ended up getting it again.
0: Oh, no.
1: But we didn't know when he got it. Anyway, the whole point is that like my whole family had COVID, so we couldn't leave the house. And friends dropped things off outside our door.
0: That's so sweet.
1: You know, there was like fruit, you know, some soup and different things like that. It was really sweet. And I mean, honestly, we did that for some other friends as well.
0: Oh, that's so sweet.
1: So, I mean, maybe it was just like kind of the, you know, what goes around comes around kind of thing, but in a good way.
0: Oh,
1: you know, good karma. But that was really sweet. And it was, you know, a few of my wife's friends and then one of my friends also dropped off stuff. And then a friend dropped, you know, some like coloring books and things off for the kids.
0: That's so sweet.
1: Which was awesome. Yeah, it was really, really cool.
0: What was some memorable items that you still remember nowadays? Like
1: from that?
0: Yeah, from all of the things. Like,
1: it was just the food. I mean,
0: just the food.
1: Like there was someone who dropped off like a big thing of

what is it, Galbi Gym, and then there was some kimchi gym and stuff like that. Just things that when you're in that situation, you want to eat. But it was also for me, I was like, if I can't taste this, my taste is really gone.

0: standard of how bad their COVID is, right?
1: Oh, yeah, that definitely, for sure. And then if someone had what people would classify as long COVID as well, you know, how long did that last for kind of thing, right?
0: Right.
1: But yeah, I would say that would be like in recent years. Mm-hmm. And if there's any of my friends listening right now and I'm not shining a light on something you did for me, apologies. But I just remember there was a few people at that time who went out of their way to drop things off at our house. You know, just some bread, some other stuff. And of course, we had to order stuff because, you know, we couldn't go out to the grocery store and stuff like that. Mm. We were being good citizens, I guess.
0: Wow. But yeah. So all four of you were locked in your house, right?
1: Yeah.
0: For an entire week or so?
1: 2 weeks. It was two weeks. 2 weeks.
0: Wow.
1: But yeah, it was... Yeah, I believe it was 2 weeks at that time, or maybe it was moved down to 7 days at that time, but I still think it was 2 weeks. But I mean, just 2 days ago, 3 days ago, one of my coworkers lent me an umbrella. You know, shout out to Matthew. Cheers, buddy.
0: Oh,
1: I would have gotten soaked if it wasn't for him.
0: Oh,
1: so
0: yeah.
1: Good enough.
0: I mean,
1: it's still in my car. I will return it.
0: He's not going to steal it. Okay, so what would be a small kindness that you guys still remember from either a stranger or sometimes, you know, like your friends or family members bringing you that kimchi whenever you need it? Mm-hmm. Or maybe, you know, frequently checking on you when you needed someone to talk to, right?
1: Yeah.
0: All right, so send in your answers, guys, and we'll see you tomorrow. Bye.

0: everyone. It's Bite Size Banter time. And for this, we have our Andrew here.
1: It's Friday.
0: It is Friday.
1: It's Friday now. And Saturday, Sunday. do you know that video? The guy's dancing. He gets outside the car. And it's like, dun, dun, dun, dun, dun, dun, dun. I don't know. I wish we could play the video. It's fantastic. Whenever it's Friday, my boys sing that song.
0: Yeah. That's so cute. Great. It's Friday, July 3rd already. Oh, my goodness. Yeah. Yes. And did you get to do anything special on July, the month of July?
1: So far, you mean?
0: Mm-hmm.
1: It's only 3 days in?
0: Yeah, but still.
1: Canada Day.
0: Canada Day.
1: Short memory on this one, everybody. It's the 4th of July tomorrow.
0: Oh, yeah.
1: So, America's independent. America! Yeah, you know, that there. But, yes. I mean, I might... I'm up for a party, a celebration at any time.
0: Ooh.
1: So I know a few of my friends are having some get-togethers.
0: Ooh.
1: And then a couple of local establishments are having some events. So I might venture out this weekend. Yourself? Right. Is this a question you're asking me, so then I ask you, and then you get to be like, well... I met the president yesterday.
0: Well, no. I just asked you because I was curious.
1: Oh, well.
0: Gosh, Andrew.
1: Good friend.
0: Okay. All right. So we're going to get into today's skit and talk about today's question, okay?
1: Sounds good.
0: All right. Andy. If you could switch lives with someone in your family for a year, 365 days, who would it be?
1: I'm going to have to go with my dad.
0: Ooh, why your dad?
1: I want to experience waking up, complaining about the weather, and somehow still being right about everything.
0: Ooh, that's your dad's superpower?
1: Exactly. I want that confidence.
0: Ooh. I'm sure everyone has that kind of superpower. So with that, here goes today's question. If you have a chance to swap lives with someone in your family for 1 year, it can be like your cousin or someone, you know, far away from your family, who would you choose? 가족 중에서 나와 1년간 삶을 바꿔 살아볼 기회가 있다면 누구와 바꾸실 건가요?
1: I don't know if I would say my dad. I know the skit said my dad, but I'm not sure. I don't know. Does it have to be my nuclear, like my immediate family, or could it be aunts and uncles as well?
0: Yeah, aunts and uncles.
1: I have one in mind.
0: Yeah.
1: Do you have one in mind for you?
0: No.
1: Really?
0: I like who I am. Sorry.
1: Do you hear that, the rest of Yoon-ji's family? You're not good enough.
0: No, they're
1: she
0: good
1: said,
0: enough, but
1: get
0: not.
1: Get out.
0: Not good enough for Yoon-ji. Okay.
1: Yeah, but, not good enough to swap this. Like, why would I want to leave this?
0: I mean, like, if you have your siblings, then I'm sure you guys love your siblings and all that, but you wouldn't want to trade lives with your family siblings if you.
1: Well, if they did.

0: something amazing.
1: Oh, yeah, yeah.
0: Maybe.
1: If they're like,
0: if they were athlete. A multimillionaire, athlete, some kind of like very champion. Prominent doctor, an astronaut. So what you're saying, Yoonji's brother out there, not very special. Now, keep trying.
1: No, I love
0: maybe
1: him,
0: next
1: though.
0: Year.
1: Okay, don't forget. I love you. All right. So coming back to your family story, you said your aunt and uncle?
0: No, I might go, okay, there's two. Oh. And this goes back to me, what I wanted to be when I was a kid.
1: Ooh.
0: I wanted to be a police officer when I was a kid, like a detective.
1: Ooh, that's awesome.
0: And that is because, and I've said this before, my grandfather was like a very high detective in our city.
1: Ooh.
0: I mean, I don't know how high you could be at that time. So, I mean, obviously my grandfather's passed on now, they're many years ago now.
1: Mm.
0: But if I would be able to go back in time and swap lives with him.
1: Yeah.
0: Like, and be like a police officer or like a detective in like, you know, the 50s and 60s
1: like
0: in my
1: Sherlock
0: hometown.
1: Holmes.
0: Yeah. Just, I don't know. I think that would be really cool.
1: Oh.
0: And then the other one would be my uncle, who is my dad's brother, my uncle Gordy. He was part of the RCMP. Do you know what the RCMP is?
1: Uh-oh.
0: The Royal Canadian Mounted Police.
1: Whoa.
0: It is like, you lived in the States, you know, like state troopers.
1: Uh-huh.
0: It's kind of like the state troopers, but it's a national police organization.
1: Wow.
0: But also he worked with like CSIS, which is like the Secret Service in Canada. So I just feel like, I don't know, maybe I watch too many movies and I think like, whoa, this would be amazing. But it might not be so amazing.
1: Yeah.
0: But I think that would be very interesting and cool.
1: So I guess for you, something very adventurous and something that's pretty wild.
0: Yeah, it'd be cool. Yeah, or I have another cousin who, he lives in the States, my cousin Shane, and he makes movies.
1: Whoa.
0: So, like, it works on sets and stuff like that, I think.
1: That's awesome.
0: I don't know the whole ins and outs of it, but I think that would also be pretty cool, you know?
1: Have you ever wanted to be casted for that program that he's directing or whatever?
0: I don't even know what it is. Like, he just works on some different projects. But, I mean, hey, just give me a call. So call me, maybe.
1: He's an Hollywood actor for sure.
0: Yeah, I don't know, for sure.
1: For me, one person comes into mind, who is
0: Andrew.
1: My... Andrew, okay. But it's... your family. Well, he's, or of course, he's
0: BFM family. Come
1: yes.
0: on now.
1: Oh, jinx. All right. But anyway, my aunt, because she's been living in Greece for over a decade now.
0: Ooh.
1: And sometimes I wonder what...
0: The Souvlaki's got a hold on her.
1: Yes.
0: But, the Tzatziki, I mean, and Souvlaki.
1: Well, Souvlaki. Oh my gosh, yes. But anyway, like, she's enjoying her single life. And she's like dated, not because... I don't want to swap lives with her because I want to date like a younger, you know, way younger guy or anything. But that adventure that she's going through, you know, like she's learning a totally new language, a new environment, totally different from Korea for sure.
0: Yeah,
1: right?
0: For sure. Definitely.
1: And she's just, you know, powering through. And I think that's just something.
0: Can I ask a more personal question? How old are you on?
1: Like she's in her 60s.
0: Oh, wow.
1: Late 50s.
0: That's amazing.
1: Yeah.
0: Oh.
1: And she's dated this, I don't know if I'm
0: like a 32-year-old cabana boy.
1: But she looks really
0: young. Can I swap lives with her? Like, this sounds great.
1: Oh, yeah.
0: This sounds great.
1: I know. And she sometimes, like, gets into her bikini. But you know how, like, people in her 60s, not trying to judge people out there, but more, like, Koreans are kind of, I don't know, kind of private in a sense?
0: Yeah, definitely. I mean, if you've been to a beach in Korea, you would definitely understand
1: that.
0: Yeah.
1: You don't see people in their bikinis who are in their 60s or...
0: A little more these days, but but not... I know
1: not
0: what you're saying.
1: Much,
0: yeah,
1: right?
0: Definitely.
1: Yeah, but my aunt is like, you know, Yoonji, you gotta get in your bikinis. I'm like, I gotta get in fit.
0: Yeah, but I mean, I would say like... But that's also like a European thing.
1: Oh, yeah, yeah.
0: You know, it's just like, whatever. Don't care.
1: Everyone
0: it's my body.
1: Care
0: don't.
1: At all.
0: No, nobody cares about whatever. Yeah.
1: Yeah. So I just wanted to trade lives with her.
0: Oh,
1: for a
0: that
1: year.
0: Sounds amazing. Yeah.
1: Yes, but I mean, like, what would be the things that we discover by experiencing our family members' routine? Something as in the skit, you know how our parents get up really early in the morning, right?
0: Sure.
1: There's like night potty in here.
0: No, there you go. Oh. I would say, like, I know my dad. Mm-hmm. You know, he worked for many years at a paper mill in our hometown,
1: yeah,
0: and was up like every day at

0: 5:30.
1: Whoa.
0: You know, and then like even on the weekends when he wasn't working, when he went, moved into management and wasn't working shift work,
1: yeah,
0: you know, he would be up still 6 a.m. I'd hear the coffee machine. I'd be like, what is going on with that? What are you doing?
1: Grinding his coffee
0: beans. Yo, yeah, just get out, go back to bed. I'm in like grade 10, yeah, or grade 11. Yeah. Like, leave me alone.
1: But still, 5:30 a.m., that's pretty early, right?
0: Yeah, definitely.
1: Even when the sun is not up.
0: Yeah. The summertime it's up, but I mean, in the winter, it's not up for another 2 hours almost.
1: Yeah, but if you had to swap lives with him, like you, that means you got to be up at 5:30 in the morning.
0: Yeah, I mean, I get a lot more done, yeah. Oh. I wish I was that kind of person.
1: Mm.
0: I wish, I end up staying up too late. So, I mean, it is definitely, at my age, I should be looking for, be a little bit more conscientious about my health.
1: Mm.
0: And one thing I would love to change is to be in bed before, say, 11 o'clock.
1: Ooh.
0: And be up by 5:30 or 6 every day. If someone said, I can hit a switch for you and it happens right now, I would say, let's do it.
1: Oh, seriously?
0: Yeah.
1: Wow.
0: That would be one massive change I would love to make in my life.
1: But I think, you know, like as we people get older, people lack of sleep. I don't know why, but like, you know, we get up earlier than the normal times that we got up when we were.
0: Well, it's because when you're older, you have to get up more to go to the bathroom in the middle of the night, and then you just stay up.
1: Oh, that's what it is. Okay.
0: Yeah, there you go.
1: Your bladder control. All right. So anyway, guys, coming to you now. If you had the chance to swap lives with someone in your family for 1 year, who would you choose? So send in your answers, guys, and we'll see you tomorrow.
0: Bye, everyone.
1: And that's going to do it for Bite Size Banter Highlights, everyone. And the best thing about these small questions is that they never stay small for long. I mean, one little choice can lead to a memory, a laugh, ha ha ha ha, or a story that suddenly feels very close to our own. And that's going to do it for today's show, everyone. Thank you for being with me on the Saturday afternoon of Sweet Date. So enjoy the rest of your Saturday, everyone. Take it easy, and we'll meet you again tomorrow. Shine your light.

0: My name is Eileen and I'm from Malaysia. Back in 2017, when I was looking for a place to escape the harsh reality of life, I took a solo trip to Busan and immediately fell in love with the city. I love the food, the mild weather, the serene view of the mountains and the sea, and just how beautiful and peaceful the city is. I returned home a week later, only to find that I was homesick in my own home. And then I realized that deep in my heart, Busan was now my new home. I moved to Busan the following year, and I'm now working at the Tourism Promotion Organization for Asia Pacific Cities, TPO Secretariat in Busan. My future lies in Busan, and Busan is the future for us all. Global City Busan, we are in it together. This campaign is brought to you by BEFM, Busan Yeongeo Bangsong.
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2: AI는 무엇이든 척척 만들잖아요. 그런데 AI가 되살릴 수 없는 소리도 있대요. 사라지면 다시 살릴 수 없는 대한민국의 푸른 자연을 지켜주세요. 공익광고협의회.
3: 2:00

Dear Diary, I applied for an event and the results come out today. As of recording this, I don't know what would have happened. So, only hoping for the best and hoping that I was the one that was picked. So, question of the day, have you ever applied for an event to attend? Welcome to Heart Attack, I'm your DJ, Pretty Little Iris. We'll be back after we listen to 비장의 무기 by Choi Jung.

We listened to the first song, which was 비장의무기 Perfect Target by Chaejung. You guys are listening to Heart Attack, and I'm your DJ, Pretty Little Iris. How are you feeling today? Welcome to a Saturday show. It is July 4th, which equals 11, 7 plus 4, random fact of the day. Okay, so I was on socials recently, and there was an event opening for... It was like for this pianist that I like, and they were holding a private show or performance, and it was for invitation only. And I wanted to go because he's one of the pianists that I like. I do like a lot of pianists, but he was one of the pianists that I like, and I wanted to go, so I filled out the form, and I was all like, I really want to go because so-and-so and so-and-so. Blah, blah, something, something, something, something. Please pick me. Pick me. And then they asked in the form if you have a social media account that you use or if you're a blogger, please let us know. So I said, my Instagram is Pretty Little Iris, hoping that they would come into my account and look at my beautiful face and think, oh my gosh, let's pick her because she's pretty. Yeah. So they are going to get the results out today, and I'm recording this prior to today, so hopefully as you guys are listening to this, I have found out that I have been chosen to go see the invitation-only show. Hopefully. Hopefully. Mayhaps, perhaps, hopefully. And have you guys ever attended an event? Let us know. Have you ever gone to an invitation-only thingamajiggy? Welcome to a Saturday show. Let's have fun sending magic to all of you guys. As always, we'll be back after Page One by Code Kunst featuring Pickettin and PH1.

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2: 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I'm your DJ Iris. Let's talk about what our Saturday Heart Attack episodes look like. In our first hour, we have Culture Walk, where we take a walk around culture together and check out the events happening this week, including festivals, exhibitions, museum events, or performances, concerts. We're going to be checking out what you can actually check out if you are located in Korea this week. And in hour two, we have Music Academy. And today on Music Academy, we're going to be learning about the legendary ballader, K-Will. We'll be listening to his songs and we'll be checking out his legacy. So I hope you guys are ready for some emotional ballad today. And also, shape the future of Arirang Radio today. 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It's a 5-minute survey and your opinion means a lot to us. So join us if you have any opinions. We're going to go check out a song and I'll be back with Culture Walk. And we'll be walking together. This is 안 하기가 쉽지 않아요, Inevitable by Suzy.

There's nothing better than a pleasant walk on the weekend. A walk along wonderful performances, impressive exhibitions, and various festivals. Would you like to walk with me? This is Culture Walk. Just like we are taking a walk, we let you guys know, low-key, it's not anything, you know, too hectic or chaotic. Just like taking a walk, we just look at what's happening this week in the event world in Korea. And we have two sections usually, which is our performance news, and then we have our art scene news, exhibition news. So firstly, let's get started with our performances this coming week.

This summer, K-pop fans have plenty to look forward to as one of the industry's rising groups kick off a major new tour. Boy group Boy Next Door will launch their second world tour, Knock On Volume 2, with performances in Seoul from July 17th to 19th at KSBO Dome. Following the Seoul concerts, the group will continue the tour with stops in Busan and major cities around the world. Since their debut in 2023, Boy Next Door has quickly built a strong following by turning everyday stories into music with their own distinctive style and emotional sensibility. Fans can expect to hear songs from their first full-length album, Home, as well as popular hits including Earth, Wind & Fire, Nice Guy, and Today I Love You. As the opening shows of their world tour, the Seoul concerts are expected to feature upgraded performances and spectacular stage production.

A beloved webtoon is returning to audiences in the form of a hit musical, Yumi's Cells, the Musical. It's currently running at the CJ Tuor Theater in the Seoul Arts Center through July 11th. Based on the popular webtoon of the same name, the musical humorously and heartwarmingly depicts the love, life, everyday experiences, and inner thoughts of ordinary office worker Yumi through the perspective of the cells inside her mind. This season features Tiffany Young of Girls' Generation alongside Kim Yeon and Na Anna, sharing the role of Yumi. Meanwhile, the role of Sunnok, the character who brings significant change to Yumi's life, is played by Choi Jae-rim and Jung Tae-gun, better known as Leo of VIX. One of the most notable additions this season is an original musical character called Cell 109, created specifically for the stage adaptation. Acting as a narrator-like figure from the audience's perspective, Cell 109 helps guide viewers through Yumi's emotions and experiences, offering both longtime fans and first-time audiences a fresh way to connect with the story. With its blend of familiar characters and imaginative new elements, Yumi's Cells the Musical promises

memorable experience for both devoted fans of the original webtoon and newcomers alike. The acclaimed 2019 television drama The Light in Your Eyes is also finding new life on stage as a musical drama production. The Light in Your Eyes will run at Paegam Art Hall through July 19th. The story follows Haeja, a woman who gains the extraordinary ability to turn back time, exploring themes of family, love, and the preciousness of ordinary life. This stage adaptation preserves the emotional depth of the original drama while incorporating the unique, expressive power of live music and theatrical performance. Through the seamless integration of dialogue and musical numbers, the production conveys its characters' emotions with remarkable subtlety. For viewers familiar with the original drama, it offers a new emotional experience, while newcomers can discover a moving and deeply relatable story for the first time. The premiere production features an accomplished cast including Song Ok-suk, Kim Seong-kyung, Im Sun-hae, Kang Se-jung, Shin Go-eun, Kim Na-hee, Seo Jun-young, Shin Jung-yu, and Yoon Seo-bin.

If you're looking for a truly unique theatrical experience, why not explore a performance that continues even after the curtain falls? Mandalay Experience, an immersive extension of the world of Sleep No More Soul, is currently welcoming audiences in the Mandalay Bar at the McKithen Hotel, a specially constructed venue located on the site of the former Daehan Theater in Chungmo-dong. 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Named after the grand estate featured in the novel Rebecca, Mandalay recreates the ambience of a sophisticated 1930s jazz bar where guests can enjoy live performances while extending their journey through the mysterious world of Sleep No More. 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

You know the drill. That was our performance news. And now we have to get artsy together. We're going to be checking out exhibition and museum news. But first, some song breaks for you. This is 오늘만 I Love You by Boy Next Door and A Book of Love by Ha Yeon Sang.

솔직히 말해 엄마 같은 건 가능성밖에 나한테

In Korea, asking someone, "Have you eaten?" is more than just a simple greeting. It reflects a genuine sense of care and concern for one another. The National Museum of Korea is presenting the special exhibition Our Tables through October 25th. At a time when K-food is enjoying global popularity, this is the first comprehensive exhibition in Korea.

to explore the roots and history of Korean food culture all in one place. The exhibition features 684 artifacts and artworks gathered from 51 institutions, including charred rice grains dating back 3,000 years, fossils believed to be early forms of mechu, the fermented soybean blocks used in traditional Korean cuisine, royal court records from the Joseon Dynasty, and artworks by Kim Hong-do and Park Soo-geun. Through the simple yet profound symbol of a bowl of rice, visitors are invited to reflect on Korean history, culture, and the meaning of sharing a meal together. This exhibition offers a meaningful opportunity to rediscover just how many stories are contained within the everyday dining table. A major exhibition offering a fresh perspective on the pop art legend Andy Warhol is opening its doors in Daegu. Andy Warhol Beginning Seoul will be held at the Daegu Culture and Arts Center from July 3rd through October 25th. The exhibition showcases more than 300 rare works and archival materials collected over three decades by Warhol scholar and collector Paul Mackerel. Through 10 thematic sections, visitors can explore Andy Warhol not only as an artist, but also as a curator, entrepreneur, and cultural icon who helped redefine the concept of branding. The exhibition features everything from his early art books and record cover designs to advertising imagery, film and television projects, and self-portraits. One of the highlights is the rare art book, A Gold Book, considered one of Warhol's most important early works. Going beyond the familiar image of pop art, this exhibition offers a fascinating look at how Warhol's ideas continue to influence contemporary branding and content culture.

A special exhibition exploring how a picture book becomes a work of art is also underway. POSCO Museum is hosting A World on a Page, 100 Years of Picture Books through July 26th. This exhibition is one of Korea's largest archives dedicated to the history of picture books, tracing their development from 19th century illustrations to contemporary works. Visitors can discover more than 200 rare first editions, original illustrations, and design materials by internationally renowned artists and designers, including Kate Greenaway, Walter Crane, Bruno Munari, and Paul Rand. Moving beyond the familiar perception of picture books as children's literature, the exhibition reveals them as important works of visual art that reflect the cultural and artistic values of their time. Even better, admission is free. Is writing something that belongs only to authors? And what role does writing play in our lives? At the Buksor Museum of Art, the special exhibition Where Writing Breathes is running through July 12th. This exhibition approaches writing not simply as a means of recording information, but as an artistic language in itself, exploring how text can interact with images, sound, and installation art to create entirely new forms of expression. Featuring works by both Korean and international artists, the exhibition presents paintings, installations, videos, and multimedia works that ask a compelling question: how does writing become art? For anyone who has ever found contemporary art difficult to approach, this exhibition offers a fresh and accessible way to experience reading and writing through a new artistic lens. All right, so arts news. Wrapping up our arts news. There's a little bit of food, there's writing, there's books, pictures, there's Andy Warhol. In Korea, it's Warhol, but yeah, there's everything. I would really want to go to the National Museum of Korea. I always say this, except it's just hard because heart attack ends at 4. So going to a museum after heart attack is... it's a little hard. And on weekends, I'm just tired. And also, so many people on the weekends. Maybe next time when I get to pre-record an episode, I'll go out to a museum and see what happens. All right, so to end off this week's Culture Walk, we have one more news for you. This is a

Finally, here's a special festival taking place this weekend. One of Korea's most beloved summer festivals is back, bringing together the perfect combination of fried chicken and ice-cold beer. The 2026 Daegu Chimaek Festival is being held from July 1st to 5th at Turyu Park in Daegu. This year's festival adopts the slogan Chimaek 26 Takeoff and offers visitors a wide variety of performances and interactive experiences. Popular artists including FT Island and Flying and Shipsinchi will take the place, while visitors can also enjoy the Chimaek Club with professional DJs, flea markets, and numerous hands-on activities. This year, the festival has also introduced AI-powered information services that provide multilingual event guidance and real-time crowd updates, as well as a dedicated global lounge for international visitors. With Korea's favorite summer comfort food, refreshing beer, and exciting live performances all in one place, the Daegu Chimaek Festival promises to be one of this summer's hottest celebrations. I hope you enjoyed taking a walk along culture with me this week. We'll be back after two songs, Day One by Red Velvet and Oe by Daybreak and Lucy.

We have some more songs for you to relax to on this weekend. Black Hole by Yuna, 괜찮다면 by 정세훈 and Brother Suit, and Tonight by Jewelry.

It's time for us to move on to hour two, and we'll be learning about K-Will in hour two, so get your tissues ready. We're going to be crying with this balance. Last two songs of hour one, this is Manners by Pretty Little Iris and 내게 남은 사랑을 드릴게요 by 장혜리.

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1: I was so busy this morning. I didn't even get to check my messages. I almost got hit.
2: Here comes the safety hero. Stop right there, Smombi. Put your phone away. Keep your head up. Look around.
1: What was I doing? Thank you. I'm finally free from being a Smombi.
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0: 싶구나. 비로소 너에게 도착했다.
1: That was 비로소 너에게 도착했다, Full Bloom by Mach 2. You guys are listening to the second hour of Heart Attack. I'm your DJ, Pretty Little Iris. It's time for hour two of our Saturday shows, but before that, a kind reminder, we still have our Arirang Radio listener survey ongoing through our website and mobile app pop-up, so if you want to participate, you still have some time, make sure you go and check it out. It's time for Music Academy. We learn about a legendary K-pop artist every week together, and today we're getting emotional. We'll be learning about our artist after one more song. This is Multiply by Woods.

K-pop artist too good to be kept in your playlist. Time to dig deep into everything from debut to all the behind the scenes. Are you ready for Music Academy? We pick one artist every week. We look at their debut, their peak, and what they're up to now, and we listen to their songs back to back. Today we have somebody with an explosive vocal range, so talented and also so emotional. We're going to be talking about the ballader vocalist K-Will today. So I hope today you're ready to feel a little sentimental. If you need to cry, this is the time you need. So we're going to start off by listening to an iconic song by our artist of the day. And then I'll be back to teach you guys, because it's Music Academy, teach you guys about our artist of the day. This is Kasumi Tinda by K-Will. It's

We're talking about K-Will today, so let's wind back in time and go to his pre-debut. He always dreamt of being a singer, but because of his family situation, he had to postpone his debut, and for a long time, he had to just work as a chorus singer and a vocalist for demos. And so he was a vocalist for demos by TVXQ, 동방신기, Rain, P, and G.O.D. So he was like known as the one that was the good vocalist for demos. When you listen to a demo, like a guide version, you need a good vocalist to do it. Because if you have a bad vocalist singing the demo, you're not gonna feel like it's a good song. So he was known as, you know, the legendary demo guide vocalist. And he was known as somebody that later on said, you know, I was the one that sang all of TVXQ's songs before TVXQ. And a lot of seniors like Kim Bomsu and Shin Sung-un also praised him for his vocal skills even before his debut. So he was definitely known as the legend of demo vocals. And then before his debut, he was under producer Bang Si-ok, now known as Hitman Bang of HYBE, and he was a trainee for 5 years. And at the time, Hui Song listened to K-Will's songs and really praised him highly, said he was someone that was just so good at singing. And he started recommending K-Will to those around him, and slowly that led to his debut. Before his debut, he also sang a Mariah Carey song and uploaded it on the internet, and that became viral as well. So he had the nickname the Korean male Mariah Carey. Carey. It was because he could go up such high notes, but make it all very natural. And it doesn't seem like he's trying too hard, because he's just a good singer, just like that. So even before debut, he was just... everybody knew him as the guy that can sing. We're gonna go listen to some songs to check out the guy that can sing and to get a glimpse of how amazing his vocal range is. And then I shall be back with his official debut story. This is 촌스럽게 왜 이래 and Love 119 both by K-Will.

In 2007, K-Will had his official debut with the song 왼쪽 가슴, and that literally translates to left chest, but they probably meant like left heart, left mind. And with his debut, K-Will, people were like, what does K-Will mean? You were probably wondering as well, but K stands for his real surname, Kim, because his real name is Kim Hyung-soo. And Will was the name that he was originally going to promote as, but at that time, there was a famous probiotic product that was called Will, so they added the K from his Kim, and then he became K-Will. It was kind of coincidental, but now it became the name of ballads. And of course, he had his debut opportunity, but it didn't lead him right away to success. It was not a highway to success. He was so nervous during his debut stage that he kept trembling. His hands were shaking, and he says that he doesn't even remember his first debut stage. But soon, people started recognizing him for his amazing vocal skills, and even people in the industry started recognizing him. So he got a really special nickname. He was the singer that everybody knows the song, but not the face. So he did a lot of drama OSTs, featurings, and people just listened to his songs a lot, but his face wasn't as well known. So people didn't really recognize him. So he went on a TV show once and said, a lot of people know my songs, but they don't recognize who I am. So it was kind of like a funny image that he used to have. But he did a lot of promotions, not only music-wise, but here and there, even on TV afterwards. So people started recognizing him. And of course, nowadays, everybody knows him. Let's go listen to another song. This is 그립고 그립고 그립다 by K-Will.

And in 2008, after he released Love 119, and in 2009, 눈물이 뚝뚝, it was hit after hit, and soon he became the significant icon of ballad singers in K-pop. He also had 가슴이 뛴다 and 그립고 그립고 그립다 we just listened to, and 촌스럽게 왜 이래, 네가 필요해, just all the songs that started topping music charts, and he gained so much love. Of course, his live is amazing. You know, his live, whenever you go listen to his performances, it's just, you don't have to doubt his skills. So, of course, he had the nickname, No Doubt K-Will, as well. You just, in K-Will, we trust. He was also called as the king of OSTs as well, because he did a lot of OSTs which went viral. There is the super famous 말해 뭐해 OST of 태양의 후예, Descendants of the Sun. 말해 뭐해, 말해 뭐해. Everybody knows the song. It's like so famous all across Asia. So it is like the OST of Korea. There was also Like a Star, 별처럼, from You Who Came from the Star, 별에서 온 그대. There was also Beauty Inside OST, 내 생의 아름다움. So with his voice, even the scenes just become a little more deeper, a little more emotional. And when you listen to the song, you instantly start playing, replaying the scenes of the dramas. So not only ballads, but he became so famous in the OST genre as well. And then in 2012, he releases a music video that became his hit career. Not only hit song, but the story, the music video, and the episodes and the actors, it just became a huge hit. And we will be introducing his story after we listen to the iconic 말해 뭐해 by K-Will.

In 2012, he released a song called 이러지마 제발, Don't Do This Please, and it is one of his hit songs, but just as much as the song, and I could say even more than the song, there was something that went viral all over the world, and it was his music video starring Seo In-guk and An Jae-hyun. It's known as a huge plot twist, so not only K-pop fans, but all over the world, it became the video that everybody was reacting to. Like, they were filming reactions, and everybody was talking about the ending online, and there's like a whole lore about this. So it's one of the most famous K-pop music videos. I remember watching it when it first came out, but it actually gained so much more love like 10 years later. Like, it just became so much popular. I don't know why. Maybe it was the algorithm. And so in 2024, 12 years after it was released, they did a follow-up. They did a sequel music video with his song 내게 어울릴 이별 노래가 없어. And Seo In-guk and An Jae-hyun, both of them were in this again, and they continued on the story. So many people were waiting for the story. So many people wanted to see what happened, you know, the sequel and the prequel. They were so into the lore. They wanted to know the storyline, and it gained, of course, a lot of love. Right after it was released, everybody said, finally, we get to know more about their lore. Finally, we got to know more about them. But we're not going to give you any spoilers, so if you are curious, then you have to go search up the music video. And I am also aware that Seo In-guk and An Jae-hyun also are like friends, and they do a lot of content themselves talking about this music video. They even have a nickname, Worldwide Something. I can't say what it is because it's going to be a spoiler, but they have a nickname called Worldwide Something. For example, like Worldwide Bestie or like Worldwide Brothers. Like, they have a nickname for their chemistry. And I just feel like they must be having so much fun with this, to have something so funny that everybody loves. Like, it's not funny, the story itself isn't funny, but the fact that it got so much love, they just kept on making more content out of it, that's a blessing. But of course, the song itself is so famous as well, and Sistar Dasom is also in the music video, so you guys might want to check it out. Let's go listen to the song. Unfortunately, we can't watch the music video because it's radio, but we'll listen to the song 이러지 마 제발 by K-Will.

I could just hear what's happening right now listening to this song, and I could just imagine the scenes from the music video. I highly recommend you guys check it out if you have not yet. I have actually been to a K-Will concert, so let me talk about that experience. I think it was 2022, maybe. I think it was after I came back to Korea from Boston. I got tickets from someone I knew, and so I went, and it was so fun because K-Will is one of those singers that has so many hit songs, regardless of what generation you're from, you just know it. So I just went and it was amazing. And he also did a cover of Tomboy by Idol. So he was singing this song and it was so funny because he was such a good vocalist, but he had like that ballad emotional voice, and then he was doing yeah be a tomboy, and then he had like the vibrations going on and he was dancing. He's so talented. I had such a blast. It was such a fun time. If you guys get the chance to, I really hope you guys can go watch him live because it's just so fun and everybody sings along. I'm also aware that he did a musical. He did Notre Dame de Paris. Notre Dame, I don't know the Korean. Notre Dame de Paris is the Korean. Notre Dame and Notre Dame in English. And he was Quasimodo. And he sang Dance Mon Esmeralda. 춤을 춰요 에스메랄다 노래요 에스메랄다. He was that role, and I saw clips of it online as well. So I don't know, he did musicals, but of course

is a great singer, so no doubt. If you want to check that out as well, you should, because there's like a really funny, I can't say funny, there's a really interesting body art kind of thing going on, body FX. So

K-Will's concert. So it just proves they have so many fans. K-Will has so many fans. And he also has the popularity of listeners in general in Korea. So he's just a popular man. He also has a YouTube channel nowadays. So he's still very active. He's also on a lot of variety shows, TV shows as well. So he's really funny. He's a funny guy and he's really talkative. So I think the contrast between his crazy, voluminous vocals in his ballad and then his kind of really funny next door uncle brother vibes on TV shows really show a different charm of him. And he is still releasing a lot of his full albums and OSTs and doing a lot of shows as well. Before his debut, he was known as the guide vocalist. After his debut, he was the guy that everybody knew the song of, but not the face. And now he is the No Doubt and K-Will. We trust K-Will. He doesn't need fancy performances or choreographies because all he needs is his voice. And everybody will just fall into the charm of K-Will. And I'm sure that we'll be listening to many more of his songs in the future as well. I hope you guys enjoyed today's Music Academy. And we are covering the Ballad King K-Will. Let's go listen to a song. We'll be back after 네가 필요해 by K-Will.

I hope you guys enjoy today's Music Academy, and I want to ask you guys, I am aware that sometimes you guys send us, you know, artists that you wish we would cover on Music Academy, and we do take it under consideration. So I hope you guys, whenever there's something that's popping in your mind, you send it to us as well. If the artist is on the newer side or on the more indie side, it might be harder for us to look for things to talk about because we do need a lot of data. I feel like most of the Music Academy artists that we cover here, they've been around since from before I was born to when I was young. So if they are kind of on the newer side, it might be harder for us to cover their discography. So if there is any legendary musicians that we haven't covered yet and you're thinking, what is Heart Attack doing? Why aren't they covering this artist? Then just send us a message, because we cover boy groups, girl groups, duos, balladers, hip-hoppers, rock bands, bands, whatever it is. So just let us know. Rappers. I don't even think we did a rapper before. Maybe we should do a rapper next time. Whatever it is, let us know. And also, there are a few ways you guys can contribute to Heart Attack if you want to. Staffify is something that we do together, never mind. Staffify is something that we do on Sundays. But if we roll over to our Tuesday corner, we have What's on Your Heart, joined by singer-songwriter Hyungwoo. And that is when we listen to your concerns and worries, and we give you guys our opinion, and we just do a little chit-chat. Our chat joins us as well, and it's basically us talking over a cup of tea. 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I really have to sneeze and I'm trying to just shoo-shoo it away and now I'm tearing up. But in conclusion, I successfully shoo-shooed it away and I am so professional. I'm not early because I just mentioned the whole story about shoo-shooing away a sneeze and took up about 20 seconds of the show. You guys can send it to our send message board or our email. It could be as small as, I don't know what to wear tomorrow, or to, should I drop out of school? The size doesn't matter. Whatever it is, just let us know what's on your mind. Tomorrow is a Sunday, and we're going to be back with Staffify with song recommendations by our staff members. And we'll be listening to your song requests and listening to your messages in hour two. Thank you so much for listening for another episode. The last two songs of today is 내게 어울릴 이별 노래가 없어 by K-Will and 다시 시작해보자 by 김동률. With all my heart, this has been Heart Attack. Made by producer Jung Hae-won, writers Kim Hae-rim and Yu Ga-ryung. I've been your DJ, Pretty Little Iris. Au revoir.

0: Here are some safety guidelines to prevent air conditioner fires. To prevent air conditioner fires, please keep ventilation windows open where the outdoor unit is stored and to regularly check for any damage to the wiring. Do not place objects on top of the outdoor unit or keep flammable items nearby. Also, be sure to use a dedicated power outlet for the air conditioner. 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

Hello, hello, hello. Happy Saturday. Happy first weekend of July. Now listen, we don't know what the future holds, but if you could see your future with complete certainty, would you want to? So, you know, we live our lives the best we can, hoping that we can create a better future for ourselves, for our communities, for the world, but we can't see what's ahead, you know, not even into tomorrow, not even a simple jump into the future like that. And at times like these, sometimes we really wish we could clearly see what's coming next. But if we could, would we try to change it? At this exact time tomorrow, what will I be doing? I'll be here with you saying, let's kick off the weekend highlight edition of For My Busan. I'm your host, Laura McCluckie.

Hello, hello. Welcome to For My Busan's Weekend Highlight Edition. How are you? Good? How was your Friday night? Anything nice? How was your Saturday morning? Anything spectacular? Park PD, what have you been doing today? Relaxing? Nice. Yeah, just chilling out. The weather, it's definitely Tangma season now, right? I think, what day was it? Wednesday? It super started raining. So just enjoying whatever weather is thrown our way. I think that's the best way. And of course, we can't really tell the weather, although the meteorological people, what is it called? They try to predict the weather, but it doesn't always work, right? But anyway, my question, if you could see the future, what would be the very first thing you'd want to know? Oh, good question. If you could see the future, what would be the first thing that you'd want to find out? A lot of people want to know the winning lottery numbers, of course, which stock is going to rise the most. Others might be curious about what kind of life their loved ones will have in the future. And these days, of course, many people are thinking about the World Cup or even, you know, who's going to be the winner of the final. Interestingly, there is a cat that... Did I say interestingly? Well, there we go. It seems to predict the future. Yes, the cat is Billy. He's 1 year old and he's from Ireland. Billy the cat can see the future. Unbelievable? Well, yes. But let's just see, for seeing's sake, let's just dive in, shall we? So a cat obviously can't talk. How could it possibly predict the future? The winning teams, you ask? Well, being a cat, Billy makes his predictions in a very cat-like way. In front of him are the flags of competing countries, and he simply tapped the flag of the team he thought would win with his little paw. And amazingly, in 19 matches, Billy has picked the winning team every single time, without one single mistake. Of course, Billy isn't perfect. And he doesn't always make his predictions right away. There was even a situation where a fly got into the house and distracted him, which interrupted his prediction process, of course. It's like the groundhog. You know, the groundhog, they bring it out, it tells you whether you're going to get 6 more weeks of winter. Groundhog Day, great film. But what about you? If you could know your future with complete certainty, would you want to know it? I think one of the great things about life is that we don't know our future, and not knowing gives us, it can make us feel anxious, of course, because there's comfort in knowing. Like when you go back to your favorite TV shows or your favorite movies, when you need just to feel comfortable because you know what's going to happen, right? But how about just not knowing and just living each day the best we can, making plans and trying our best to achieve them? Because if we knew the future, then the adventure, the journey wouldn't be as fruitful. It wouldn't be as enjoyable, right? Maybe that's just me. I don't know. What do you think? Get in touch. I'd love to hear from you. Today, of course, being Saturday, it's the weekend highlight edition of For My Busan. We've got a highlight reel like no other. Well, except ours from last week, obviously. TTT is up in the first half of the show, then Global News Quiz with Mark. So lots coming up for you. Before that, though, this is Peachtree Rascals with Mariposa.

0: Welcome back. Haley's in the studio.
1: And her little T-Rex camera. I was trying to stick out my thumb, like a sore thumb, and then I'm like, wait, like not even close. No, like not even getting close. In the shot.
0: Are your legs touching the floor just
1: now?
0: No,
1: they never are.
0: No, I didn't think so.
1: Please. I mean, if I'm sitting on the chair, yes, but I'm on a booster. Yeah. This is no secret.
0: Yes.
1: Yeah.
0: But now you've got a whole camera, so you can sore thumb it.
1: Here are my two thumbs, two thumbs up.
0: How are you?
1: Doing well. How are you?
0: I'm very well, thank you. I like this spring green dress you have on, but it kind of gets washed out in the studio color.
1: Oh, no, please. I have a ton of beige because I went through a beige phase last fall where all I bought was beige. Yeah. And then I was like, am I just like in a self-produced green screen where just me, the floating head, and some hair yakking.
0: Ange came in the other day and she had like a very beige top and it looked like she was not wearing something on the top. And I did a double take. I was like, oh,
1: what are you? We're okay? We're a family show.
0: It's a family show.
1: Ma'am.
0: But anyway.
1: Ma'am.
0: Yes, indeed.
1: Miss.
0: We're here for TTT, Try the Trend.
1: Yes.
0: What is this and what are we doing?
1: All right. Hit the lights.
0: Oh!
1: 내가 아직도 헤일리로 보이니?
0: 딴딴딴.
1: 잠깐만. 사진. Okay, yeah. Take your photos. Take your photos. Oh, you're not. Okay. All right.
0: I'm not taking it. Let me take Let me take a selfie. I've got the little light on. Oh, 진짜 무서워.
1: 제가 제일 무섭네요. All right. Back to normal. Okay. Let's hit the lights back before the engineers come running. Thinking
0: over
1: we're making
0: it
1: a
0: even started.
1: Making a 방송 사고. Anyway, so 'tis the summer of horror.
0: Yes.
1: 남량 특집. So, are you a horror movie person? Are you? You? Anyone? Thumbs up. Okay, our producer is. What about you? Horror.
0: I am.

0: pretty much only a horror movie person. I love everything horror, but different genres within the horror genre.
1: Oh, yeah. So many subgenres. Favorite, most well-made horror movie for you?
0: There's so many. Okay. I don't know. It depends what the 조건 is. Like the most well-made horror movie. Like, for example, something like Get Out. And that's supposed to be like just dark comedy.
1: Absolute favorite.
0: But that's a horror movie.
1: It's a horror movie. And it has a very tight plot. Mm. It's got great twists, great social commentary. Mm. Our producers is Jang Hwa-hong-yeon, which is, wasn't it before you were born? Like, not your time?
2: 3 years.
1: He was 3 years old when that
0: film
1: came out.
0: You shouldn't be watching horror movies at 3 years old.
1: I'm pretty sure you watched it on demand because you're definitely not a VHS DVD generation either.
0: Yeah.
1: Anyways, well, speaking of people who are not of the VHS DVD generation, Gen Zs are actually going back to the movies.
0: Mm-hmm.
1: Maybe for the first time ever. Well, your child, the Gen Alpha,
0: he
1: is going to the movies, you know, for the first round of his life with Scary Movies at the helm.
0: Well, he loves it. So actually, he's been begging me to watch horror movies ever since he was tiny.
1: So he's your child.
0: He's my child. He loves zombies. He loves ghosts. He loves Halloween. He loves all that like gore makeup because I used to do makeup at Halloween and things like that. It was part of what I studied at drama school. And he just loved it. So Tom Dum, I've let him be exposed to scary movies, obviously with very...
1: controls.
0: Very, very tight controls.
1: But right.
0: I went to take him to see The Backrooms. He begged me to go and see it.
1: And that's what we're going to talk about. So a little bit of a synopsis is set in the 1990s. The main character, Clark, is a middle-aged alcoholic who runs a furniture store. This is important because...
0: Middle-aged divorced alcoholic.
1: Yes, divorced alcoholic. And he somehow... walks through this wall and finds himself in this mysterious space, bizarre maze of empty rooms, thus back rooms, and unexpectedness.
0: Just, it's weird. And then at the beginning, it was very strange for me. And I'd never seen, because this came from a game, right?
1: Yes. Well, like a social media trend.
0: Right.
1: And then, okay, let's go back to that because that is what's been very interesting. We'll go back to that in a bit. But in Korea, there's been another very popular scary movie called 살목지. That's the name of an actual reservoir that exists.
0: Mm.
1: And what's interesting is that these two unrelated movies have a common theme.
0: Mm-hmm.
1: YouTube or streaming.
0: So is this one about the zombies?
1: No, this one is not. But so this one is where the plot of it, 살목지, is about an equally mysterious space, about this reservoir. So a navigation app misleads you and people report like, hey, I almost went off the road and fell into the water because my navi just went berserk.
0: Mm.
1: And then some people who, you know, have been there, they're like, I feel like something has followed me home.
0: Mm.
1: But the movie itself is about a film producer who has to go back to the water for a job. Then she stumbles across her sonbae, a coworker who went missing years ago. And mysterious things indeed happen.
0: It's got kind of Gonjiam vibes here.
1: A little bit, exactly. So as, you know, as all good Gen Zs or millennials who pretend like they're Gen Zs do.
0: Yes,
1: with your glasses.
0: Look at my Jarvis Cocker glasses.
1: I went and took some before and after footage. Let's dive right into it. Okay, I'm on my way to the movies to watch Backrooms, which is supposedly the Gen Z pick. Excuse the traffic noise. I mean, it is what it is. So a little bit about me and scary movies. I appreciate a film well made, but am I a coward, a chicken? Am I really jumpy? All of the above. And am I watching this movie by myself? Yes. So I'm going to be gripping onto the armrest, maybe screaming a little bit and embarrassing myself, so we will see. But this is my face before the movies. We'll see what it looks like after. Why is it also really gloomy? There's my face.
0: It was a very gloomy day.
1: It was a gloomy day.
0: But your face before and after, I don't think there's going to be much difference.
1: Well, I mean, it was dark after I came out of the movie.
0: Mm.
1: So what's my after reaction? Well, let's dive right in. Okay, we will dive in a bit. We need some preparations. So, yeah, are we ready? All right, and cue.
3: Just got out of the movie. It was really good.
1: creepy parts, a lot of vibes, less plot, but it also does give you a lot to think about. So on my way home, I think I'm going to be looking at some social media threads, posts, online communities, and maybe listen to a podcast. So yeah, I'll report back.
0: Okay.
1: All right. Well, we're not a movie review segment, no. So we were just about trend. Because here's the trend part. It's not just a movie itself, because a lot of vibes, no like really super tight plot. Mm. It's what people are doing with it, like what I just kind of did with it. These before and after footage, these are one of the trends. Okay. Some people even film their reactions whilst they're watching the movie.
0: No.
1: So I'm like, sir or ma'am, your phone is just on during the entirety of the movie, or do you have movie theaters that allow phones? Anyways, in case of 살목지, actually, one of the initial contents, and I think this is okay, that made the movie go viral is because people were posting screenshots of their smartwatch's health app about how their heart rate spiked to like the point there were like warnings or like, are you exercising? Mm-hmm. Like, what is happening? And some footage of like popcorn spilled on the floor because people were very jumpy.
0: Mm.
1: Yeah.
0: I've not seen 살목지. I have seen Backrooms. I thought it was very good. I think a lot of people would come out of that thinking it was not good. And I understand why. But for me, like maybe film buff, film major, watching it, it was very uncomfortable, and I didn't feel like it needed to have
1: a plot,
0: much more of a storyline, because that was a storyline.
1: Mm.
0: He randomly found these rooms,
1: right?
0: And then what happened?
1: Yeah,
0: and we always want this resolution of a storyline, but we didn't really get it.
1: Exactly. Well, I mean, the thing is, I think that's what it was going for, because here is the backstory to Backrooms.
0: Oh, tell us.
1: Because have you ever walked into like a seemingly random, creepy place, and you're like, ooh,
0: yes.
1: That's basically what it is, like an attic, basement, like a nook, cranny.
0: Yeah.
1: So in 2019, this photo appeared on this message board, US message board, 4chan. It's like this endless maze of like what looked to be corporate offices, beige carpet. So it wasn't like dark or anything, just eerie.
0: Yeah.
1: So this, you know, birthed this concept of what's called liminal space, this mundane, seemingly endless space that was popular enough to inspire this horror movie. So Empty Office Spaces, the Challenger series. So people kept taking photos or videos of these creepy places. And the thing about them is, you know, they could be anywhere and everywhere, because what you see on our NoTube screen could be any like empty model house of an apartment.
0: But you know what makes it so creepy is that, number one, the color is just but the ceilings are low, the floors are high, there's a lot of unnecessary building in there.
1: Yeah.
0: So it's normal and mundane, but not quite.
1: It's creepy. Something could be lurking.
0: Something off about it.
1: So, you know, these off spaces are seemingly everywhere. I'm not going to challenge you to go look for them because that seems unsafe, but I found one literally under my feet. So let's take a look. Okay, so this is me, I guess, filming my own Backrooms content. I'm in the basement to the parking structure in my apartment. And guys, though, seriously, why do we have... I'm so creeped out. Oh, okay. Why do we have these random spaces? Is it storage? You look for me. And, you know, it's anytime I park my car at night and I try to go home, I get severely creeped out. And I guess this is a good as time as any to explore these. Ooh. All right, random bikes. You look for me. Wah. All right, I'm gonna go back to civilization. This is really creepy. This is a terrible idea. Bye.
0: Yeah, I like really creeped myself out.
1: And then I couldn't find my car. I was like, what is, like, am I now in a surreal place?
0: No,
1: did I go through
0: rooms.
1: The wall?
0: Yeah.
1: Like, am I in the back rooms? Yeah, I was on the wrong floor.
0: So Narnia.
1: Go figure.
0: Do you know what? Something, I mean, not similar, but similar. In Scotland, in Edinburgh, I think we've maybe spoken about this, but back in the day during the plague, there were lots of openings
1: the
0: and alleyways.
1: Plague.
0: Yeah, during plague times in Scotland, there were openings and alleyways and streets. And what they did was, there was lots of plague victims. They couldn't help them, so they basically boarded up
1: they like quarantined them.
0: Yeah.
1: And imprisoned them.
0: Just imprisoned them and let them pass away in there, sadly. And then what they did was they built on top of it.

0: So you can go down into the underground city, which is basically Edinburgh. So Edinburgh, Royal Mile, is built on top of another city.
1: Interesting.
0: The original city. So there's like these kind of things all over the world.
1: It's kind of like dark tourism and urban myths that end up being true, like parts of the Underground Railroad.
0: Yes.
1: Major part of history. Mm. In my town, there was this place called Starvation Heights where this lured young girls and took them in, and, you know, unspeakable things happened. I do live fairly close to the Brothers Welfare Center site, and there's like not a monument, but there's a remnant. So this dark tourism. And the thing, what sets it apart that's also similar is that, like, us millennials, the places that we kind of obsessed over and were topics of our horror movies were these, like, landmarks, the dark tourism sites. But then these are seemingly, like, just, you know, inconspicuous. Mm. Could be hiding in plain sight.
0: Yeah.
1: Anywhere. I'm sure there are creepy places within this very building.
0: Yeah.
1: Yeah. Yeah.
0: Oh.
1: Ooh.
0: Oh.
1: Ooh. So same thing with 살목지. So this, it's a reservoir that could be anywhere. And there are reviews of people who have been led there by a malfunctioning navigation. Mm. But then after the film became popular, people actually started going there.
0: Of course.
1: Yeah.
0: It's the same as Gondiam. Everybody went there after Gondiam came out. Everybody does that. Like, even people on the internet go and ghost hunt in all of these places, right?
1: But then what's really, I think for me, kind of hilarious is that it takes away the scary aspect of it, because there's traffic, and then there are just creators with like their little selfie sticks and everything. So the commercialization, gentrification, capitalization of something that's creepy and how that's like chasing away the bad spirit or like exorcism through capitalism.
0: Well, do you know something that's really kind of not actually funny, but you know the Blair Witch Project?
1: Yeah.
0: You know how much that was the first kind of documentary, like found
1: mockumentary,
0: found footage horror movie that actually went really, really big. We can't say viral because that wasn't
1: a thing
0: back then.
1: It was before the word was viral, right?
0: But the town that they filmed in was a very, very small town, and people were descending on Blair City or Blair, Blair County, the location. They were descending in droves and looking for the Blair Witch. And these poor residents said, "You need to not come here." There was like
1: respectful at least.
0: So little residents were there, and people were climbing through fields. They were actually getting lost, so people had to be rescued. Like, it happens when you have these movie locations. Mm. Think about Busan. People come to see the locations. But when you do a horror film, the locations are
1: and
0: way
1: I think
0: more remote.
1: That's what makes this backrooms trend kind of unique and why it became such a big thing. Because this director, by the way, Kane Parsons,
0: 20 years old.
1: He cannot drink in the United States. Oh, that's something. But massively successful from the studio A24, which gave us Minari. This is the most commercially successful film that it's had. Also a very rare horror film in South Korea to America, like an imported horror film to get over 1 million tickets.
0: What about your favorite you love?
1: Get Out.
0: Get Out.
1: Mine's Get Out. And then I think for 멋이 중원디, what is that? 곡성. For Korean film, 곡성 The Wailing. I really like that. For me, I'm a true millennial. I like a packed plot. For me, because for us, it was all about the enta kwalam. It was about finding the Easter eggs within the film.
0: Yep.
1: But then to sum up the new Gen Z, maybe Gen Alpha moviegoers, they're living it. They're experiencing it. They're going down to their own basements, looking for their own back rooms and filming their reactions and creating secondary contents. And for the horror genre and everyday spaces, this seems to be the perfect mechanism. And that's the trend.
0: Yeah. It is a good trend. I love it. Do you know, I felt like this, the back rooms, it was quite, it was abstract. It wasn't really like the genre of horror that you and I go for.
1: No.
0: We've got a plot. We've got people going there. Why are they going there? This one was just like we were on the journey with the character.
1: Isn't it so fitting? It's a bunch of empty spaces, the film itself. And you, the audience, are left to fill it with your own interpretations.
0: Yes. And also go through it with Clark, which was very creepy.
1: Mm-hmm.
0: Yeah.
1: Mm-hmm.
0: Oh! You got to watch it in summertime when it's very hot to cool yourself down and have a little shiver.

0: Listen, Haley, today was very fun. I love horror movies. I'm going to watch another one tonight. Maybe I'll watch Salmukti.
1: Maybe.
0: Sounds good. And I will see you next week for another TTT.
1: Bye.
0: Bye-bye. Thank you very much, Haley. We'll see you again next week. Up next, NA by Hwasa.

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Thank you for tuning in to For My Busan. 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I'm your host, Laura McCluckie, and you're tuned in on 90.5 and 103.3 FM. Oh, welcome to BEFM. Also, I forgot to say so, two things. Happy Independence Day to all of our US-based or US not based listeners, or anyone who celebrates Independence Day from the US. And also happy birthday to our longtime BEFM reporter, Tegan, who is currently in Spain, I think. I think she's not coming back until next week. So yes, two lovely celebrations for today. So maybe you are also celebrating somehow, whatever you're doing. I hope you're having lots and lots of fun. All right, let's keep on keeping on. Up next, Olivia Dean with Dive, and then the Global News Quiz.

0: Hello, hello, welcome back. Mark has disappeared. Oh, there he is.
1: He's back.
0: Yeah, welcome to the Global News Quiz. How are you?
1: I am very good today, actually.
0: Good, good, good, good. How was your weekend?
1: Tough. I drank a lot of wine.
0: You drank a lot of wine? How was your Sunday then?
1: Just sleeping a lot.
0: Sleeping a lot, yeah.
1: There was a babysitter in my house and I didn't leave my bedroom.
0: Well, there you go. That's good. That's, well I'm
1: once
0: not
1: in a
0: sure.
1: While. Once in a while, it's okay.
0: Yeah, because you don't really drink.
1: I don't drink at all.
0: So. Oh my goodness. Well, there you go. Have you recovered?
1: Yes.
0: Okay.
1: And I boosted my karma by getting a drunk person arrested yesterday.
0: Oh no.
1: Yeah.
0: Drunk person. How? What happened?
1: He was like, I was just looking outside of my office, just getting some fresh air in the evening. And there was this guy parked on the intersection with his alarm lights. So I was like, okay, whatever. And then he got out of his car, stumbling drunk.
0: Oh, no.
1: So I was like, what do I do? But my office is next to Jiangnim Station, and there's a police station as well. So I ran to the police station and stopped the police car and explained to them in my best Korean, like, there's a guy on the intersection, like 100 meters from here. Mm. He's trying to drive and he's super drunk. Mm. So they went to him and I saw him sort of get picked up by them.
0: Give me this. Hold the phone. Give me this. That's for you, Mark.
1: Thank you.
0: Civic duty.
1: I'm like Batman.
0: You are like Batman. Okay, listen, we're not here to talk about that. We are here to talk about Global News Quiz. What is the segment and what are we doing today?
1: Global News is fun, good vibes news from all around the world that is sort of recent and makes it into a fun quiz for you, basically. So I'm testing your brain capacity, basically.
0: Well, it's very low, especially on a Wednesday, on a rainy day. But it's July. Mm. So happy July, happy rainy season.
1: Yeah, July 1st. Today.
0: Happy news quiz. I'm ready for it. Mm.
1: I got one especially for you today.
0: Oh, really?
1: So, yeah.
0: Bring it on.
1: So for our first quiz, we are traveling over to Boston, famously known as the hub in the United States.
0: Mm-hmm.
1: It's one of the major cities that is hosting the World Cup right now.
0: Mm-hmm.
1: And Boston has seen a massive influx of international travelers over the last few weeks. But one group of fans, has completely stolen the hearts of the locals.
0: The Scots!
1: The Scots, or as they are also known, the Tartan Army. What's tartan?
0: Are you serious?
1: This is a combination of Spartan and tartar sauce. I don't know what tartan are.
0: You don't know what tartan is?
1: I don't know. I'm sorry.
0: Mark, have you even been alive these past, how old are you? 36. 6 years. Tartan is what some people refer to as plaid.
1: Ah.
0: So you know what men's kilts look like.
1: Yeah.
0: So it's the color and design.

0: design. It's a very specific colour and design. And each clan in Scotland would have a family tartan. Okay. So I have two Scottish families, Mackenzie and Stuart. And so Stuart tartan is a very specific red with yellow and green. And Mackenzie is blue and dark green, navy. Yeah.
1: Okay, yeah. Very pretty.
0: That's what tartan is.
1: Why don't they just call it the plaid army? Then I would have understood.
0: Because plaid is not the same as tartan. There you go. There's the kilts. That's tartan.
1: Oh, and with the football shirts on top. That's kind of cute.
0: That's quite a classic look for a Scot.
1: Mm.
0: Football top and a kilt on the bottom.
1: And the hat as well. I see a bunch of people with their hats.
0: But only on a pipe band. That's definitely a pipe band hat. That's not a general Scotland hat. Yeah.
1: Okay.
0: Anyway.
1: Hello, tartan army. Yeah. So that brings us to my first question.
0: Okay.
1: When Scotland's tartan army took over the streets of Boston for their World Cup match, what extraordinary act did they perform that completely charmed the local residents?
0: Okay, it couldn't have been what they did in Braveheart. Kilts up. You know, there's a myth. It's a myth, but also some people do it, that a Scotsman doesn't wear any underwear.
1: Okay. Is it not true?
0: Some people do, some people don't. But traditionally, they wouldn't have. Yeah.
1: It's going commando is uncomfortable. I don't know why people could do it.
0: Okay, what are the options?
1: Yes, so one, they completely repainted a historic Boston pub in traditional Scottish blue and white. Two, they spent hours meticulously cleaning up the city parks and stadium areas after their massive parties, leaving them cleaner than they found them. And then three, they organized a giant synchronized kilt dance that shut down the entire financial district for an hour. And four, they bought out a local bakery's entire inventory to host a giant free shortbread breakfast for commuters.
0: Okay, I know it wasn't number three because you put Scots and football and alcohol together, there's no coordination whatsoever. And it wouldn't have been four. If they were going to buy anything out, it would have been beer at pubs. So I'm going to say two. This sounds very Scottish. They cleaned everything.
1: That is correct.
0: Yeah.
1: I did not expect that to be Scottish, to be honest.
0: Really?
1: Yeah. But anyway, as reported by the Boston Sun, the tartan army has set a golden standard for sports during this 2026 tournament. So after hosting massive high-energy pre-match gatherings in Boston's public spaces, like the parks, thousands of Scottish fans produced trash bags and spent hours picking up every single piece of litter, plastic cup and stray wrapper. And locals love that.
0: Yeah. I think one of the things about Scotland and Scottish people is we are very proud of our country, like incredibly proud of our country. And so wherever we go, we would want to leave a good reputation of what we've been doing before. Kunde, more so than that. We want everyone to like us more than they like the English. And so we need to do everything. And so I loved seeing recently, like you can see on the YouTube there's a picture of people in the pub singing, dancing, playing the bagpipes. That's kind of normal for us in Scotland, regardless. And people in Scotland will go around after a big game and they'll clean up. They'll make sure that bars are left tidy. They'll make sure, like, it's part of, you know, thanks for sharing your home with us. Let's help make it, you know, put it back together.
1: That's a nice, I prefer that over the English or the Dutch way of celebrating football matches. So,
0: which is what?
1: Well, Netherlands played Morocco this week, and people before were already saying, like, no matter who wins, there will be riots in the Netherlands because it's Netherlands and Morocco, and it's like one of our biggest foreign populations, basically. It's always a mess. It's, I guess, same with the English football hooligans as well. So, for the Dutch, they don't have this pride. They don't clean, and every football match, when it comes to two countries that are sort of close together, it's always a mess. It's always trauma.
0: Yeah. I mean, to be fair, we've got football hooligans as well. We've got a very difficult past when it comes to football, especially Celtic and Rangers. Very violent and tragic past. But when it comes to the national team playing, we get so just excited and proud. And I think because it's been 28 years since we went to the World Cup, so we're just like, you know, enjoying life.
1: Are they still in it? The Scots?
0: No, they're out.
1: So everybody's out. I was talking to Angie, South Africa.

0: South Africa's out.
1: Netherlands out.
0: Oh.
1: Boo. Listen, don't bring any English people in here. I'll be very upset. England is still in, right?
0: I don't know. I hate football.
1: Yeah, absolutely. Oh, okay. Kofi Neem says, Tyson.

0: Pretty proud of you. All right.
1: Let's go to the second story, or else they're going to yell at us. So. Yeah. From a stadium full of incredibly respectful humans, let's pivot to a quiet family home where an animal decided to completely ignore all rules of personal space.
0: Oh.
1: Do you have any pets?
0: I have a pet. No, I've got two pets, actually. I have
1: Kids don't count.
0: a Maltese dog who's 15, who cannot see or hear, and tongue sticks out because he's got some teeth missing. He's doing great. And I've also got an axolotl. Do you know what that is?
1: Yes, the thing with the whiskers thing.
0: Upalupa.
1: Yeah.
0: Hangumalo, upalupa.
1: Upalupa.
0: Mm, isayo.
1: That's a random animal to have.
0: Upalupa, yeah. Yeah, it's just very silly. It's very silly. He's huge. He's. I feel like he's going to... You know, who was it? Pak Tanuk's first film? Not first film, but one of his first films. I don't know if it's Pak Tanuk either. And it's like about this big monster that gets into the Han River.
1: Ah, yeah, I've seen that.
0: Is it Pak Tanuk? Bong Joon-ho. Bong Joon-ho's first. Mm. Ah, yeah, of course, Pak Tanuk is not that revenge. Anyway, yes, Bong Joon-ho is one of his first films. Ridiculous, lovely, amazing movie. I feel like it's going to do that, so I'm scared. It keeps growing.
1: It's
0: very, very big.
1: It cannot walk around your house, right?
0: I've no idea what it's amphibious.
1: Ah, okay.
0: No. It's got to stay in the water, actually. Mm. But you can take it out a little bit. How about you? Do you have pets?
1: No, just two sons. That's it.
0: Two sons.
1: Yeah, that's
0: two
1: enough for me.
0: Two little boys. That's very cute. Anyway, what are we talking about?
1: So a family in the US went completely viral on social media this week when their dog brought inside a gift that was very much alive, completely unbothered, and definitely not a stick. This story comes from the New York Post.
0: Okay.
1: What do you think it is?
0: Brought in an animal that was unbothered. Mm. I'm going to say, I don't think these are native to...
1: PD is learning not to spoil the question with the pictures anymore.
0: I don't think these are native to the US, but honey badgers are unbothered by everything.
1: Okay.
0: Honey badgers, like, definitely spirit animal, like god tier animal. Okay. Honey badger.
1: Honey badger. Let's see. It's not a honey badger, but good question.
0: Disappointing.
1: Let me just go to the question.
0: Okay.
1: So this dog brought an animal through the doggy door and it shocked the family completely. And what armor-clad creature did the dog bring inside?
0: What armored-clad creature? Okay, a mouse wearing a bulletproof vest.
1: I'll just give you the options because who the hell has armor? So, number one, a fully grown snapping turtle that refused to let go of the dog's favorite toy. Two, a live armadillo that the dog carried gently inside without a single scratch. Or three, a confused baby alligator that decided to take a nap under the dining table. Or four, a very grumpy porcupine that required a professional rescue team to remove.
0: Ooh, that's tricky.
1: They all have different kinds of armor, so
0: they've all got different kinds of armor. But wait a minute, what kind of dog was it? And what kind of... I mean, how big is an armadillo? I want to say armadillo. Armadillo? They're quite common in the US.
1: Mm.
0: I don't think a snapping turtle.
1: Those are scary, by the way. I've seen them.
0: I don't know. Oh, I'm going to say, I don't know, porcupine.
1: Porcupine? That is... Wrong.
0: It's armadillo, isn't it?
1: It's armadillo.
0: Armadillo. It's an armadillo.
1: So yeah, according to the New York Post, the hilarious footage went viral after the family dogs used the doggy door to bring a completely live wild armadillo straight into the home.
0: Look at that. Oh my goodness, no.
1: And the best part is that the dog didn't harm the armadillo at all. He just carried it gently inside and the armadillo was completely uninjured. And once inside, the armadillo just casually waddled around the hardwood floors like it owned the place, while the owners were screaming and trying to figure out how to safely escort this prehistoric-looking animal outside of their house.
0: See, armadillos, do they bite?
1: I don't know. They look kind of cute, to be honest.
0: I think they're pretty cute, and then they can turn up and do a ball. They're like, do you know what? They're the real-life Pokédex. They're the like Pokedang monsters.
1: Oh, Sentro?
0: Yeah. They can roll up and then got to catch them all. That's what the dog was doing.
1: Yes, he caught it. But I guess they let him go eventually.
0: That's a good boy. Yeah, you got to kick out that arm.

0: Armadillo. Armadillos are want to stay in your house for a while.
1: Why are you saying armadillo?
0: Because that's how the Americans say it.
1: Oh, really?
0: Armadillo.
1: Armadillo.
0: Got me a batch of armadillos in the back. That's what they say on the cartoons.
1: I'm so happy there's no Americans here.
0: It's the 4th of July coming up. We're celebrating.
1: Oh, yeah. Oh, that doesn't go well in Busan.
0: Why not?
1: Normally, when the 4th of July, all the army bases, they get days off.
0: Oh, yes, that's right.
1: And they come...
0: They celebrate. In colorful ways.
1: In a way, yeah. A little bit less colorful would be good for the rest of us.
0: I remember, this is completely off the topic, but I remember a few years ago, 4th of July celebrations in Hyundai. Mm. Let me tell you, as a woman of 42 years old, I was shocked. Shocked at what I was witnessing on the streets.
1: What did you see?
0: I can't tell you on air.
1: I'm shocked you're 42.
0: Yeah.
1: You look way younger.
0: That's true. Mm. I do look way younger. Thanks very much, Mark. I will pay you later. Mark, that was really fun. Yes. I love this. These were two very fun and very happy stories this year.
1: Not about the pigeon guy at Hyundai this week. It's stuck in my head, that pigeon guy.
0: I have to go and see this guy.
1: No, you don't want to.
0: 여러분, 혹시 해운대 쪽에서 그 비둘기 남자 보신 적이 있으신가요? 있으면 알려주세요. 샵9050-8950 카카오톡 땡땡땡. Okay. Mark, we will see you next week.
1: I will see you next week.
0: Until then, have a wonderful weekend.
1: You too.
0: And, oh my goodness, it's Wednesday.
1: It's Wednesday, yeah, and it's raining.
0: We'll see you soon. Anyway.
1: Okay. Bye-bye.
0: No more wine on the weekend.
1: No more wine. No.
0: See you later. Bye-bye. Thank you very much, Mark. I'll see you again next week. Okay, another song, perhaps. Pepper Tones with Good Luck to You.

Okie dokie, time for me to say goodbye for the first half of the show. How was the Global News quiz? Good. It's always fun to do a quiz when we're, you know, actually when we're doing anything, quizzes are fun, but especially when we do the news, it brightens it up a little, shall we say. Okay, this is From the Start by Lofi. I'll be back with you in the second half of the show with So Don't Go Anywhere.

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School reporters are bringing you the latest news from their campus. 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

0: Hello, hello, welcome to our weekend edition of For My Busan. I'm your host, Laura McClucky, and this is, well, can you believe, July 4th? Yeah, unbelievable, July 4th. Anyway, we are definitely into the second half of the year. Have you enjoyed the first half of the year? I hope your second half is better. Anyway, it's lovely to have you with us today. I'm going all the way until 6 p.m. as always. So stick around for more cool segments from during the week. It is, of course, the highlight edition and lots of good music as well. But first, let me tell you what's coming up in the second half. We've got Hello Fukuoka, all the insights and updates from our sister city of Fukuoka. Then Culture for You with Michael and Musan Life Solutions with Kelly. So let's dive in. Lots to cover today. First up, Hello Fukuoka. Hello, hello. It is time to say hello, Fukuoka, with the lovely DJ Sakiko from Love FM, our sister station. And of course, in our sister city of Fukuoka. So let's see if DJ Sakiko's on the line. Moshi moshi.
1: Moshi moshi, Roda-san. Oh, how are you?
0: I'm good. How are you?
1: I'm doing good. Roda-san.
0: Yes.
1: Have you watched the movie Michael yet?
0: But I haven't. No, I went to see Toy Story 5 instead. Did you watch Michael?

0: No, and I watch Toy Story 5.
1: same. Yeah. I loved it. Did you like it?
0: Toy Story 5?
1: Yeah.
0: Yeah, I can't believe it. The first one was like 30 years ago.
1: I know. It makes, we are so young, Sakiko, but sometimes movies like that make me feel old.
0: I know. And this time, like electric devices, you know, join the party.
1: Yeah.
0: It was like, wow, it's so 2026.
1: It really is. And yet we are still back in 1984. So anyway.
0: Oh, yeah.
1: But listen, let's get into it because you are here to tell us all the updates from Fukuoka with festivals, food, flowers, whatever is on the event card. So what do you want to talk about this week?
0: Okay, today I want to talk about Hakata Gionyama Kazariyama. It's a decorative roads guide 2026. So July is the time of this, you know, festival in Fukuoka. So people love this, you know, festival.
1: Yeah, I've heard about this. I've seen the pictures. Okay, tell us all about it.
0: Okay. So Hakata Gion Yamakasa, dedicated to Kushida Shrine, is Fukuoka's most famous festival and has been celebrated for more than 780 years. And held annually from July 1st to 15th. It is one of the city's defining summer traditions, with, you know, locals often saying, summer begins when Yamakasa ends. And so the 2026 festival marks its 785th year.
1: I can't wrap my head around 785 years. That's three quarters of 1,000 years. That's such a long time. Okay, tell us more.
0: Okay, so the festival is best known for two very different but equally impressive sites. The one is the powerful Yamakasa float, we call it Kakiyama, carried at full speed through the streets of Hakata by teams of men chanting like Oisa, Oisa, Oisa, Oisa. Mm-hmm. And also the towering Kazariyama is a decorative float displayed throughout the city.
1: Mm-hmm.
0: And historically, the large decorative floats were also carried. But today, Yamakasa is divided into these two, you know, distinct forms.
1: Mm-hmm. Yeah. Very cool. I'm just, like, trying to look up the photos now. It's really phenomenal. These are huge. They're so big. Can you tell us more about the floats?
0: Okay. So often exceeding 10 meters in height, the Kazariyama are monumental works of art created anew each year by master Hakata Do artisans. Mm-hmm. And their themes range from historical figures and legendary tales of contemporary subjects, with different stories depicted on the front and the rear sides of each float. And rich in detail and craftsmanship, they reward close inspection, and many visitors enjoy comparing the unique designs found across the city. So lots of, you know, visitors, you know, stop by and look at the front side and go around and look at the back side. And there's a totally different, like, subject. One is like a comic, and the other side is like a historical, you know, figure.
1: Yeah.
0: So it's very unique.
1: I think when Westerners think of the word floats, we think of big, large cartoon characters, not super amounts of detail because they're very, very big to let people see from far away. But these floats are incredibly detailed. They're absolutely stunning, really beautiful, very beautiful.
0: Yeah.
1: When can we see them?
0: Oh, it's in July 1st. So the Kazariyama were unveiled across the city on July 1st.
1: Mm-hmm.
0: So it's already started, marking the start of the Yamakasa Festival. So they remain on display throughout the two-week celebration before being dismantled.

0: dismantled following Oyama. Mm. Oyama is a festival's climatic race mm-hmm. held in the early hours of the July 15th. And walking through Hakata and comparing the different themes, craftsmanship, and the stories depicted on each float is one of the most enjoyable ways to experience, you know, Yamakasa Festival. Mm,
1: yeah.
0: And even after the festival ends, Samu Kazariyama floats may continue to be displayed at locations such as Kushida Shrine and also Kawabata Zenzai Square and also Kyushu National Museum and also Fukuoka Airport International Terminal.
1: Wow.
0: So lots of inbound, you know, tourists can enjoy watching the Kazariyama after the, you know, Yamakasa Festival.
1: Yeah. I mean, just really, really beautiful. I think, you know, I wish I could get... I've still not been across to Fukuoka, so I wish I could get there and see these beautiful, beautiful floats. This mm. festival is just really remarkable. Mm-hmm. So I hope that you have a lot of people enjoying them, but I also hope everyone stays cool because I know it's very hot over there just now, right?
0: Oh, yeah, it's very hot and humid yeah. right now.
1: But still, yeah. beautiful place. Mm-hmm. So you can deal with the heat. Just, you know, get a fan or something. It'll be all right.
0: Oh, yeah. Or watch it, you know, go to the theater, movie theater, and watch Michael, you know.
1: Exactly.
0: Yeah.
1: Exactly.
0: Yeah.
1: But listen, it's time for us to say goodbye. However, today is July 4th. It is Independence mm-hmm. Day in the USA. So happy Independence
0: yeah.
1: Day to all of
0: oh,
1: your
0: yeah.
1: listeners who support mm-hmm. Independence Day. And we'll see you again next week.
0: Okay, I will.
1: Thanks, Akiko. Bye-bye.
0: Bye-bye, Laura.
1: Thank you very much, DJ Sakiko. Up next, Good Day by Forrest Frank. Okay, okay, okay. I'm about to...

0: Every Friday, we are joined by not Kang Min Ho, but Kang Hyun Min.
1: That's me.
0: For Culture for You, but today's a very special day.
1: Is it?
0: Happy birthday to you.
1: Oh, wow. What is this?
0: This is a delightful unicorn cake. It's not a unicorn cake. Here we go.
1: Oh, my goodness. Can you see it? Those of you who cannot watch the video, I am being handed over a cake.
0: I made it.
1: You made it?
0: I made it. Yeah.
1: Wow, it's got like a cream, like a pinkish cream on it. It's got, what is it, like jam inside, right?
0: So it's a lemon sponge with strawberry filling and a lime cream cheese frosting. And then there's a little sprinkle of chocolate.
1: Oh my goodness.
0: Are you going to do mukbang? Don't tell the engineers, quick, eat it.
1: Oh my God.
0: Delicious? Mm. Disgusting.
1: Man.
0: Oh
1: no.
0: My gosh, disgusting.
1: No, no, it's really good. It's really good. I want to have more, but...
0: 따뜻한 아메리카노 마셔야 돼. Oh, 맞아.
1: Oh, wow. This is really good.
0: It's good.
1: Thank you so much.
0: You're very welcome. Happy
1: 제
0: birthday.
1: 제 생일입니다, 오늘. 딱 이렇게 또 만들어주셨고.

0: 같고 너무 행복합니다.
1: Good.
2: You make me happy.
1: Very, very good. I'm glad. Listen, wow. You can't eat it all just now, but you can eat it later.
2: Yes, of course.
1: Take
2: of course.
1: It away and stuff your face. How old are you today?
2: That's a painful question.
1: You can lie. Just tell us a lie.
2: Now, 24? So today makes me 36, I think.
1: 36?
2: 90년생이면 맞죠? International age? Mm-hmm. Should be 36.
1: 36.
2: I think so, yeah. Mm. 36.
1: Okay, good.
2: 30대 중반입니다, 공식적으로.
1: Ah, yep.
2: There's no.
1: 제일 선배입니다.
2: There's no running away now.
1: 넘어갑시다.
2: 네. Why did you ask then?
1: I just wanted to know. You know,
2: this
1: I
2: will knew, spiral down on you.
1: I knew you were younger than me. Uh-huh. I just wasn't sure by how much. And here we are. Okay, so let's get into it. What's on the show today?
2: I mean, you should be grateful. I'm not asking your age.
1: I'm very proud to be 37.
2: Yeah. Well, that's not much of a big difference, is it?
1: No.
2: No.
1: It's also a lie. Let's move on.
2: Okay.
1: Let's move along.
2: Okay, got it.
1: Yep.
2: So yeah, back to what we're supposed to do
1: back
2: today.
1: Back to culture.
2: Culture for you. We talk about culture in and out of Korea. And first issue is an exciting story about artificial intelligence, AI, and music. Mm-hmm. Korean creators are making a strong impression at an international,
1: It's the cake. I'm sorry. Yeah. I shouldn't have given it to you.
2: It's bubbling inside me because
1: so
2: I want
1: sweet.
2: More.
1: Mm. Yeah.
2: So Korean creators are making a strong impression at an international AI music competition in Switzerland.
1: Ooh, okay.
2: 스위스에서 AI 재즈 노래 공모전을 하고 있다고 해요.
1: So this is AI-generated music, right? Which is becoming a bigger and bigger topic these days.
2: It certainly is. The competition is called AI Love Jazz. Mm. And it was launched to celebrate the 60th anniversary of the Montreux Jazz Festival. Mm-hmm. Although it's held during the famous festival, it's a separate global AI music contest.
1: Ah, okay. So the Korean entries are doing well, are they?
2: I can tell you it more than well. Mm-hmm. Out of the 15 semi-finalists, 6 were created by Korean participants.
1: Ooh.
2: And that's an impressive impressive share for an international competition.
1: That's like over one-third.
2: Over one-third for sure.
1: Yeah, yeah, okay. So what makes this one very interesting then?
2: Mm-hmm. One of the semi-finalists was created by Young Ho-sung, who's a former vice minister at Korea's Ministry of Culture, Sports, and Tourism. So he isn't a professional musician, but he has long been known as a passionate music lover, drummer, and music critic.
1: Mm, okay, so I mean, I love AI because it's allowing people outside the traditional music industry to create at a high level. Mm-hmm. But the thing is, as with everything, when you're using AI to create music, everything has to be on purpose. Mm-hmm. So you can say, write me a song with this style and da-da-da, and here's the lyrics. Mm-hmm. And then the AI will make it up. Mm-hmm. And you can be like, ooh, I like that. But AI-generated movies, music, content, nothing is by mistake. Mm-hmm. Nothing is created by the AI. Mm-hmm. Of course it is, but it's all your work then brought together by the AI, right?
2: Yeah, so the only difference I can say between two composers who either uses AI or not is whether this person uses prompts or not, right? It's text-based, basically. So 이걸 만들어주세요라고 얘기하는 방법도 there is a way of asking that kind of, you know, request, making that kind of request to the AI machine.
1: Yeah, prompt engineering, very important.
2: And they get paid a lot. That's what I'm told. So, the former vice minister says, Young explained that he writes the lyrics himself and then collaborates with an AI music generation tool called Suno to compose songs. His long-term project is to reinterpret all 154 of Shakespeare's sonnets as modern songs.
1: Mm.
2: 되게 좋은 아이디어.
1: 좋은 아이디어이지만, I feel like there's something with IP that doesn't exist from Shakespeare's sonnets because it's so long ago. Mm-hmm. But there's like, as long as it's up front and it's like the Shakespeare collection or something, because I always feel creators should be given like all the credit for their work.
2: Mm-hmm. Exactly. Mm. So, I mean, this is, I guess, one of the controversies, or one of the debates that we have in the AI world. I mean, who gets credit? you know,
1: yeah,
2: for making music, making the lyrics, and getting, you know, having all

0: all these ideas, mm. you know, using it from somebody else's work, mm. how does it work?
1: Yeah.
0: You know?
1: That's it.
0: So,
1: but it's a fascinating blend of literature, technology, music.
0: It really is. Mm. So, and the competition itself reflects a larger question. How will AI reshape the music industry? So schools, competitions, and artists are all beginning to embrace AI as another creative tool rather than simply seeing it as a replacement for human creativity. Mm.
1: So, I mean, maybe the next global music trend could be KAI.
0: Kai music. That's certainly one possibility. Korea has already become a leader in K-pop, mm. and now it's showing potential in AI-assisted music creation as well.
1: Yeah. I actually use this app a lot. Mm. I love it.
0: The music-making AI.
1: I use this for making... So I turned my poetry... Mm-hmm. You didn't know I write poems.
0: You write poems?
1: Mm.
0: Okay.
1: I love writing poems.
0: What can't you do?
1: 수학. I told you many times.
0: 아까도 얘기했어요, 우리 이거.
1: 과학.
0: 수학, 과학. 네, 이 공개가 안 돼요.
1: The left side of my brain is like, what? Yeah, I really love it. And so you can put your lyrics in there and mm-hmm. you can give it a very clear direction of what you want, ethereal female voice, you want this, and and you go through the prompt. And as someone who kind of studies prompt engineering mm-hmm. as part of my kind of coursework, mm-hmm. I know how to do it. And a good prompt should be very long.
0: Mm-hmm. Like how long is it though?
1: So for if I'm doing like 10 seconds of video, mm-hmm. I would have a 3-page prompt.
0: Oh wow.
1: So it's like a screenplay.
0: 그러니까 10초짜리 영상을 찍으려면은 만들려면 AI로 한 3페이지 정도의 프롬프트가 필요하다는 거네요.
1: So you need to think about literally everything that the director of a movie would think about. So uh-huh. you've got golden time, you've got the camera pans from here to here, you've got like every single line.
0: And you have to explain everything.
1: And you've got to explain every single thing, and it's got to be in an exact format. So it's very, very difficult.
0: Yeah, and I can see how that relates to being in, you know, being an actual movie director, for example. I mean, the actual movie director should have the same image inside his head. Yeah. It's the same thing. It's the only difference is, as we said just now, how to put it in words, how to put it in texts and prompts, and make the AI understand how it should be made.
1: Yeah, exactly.
0: Wow, 그렇구나.
1: If you're using AI effectively to create content, then nothing is by accident. Mm. I think that's your guiding light, I guess.
0: I think that makes sense. Yeah. 3 pages, I mean, that's more than enough to give thorough explanation of how each and every scene per second, if not less, if
1: per
0: not,
1: microsecond,
0: you know,
1: per frame.
0: Yeah, per frame. I mean, it should all be in there.
1: Yeah.
0: Mm, wow.
1: It takes a lot of time.
0: Yeah.
1: All right, let's move along. Let's go to the next story. What's this one all about?
0: Okay, so next one is about one of Asia's best-known genre film festivals. Mm-hmm. 그 장르 필름이라고 하면은 보통 우리가 이제 보통 얘기하는 대중적인 영화를 보통 얘기할 때 장르 like mm-hmm. we talk about thrillers, we talk about science fiction, you know, adventure 다 장르 영화라고 하고 그 다른 장르 영화가 아닌 영화들은 보통 we call them like art films, right?
1: Yeah.
0: 예술 영화, 예술 like the ones that many people see maybe many people have time difficulty trying to understand.
1: The films that you're like
0: Huh? Yeah, but you gotta like accept it as it is, you know, mm-hmm. something like that. So 장르 필름 페스티벌 중에서는 Asia's best known festival, okay? The Busan International Fantastic Film Festival, or BIFAN, has officially opened its 30th edition this year.
1: Wow, 30 years, that's a major milestone.
0: What an achievement.
1: Yeah.
0: 제가 36살이니까, 그죠?
1: Today? Yeah.
0: 제가 6살 때부터 했네요. It's been going on for a while.
1: Since I was
0: I feel old. This festival is officially old too.
1: Please don't say old. Please.
0: Come on, you and I are the same generation. It's fine.
1: That's true. We are the same 시대. But I'm Nuna. So 조심해야 돼요.
0: 아, 조심하겠습니다. 네. 아, 나 조심할게요.
1: But so, it's wonderful. Three decades. Wonderful.
0: Exactly. So over the past 3 decades, BIFAN has grown into one of the world's leading festivals for fantasy, horror, science fiction, and other genre films.
1: It's my favorite genre style festival. I love it. Horror, science fiction, fantasy, I'm in. So what happened at the opening ceremony?
0: The ceremony focused on the theme of humans and humanoid robots coexisting,

0: combining technology with artistic performance. The festival also presented special awards to celebrate its 30th anniversary.
1: Mm-hmm. Mm. Very nice. What about any notable guests from across the waters?
0: Yes. So there was Hong Kong actor Josie Ho, who received the Fantastic Icon Award, and Chinese actress Fan Bingbing, Fan Bingbing, 우리 다 알죠? Very famous actress, received the Global Icon Award, and legendary French actress Isabelle, how do I say this, Hooper?
1: Hooper
0: was honored with a Lifetime Achievement Award.
1: Very nice. Mm. Well done. What about the movies?
0: This year's, yes, festival features 321 films from 50 countries.
1: Wow.
0: That's a lot of films. And one highlight is a special section showcasing new works by internationally acclaimed directors, including several films that premiered at this year's Cannes Film Festival.
1: Mm-hmm. It's a very impressive lineup. Mm.
0: It is. There's also a long-term special project called Asia Genre Cinema 99, which will celebrate outstanding Asian genre films over the next 3 years.
1: Mm-hmm.
0: This year focuses on Korean genre cinema from the past 3 decades.
1: So BFAN is looking forward, but also backward at the same time, like really bringing it all together.
0: Yes, exactly. So it celebrates the history of genre filmmaking while introducing audiences to its future. And not only that, Bucheon International Film Festival, right?
1: Mm.
0: That's what it's called. So it started out as a festival that's limited to Korea, but now it's international. Right, it's bringing everybody from all around the world to Korea to showcase amazing genre films.
1: And you know, we're in Busan, and I love BIFF. BIFF is my number one, but you've also got to spread the love a little bit.
0: Exactly.
1: So it's nice that Bhutan is also getting the access to the global, you know,
0: of
1: industry.
0: Of course.
1: Professionals,
0: I appreciate having this festival dedicated to genre film. You know.
1: Yeah.
0: It's amazing.
1: Bring on the horror.
0: Yes.
1: Oh, the horror. okay, finally, we've got about 3 minutes left.
0: Okay.
1: What's the final one?
0: 가장 중요한 건데. Okay, quickly. Busan is currently hosting the 44th Korea Theater Festival. 대한민국 연극제를 부산에서 지금 하고 있어요. The country's largest national theater festival ever. So interestingly, the festival actually began in Busan decades ago. So this year marks a very meaningful homecoming.
1: Yay!
0: 정말 오랜만에 부산에 돌아온 거죠.
1: It must have been very emotional at the opening ceremony.
0: It certainly did. The opening performance honored generations of Korean theater artists while also highlighting young performers in their 20s and 30s. The production blended traditional Korean storytelling, musical theater, rap, and choral performances.
1: Dynamic Busan!
0: Dynamic Busan.
1: Yeah. Very nice.
0: Very, very dynamic. The actors even stepped into the audience during the performance, creating a very strong sense of interaction. Near the end, AI technology, because it never goes anywhere, recreated the voices of legendary Korean theater figures, paying tribute to those who helped build modern Korean theater.
1: Oh, I don't know. I don't know whether I want to clone my voice, you know? I'm thinking about it.
0: 그러니까, 참 재밌는 시대예요. We now live in a very interesting era because it's like the same thing back in the 19th century when cameras first came out. Artists and painters were mad.
1: Yeah.
0: You know that story.
1: They're like, you're telling me with a machine we now create art?
0: That's what happened in the 19th century.
1: Yeah.
0: I think we're experiencing something very, very similar.
1: 100%. Mm. Absolutely. So this is very cool. AI appeared as a creative tool rather than, you know, just technology.
0: Exactly. Yeah. So it was used to preserve memory and honor artistic heritage, which made the moment especially moving.
1: Very nice. Mm. So this is going on until what date do we have it? There is the 26th of July is going on until. What kind of things can we expect during the festival?
0: There's going to be competition and as well as many performances that anybody interested would be able to go and watch. So there will be public discussions, workshops, you know, family activities, and exhibitions celebrating the history of Korean theater.
1: Yeah, and also the new mayor, of course, very busy, but he attended the opening of this.
0: 그러니까요,
1: right?
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0: 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So he emphasized that he wants young theater artists to continue creating in Busan rather than feeling they have to move to Seoul. His goal is to strengthen Busan as a city of culture and the arts.
1: Yeah, absolutely. Well, listen, looking at today's stories, a lovely balance, tradition, technology, modernity, mm-hmm. and the past and, you know, future all merging together through various...
0: Yes, I brought you everything.
1: Yeah, through various... mediums of culture and art. So very inspiring. I like that.
0: And the key word, though, here is AI.
1: AI.
0: Yeah, it gets you thinking.
1: You see what I did?
0: 생각해봅시다. And thank you for the cake.
1: You're very welcome. Enjoy your birthday. We'll see you again next week. Have a wonderful weekend.
0: You
1: and
0: too.
1: A wonderful birthday.
0: Thank you so much.
1: Bye-bye.
0: Bye-bye.
1: Big thank you to Kang Hyun-min, our 감독님, artistic director. Not film producer or film director, artistic director. Always cool to hear the updates. Actually, we do love that segment. All right, up next, this is Four Flowers by Mamamoo. I'll be back after this.

Hello, hello. Welcome to For My Busan. I'm your host, Laura McClucky, and this is BEFM, Busan 영어 방송입니다. 반갑습니다. So we are coming towards the end of our show. However, we do have one more segment left for you. So get ready for that in just a moment. But I hope that you've all been enjoying Saturday. Of course, today is July 4th. There's a few events going on around the city to celebrate. So if you are in, you know, the Gwangan area, the Haeundae area, or the Seomyeon areas, there's lots of expat run bars and expat friendly

bars that are doing some nice events this evening. So if you want to celebrate, maybe that would be a great place to start. All right, let me play you a song. This is Boa with Only One.

0: Welcome back, everybody. Time for Busan Life Solutions. Kelly's in the house.
1: 안녕하세요. Hi, everybody. 반갑습니다.
0: I don't know why I picked up 네. the wand to celebrate. Kelly's in the house.
1: Yeah. 반갑습니다.
0: ADHD 네. is strong today. How are you?
1: Well, it has been a very good week. Actually, my sister was visiting me, you know, nice. For 2 weeks or something. Mm. And actually, tomorrow is the final day for her. Mm-hmm. So I have to let her go.
0: 네. Let her go.
1: 네. Let her go.
0: So 네. you've had a nice time with your sister.
1: Oh, yeah.
0: Mm-hmm. Oh, that's nice. 네. Well, I'm glad to hear that.
1: 네, thank you.
0: But I'm glad that you're here with us to do some Busan Life Solutions. Tell right. us what this segment is.
1: Right. If you look around the city, you know, you would probably agree that the number of non-Koreans living in Busan has increased a lot over the last few years. Mm. Some are international students, others are foreign workers, some are tourists, right? Mm. So a lot of non-Koreans are visiting Busan, living in Busan, and probably, you know, their situations may vary.

0: Harvey, but one thing that they have in common is that they face issues by living in the city, right? It could be about their school problems or marriage or visas, you know, et cetera, et cetera. So I would like to give them a reminder that they can visit two different organizations in Busan. One is the Busan Global Center. The other is the Busan Foreign Resident Support Center, right? So what I do in this segment is that I receive questions and answers from these organizations and I share them with you.
1: And then we share them with you.
0: Right. Our listeners, right?
1: You know how you can say that in very, very simply in Korean?
0: Oh.
1: 요새 외국인 많다.
0: 아, 맞아요. 외국인 많다.
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0: right.
1: 보이네.
0: Oh, sometimes, you know, when you are in the 구남로 of the Haeundae area, you know, you can't really find, you can't really spot Koreans.
1: Yeah. 네. I can't say this on air, so let's move on.
0: Okay,
1: this person said, I'll tell you later. 네? I hold an F5, which is permanent resident visa. I'm thinking of starting a companion service for Russian-speaking tourists using my own private car to pick them up and transport them to their destinations. How should I register this business?
0: Right. Well, you know what? It sounds like a very promising business idea because there are a lot of like a lot of tourists in the city. And I believe, you know, the number of Russian tourists continue to grow in Busan as well, right? So the first thing to do is contact the Korea Immigration Center. What is the number of the Korea Immigration Center?
1: 1345.
0: There you go, right? There, after you give a call to the Korea Immigration Center, you know, you can confirm whether this type of business activity is permitted under F5 visa, right? The tricky part is that this person said that they are planning to use their own private vehicle to transport tourists. Well, that's a little bit tricky. So this person should confirm if they need a special driver's license, like a passenger transportation license or something. And this person also should check if there are any other legal requirements, right? After that, if immigration confirms that this person is permitted to operate their business, their next step is to contact the local tax office, like a 세무소. The office will explain what they need, and then this person can learn about the required documents and the business registration process.
1: I think if it's something, it sounds, I don't know, you would have to register maybe as like a taxi service or a tourist service, but I know for registering vehicles for tours and stuff is very complex.
0: Very difficult.
1: So there might be a few different routes that you'll have to try, but hopefully you'll be able to do it.
0: Right.
1: Hopefully. All right, next one. This person says, I'm currently staying in Korea on a D4, which is language training visa. I graduated from a 2-year junior college in office administration in my home country. I'd like to change my status to D2, which is a student visa, to attend university in Korea. If I enroll in a Korean university, do I have to choose the same major that I studied in my junior college? Also, since I have already completed a 2-year college program in my home country, do I still have to enter as a first-year student, or is it possible to apply as a transfer student?
0: Well, actually, this is the very, you know, this is actually a question that I often hear, right? And I've met a lot of international students at Korea language schools, like Ohakdang, who are planning to continue their studies in Korea, either by starting a bachelor's degree or like a master's degree or, you know, probably doctor's degree, right? As far as immigration is concerned, there are no such rules saying that they have to choose the same major that they studied back home. Or they have to start from their first year when they change from D4 to D2 or something like that. If they're planning for the visa change while they are still in Korea, they will need to submit a transcript from their language institute or 어학당, including their attendance record and language course grades. Then immigration will use these documents when reviewing their application. And as for whether they can choose a different major or apply as a transfer student, well, that is actually up to the school or the department, not the immigration office itself. So every university has its own admission policies. So the best thing to do

is just contact the admission office of the school that they are interested in, right? Or, you know, they can contact the department of the school, you know, just directly. Then the school will let them know whether they're eligible to transfer or not.

0: It's not spam.
1: But, nah.
0: Just remember, it's probably not spam.
1: We have a lot of different, like, translation tools these days, right?
0: Oh, but so still, don't do what I do. Mm-hmm. Don't assume that it's spam and then delete it.
1: Oh, that's a good tip. Nah.
0: That just reminded me, I had a message from my school that I ignored.
2: You just deleted
0: it? I just ignored it again. It had my grades in it.
1: Nah. Oh, no.
0: It's fine. I know what I got. Straight A's, baby. Okay, this person says, I applied to change my visa status. Oh, visa today. I applied to change my visa status from a D10 job seeker to an F6 marriage migrant. And my application is currently under review by the immigration office. Due to an urgent personal matter, I need to visit my home country. Can I leave Korea and return while my application is still being processed?
1: Well, congratulations to your marriage, right? Congratulations. Well, this is this is another question that we received often, right? And according to the Busan Global Center, changing from D10 to F6 visa usually takes a couple of months, typically around like 2, 3, maybe 4 more months, right? While their application is still being reviewed, the Busan Global Center highly recommend they talk to the immigration officer who's handling their case before they book their trip and let them know, you know, that they are planning to leave and return and explain why they need this trip, right? Then the immigration office will be able to tell you whether leaving Korea could affect your application or if there are any precautions that they should take. If they agree, then they will, they can work around their needs and provide necessary documentation. And there is one more thing to remember. Well, before they contact the immigration office, make sure to check that their current D10 visa is still valid. If they've already handed in their alien registration card, well, they can check their status using the certificate of alien registration instead. Then, you know, this is kind of important, but both of their departure and return dates should fall within their current period of stay.
0: Yeah.
1: If not, things can get really messy and complicated.
0: Very complicated. Nah. Yeah. Visas are no joke.
1: 맞아요.
0: That's the thing, right? Visas are one of these things that you just can't break the rules on. Okay, this person says, both my parents are foreign nationals, but I completed all of my schooling here in Korea. There is a university and department that I'm interested in, and the university offers a 외국인 전형 or special admissions track for international students. Am I eligible to apply through that admissions category?
1: 네, students will soon start applying for universities, you know, probably from September, October, something like that. And this person said that both parents are foreign nationals, but I wonder if the student also holds a foreign national, you know, like... It sounds like it, but if so, the student may be eligible to apply under the international student category, like 외국인 전형. However, like each university, you know, has different rules and different like admission requirements.
0: Yeah.
1: So please check with the school directly, you know, that would be better.
0: You know, my favorite rule / least favorite rule of universities, despite me being a native English speaker, I still have to do an English exam.
1: 진짜?
0: Yeah.
1: As a foreign student? Oh.
0: And I'm like, but that's it's my native language. And they're like, 네.
1: 네. 진짜?
0: 해야 돼. So I'd have to study TOEIC? No. Oh. So I'm going to do TOEIC instead. I'm going to do TOEIC. You can do it online. It's probably way easier than TOEIC. I don't know. Anyway, final one for today. It's a short one. I'm an international student living in Busan. I'm planning to visit a friend in Gwangju. I tried booking a train, but it doesn't seem like there are any direct trains between the two cities. Is that correct?
1: Well,
0: this is another one. Like, how can I get up to Jangsan Mountain? 여기 물어보면 괜찮은데.
1: 맞아요. But actually, they can come up with all kinds of questions, you know, all kinds of questions. But you know what? This person is not wrong, you know. You know, Gwangju is one of the major cities in Korea, and Busan is one of the major cities in Korea too. But surprisingly, there's no direct KTS between Busan and Gwangju.
0: Yeah.
1: So
0: I think they were planning to make one, and then it stopped.
1: Hopefully.

0: Yeah.
1: Oh, really?
0: I think they planned it and then it got put on hold.
1: Right. So if this person wants to take a train to Gwangju, well, they will normally need one transfer often at Osom or probably all the way to Seoul, right? Which makes it really inconvenient, right?
0: Which Gwangju?
1: 네, 네.
0: Oh? Which Gwangju?
1: Which Gwangju? Ah, Gwangju in 전라남도.
0: But which 네. one are they talking
1: 전라북도?
0: About?
1: 전라북도? Is Gwangju located in 전라북도 or 전라남도? Can you check, PD님?
2: 네. I was a little bit confused. I'm sorry.
0: Sorry. 네. I put you on the spot there. 네. Yeah, okay. Yeah, so you have to... You, 남도.
1: 남도, 전라남도. 네, 전라남도. 네.
0: Yeah, but there's an easy option, right?
1: Right. So the easiest option is probably the express bus. Mm. So it goes directly from Busan to Gwangju and from Gwangju to Busan. And it takes about 3 hours and usually cheaper than the train itself. So, right, just, you know, so stick to the bus.
0: Much cheaper and also very comfortable.
1: Right.
0: The buses in Korea are very comfortable.
1: 맞아요. 네.
0: Like, some of them have got curtains, fancy curtains from
1: 네,
0: the 70s.
1: And you can even like a charge your phone, right?
0: Charge your phone. Some of them have got disco lights.
1: Disco lights.
0: And an old Norebang machine, which you're not allowed to use anymore because it's very unsafe. Right. But yeah, and what happens on long journeys is you'll stop at the service station and you get out and have some 통감자.
1: Right, 통감자 or 소떡소떡. How about that? 네. How about 소떡소떡?
0: Perfect.
1: 네, 좋아요.
0: 좋아요. 다봉. 더블 다봉. I love it. Kelly, thank you for all of these answers. 네. Some very, very serious ones and then ending up on a transport-related
1: like a
0: one.
1: A brighter note,
0: yeah,
1: right?
0: A little brighter note, I guess. I still love that someone asked, how do I get up to Jangsan? Can I walk there? Listen, you don't know, you don't know. And so you always bring us the information. Have a wonderful weekend. We'll see you next week.
1: All righty. Bye-bye, everyone.
0: Well, it's time for me to say goodbye for today. Time flies, right? Time flies. But I'll be back tomorrow at the same time with more fantastic segments, great music, and amazing witty banter. No? Oh, okay. Well, then let's just say goodbye. Eh? Today's show was produced by Park Bo-sung, written by Hong Kyung-hwa, hosted by Laura McCluckey, and the final song, Dancing in the Moonlight by Top Loader. I'll see you back here tomorrow. Enjoy the rest of your Saturday. Bye-bye.
3: Here we go.

Good evening and welcome to Cine Concerto with me, your host, Eric Pleasy. Thanks for joining me on this Saturday night as we take a deep dive into the movies that you love. Of course, we're going to listen to some great music along the way, and to kick things off, we have a trailer from the latest film to hit theaters. It's called Greenland 2 Migration.

0: space agencies tracking the fragment. They're predicting an extinction-level event. The greatest chance of survival are the bunkers in Greenland.
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2: Listen, Lisa, it doesn't matter what happens. 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
3: 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They're definitely a normal.
5: I hate this place. 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
2: Listen, bud, I know it's tough being stuck down here. It's too dangerous outside.
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7: Open the door! Get it open!
5: Our situation is getting worse. Do we think there's anywhere that's safe from all of this?
8: We believe the crater walls prevent the radioactive storms from forming, making it a safe zone.
5: There could be breathable air,
8: drinkable water.
9: It's in southern France. How exactly are we going to get there?
3: We can't stay here, honey. We didn't come all this way for this. I want a new beginning for our family.
5: Okay, the Clark Crater is our best bet.
10: How many fragments do you think are up there?
3: More than I can count. It's crazy to think something so beautiful can be so deadly.
5: Where are we?
10: Everyone looks so lost.
11: We've got it, Clark! Let's go, let's go!
3: The world is a dangerous place now.
10: Well, what is that? Storm?
3: That's not a storm.
11: Allison! Jump onto something!
2: Half of his life has been surviving. We have to get to the crater.
11: Don't look down. Hang on!
5: We're gonna keep going.
11: Go, go, go!
5: Oh my God!
3: I'll take care of you both till my last breath.

All right, welcome to Cine Concerto here on BEFM. I'm your host, Eric Pleasy, and that was a song from Phantom Planet called California. Well, thanks for joining me on this Saturday night. We are here to talk about movies, both old and new. Speaking of new films, we started off the show with a trailer from Greenland 2. That's right, a sequel to the Gerard Butler action thriller. It's in theaters right now. I'm going to be telling you all about this movie as well as going over some other great Gerard Butler films. Of course, Michael Garrett's also going to be joining us in the second hour to bring the movie balance game, a game where we decide the best film, actor, director in a particular category. And of course, we are going to be doing a deep dive into a movie soundtrack. All that and more coming up on the show. Before we get to any cinema conversations, we are going to keep those tunes going and listen to a few from Sabrina Carpenter. Here is On Purpose and Alien.

All right, now it's time for What's New, the part of the show where we look at the latest films to hit theaters as well as streaming services. And tonight we are talking about Greenland 2. That's right, 5 years after the devastating events of Greenland, director Rick Roman Raw reunited with Gerard Butler and Morena Baccarin for Greenland 2 Migration, a sequel that expands the story beyond survival and explores the difficult process of rebuilding civilization. Set in a world scarred by the impact of the Clark Comet, the film follows Garrity family as they are forced to leave the relatively safe Greenland bunker and embark on a dangerous journey across a shattered Europe in search of a new home. While the original film focused on escaping extinction, the sequel shifts its attention toward the challenges of living in a world permanently transformed by catastrophe. Now, Gerard Butler returns as John Garrity, the head of the family, once again portraying an ordinary man placed in extraordinary circumstances. Morena Baccarin reprises her role as Allison, while Roman Griffin Davis takes over the role of Nathan, now several years older and better equipped to face the dangers around him. So that was the family unit in the first one. I am glad that they decided to swap up the son for a little bit maybe more experienced actor. I think you're going to need that, especially in a film focused on the family dynamic, which remains still at the center of the story. And again, rather than relying on spectacle, the sequel emphasizes the sacrifices and difficult decisions required to protect loved ones in an unpredictable world. Now, unlike the first film, which centered on immediate threats posed by fragments of the comet, Greenland 2 Migration explores the aftermath of global devastation. Violent storms, unstable landscapes, and lingering radiation continue to threaten survivors. As rumors spread of safer regions in France, the Garrities join other refugees on a perilous journey across frozen and devastated territories. Now, I do like how this film transforms the original disaster movie into a post-apocalyptic road adventure. You don't really get to see that happening with a lot of sequels. Well, before I tell you more about this film, let's take a song break and listen to a few from the band Everclear. Here is Wonderful and AM Radio.

Welcome back to Cine Concerto here on BEFM. I'm your host, Eric Pleasy, and that was a song from Everclear called AM Radio. Well, we are talking about the movie Greenland 2 Migration, which is in theaters right now, directed by Rick Roman Raw. It is a movie that brings Gerard Butler back into the fray, trying to save his family and get them across Europe to safety in this exciting sequel. And honestly, one of the strengths of this movie lies in its world building. So they're imagining a society struggling to adapt to a radically changing planet. Communities have formed among survivors, but resources remain scarce and tensions are high. The film presents humanity at a crossroads while cooperation and conflict coexist. These ideas give the story a broader scope than the original while maintaining its focus as a family film. Visually, the movie expands beyond the confined settings of bunkers and evacuation centers and brings it out into this post-apocalyptic landscape. Of course, you're going to get ruined cities devastated by earthquakes, toxic environments, and extreme weather conditions. These are just some of the obstacles that the characters are facing. And honestly, the visual effects are used primarily to support the story rather than overwhelm it. So you are going to get a lot of practical looking locations. It's not just going to be all in front of a green screen, and critics caught on. They actually praised the film for the striking imagery. And of course, they also have a killer score done by David Buckley that really ratchets up the suspense and tension. I think his music balances the emotions and really draws out each moment quite well, something the first movie didn't have as much of. Now, of course, the critics are going to kind of pander this film. They're not going to like it too much, mainly because they think it's just another action movie. That being said, I found this film to be absolutely wonderful. I thought the tones were great. I really went in expecting a sequel about families, and that's what I got. I would say that one of the main points, and maybe one of the main reasons you should go and check it out, is that the sequel is taking a continued grounded approach to this family and to their circumstances, where other films might have already turned Gerard Butler into the captain of the new world or something like that. This is still an everyman film trying to survive with his family, and I do respect it for not jumping the shark in that regard. So if you want to check out a fun action sequel, go to the theaters and watch Greenland 2 Migration. Of course, you can catch it pretty much anytime all weekend long. All right, well, we're going to take a song break right now. Listen to a couple from Panic at the Disco. Here is High Hopes and Bohemian Rhapsody.

All right, now it's time for Home Cinema, the part of the show where I like to go over my own recommendations for some movies that you can enjoy from the comfort of your couch. And because we were talking about the post-apocalyptic film Greenland 2 Migration, I thought it'd be nice to dig into this genre and figure out why this type of movie has fascinated filmmakers and audiences since its inception almost 100 years ago. Well, whether caused by nuclear war, disease, environmental catastrophe, or even alien invasions, these films examine how ordinary people respond when the structures that define society disappear. While many post-apocalyptic movies feature action and spectacle, the genre often raises deeper questions about morality, hope, and what it truly means to survive. Over the decades, filmmakers have used these settings to reflect contemporary fears while imagining possible futures shaped by humanity's own actions. So one of the earliest and most influential film definitely has to be Planet of the Apes. Although initially presented as a sci-fi action adventure, its shocking ending revealed a world destroyed by nuclear war, forever changing audience expectations. Of course, you get that great scene at the end where they show the Statue of Liberty on the beach destroyed. It is one of the most shocking endings, and it does change the movie quite a bit. Again, from something of sci-fi mystery to an absolute amazing example of post-apocalyptic filmmaking. Now, during the following decades, fears surrounding the Cold War inspired numerous films about nuclear devastation, including The Omega Man and Threads. These movies reflected the anxieties about global conflict and emphasized the fragility

fragile nature of civilization. Even decades later, many of the themes remain relevant, and I would say this genre has become one of the favorites among people trying to make a great movie. Now, some of these directors include George Miller. His Mad Max films began in 1979 and continued to be made until 2015's Mad Max Fury Road. He was the one helming all of the projects and did a great job building up a post-apocalyptic world, going through many different stages of the apocalypse, from kind of roaming bandits in the beginning to an absolutely crazy premise by that last film, Fury Road. Now, of course, I'm not talking about Furiosa, which is another great addition, kind of a spin-off. I'm just looking at those original Mad Max films, but they all are very inspiring and, again, a great example of post-apocalyptic filmmaking. Now, perhaps no series has had a greater influence than the zombie genre. Of course, the zombie apocalypse is one of the most interesting subcategories, largely thanks to George A. Romero. His films like Night of the Living Dead and Dawn of the Dead transformed folklore and kind of horror into a new, very existential crisis for many people. Not only are you getting these zombies, but you're also reflecting on what it means to be human and how someone could survive the apocalypse. This is one of my favorite kind of subgenres. I think is absolutely amazing. Any kind of zombie movie, whether it's a musical, a comedy, an action film, a drama, they all bring it, and they all give you that great sense of a post-apocalyptic world. Well, before we get into any more movie talk, let's take a song break and listen to a couple from Miles Smith. Here is Stargazing and Nice to Meet You.

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1: All right, welcome back to Cine Concerto here on BEFM. I'm your host, Eric Pleasy, and that was a song from Miles Smith called Nice to Meet You. Well, we're talking about the best post-apocalyptic films, and I wanted to change up the gears and look at movies that focus less on action and more on human relationship. The first one coming to mind is The Road from 2009. Based on the novel by Cormac McCarthy, it follows a father and son struggling to survive in a bleak, unforgiving world. Along the same lines, you also get Children of Men from 2006. This explores a future in which humanity faces extinction due to global infertility. Now, both films are notable for their emotional depth and realistic portrayals of despair. Rather than emphasizing monsters or explosions, they examine the importance of compassion and hope in times of unimaginable hardship. Now, there are a few animated films that also come to mind on this post-apocalyptic list. The first one is WALL-E from 2008. I do like the idea of a future Earth abandoned because of environmental collapse, and although the film is filled with humor and romance, it delivers a surprisingly powerful message about humanity's relationship with technology and the environment. Now, along the same lines, you also get Nausicaä, Valley of the Wind. This is, again, a great movie about people trying to coexist with a toxic planet. Honestly, it's one of my favorite films from director Hayao Miyazaki, and I love how it combines spectacle with thoughtful commentary about war, nature, and responsibility. All right, well, we're going to have to wrap up the first hour right now. We're going to be back in the second hour with some more great movie talk. Until then, I'm going to leave you with a few songs from Noah Kahan. Here is Stick Season and Northern Attitude. Enjoy the music, and I'll see you back after this.

settle down. You're feeling right, you're feeling proud. How are your kids? Where are they now?

All right, welcome back to the second hour of Cine Concerto here on BEFM. I'm your host, Eric Pleasy, and that was a song from Tom Petty called I Won't Back Down. Well, thanks for joining me on this Saturday night. In the second hour, Michael Garrett's going to be joining us to bring us the movie balance game. Of course, we're also going to be doing a deep dive into a movie soundtrack. But before we get to any of that, I want to remind you that you can participate in the show. All you need to do is go to our website at www.befm.or.kr and head over to the Cine Concerto page. There you're going to find a message board where you can leave any questions, comments, or even requests. If there's a song you want to hear, I'm more than happy to play it. But also, if there's a movie you want me to talk about, you know, maybe you want me to go into more disaster films, well, I can do that for you. Just let me know what you're into these days. And who knows, maybe our conversation will end up on the show. All right, well, while you look up that web address, let's listen to a song from Sweetbox. Here is Everything's Gonna Be All Right. Everything.

0: All right, now it's time for the Movie Balance Game with Michael Garrett. He comes in every Saturday to give us his bracket tournament where we decide the number one in a certain category. Not all the time movies. Sometimes we do characters as well as directors. How are you doing?
1: I'm doing really well. How are you doing today?
0: Doing great. I'm curious where we're going to go. As I mentioned, you kind of cover a lot of topics using that balance game method.
1: Yeah, I do like to really bring in something topical also. Something that if you listen and you get interested by it, there's something that you can actually do to participate as well. And so that is true for today's topic. I want to talk about the movie Ready or Not 2, Here I Come, which is in theaters right now. And that inspired me to ask the question, what is the greatest scream queen that we have today, the current scream queen kind of champion? And what is that exactly, a scream queen? It just basically means it's a female award because you got the queen in there. And it is kind of the person who is owning the horror genre at the particular moment. It has the word scream in the title to be a scream queen. However, it doesn't just mean that you have the loudest, highest pitched scream.
0: Yeah.
1: It's just like, are you the kind of best horror actress of this era?
0: Of this era. Previous winners, Jamie Lee Curtis, would have been like a previous example. I think she was maybe the original or one of the original where, like, you know, kind of the last person to survive.
1: Yeah.
0: In some cases, I guess not all the time, right?
1: Yeah, that's right. I mean, you know, if you go kind of back, it used to be that the screaming was sort of the main thing that you did. And then we have like the final girl image, which she is certainly one of those.
0: Most of the time, not all the time.
1: Yeah, that's right. And I think that you could also, like, Neve Campbell from the Scream series would be, she probably held it at the championship belt for Scream Queen for a little bit, like in the late 90s.
0: And then you wouldn't put like Drew Barrymore on the list.
1: You have to have a sustained, but I think when she appeared, it's like, I guess she, also Poltergeist.
0: Yeah.
1: You know, like, so, like, you know, so she kind of starts out and then goes in.
0: So we're talking about not just one horror movie, but multiple?
1: Yeah, so there you have to have at least two.
0: Okay.
1: And then I do have one on the list right now that's this very, very new person that I just kind of put that on here for fun. But you'll see that most of these Scream Queens that I put on this list today have something like six or seven in their filmography of horror movies, sometimes sequels.
0: Mm.
1: They're part of different franchises. And so, yeah, and all of them will be, I think, 35 years old or younger.
0: Okay, so they are of a certain generation.
1: That's right.
0: And because you're talking about the sequel, Ready or Not 2, Here I Come, we're going to be looking at these, not necessarily final girls, just scream queens.
1: Yes.
0: You know, some of the best actresses to take control of the horror franchise, because a lot of them, I mean, especially nowadays, it seems like they do have a resurgence in kind of lower budget horror that's really, really good.
1: Yeah, and we're going to have some

0: anybody from that really on this show it's just like, in a little bit.
1: Yeah, indie, I guess, horror, right?
0: Yeah, that's right. And so you could have, I mean, Obsession, the Curry Barker film that has really swept through, you know, the industry and made a lot of waves because, you know, a budget of something like $1 million and then grossing something like $280 million.
1: Yeah.
0: You know, people, that raises a lot of eyebrows and it really sets things up. It gives opportunities to other content creators to get a little bit. I mean, if you're just going to give a budget like $2 or $3 million and then you could have that kind of windfall, is who's not going to want to do that, right? So yeah, the money's going to go into there and we're going to continue to try to find, like, you know, the next Curry Barker.
1: So speaking of that, is that actress going to be on this list?
0: Yes, she is the number 8 seed.
1: Okay.
0: And so we're going to talk about her right away. But she has a tough matchup here because the number 1 is Anya Taylor-Joy.
1: Now, you put her at number 1?
0: I put her as the 1 seed. Yes, I did.
1: Because of Split?
0: No, well, I mean, okay, so going, like, let's start with her. So okay, she's age 30.
1: Yeah.
0: The Witch.
1: The Witch, okay, that was like her first, one of her first ones.
0: Yep, and then 1 year later, Split.
1: Yeah.
0: And it's also, it's not just quantity, it's also quality, because okay, I do think her performance in The Witch, I mean,
1: very good.
0: Very, very good. Also, the movie itself, just such a good movie. And so, like, sometimes the people you work with, of course, Glass 2019, Glass.
1: Yeah, she came back for another M. Night Shyamalan.
0: Yes, and then Last Night in Soho in 2021. And so, you know, like, there's a couple, like Marrowbone from 2017, but I'm not going to mention, like, all of the ones. And then putting a little cherry on top to give the number 1 is The Menu, which, like, it came out in 2022. I remember I watched it at the film festival.
1: Is that a horror? I mean, yes, it is horror.
0: Yes.
1: I guess it's, I mean, it just seems it's not like a killer chasing you like Split,
0: right,
1: or something.
0: I, well, there is a scene where they go outside and they say,
1: but she doesn't go outside.
0: You can run. And there is a little bit of a chase going on there. But this is, to me, more horrifying when you have that kind of situation where you're kind of trapped in. It's almost like the movies where you have a cult that you suspect is kind of evil, but then you don't say anything early enough.
1: Mm.
0: Like, you still go in the door even though you saw something weird happen through the window. You still go in because you don't want to be the crazy person who starts crying wolf too early, right?
1: Yeah.
0: And then it's one of those movies where she has her suspicions and she has a history of trauma, and so she's kind of noticing these things, and the chef is noticing her. You know, I love Ralph Fiennes also, so like having her with Ralph Fiennes working off of each other, definitely I feel it is a horror movie. I feel more unsettled by that than I would by the newer Scream movies, for example. Mm-hmm. Much more unsettling, I think. So I think Anya Taylor-Joy, I could see other Scream queens being the number 1 seed.
1: Okay.
0: But I put her there. And then the one who starred in Obsession is Indy Navarette. She's only 25.
1: Okay.
0: And so, yeah, she has a couple of movies under her belt. The previous movie was an action thriller, not a horror movie.
1: Okay.
0: But I put her on here because I think she's going to become one. So I think it's a really good start, and people were very impressed with her. I think with her role in Obsession, the movie is something where it's kind of one of those cascading type of snowballing effects where things get more and more ridiculous as the movie goes on. So she really had to physically throw herself into the role.
1: Yeah.
0: It was a lot for her to do. Like, she was, like, some of the scenes, she is off the wall crazy.
1: And, you know, it's a little bit different from movies like Smile, where they're just smiling.
0: Yeah.
1: Because it is a little bit like that, where you kind of lose control of your body. And she does a great job, especially in that movie, of conveying a lot of emotions, having to convey a lot of emotions in a very short scene. You know, I mean, she goes from surprise to, like, infatuation to, like, kind of genuine shock. And then by the end, it does kind of go off the rails. So that is an interesting matchup, just because you have someone with, I guess, more experience.
0: Oh, yeah.
1: Going against someone with just one tried and true, and maybe in the future more. I don't know. I think experience is going to have to win out, because if she would have done some other even short horrors, maybe a little more convincing, but just the one, I don't know if that makes you a queen of the genre.
0: Yeah, I think that it's really impossible to put Indy Navarette through over Anya Taylor-Joy, even though Anya Taylor-Joy certainly has established herself as something beyond the horror genre.
1: But right? I mean, so, if you just compare

0: compare their first movies of like the witch, but then also that's not that fair because Robert Eggers is such a great director. But if just looking at the first movies, like if you want to kind of keep it a little even, I still think the witch is much better.
1: Yeah, I agree with you. And just looking forward, because I did partly want to put Indy Navarette on this list just because I think that people will recognize her more and more. I think she will continue in the horror genre. There is one. It doesn't have a release date yet, and it hasn't actually started filming, but there's a movie called In Vertigo, which she should be a star of.
0: Okay.
1: And this one is about a group of teens who go on a roller coaster that actually inverts you, and then it stops.
0: Mm-hmm.
1: And then they're trying to survive that, so like it's taking some time for the help to come. And then as they're doing that, a bunch of their history is coming out, and they're like some of the things they did to betray each other.
0: Okay.
1: And so it's one of those type of stuck in a dangerous place type of horror movies.
0: I like it. I like that idea, and it is genuinely terrifying. Be stuck on a roller coaster. So that's probably going to be the next maybe big one. But again, only time will tell. So we do have a decision for the 1 and the 8.
1: Yes.
0: What about the next one?
1: So the next one's going to be 2 versus 7. And we're going to have Jenna Ortega as the 2.
0: Mm-hmm.
1: She probably has the largest list of movies.
0: I think I would have put her at the 1 spot maybe.
1: Yeah. This one, yeah. I think, you know, quality over quantity is what I was thinking.
0: Okay.
1: So
0: you're not a fan of the Screams, the later Screams?
1: No, not over something like
0: okay.
1: The Witch.
0: Okay.
1: I wouldn't say that. But yeah, so we have, we got the Babysitter Killer Queen. She came onto the Babysitter franchise for the sequel,
0: mm-hmm.
1: As far as Jenna Ortega goes. She was in Insidious Chapter 2 for going like way, way back.
0: So she did a lot of sequels.
1: Yes. And then you mentioned Scream already. So in Scream 6 and the 5, the kind of reboot Scream that is also just called Scream.
0: Yeah.
1: She also worked with Ty West with X.
0: Mm.
1: And then she was in Beetlejuice, which is like comedy horror. And I don't even know if, do you consider that to be something on the list? Because is that more comedy than horror? Does it belong? But she was.
0: Do you think Tim Burton would belong on the Scream?
1: I don't really consider it to be.
0: I mean, yeah, I don't think so either. Yeah. But, you know, it is kind of scary and, you know, maybe for kids. Beetlejuice, a little bit more scary.
1: Yeah.
0: But, you know, it was still a little bit, okay, you can maybe lightly categorize it. But just between Scream, X, and, you know, a couple Insidious. And, I mean, she didn't really have that big of a role in the Babysitter Killer Queen. She wasn't starring in it.
1: Oh, yeah. Well, she had a pretty big role. I mean, like, as the second half of the movie, she was in there a lot.
0: So I guess I would say, I mean, first of all, she's maybe number one just because that's who came to my mind first.
1: Right.
0: I mean, not even that many more than Anya Taylor-Joy, but I really liked X. I really liked the Scream later ones because, you know, they knew what they were, and she did a great job playing that. And then also maybe, you know, her work in Wednesday and, like, some other horror things.
1: I was going to say, I went strictly to film.
0: Yeah.
1: But, of course, you know, as Wednesday, very popular in Korea also. I mean, that's one person you can put up there and people recognize her. And she's actually going against the co-star in Scream, Melissa Barrera.
0: Oh.
1: So Melissa Barrera, of course, same movie, Jenna Ortega, Scream from 2022. She's 35 now.
0: Wow, okay. So she's at the top.
1: Yeah, so Jenna Ortega is 23 still. Can you believe that?
0: Okay, I can't believe she's 23. Also, Anya Taylor-Joy's 30. I mean, you're just telling me all these ages. Can't believe any of them.
1: Yeah, I mean, it's nuts to think about how long I've known about Jenna Ortega.
0: Yes. And,
1: and then she's 23.
0: So she is going up against her co-star. I don't really know any other films. Maybe Abigail, I think, was
1: that's,
0: the other.
1: That's it. Yeah. Abigail. And then I guess 2 years ago, 2024, Your Monster.
0: Mm.
1: It was a romantic horror comedy. So it's another situation where do you count it if it is more on the comedy side than the horror? It doesn't really feel genuine to do that. But yeah, Abigail and the 2 Screams. And then there was a movie, Bed Rest, in 2022 that she also starred in.
0: Okay, so I guess putting these two up against each other, the easiest way to look at it is, I guess, their role in as sisters, I believe, in the Scream series. And I mean, if you consider all the things, I would have to say Jenna Ortega maybe is the better of the two. but

0: I don't know. What do you think?
1: Yeah, I would say Jenna Ortega just has to take it based on filmography. And then I wouldn't even really say it because of the performances in the particular movies. But I do think that Jenna Ortega, the reason that she has really persisted in this way and she continues to get these roles is that it's not just the kind of look that she has, it's the kind of bite. She has a really good sardonic type of tone to her that works really well in these movies, where you can go from kind of like deadpan sarcasm to a really horrible jump scare right away, and you can kind of keep that fun mood going on. She's got good comedic timing.
0: Yeah, she's very funny, and usually playing a little bit darker, but I think even coming up, she's going to do like a kind of happier version. So there's a movie, Claire and the Sun, that's going to be out soon.
1: Oh, but she's going to creep people out in that.
0: Yes.
1: Because like, this is basically about like an AI companion.
0: Yes, and she's going to do a good job.
1: It's a wonderful book. That is one of my favorite books.
0: Like, yeah.
1: It's so clean.
0: And so I think she's going to do, as a example of still being like a, I mean, I don't know, in that she is the main character. So I guess, would you say all these Scream Queens are the almost the main characters in these horror films? A lot of
1: yeah.
0: them.
1: Oh, yeah. Yeah, definitely. I think like if they aren't like on this particular list, it's only because earlier on in their career, they had a smaller role and then they were just making it. But everybody here has established as a main character.
0: Yeah, I think so. Yeah, and I think that's important to be a Scream Queen, is that you have to be able to carry the movie. And so, yeah, I think that's why, you know, she's going to do a good job. I can't wait to talk more about her a little bit later. But we're going to have to keep moving on to the next spot right now. You still have so many people you didn't mention.
1: Oh, my gosh. And really, really strong candidates, too. I could, because you were saying maybe Jenna Ortega should be one. But the next one, Mia Goth. So number three, I got Mia Goth. I think there's an argument that Mia Goth, I could have easily put her at one, because if I said like, who is the top actress in horror today, if you look at this in an international way, I think Mia Goth is really well known. I think in America, Jenna Ortega certainly would have more face recognition, but
0: yeah,
1: Mia Goth
0: having the X and Maxine and Pearl, like trifecta, really doing a good job. And then from there, like Infinity Pool is like super creepy. That might, I mean, if you just want to go like, what's the scariest movie on this list, like Infinity Pool, definitely very, very I don't know, kind of messed up. And then, you know, she was also in some other big ones. I don't know if you have a favorite. Hers.
1: I do think like the Denis Villeneuve remake of the Dario Argento movie Suspiria. She starred in that one. I mean, she was Sarah Sims in it. I mean, the whole thing is about kind of witches at a ballet dance school. And so she is one of the kind of curious people at the school who finds out in a really terrible way that there's actually occult things going on behind the scenes.
0: She has a lot of cult movies.
1: Yeah. And then High Life from 2018 is maybe, like, she's not really the prominent one in it, but it's maybe the most disturbing one
0: on the list
1: in some ways. But that one, like, you know, taking you up into deep space, you know, she was really good. And they always end up, I think the really sign for Mia Goth is that they always end up, when they cut the trailer, she's the one who's in it the most.
0: Okay, yeah.
1: And she sells these movies, and she just, when she's in a scene, she's the one that you remember when you leave that theater later on that day. And, and it's a lot of it is her acting ability, but she has such a striking appearance also. And they, you know, most recently she was in Frankenstein as the Bride. It wasn't, I mean, the Guillermo del Toro's Frankenstein.
0: Yeah.
1: And it wasn't focused on that. I'm not talking about the movie The Bride, but with an exclamation point. But, you know, she was in there a little bit. And so her interactions with the monster in that one, the creature, she's a side character. But she's, again, she shows up in these very haunting scenes in that. I think the fact that you say, like, the trilogy with Ty West is the most important thing, probably. And then Infinity Pool would be one of the standout kind of side projects that she had. And I think I expect her to continue. I think that she will be the one out of all these Scream Queens that we've talked about so far that I would say has the brightest horror future also. And I think she just embraces it. I think there's nothing, she goes like, this is who I am. I'm not mad about being typecast or something like that.
0: So who do you have her going up against?
1: Micah Monroe.
0: Mm,
1: and
0: okay.
1: So Micah Monroe, I think the most famous would be It

0: follows that yeah. people would know. And that one, man, that really just inspired people. That really just took everybody's imagination back in 2014. The plot of that being that there's, you can kind of like get haunted by this thing, this person figure that only you can see. And then you can pass on mm-hmm. this figure by, you know, having relations with somebody else, and then it kind of passes on. So it has that really interesting moral question, you know, to survive, would you like basically haunt another person?
1: Yeah.
0: Committing murder, but
1: it's kind
0: surviving.
1: Of like The Ring a little bit in yeah. the way of you can pass it on to the next person by making them do, you know, something. And then, of course, it's a very great concept. She's on the cover of that, but I think her later stuff is just getting a little bit better. Most yeah. Importantly, Long Legs. That was kind of her biggest one to date, I think.
0: Yeah, I think Long Legs, it did, I don't know about surpassing as far as just ticket sales of the time, but kind of coming 10 years later and then just getting all that buzz. I mean, here she was this FBI agent in it, so she was a really different character. In the earlier work, she's just like kind of like, you know, like a random teenager.
1: Yeah.
0: But that was wonderful. I think like people come away from it more like the kind of performance on the opposite side.
1: Oh, yeah.
0: Of her.
1: I mean, you know, I feel like, yeah, I guess as far as horror, but if you look at like the scary movies, I mean, I guess Long Legs wasn't that. I mean, Alicia Witt. It was very scary in that, more than
0: yeah.
1: Nicolas Cage was like Nicolas Cage in it.
0: I'm saying people came away from it being like, man, Nick Cage, another fastball from Nick
1: yeah.
0: Cage. They weren't like Micah Monroe killing it as the, like she was like the FBI agent
1: she
0: opposite.
1: Yeah, but she was the main character. I mean, she was the one, you know, she was the final girl. She was part of it. So, you know, just looking at that, very impressive. But sadly, you put her up against Mia Goth, who is definitely going to take it just because she is, you know, kind of, the second you think of this, definitely her name has to be on the list.
0: Yeah.
1: And so as far as just being a killer or being someone who gets killed, I don't think anyone does it better. But we'll have to see. I think right now, though, is a good time for a song break. Before we move on, let's listen to a song from Love. Here is Love Somebody.
2: I do this. Pick you up and put you down and put you through this.

Money. All right, welcome back to Cine Concerto here on BEFM. I'm your host, Eric Pleasy, and we're here with Michael Garrett talking about the Scream Queens, modern-day actresses that are in horror movies, horror franchises, and who is the best of the best. So we are on to the end.

0: end of the first round. What is the last matchup?
1: The last matchup here is going to be the 4 versus the 5. It's Sophie Thatcher versus Samara Weaving.
0: Okay.
1: And Samara Weaving is actually part of the movie that inspired this. She's part of the Ready or Not franchise.
0: Yeah.
1: And she is also reprising her role in Ready or Not 2, Here I Come, which the first one, Ready or Not, I guess I'm starting here by talking about Samara Weaving, but you know, like that first movie, Ready or Not, it came out actually surprisingly 7 years ago.
0: I can't believe it came out 7 years ago. Yeah. I also can't believe that, I mean, she was in a lot of these people we've been talking have been in movies with other people on the list.
1: Right.
0: Because she was the babysitter before that. And then it just seems like it shouldn't have taken, first of all, 7 years, and then all of a sudden, if you, you know, we did or kind of will talk about this more tomorrow, but it does pick up immediately after where the first one ends, and kind of not a beat was missing.
1: Yeah, that's right. And I love what they did with that, because I think that Ready or Not is kind of one of those gleefully funny and horrific movies that like really rides that line really well. You see, it's about a family, like a very wealthy family trying to sacrifice somebody.
0: Yeah.
1: That's just the whole idea. And then now it's like multiple families trying all to sacrifice
0: and
1: the same person.
0: They do have other versions of this movie, but I really do like where it goes. I like the characters. She does a great job giving a little more depth to the character. And then just in the end, like, she has that energy of a, you know, final girl or, you know, scream queen. So she definitely deserves a place at the table. And then you said Sophie Thatcher.
1: Yes.
0: Which rings a bell, but I'm not as familiar with her.
1: Oh, my goodness. Sophie Thatcher is the best. And I'll just tell you, I mean, you can absolutely choose Samara Weaving. And I think Babysitter, which we didn't even mention, is actually my favorite Samara Weaving role.
0: Okay.
1: Because she does that kind of fed up type of, like, I'm going to get my revenge now type of character better than I think anybody else on this list. But Sophie Thatcher, she starred in The Boogeyman from 2023. She was in Maxine, not like main role
0: in
1: 2024. But I absolutely loved her in Heretic.
0: Oh, okay.
1: With Hugh Grant.
0: Because I was thinking her from Companion.
1: Yeah.
0: And then I was thinking, is that horror or... Oh. I guess it's horror.
1: Yeah.
0: It's kind of comedy a little bit, and then more, I don't know, a little bit action. There's a lot of good set pieces. I don't know if it's... I guess it's horror. There's some very horrific scenes.
1: Well, yeah. So those are the two. Those are the two that really made me kind of respect her and see her as a possible scream queen. Because in Heretic... you know, there is such a ramping tension of these reveals of Hugh Grant. Like, they come over to apostolize Hugh Grant. It's like her and one other person of her same age. And then, so they come in there, and then you can just see the kind of webs around them getting thicker and thicker.
0: Mm.
1: And it's that thing. It's my favorite kind of horror movie where the main characters are doubting whether or not something nefarious is actually happening. And then by the time they actually figure it out, it's too late, and they're in there. And you just keep getting deeper and deeper. I love that movie so much. And her performance of it, you know, there's so many close-ups of her realizing, you know, becoming traumatized, having to get the courage to face whatever's down there as she goes deeper and deeper, darker and darker. And then Companion, she is the AI companion in that one, which it was a really nice shift, because in the beginning, it seemed like she was possibly the victim, and she kind of turned things around in that one in a fun way.
0: Mm-hmm.
1: And so I like the kind of playing with that. And then it's not easy to act. I mean, even though you are being something that is somewhat, quote unquote, emotionless, pulling that off and still having the audience engage with you playing some kind of AI character, which I guess Jenna Ortega is possibly going to have to also deal with pretty soon here with Clara and the Son. But I don't think that's an easy task for an actress to pull off. I thought she did a great job in that movie,
0: too. You do have a lot of good films and, you know, kind of a solid back for both of them. But if I'm going to have to pick, you know, Samara Weaving might take it just because I really like her. You listed, you know, even like action-y movies like Guns Akimbo, very strange movie, Mayhem, which is like a really fun film.
1: Yeah, Steven Yeun.
0: Yeah, and Steven Yeun and her in, like, just fighting in office. It's really, really good.
1: Yeah.
0: I think all of that, you know, kind of combined, you know, is going to put her on the list. So we're going with the more obvious choices.

0: for the first round. I don't know. You know, I do have to give props to this even younger generation following these people we pick, just because they're going to kind of be leading more of the horror to come. But now we are into the next round, and we have some big matchups.
1: Yeah, okay. So we're going to go straight into the two versus the three on the one side. So we have the semifinals, and we got Jenna Ortega versus Mia Goth.
0: I mean, it's tough. And I bet you, I mean, the easiest way to look at this for me is looking at the movies they did together.
1: Yeah.
0: Mia Goth has to take it. Mm. She's just a little bit more disturbing, in my opinion. What about you?
1: Yeah, I was going to say, this might be the first time that I'm going to say, I can't believe you did that if you chose Jenna Ortega, because I was going Mia Goth all the way on that one, which brings us over to Anya Taylor-Joy versus Samara Weaving.
0: And this is another tough one. This is tough because I don't think Anya Taylor-Joy does, like, funny as well as...
1: Not even close.
0: Not even close.
1: Yeah.
0: And Samara Weaving is just so funny. And in a lot of the films, you want to have that kind of levity. I mean, you know, The Menu, it was darkly comedic, some would say, you know, kind of
1: That's true.
0: So she was kind of doing it in that. But, I mean, really, in so many of the roles, she gives, like, zero. It's straight-up drama.
1: Yeah.
0: The Witch, Split... I think I'm going to have to go Samara Weaving, though, just because I like her horror movies more. I do love The Witch, but Last Night in Soho, not so much. I know that she's worked with more prestigious directors, but she doesn't really stay in that realm as much these days. And, you know, even looking at kind of her last few movies, not as scary, where Samara Weaving is happy to be back in Ready or Not, Here I Come.
1: Yeah, and I think that the underrated part of her being the scream queen in this is just how convincingly she gets her revenge.
0: Yes.
1: If I'm going to choose somebody to, like, for the role of just the most violent, the most kinetic person in this, she's hands down the best choice.
0: Mm.
1: She doesn't play the victim very well.
0: Yeah.
1: You know, like, she needs to be the one, like, you know, on the one side, possibly the one torturing the main character in some
0: cases,
1: like babysitter.
0: Yeah. Also good.
1: Even though she seems to be, like, somebody you can identify with, she's also doing some really terrible things in that movie. But in Ready or Not, I'm so excited just to watch her battle even more people. I love her in action sequences. She's the one who convinces me the most. Out of all of these, so we have a final here. It's Mia Goth versus Samara Weaving.
0: It is a tough one, but just going straight horror, I have to say Mia Goth. I do like horror action, which is, I guess, Samara Weaving's specialty. If you think Mayhem, you think, you know, even Babies, there's just kind of more spectacle there. But just straight up creepy horror, like, definitely going with great kills, great killers.
1: Yep.
0: Mia Goth doing a wonderful job. And it seems like that's her wheelhouse that she will continue to work in. She's never shying away from a horror film, whereas some of the other people, maybe they're moving away from horror, kind of getting to mainstream superhero movies or who knows what.
1: Yeah, and I think some people, they don't want to be seen as that.
0: Yeah.
1: And Mia Goth has no problem with it. I think she just, what she sees is the people that she's going to work with.
0: Mm.
1: And her decisions about the films that she ends up doing and the connections that she has with all of these kind of like young, really, really talented filmmakers, I just see her continuing to be the scream queen. So I'm really glad that she won out in this balance.
0: I think she is going to. Well, you know, thanks for coming on, bringing us this great list. And we'll see you back again next week with some more movie balance game.
1: Okay, see you then.
0: All right, let's listen to a song from Otis Redding. Here is That's How Strong My Love Is.

All right, now it's time for Cine Mix, a part of the show where we look at the music that makes up the movies that you love. And because we were talking about Gerard Butler, the star of Greenland 2 Migration, which is in theaters right now, I thought it'd be nice to look at some other films of his, particularly a romantic movie that he was in called P.S. I Love You. Now, this is a film from 2007, and it really does combine love as well as loss. Humor and hope. It's a deeply emotional story about healing after grief, directed by Richard LaGravenese. It's based on the best-selling novel by Celia Ahern, and it also co-stars Hilary Swank. Now, in the film, Hilary Swank plays Holly Kennedy, and Gerard Butler plays Jerry, her late husband. After Jerry dies from a brain tumor, Holly struggles to cope with the overwhelming loneliness and uncertainty that follows. But on her 30th birthday, she receives the first of several letters written by Jerry before his death. Each letter is designed to guide her through different stages of mourning, encouraging her to embrace life again. What begins as a heartbreaking story gradually transforms into an uplifting journey of self-discovery and emotional renewal. Now, one of the film's greatest strengths is its chemistry between Hilary Swank and Gerard Butler. Although Jerry dies early in the story, he remains a constant presence through flashbacks and heartfelt letters that form the backbone of the narrative. To help bring this warmth, humor, and charisma to life, they use a fantastic soundtrack filled with many great artists, including The Pogues, which is who we're going to hear from right now. Here is Love You Till the End from the film P.S. I Love You.

All right, that's going to do it for us here on Cine Concerto. If you want more movie talk, I'm going to be back again tomorrow at the same time. For now, I'm going to leave you with one more song from the film P.S. I Love You. Here is Galway Girl, performed by Ed Sheeran. I hope you enjoy the music and have a good evening.

0: Okay, everyone, welcome back to another episode of the Kids Club. And here we are on a new month. All right, it is now July. Have you made any new resolutions or plans or things you want to get done this month? Maybe for me, drink more coffee? No, maybe get some more exercise. That's what I'm going with. As I mentioned at the beginning, when you decide to do something and commit to yourself, that is also a promise. Okay, deciding to do something or promising someone that you will do it is not difficult. But actually keeping that promise is never easy. That is why we should make promises carefully. That's right. You don't want to hurt anyone's feelings, right? We should promise only what we are truly willing and able to do, and then do our best to keep that promise. Once you have made a promise, it is important to follow through with it, right? Of course it is. So, what can we do to help ourselves keep our promises? If you promised yourself to spend less time on your screens, you could find other activities to enjoy instead. You know, if you promised to get along better with your brother or sisters, or maybe your friends, you could think of ways to be kind and helpful to them. Okay, so you see, keeping a promise is not impossible, but it does take some work, okay? When we take small steps and keep trying, we can often do much better than we think. So with that in mind, are you ready? Because I'm ready. Let's start the Kids Club. Now, during today's show, we'll pick some of you who send in your messages and give you a present. So please send us anything. Hello, your thoughts, or just how you're doing on the day. Through the BFM Kakao Talk or Sharp Gugong Ogong, a text message which will cost you 100 won. We'll be waiting for your messages. So let's get into our first segment, the quiz.
1: Jumble Bubble Quiz.
0: Okay, everyone. It's our first segment, and it's the quiz, all right? If it's your first time tuning into the quiz, don't worry, it's not that hard, okay? We're going to give you some hints. Some of them are me just telling you something, and some of them are audio ones, so you have to listen, okay? So, are you ready? Let's get to the quiz. Number one. I am gray in color. Okay. Two, I have a very big mouth and four legs. Okay, gray, big mouth, four legs. All right. Three, I love staying in rivers and water. I eat plants and grass. Okay, I'm happy they don't eat people. Five, I have a very large and heavy body. Okay, if you think you know the answer, right now, send us a message. Okay, everyone, did you think you knew it? Or maybe you did? Did you guess a hippo? Or if you were really good and said hippopotamus, all right, then you would be correct. Yeah, hippos are huge. And Not very friendly animals, to be honest. But it is time to move on to our next segment, and it is story time with our guest, June Kim.
2: Hey, Andrew, have you ever thought about the what ifs in our favorite stories?
0: What ifs? You mean like, what if I ate 10 ice cream cones at once?
2: Well, maybe, but I mean, what if the big bad wolf actually just had a cold and accidentally coughed the house down?
0: No way! And what if Cinderella actually hated glass slippers because they were too uncomfortable to dance in?
3: Ouch!
2: Exactly. What if the stories we know have a whole different side we've never thought of?
0: Huh? I never thought about it that way. It's like a whole new adventure is hiding right behind the pages.
2: Imagine a different world, BEFM Kids Club.
0: Ask yourself, what if?
2: It's story time.

0: Today's story is The Wolf and the Crane. Long ago, in a deep forest, there lived a hungry wolf. One afternoon, he found a large piece of meat and began eating it quickly.
1: Mmm, delicious,
0: he said, but suddenly, a sharp bone became stuck in his throat. The wolf could not swallow. He could not eat. He could barely breathe.
2: Help! Someone help me! Please, please!
0: He cried. The wolf ran through the forest in pain. He asked every animal he met.
2: Hey! A bone is stuck in my throat! Please, please help me!
0: But the animals were afraid of him. The rabbit shook his head. The squirrel ran away. Even the fox refused.
3: No, thank you. Sorry, said the fox. You might eat me instead.
0: The wolf became more desperate. At last, he met a crane standing beside a river. The crane had a long neck and a long, narrow beak.
2: Please help me,
0: begged the wolf.
2: Look, there is a bone stuck in my throat. If you remove it, I must repay your kindness.
0: The crane looked worried. Your mouth is full of sharp teeth. What if you bite me?
2: Don't worry about that. I do promise I won't hurt you,
0: said the wolf.
2: I just need your help. I must repay your kindness. I promise.
0: The crane thought carefully. The wolf looked miserable. His eyes were full of pain. Finally, the crane agreed.
4: All right, I will help you, but you must keep your promise.
0: The wolf nodded quickly.
2: Yes, of course. I will never forget your kindness.
0: The crane slowly placed her long beak into the wolf's mouth. The wolf opened his jaws as wide as he could. The crane carefully reached deep into his throat. The bone was stuck tightly. Slowly, carefully, she pulled and pulled. Then, pop! The bone came out. The wolf immediately took a deep breath.
2: Ah, hooray! I can breathe again.
0: The crane smiled.
4: I'm glad you're feeling better.
0: Then she asked,
4: now, where's my reward? How can you repay my kindness?
0: The wolf stared at her.
2: Your reward?
4: Yes, said the crane. You promised to give me one.
0: For a moment, the wolf was silent. Then he laughed.
2: A reward?
0: Said the wolf.
2: You put your head inside my mouth, and I didn't eat you. That is your reward.
0: The crane was shocked.
4: What? How can you? I saved your life.
0: The wolf turned away.
2: You should be grateful that you're still alive.
0: And with that, he walked off into the forest. The crane stood quietly by the river. She felt disappointed, but she understood something important.
4: Some creatures do not know how to be thankful, she said. And some promises are never meant to be kept.
0: The river flowed gently beside her. The crane spread her wings and flew away.
2: Okay, welcome back, everyone. That was Story Time with our very special guest, June Kim. June, how are you today?
5: I'm great. How are you?
2: I'm doing okay. I, I don't know if anyone can hear. My nose sounds a bit, the word is nasally. I don't know. That's what we say when it's just like my voice sounds different, but I'm doing okay.
4: It's not
2: just
4: a cold?
2: I don't think so. Maybe some allergies. I'm not sure, but I'm feeling okay. Just my nose. Okay. All right. So it was today's story, The Wolf and the Crane. Now that story really shows how some people don't appreciate help. Mm-hmm. When they get it.
4: It does. Like, I think some people think big of even the smallest things.
2: Yes.
4: But some people or animals, like the wolf, are not appreciative of even the biggest help.
2: Yeah, exactly. So how can we show our gratitude to show people that we are grateful when they help us?
4: We can show gratitude by saying thank you or giving a smile or by giving a gift. But the wolf forgot something important. So he promised to repay the crane, but he never did.
2: Yeah, that's true. Keeping promises is important, but you should and we should only help when we get a reward. That doesn't sound like it's right.
4: Right, it doesn't. It was a little disappointing that the wolf didn't pay back the crane.
2: Exactly.
4: But I think when we help, we shouldn't expect to get something back when we help.
2: Yeah, but it was also the wolf was advertising that
4: I will help you.
2: Right? So it was a little different.
4: Yeah.
2: So when we receive help, always remember to show appreciation. Mm-hmm. And when you give help, you don't need to expect something back. It kind of keeps it simple. Now, we have a quiz for our listeners out there. Here's the question. Why didn't the other animals want to help the wolf? Was it A, they were too busy? B, they were afraid the wolf might eat them? Or C, they didn't hear him?
4: The answer is B. They were afraid that the wolf might eat them.
2: Of course, right? And maybe they were thinking, whoa, if the wolf is hurt or sick, he can't eat us later.
4: Right,
2: maybe, right? So you can't really blame them.
4: No. And because helping is good, but sometimes helping can be dangerous, like
2: definitely
4: it was here, especially when it was going into the wolf's mouth.
2: Yeah, the crane took a big risk by helping the wolf, but the crane had that long beak, so maybe it could help easier. I don't know.
4: And the crane was kind
2: to
4: help. But as a reminder for our listeners, it's always good to help, but we need to remember that sometimes helping someone could put us in danger, perhaps if it was a trick.
2: Yeah, and I think, you know, wolves are similar like foxes. They're a little sly.
4: Right, right.
2: So maybe the other animals had this happen before.
4: Oh, right. So they knew.
2: I need your help. Oh, thank you. I was hungry.
4: Mm-hmm.
2: Right. So kids, remember, and you know, strangers or grown-ups should ask other grown-ups for help, not kids. That's very important to remember.
4: Mm-hmm. Right. So let's remember that. And however, let's not let fear stop us from helping others who really need help.
2: Yeah, so if any of your school or academy friends are struggling and need help, you know, let's help them with, you know, our big hearts. But also, help doesn't need to be something as big as
4: this.
2: The wolf with a bone stuck in its throat.
4: Right.
2: It could be help with a math question or spelling something in English. You know, keep it simple, all right? We have one more quiz here for our listeners and lots of answers this time. All right, so in what ways, you know, could we show gratitude when we receive help? Let's go back and forth. I'll say A, you say B. So A, say thank you.
4: B, help them back when they need help.
2: C, smile.
4: D, give a gift.
2: Or E, all of the above.
4: Yep, it's all of them. Can you think of more ways to show gratitude?
2: I just think it's, you know, if you're going to be nice to people, hopefully, you know, people are nice to you as well.
4: Right.
2: You know, I think to show gratitude, sometimes people might expect, you know, like, oh, I helped you. You should really help me a lot.
4: Right.
2: But that's not really how it goes, right? It's kind of like if I give you a gift,
5: Mm-hmm. I shouldn't expect a gift back.
4: Right.
5: You know, just being nice.
4: It'd be nice if I could give it back.
5: Yeah, but, right. Yeah, remember that for next time, June. All right. So, but back to the story. Now, the wolf never kept his promise, giving a reward to the crane. Mm. Have you ever forgotten a promise, June?
4: I think I have.
5: Oh, really?
4: Yeah.
5: Could you let us know what this might be?
4: Okay,
5: maybe too personal.
4: It's a little personal.
5: Okay, now for me, I would say I've definitely forgotten some things. Mm-hmm. You know, we're all busy. Some things like that happen. Right. So, but if someone forgets about a promise, you know, maybe listen to them first and hear, okay,
4: why?
5: Is their excuse, you know, a good one? And if it's not, still, maybe you could be, you know, you could forgive them, right? So we all make mistakes. It's an important thing is to admit it. Now, what about you, listeners? All right. Have you ever forgotten to keep a promise? Or have you ever, you know, forgotten to thank someone who helped you? All right. That's something to think about. And I do want to say thank you to you, June,
4: for
5: coming in here each and every week and sharing such an amazing story with us. And we're excited for next week.
4: I'm excited as well.
5: Okay, see you next time.
4: Bye.
5: Time for another song break. This is Hawaiian Roller Coaster Ride by Iam Tongi from Lilo and Stitch.

0: 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I'm a fourth grader in Jeongwon. 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
1: Back with another Jumble Bubble Quiz here today. Our first one, if you remember, was a hippo. Okay, so let's get into quiz number two. Hint one. I am small and colorful. Okay, so that's not me. Two. I am used for drawing. Okay. Three. Children use me to color pictures. Four. I come in many bright colors like red, blue, and yellow. And number five, I can melt when it is very hot. Okay, let us know what you think the answer is. Okay, if you said it is a crayon, you would be correct. Yeah, it's really interesting. I don't know if you've ever tried putting crayons on a piece of paper and using a hairdryer. You can make some really cool art. Maybe something to try with your parents or with your children. Okay, so with that, if you do want to get in touch with us, please remember you can send a message to the BFM Kakao Talk. You can get in touch with us through Sharp Gugong Ogong. It will cost us 100 won. But it is time to open those lungs. It's sing-along time with Kadra.
0: Hey there. Are you enjoying it so far? Dive into stories, tekkle quizzes, and sing along. I've been waiting for you all week. Come on, let's go all the way. You're tuning into BFM Kids Club, and it's time to sing along with me, Kadra.

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1: Hello, hello.
0: This xylophone keeps the sound going for a long time.
1: Yes.
0: Every time it surprises me.
1: Echoes.
0: Maybe it's high quality. I don't know. It's interesting. How are things?
1: I'm good. How are you?
0: I'm good. Maybe I should have changed my drink of choice today from
1: What's wrong?
0: I'm feeling a little nasally. I don't know. But it's okay. Maybe a hot lemon tea after this.
1: Hot lemon tea.
0: Will help me. But we are here for singing, not What's Wrong with Andrew today. but what are we singing today?
1: So today, I heard you talked about the story of
0: The wolf and the crane.
1: Yeah. So I brought a thank you song today.
0: Interesting.
1: It's literally a thank you song. So we're going to learn more ways to express gratitude in English.
0: Well, that sounds fun.
1: Mm-hmm.
0: You know, it's great to show people some gratitude when they help us, right?
1: Right, yeah, right. Good. So, well, we all know how to say thank you.
0: Thank you.
1: Thank you. Thank you is the simplest way to show appreciation, but there are actually many different ways to show appreciation.
0: You know what's funny is that saying thank you is so easy.
1: Right.
0: And it's so short,
1: mm-hmm.
0: but many people forget to do it.
1: I know.
0: Come on, people. So you can say, what you're thankful for by saying thank you for blah, blah, blah, or mo, mo, mo. By saying thank you for helping me or thank you for coming if you had a party or an event.
1: Right, when you're invited.
0: Right, so thank you for this, thank you for that.
1: Right, yeah. So thank you for the examples, Andrew.
0: Yeah.
1: We can also say I am thankful for something.
0: Yes.
1: Instead of simply say thank you for. So Andrew, can you give us some more example sentences?
0: Of course. So I'm thankful for my family.
1: Mm-hmm.
0: And of course, I'm thankful for my friends.
1: I like it.
0: Yes.
1: So here's another expression. I am grateful for.
0: That sounds a little more like has more feeling or heartfelt.
1: Right, right. Okay. So it's similar to thankful, like grateful, but it often shows even deeper appreciation.
0: It's like another level.
1: Mm-hmm.
0: Yeah, okay.
1: So like, for example, I'm grateful for your kindness.
0: Yes.
1: I'm grateful for your support.
0: Well, yeah, no problem. I'm here all the time for you.
1: Okay? Aww.
0: That's a nice expression for sure.
1: And here's one more. I appreciate something.
0: Okay.
1: So you can say, I appreciate your help.
0: Uh-huh.
1: Or you can simply say, I really appreciate you.
0: I appreciate your voice.
1: Thank you.
0: Well, and you, of course. I mean, you come together. So it's fine. So I love this one, too. It means you truly value what someone has done for you.
1: Right. Yeah. I love all these thank you expressions.
0: Yes.
1: Thank you for. I am thankful for. I'm grateful for. And the last one was, I appreciate.
0: Mm-hmm. So, by the way, Kadra, are you thankful for, or what are you thankful for these days?
1: Definitely this sing a long time every week with Andrew and with all our listeners. I mean, getting to sing with our listeners every week always makes me so happy.
0: Yeah, so I'm thankful for, you know, of course, being here and, you know, learning a little bit more about music with you and all the friends you bring in.
1: The instruments.
0: Exactly. So listeners, please let us know what you are thankful for today. It could be something very small. It could be something big.
1: Like a cup of lemon tea?
0: A cup of lemon tea. Or thankful maybe you got a new toy. Or
1: it could simply be the weather, right?
0: There you go.
1: Mm-hmm.
0: Or thankful that it's soon to be vacation time.
1: Maybe. That's nice.
0: That's good,
1: summertime.
0: Too.
1: Summertime. Mm-hmm. So maybe it could be anything. Your family, even your friends, your teacher, like even your pet right next to you.
0: Okay.
1: So now let's keep those thankful hearts as we sing today's song, I Am Thankful.
0: Okay, everyone, let's go.
1: Here we go. I'm thankful.

0: Thank you.
1: Thank you.
0: That was many, many thank yous.
1: That was a lot of thank yous, all right? And it is, it's one of those things that, hey, we need to say more of, so, you know, it's okay. Now, that song makes me feel happy.
0: Me too.
1: And also makes me feel like I need to say thank you more.
0: More, definitely more.
1: I do think I say it a lot, but...
0: but not as many as this.
1: Not as much as this song. So let's look at some of the lyrics.
0: Yes, here we go. The song begins with, I'm thankful for the flowers, I'm thankful for the trees.
1: Yeah, I think, you know, those things are, you know, things we see in nature.
0: Right.
1: Exactly. Mm-hmm. And I mean...
0: every day.
1: Yeah, and I... without them, it's not that beautiful outside.
0: Mm-hmm.
1: So good.
0: But we don't really usually say thank you.
1: No, I don't walk by the tree and like, hey, Mr. Tree.
0: Thank you for standing there.
1: Mr. Tulip or Mrs. Tulip, thank you.
0: That would be nice.
1: Yeah, I'm on the way home, that's what I'm going to do today.
0: So the song reminds us that even simple things in everyday life, like flowers, trees, birds, and bees can bring us joy.
1: Yeah, definitely.
0: Mm-hmm. Then it says, I'm thankful for my teachers. I'm thankful for my family and my friends.
1: Yeah, those are people who help us, love us, and we spend time with them every day.
0: Every day.
1: Exactly.
0: And I really love this line. I'm thankful that you play with me.
1: Ooh.
0: Sometimes, you know, the best gift is simply spending time together.
1: Yeah, for sure. Mm-hmm. I have two kids as well.
0: Mm.
1: And sometimes I take it for granted that like, oh, I'm always going to be able to play with them. But they grow up so fast. So I don't know.
0: it's July.
1: Exactly. So later we hear, I'm thankful for the hugs you give.
0: Hugs, kindness.
1: Oh, love a hug.
0: And love, they're free, but they can mean so much.
1: Exactly.
0: Mm-hmm.
1: And everyone sings, thank you, thank you, thank you.
0: Thank you. That's a great reminder that saying thank you is a simple way to make someone smile.
1: Without a doubt. So after today's lesson, maybe you can tell someone, I'm thankful for you.
0: Or simply say, thank you.
1: Yeah.
0: You never know. It might make someone's day a little brighter. So kind words can make a big difference.
1: Yeah, and as I could always say, I'm thankful for Sue PD. I'm thankful for Kate as well. You know, we sometimes say noisy Kate around this place as well. And all the other PDs that help us and other guests on this show.
0: Thank you.
1: I'm very thankful.
0: BFM.
1: Yeah.
0: BFM kids.
1: But
0: and
1: I
0: our
1: think,
0: listeners.
1: Yeah, hey. And everyone out there, you're why we're here, for sure. Thankful for you. Let's get to the song one more time.
0: All right. Are you ready to sing along with me, Andrew?
1: I might hum along. We'll see how it goes.
0: We'll see. Here comes our thankful song, I'm Thankful.

0: There we go. Sounds great.
1: All right, one more time. Ready?
0: One more time. Mm-hmm. Let's do it.

0: Thank you. Sorry, I didn't. I don't think my voice would have held up if I
1: would
0: have been going.
1: Sing a long time.
0: I'm singing along my head. It's okay, but no, that was great, and I think it's a really valuable lesson. And I think whenever you say thank you to somebody and you're very sincere, meaning that you mean it, usually you get a smile back and it makes people happy.
1: Right. For sure. Immediately smile and then goes, aw.
0: Yeah, not the thanks.
1: And then you usually say thank you back. So it's like exchanging.
0: Exactly.
1: Thank you.
0: Definitely. Well, thank you so much, Kaja, for coming in and singing along with us today,
1: or of course
0: just mainly you singing today, but teaching us what we should appreciate, what we are grateful for, and what we are thankful for, and just saying thanks to those in our lives. Okay,
1: I can't
0: wait for next week.
1: Of course.
0: Thank you.
1: Bye-bye.
0: Bye-bye. Next up, this is Perfect Day by Barbie.

0: Don't go anywhere. Stay tuned.
1: Okay, everyone, welcome back for our final segment of this week's Kids Club. And it's the one that's all about, or not all about, but only with me. We had our friends in here before, and I'm super thankful for them. But now it is Andrew to the rescue. What we do on this segment is you, the listeners, send in some of your concerns or maybe problems or just things that you're wondering about. And I read your messages and then also try to give you some advice, okay? I love this because, you know, as a dad, I try to help my kids every day. And if I can help you, that would be great as well. All right, so let's get to our first message. Dear Andrew, I have a problem that makes me lonely at school. I don't really have a best friend. I talk to many classmates, but I don't feel close to anyone. When I see other students laughing and spending time with their best friends, I sometimes feel left out. Oh, that's not fun. At first, I thought it was okay to just have many friends, but now I feel a little sad because I don't have someone I can talk to about everything. I want a best friend I can trust and share my feelings with, but I don't know how to become that close with someone. I really want to have a best friend, but I don't know how to start or how to become close to someone. Well,

times, it can take time. Or you just need to find that person. I know for me, when I was a kid, my best friends were they were boys usually, that lived close to me. So we took the same school bus, we went to the same school, and sometimes played the same sports. So if you notice, we had three things in common. So usually a best friend can be someone maybe that you might go to the same Hagwon with, or you might play sports, or you might do something else with. Also, talk to more of your classmates. You might find out that somebody really enjoys, I don't know, maybe you like comic books. Someone else might like comic books. That could lead to having, you know, a bigger and better friendship. Also, lastly, I think, just be kind to people, all right? I'm sure there's lots of your friends who think you're super nice and friendly, and maybe it will lead to a best friend. Don't rush it, because I feel with this, if you try to push it, maybe you'll push friends away, and that's never fun. Just relax, and it will happen. Moving on to our second story. Hi, Andrew. I have a problem at home. My mom asks me to do many things. Sounds like when I was a kid. She keeps telling me what to do, like studying more, cleaning my room, and not using my phone too much. Even when I already know what I should do, she repeats it many times. At first, I tried to listen carefully. But now I feel a bit stressed and tired because I hear her nagging every day. Sometimes I want some quiet time, sorry. But she keeps talking to me about what I should improve. I know she cares about me and wants me to do well. But it still makes me feel a little annoyed and frustrated. Because of this, I sometimes get impatient and talk back. And then we both end up feeling bad. I love my mom, but I really hate her nagging. Oh, I feel like, was this a 10-year-old Andrew who messaged this in? I honestly think this was me when I was a kid. And I'll give you some advice from my experience, okay? With this, I think you're right. Your mom just wants what's best for you. And maybe she's nagging or she's asking you to do it many times because she cares, all right? I think the key thing here is when you respond to your mom, please try to calm down. Because if you snap back at her, or if you give what my mom used to say, attitude, lose the tood is what she used to say to me, I was never getting out of that without being in trouble, all right? And, you know, show some responsibility. Maybe say to your mom, Mom, I know what I need to do, and I'm going to do it. If I don't do it, maybe you could then tell me, but please give me time so that I can finish. I think that's maybe a way to do it. Show your mom that you need the responsibility of letting me do it on my own. And then if I don't, sure, I can be in trouble or something, you know, I did something wrong. But don't respond emotionally, okay? That's the biggest thing. If you try to stay calm, I'm sure your mom will also be calm. But there's one thing I'll say, never to say, Mom, calm down. No, don't say that. Do not say that. Mom will not calm down if you say that. That is for sure. All right, listeners, if you'd like to have your story, it is anonymous, meaning we don't share your name.

name or anything like that. Only you know who you are, okay? You could send us a message at Chupkugong Ogong or the BFM Cacao Talk. Or if you go over to www.befm.or.kr/BFM Kids Club Bulletin Board, you could also leave your story for Andrew to the rescue there. Okay, everyone, we had a lot of things today talking about, you know, keeping your promises, being thankful. And I hope today, if you see your parents, you say thank you for something. Or for the parents out there, you also show some appreciation for your children. Maybe we need to do that a little bit more. Now, don't forget, you can join me and our very special guests on Saturday mornings at 11 a.m. on the radio. Now it's time to wrap up the show here. The BEFM Kids Club is produced by Supidi, written by Kate, and hosted by me, Andrew Murphy. I'm thankful for you, and I'll see you again next time. Finishing things off today is Dolphin by Oh My Girl. Bye-bye.

Hello, lovely listeners. Happy Saturday and welcome to Sweet Date. These days, we do get rain a few times a week, but it still feels like we haven't fully stepped into the real rainy season yet. The sky can look fine in the morning and then suddenly change its mind in the afternoon. So before you head out today, maybe check the sky one more time and take, you know, your small umbrella with you. It's always better to carry it and not use it than to get caught in a surprise shower. So let's enjoy this Saturday together, rain or shine.

That was Oktapang by N Flying. And before we move on, here's a small reminder for rainy days. So when the rain suddenly gets heavy, those emergency safety alerts on your phone can actually be really helpful. They often let you know which roads or riverside areas, underpasses, or walking paths are being controlled or closed because of heavy rain. So instead of just swiping them away, it might be worth taking a quick look, especially on days when the weather changes quickly. A few seconds of checking can make your way home a lot safer and easier. So something to keep in mind. And hello, sweeties. 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And I'm Yunji. So let's open this Saturday highlight show with Screen Bites. And in this segment, we take another look at lines from movies and TV shows that stayed with us during the week. And sometimes, one simple sentence can carry more than we expect. A feeling, a turning point, or, you know, those small clues about the character. So let's rewind a little and return to this week's Scream Moments and enjoy them again together. Now it's time for Screen Bites, where we learn everyday English expressions through scenes from movies and TV shows. And today we're starting a brand new movie for this week, which is called Up. And it was released in 2009. And this animated film begins with a beautiful story about the characters named Carl and Ellie, two people who dream of adventure from a very young age. And they imagine traveling to faraway places, especially a place called Paradise Falls. But Up is not just a movie about travel or adventure. It's also about those dreams, memories,

0: friendship, loss, and learning how to open your heart again, even when life does not go the way you expected. And in today's very first scene, we go back to Carl's childhood, and a young boy meets a very energetic girl who loves adventure. She is very confident, curious, and full of imagination, and she talks to him like she is already the leader of a great explorer club. At first, the boy is quiet and surprised, but the girl keeps talking and tries to make him feel welcome in her own bold and funny way. So let's listen to today's scene, and this is between Ellie and Carl. What are you doing? Ah! Don't you know this is an exclusive club? Only explorers get in here, not just any kid off the street with a helmet and a pair of goggles. Do you think you've got what it takes? Well, do ya? Yeah. All right, you're in. Welcome aboard. What's wrong? Can't you talk? Hey, I don't bite. So with that scene, here goes today's expression. I don't bite. I don't bite. Literally, I don't bite means 나는 물지 않아. But in everyday English, it's often used in a friendly and playful way, as in the scene. It means, don't be scared. Relax. You can talk to me. So when someone looks very shy, nervous, or afraid to speak, as in the scene, you can say, I don't bite. It sounds casual, warm, and a little funny. And in today's scene, the girl notices that the boy is very shy and quiet. He does not answer her questions, and he seems very nervous or a bit shocked here. So she says, hey, I don't bite. She's not really talking about biting here. She means, it's okay. You don't have to be afraid of me. You can talk. And this expression right here is useful when you want to make someone feel more comfortable. For example, if someone is too shy to ask you a question, you can say, go ahead. I don't bite. That means, it's okay. Go ahead, ask me. Or if someone is nervous about joining a group conversation, you can say, come on, say something. We don't bite ya. That means, don't worry, we're friendly people. But remember, guys, that this expression is very casual. So it's best used with friends, classmates, coworkers you're close to in a relaxed situation. In a very formal setting, it might sound a little too playful, so keep in mind. Now, we're going to practice with some few example dialogues, and here's our first one.
1: Can I ask you something?
0: Of course, I don't bite. Here's our second example. He's been quiet all afternoon. We should go talk to him. Hey, do you want to join us for a coffee break? We don't bite ya. And here's our last example.
1: Oh, I was nervous to talk to the manager.
0: Really? She's nice. She doesn't bite. So as you see here, today's expression, I don't bite, means don't be nervous. You can relax. Or I'm not scary. And in this animated film, Up, this line shows the girl's very bright and bold personality right away. She's direct, playful, and full of energy. And even though the boy here is very quiet and shy, this small moment becomes the beginning of a very important connection in the future. With that, we're going to wrap up today's Screen Bites, everyone. This week, we'll continue with the animated film called Up and follow a story filled with those dreams, adventure, friendship, and a lot of heart. For now, let's take a short breather and here is Boogie Woogie by Kravity.

Now it's time for Screen Bites, where we learn everyday English expressions through scenes from movies and TV shows. And this week, we're continuing with a 2009 animated film called Up. And yesterday, we met young characters named Carl and Ellie for the first time. And Ellie was full of energy, imagination, and confidence, while Carl was much quieter and more nervous. But even from that short meeting, we could already kind of feel that something special was beginning right there. And in today's scene, Ellie decides to show Carl something very important to her. It's not just a notebook. It's her adventure book, a place where she keeps her dreams, plans, and imagination. So we're going to listen to today's scene, and this is Ellie yabbering to Carl. I'm about to let you see something I've never showed to another human being. Ever in my life, you'll have to swear you will not tell anyone. Cross your heart. Do it. My adventure book. You know him. So with that cute scene, here's today's expression. Cross your heart. Cross your heart, which means 맹세해. 가슴에 손 얹고 약속해. So here, cross your heart is an expression used when you want someone to make a serious promise. So in Korean, it can mean 아, 진심으로 약속해. 맹세해. Or 가슴에 손 얹고 약속하라고. And the full expression is often cross your heart and hope to die. But in everyday conversation, people often just say cross your heart in a question form or just say cross your heart. And here's a tip here, guys. You can put an X mark when you want to say cross your heart. Cross my heart, right? And it has that playful and childhood feeling. And children often use it when they're sharing a secret or making a very serious promise between friends. And in today's scene that we're looking at, Ellie is about to show Carl her adventure book. And to her, this book is very personal and very important. It holds her dreams, her imagination, and the kind of life that she wants to live someday. So before she opens it, she says, "Cross your heart, do it." She means, "Promise me you won't tell anyone." It sounds very dramatic, but that is what makes the scene so sweet. So with that, we're going to practice with a few example dialogues using our phrase today. Here's our first one. Hey, I'll tell you something, but you can't tell anyone. I promise. Cross my heart. Here's our second example. You won't laugh, right? I won't. Cross my heart. Here's our third example. Did you really clean your room? Yes, cross my heart. So as you see, today's expression, cross your heart, means promise me. And when you make the promise yourself, you can say cross my heart. And that means I promise or I swear. And for a friendship, this promise can be a very big first step, right? So make sure to keep your promise with your friends or families or your loved ones out there. And with that, we're going to wrap up today's Screen Bites, everyone. This week, we're going to continue with the animated film Up, a story about adventure, memory, and the dreams that we carry with us. For now, let's take a short song break, and here is Bounce by Cho Yong-pil.

And now it's time for Screen Bites, where we learn everyday English expressions through scenes from movies and TV shows. And this week, we're continuing with the 2009 animated film titled Up. So far this week, we met young Carl and Ellie and saw how their friendship began with that imagination, adventure, and a very special promise. And today, we move to Carl many years later. He's now an older man living alone in the house.

0: house filled with memories of Ellie. Then one day, a young wilderness explorer named Russell comes to his store. And this young boy named Russell wants to help an elderly person so he can earn his final badge as a wilderness explorer. But Carl, on the other hand, is not exactly in the mood for visitors. So he tries to send Russell away with a strange little mission. So let's listen to today's scene. And this is a conversation between cute little visitor Russell and an old man, Carl. There's a big ceremony and all the dads come and they pin on our badges.
1: So, you want to assist an old person?
0: Yep. Then I'll be a senior wilderness explorer.
1: You ever heard of a snipe?
0: Snipe?
1: Bird. Beady eyes. Every night it sneaks in my yard and gobbles my poor azaleas. I'm elderly and infirm. I can't catch it. If only someone could help me.
0: Me, I'll do it.
1: Oh, I don't know. It's awfully crafty. You'd have to clap your hands 3 times to lure it in.
0: I'll find it, Mr. Fredrickson. So with that scene, here goes today's expression. It's awfully crafty. It's awfully crafty, meaning 아주 꽤가 많아. So here, crafty means clever in a tricky way. In Korean, it can mean 꽤가 많은, 교활한, or 쉽게 속지 않는. And awfully here does not mean something is terrible. In this sentence, awfully means very or really. So if we put the words together, it's awfully crafty means it's very tricky, or it's really clever and hard to catch. And in today's scene in the movie, Carl tells Russell about a bird called a snipe, which is 도요새. And he says it sneaks into his yard every night and he eats his azaleas. Then he says, it's awfully crafty. But the funny part here is Carl's not really asking for help. He's trying to get Russell to leave. And he makes the snipe sound difficult to catch. So the little boy, Russell, will go away and search for it. So in the scene, it's awfully crafty means that thing is very smart and tricky. It also makes Carl's excuse sound more dramatic and believable here in the scene. And this expression is useful when you want to describe someone or something that is hard to catch, or maybe hard to beat or hard to figure out. So with that, to get a better understanding, we're going to practice with a few example dialogues. And here's our first one.
1: How did your dog get out again?
0: I have no idea. He's awfully crafty. Here's our second one.
1: Ugh, I'm so frustrated. I can't be this final boss in this game.
0: Yeah, it's awfully crafty. Here's our last example.
1: Hey, it seems like your nephew found the hidden cookie in the cupboard.
0: Again? He's awfully crafty. So once again, today's expression is it's awfully crafty, which means it's very tricky or it's really clever in a sneaky way. And in this movie Up, Carl uses this line to send Russell away without saying it directly. And that's what makes this scene funny.
1: So with that, we're going to wrap up today's Screen Bites, everyone. And this week, we're going to keep following the movie Up,
0: a story about adventure, memories, and the unexpected people who come into our lives. For now, let's take a short break. And here is Jenga by Haze featuring Gekko.

0: now it's time for Screen Bites, where we learn everyday English expressions through scenes from movies and TV shows. And this week, we're continuing with the 2009 animated film called Up. So yesterday, we saw Russell come to Carl's door hoping to help an elderly person and earn his final badge. And Carl, who wanted to be left alone, tried to send him away with a strange mission involving a very tricky bird. And today's scene has a more quieter feeling. So Carl here is getting ready to leave his old house. And this is not just a building to him, it's the home that he shared with his wife Ellie, the place filled with memories, dreams, and years of life together. And before he leaves, Carl asks for a little time to say goodbye to the house. And one of the men answers politely. So let's listen to today's scene, and this is Carl and the man.
1: Morning, gentlemen.
2: Good morning, Mr. Frederickson. Are you ready to go?
1: Ready as I'll ever be. Would you do me a favor and take this? I'll meet you at the van in just a minute. I want to say one last goodbye to the old place.
2: Sure. Take all the time you need, sir.
0: So with that scene, here goes today's expression.
3: Take all the time you need. Take all the time you need.
0: In Korean, we can say 필요한 만큼 천천히 시간 가지세요 or 천천히 하세요.
3: So when we say take all the time you need, we're giving someone permission to go slowly. And this sounds very patient, polite, and considerate.
0: And in today's scene in the movie, the character named Carl says he wants to say one last goodbye to his old house. And the man here answers,

0: Take all the time you need, sir. So on the surface, it sounds very respectful. It means, we'll wait. You can take your time. But right after that, the mood changes because the other comments are not very kind. And that contrast kind of makes the scene feel a little sad and uncomfortable. But still, the expression itself is very useful and warm. So now, let's practice with a few example dialogues. And here's our first one.
1: I'm sorry. I don't know how to explain this.
0: It's okay. Take all the time you need. Here's our second example.
1: I'm still deciding between these two dresses. Which one should I get?
0: No problem. Take all the time you need. Here's our last example.
2: Sorry. I just need a minute to get ready.
0: Sure. Take all the time you need. And once again, today's expression was, take all the time you need. And in the animated movie, Up, Carl wants one last moment with the house that holds his memories of his loving wife, Ellie. So this line gives him permission to pause before saying goodbye. And that is why the expression feels gentle here. It's not just about the time. It's also about giving someone emotional space. So with this scene, we're going to wrap up today's Screen Bites, everyone. And this week, we're going to continue with the animated movie called Up, a story about adventure, memories, and the meaning of home. And we're going to go listen to the song. And here is Hot Kitty by GOT7.

0: The 2009 film that begins with a quiet dream, a floating house, and an unexpected adventure. And through the scenes, we explored expressions connected to patience, curiosity, memories, and those small moments when people begin to open their hearts. And it reminded us that even a short line can carry a lot of warmth, humor, and emotion. And next week, we're going to be back with a new movie and, of course, new scenes and more useful English to keep in our pocket. Coming up next, Jordan joins us for Behind the Curtain Highlights. And we're going to step into the world of acting and see how the stage can reflect the way we live, we speak, and we express ourselves every day. So stay with us, guys, and we're going to be right back. Welcome back to Behind the Curtain, and for this we have our fashionista Jordan.
1: Yay.
0: Hello
1: Yeonji. Hello sweeties.
0: How's everything with you?
1: Well, exceptionally good because I've just been upgraded to fashionista.
0: Oh. He is one of our fashionista guests.
1: Oh,
0: definitely.
1: That's cool. Yeah, I like it.
0: Oh. Mm. So, what's the color portraying you? Like, what does it depict?
1: Well, I have some pinkish jeans on and a navy blue, kind of a royal blue cardigan.
0: Yeah.
1: And then my beach shirt here, it has palm trees and flowers and some beach chairs and some flip-flops. And one more thing. There's a couple others. Well, I'll just name one more thing. Let's see. A cocktail.
0: It's a mix of Hawaiian tropics, right?
1: Yeah. You know, and I got this at a used store right here.
0: Really? In Busan?
1: In Busan. And I one of the used stores that is not like vintage. It's just like just used clothes sold really cheap.
0: Yeah.
1: So you can actually get, I think this was 3,001.
0: Ooh.
1: Yeah. All my clothes are from used stores because I like to save money and I like the interesting selection.
0: Oh, sometimes you can find like the most unique ones there, right?
1: Yeah. Mm. And I like wearing different clothes and fun clothes, but if I have to buy them all new, I can't afford to have so many. So,
0: hey, out of curiosity, did you used to have those tie-dye shirts back home?
1: I have had a tie-dye shirt before, and I see them in used stores from time to time. I like the colors, but they're I don't know if they're for me.
0: Oh, I mean, like I miss that the most nowadays.
1: We should make our own tie-dye shirts
0: during our show. Should we do that?
1: Do the whole 30-minute segment, and we can just narrate as we are tie-dyeing shirts.
0: That sounds really fun.
1: And then we can show our listeners.
0: Oh yeah, and we're gonna get like all the paint or color over us, right?
1: Yeah, and then we can mail them to whoever sweetie writes in and inquires about the tie-dye shirts.
0: Yes, the one that leaves the best comment, we send it to them.
1: Oh,
0: right?
1: That'd
0: be
1: perfect.
0: So fun. Oh yes, and PD put up a picture of the tie-dye shirt, guys.
1: Yeah,
0: it's like
1: cool.
0: Dyeing your shirt with your favorite colors, right?
1: Yes.
0: Mm.
1: Oh, we should try that.
0: Yeah, sounds really fun.
1: Okay.
0: Yes. So anyway, today we want to get your take on question of the day, which is: would you rather spend time cooking those fresh seasonal food like pomtung, or we've talked about garlic? What was it?
1: Manuljong.
0: Yes.
1: And we also juksun, the bamboo shoots.
0: Yeah.
1: I heard. And turup.
0: Oh, turup.
1: And sandalgi.
0: Oh, sandalgi.
1: And kumgyul.
0: Kumgyul. He knows so much more than me. Well, what is the difference?
1: Korea has a lot of nice seasonal foods like
0: kumgyul. Those are the little ones, right?
1: So cute.
0: Yeah, oh my gosh. He seems more native Korean than me. Okay.
1: So to answer your question, I would rather spend time cooking fresh seasonal food.
0: Oh.
1: However, I usually don't end up making that choice because it takes time. And
0: have you ever tried like those ones that I've listed today? Manuljong, garlic scapes?
1: So that's like the kind of the pointy long.
0: Yeah,
1: I love those.
0: You have tried
1: I didn't realize those were seasonal.
0: Oh.
1: Like, you can't access them all year.
0: No.
1: Oh,
0: until
1: that's
0: like
1: why
0: July.
1: I love them so much. I do love those.
0: From May, June, and July. Yeah. So it's.
1: I gotta eat them up right now.
0: Yeah.
1: Well, my.
0: He's gonna have a whole bunch. Yes.
1: Yes.
0: But still, it's very healthy, very seasonal.
1: Yes.
0: Right? Something that we should definitely have during the season.
1: I approve.
0: Yes. All right. So anyway, today we're gonna get into today's topic, which is for Behind the Curtain. Silence. We can have silence.
1: I'm sorry. I did the radio silence again.
0: Oh, yes.
1: I did it. I have a tendency to take advantage of that tool. Yeah, today's episode is called The Sound of Silence.
0: Ah, The Sound of Silence.
1: Yeah.
0: Okay.
1: Sorry for silencing you all without warning.
0: It's okay. I mean, in radio, dead air is like the enemy. You know that. I know that you've had some experience here hosting the show.
1: Yeah.
0: Yeah.
1: And so you felt that. Uh-huh. You felt that, and you were like... Uh-huh.
0: I don't want
1: you're making this little sound to like fill the waves.
0: You could definitely tell that, right? But I mean, like, you know, sometimes that 5 second or even like 2 second silence can feel like a lifetime for some of us, right?
1: Yeah. And it can be very alerting and alarming when you're driving in your car and all of a sudden it's just quiet. It's very,
0: he's like walking on eggshells right now, looking at me. Like, am I allowed to do this right?
1: Yeah.
0: But anyway, is there a certain reason why, like, you wanted to talk about silence today?
1: Well, because since I am an actor and a director and I focus on performances a lot, I understand and try to utilize the power of silence.
0: Ooh.
1: And stillness.
0: Uh-huh. And I heard that you've got a great example for us
1: about
0: the power of silence, right?
1: Oh, yeah.
0: Yeah?
1: You know, and this is actually, I thought it'd be fun to start with a really famous example.
0: Famous example?
1: Yeah, so everyone hang out with me while I tell you a story.
0: Okay.
1: About Michael Jackson's 1993 Super Bowl halftime show.
0: Oh.
1: Imagine it.
0: Okay.
1: 98,370 people in a stadium, the Rose Bowl, beautiful Pasadena, California, and all these people standing in full attention because the most popular artist to ever live is about to come on stage for the halftime show, and they are there to see it in person. Michael Jackson.
0: Okay.
1: And not only that, you've got millions of faces all around the world looking at their TV screens.
0: Aww.
1: They probably have nachos in their hand.
0: Yes.
1: And but they have one nacho in the other hand about to eat it.
0: Yeah.
1: But they're so entranced with the screen that they don't even bite down on the nacho and it falls out of their hand.
0: Oh.
1: All these people at the same time staring at the same thing,
0: scene,
1: waiting for Michael Jackson to come on stage.
0: And how long was the silence? I'm curious.
1: Well, that was just before he came on. And that was how much the anticipation has happened.
0: Uh-huh.
1: And Michael Jackson is nowhere to be seen.
0: Uh-oh.
1: All waiting. Uh-huh. And then all of a sudden, whoosh.
0: Ooh. He made a grand.
1: There's an explosion, and Michael Jackson is thrown through the stage floor.
0: Oh, yeah.
1: And launches up onto the stage.
0: Uh-huh.
1: And then he holds a pose, much like a comic strip character,
0: ooh,
1: frozen in time.
0: Ooh.
1: Fully animated, but not moving at all.
0: Ooh.
1: Not blinking. Not making a sound.
0: Oh, man. So he just stood there during the Super Bowl halftime show, right?
1: Yes. And everyone's just like, oh, this is cool. Okay, when's he gonna move now? And so we waited.
0: Uh-huh.
1: 5 seconds felt like a minute.
0: Uh-huh.
1: 10 seconds felt like 8 minutes.
0: Uh-huh.
1: And eventually, after a minute and 30 seconds, what felt like an eternity,
0: wow.
1: He puts his glasses on and they start the song.
0: Oh, man. I heard that was like a cue to the director that he's going to start the song, right?
1: Yeah, so when he put his glasses on, that's the cue to the band and everyone that were coming in.
0: Yeah.
1: And so, yeah, that was very cool. You can actually see that video online. It's very famous.
0: Yeah.
1: And it's kind of topical because Michael the movie came out and was
0: so viral.
1: Yeah, so viral.
0: Yeah.
1: Yeah.
0: Yes, so I mean, like, you know, he just stood there in front of the screaming

0: crowd
1: yeah.
0: for literally almost 2 minutes.
1: Yeah.
0: I'm sure that felt like a lifetime yeah. for most people. But that kind of created tension and kind of, you know, brought up some excitement for lots of people, right?
1: Yeah. Mm. Everyone was just going crazy. Mm. And

0: okay, but we only have this much time to do the show. So you only have about like 30 seconds or so. He's like, please just do it within 30 seconds. And so 30 seconds passes. And I guess the director was just like going to pass out from stress.
1: What are you going to say? Right? And in the ear, they're like yelling out.
0: Screaming.
1: Put your sunglasses on, right? Or take off your sunglasses. Oh, man. So I guess, you know, the silence here kind of created tension for most, even like directors and the audiences, right?
0: And
1: even the viewers.
0: And a great performance is all about creating tension and releasing it. Creating tension and releasing it. And there's lots of ways to do that. And silence is a very, very powerful tool when used correctly.
1: Yeah. So now, I also heard that you got an episode for us that kind of made, you know, the silence the powerful tool here.
0: Sure. Like, I've seen this used a lot recently. Well, last fall, I was watching a two-person play here in Busan. And it was, since it's a two-person play, it's pretty high-paced kind of back and forth lines, choo-choo-choo-choo-choo, kind of like a ping-pong match with, tiki-taka,
1: right?
0: With lines. And then very suddenly, one of the actors just stopped. And it was very shocking and interesting. And he just stood there as if lost in thought. And so I thought about, why, what's he thinking about? So cool. And he probably only lasted 30 seconds or so, but it felt like a really long time because in contrast to the pacing of the lions, I thought it was just really neat. And it really caught my attention. And so after the show, I went to him and I said, oh, great job. And that silence was so cool. You really grabbed my attention. You put me on the edge of my seat. And you know what he said?
1: What did he say?
0: He said, oh, I'm so glad you enjoyed it because it was not planned. Oh, I forgot my line.
1: Oh, no.
0: And which changes it, obviously, because it wasn't used as a tool to enhance the performance. However, it does show a lot of expertise and the knowledge that confidently holding a silence is always going to project expertise, authority over the situation, and professionalism. And so he was able to do that in a very convincing way while he found his line in his head. And, and it's true. If sometimes we feel very vulnerable if we don't know what to say next, or if we feel a silence, we feel like we have to fill it, just in our everyday conversations as well.
1: Right.
0: However, to be like that actor and really decide to be silent, think about things with a fixed gaze, make it intentional, everyone really latches on to that. It's really interesting. And so I recently utilized this for myself. And I wasn't performing. It was last Wednesday. I was teaching an improv class. And it was very fun. We were going from activity to activity. And I forgot what the next activity was momentarily. And so, but because I've taught classes a lot and I understand that silence is okay and I'm allowed to use it, I said, we're all standing in a circle and they're all looking at me, wondering what the next thing we're going to do is. I said, that was great, everyone. The next thing, one moment, I've forgotten. And then I waited for 10 seconds. I stood there completely motionless. My face was really calm and relaxed. And I just thought about what I had planned to do next for 10 seconds. And all of the actors in that room were very relaxed. They all just stood there and watched me think. And I know from experience that because I just took my time and intentionally used silence and stillness, it feels like, oh, Jordan knows what he's doing.

0: He's done this before. We can wait.
1: Oh, yes.
0: You know, it gives that sense of confidence to the room, which is all the audience needs and all a class needs to feel comfortable.
1: Oh, so true.
0: Yeah.
1: Right. Now, I kind of want to like jazz this up and I want to ask you this question, okay? I know that we've been talking about the power of silence, but I'm going to give you some options and tell us what kind of silence feels the loudest to you, okay? I'm going to give you three options.
0: Okay.
1: All right, ready? Number one, a couple fighting. Number two, a family dinner. Number three, a group chat going completely quiet. Which one feels the loudest
0: That's
1: to Jordan?
0: That's fun.
1: Yeah.
0: Oh, you surprised me with this one. I didn't know these were coming.
1: Yeah.
0: So I'm in a... Me and my partner are fighting.
1: Yeah.
0: And it kind of reaches a climax or something and we just go silent.
1: Yeah. Or either your family dinner going...
0: And then family dinner, also maybe a little conflict going on and awkwardness and no one wants to be there, but we have to be there and it's quiet like that.
1: Mm-hmm. And a group chat going on.
0: And a group chat. That's also, very uncomfortable, especially depending on the topic.
1: Yeah.
0: I would say... The group chat is a little more bearable because you can kind of put your phone away and pretend, like, ignore it, right?
1: Yeah.
0: And...
1: Can we get a drum roll, please?
0: So, I narrowed it down to two now. Yeah. We got family.
1: And a couple fighting.
0: I think in... whenever you're in a group, that tension kind of is dispersed amongst the people in the group.
1: Mm-hmm.
0: And there's always that feeling that, well, this is awkward, but... Everyone else is here too, so maybe someone else will fix it. You know, like you're kind of like putting the obligation to do something on other people in your head. And so that makes it a little bit easier, I think. So in your relationship, you must care about the person if you're in a relationship with them.
1: Right.
0: You're fighting, which is never fun. And all of a sudden it's gotten so bad that it's silent. And there's no one else you can give the job to fix it to besides yourself.
1: Yeah.
0: And so I would say that's the hardest.
1: Oh, the couple fighting. Ah, because you got to kind of say something, right? During that silence.
0: Yeah, because if you walk out, you're basically giving up on the relationship in that moment. And that's not a good habit to get into.
1: I see. So his final verdict would be a couple fighting, guys.
0: Sorry, long-winded verdict.
1: Oh, no.
0: That's right.
1: So anyway, thank you so much, Jordan, our fashionista guy, and we will see you next week.
0: Thank you. Thank you, sweeties.
1: All right. And that wraps up the first hour. Hope you guys enjoyed it, and we'll be back at 1 o'clock after this song. And here is View by Shinee.

The time is now 10 o'clock. Welcome back to Sweet Date with me, Yunji. So the second hour of our Saturday highlight show begins now. And we're going to start off with bite-sized banter highlights where the questions are pretty simple, but the answers can go anywhere. From tiny daily habits to, you know, those funny memories, honest opinions, and those little stories that make you say, "Oh, I do that too." And yes, Andrew is here as well, bringing his quick reactions, quick humors, and playful energy to keep things moving. So let's ease into the second hour with a lighter mood and enjoy this week's bite-sized banter highlights together.

0: Happy Monday, everyone. It's Bite Size Banter with the same hairstyle, Yoonji, and same hairstyle, Andrew.
1: Hi, everybody.
0: If you don't know what I'm talking about, tune into Friday's
1: edition. Yeah, go watch the replay of Friday's Banter Hour.
0: Okay. So maybe I should, like, braid my hair at the moment while you're talking, right, to get a different hairstyle.
1: I don't know, people, what she's talking about anyway.
0: Andrew doesn't like the same hairstyle.
1: Now, the hate's coming. The hate's coming here. I had to be very careful on last week when I was talking about that and I was saying, because there is definitely some people who would take things the wrong way. Or if I was talking to a different host that actually had an idea of what I was talking about, they might... I'm not really sure. Yeah. But today we're talking about something a little bit different.
0: It's about... Happiness.
1: Well, last week we talked a lot about happiness, a couple different things.
0: Oh, yeah.
1: But this is about those tiny moments.
0: Tiny moments.
1: Yeah, so let's get to today's script and it'll explain it a little bit more.
0: Alrighty. Andrew, I think some happy moments are so small that we forgot to appreciate them.
1: Totally. Like getting into bed with clean sheets.
0: Oh, that one is powerful.
1: Mm-hmm. Or finding a seat on the bus when your legs are tired.
0: Oh, that could change your whole commute.
1: Exactly. Or when your favorite song comes on unexpectedly, but right at the right time.
0: Ah, tiny happiness doesn't need to be fancy.
1: Right. Sometimes it's cold water when you're thirsty, a quiet elevator, or finding money in an old pocket.
0: Ah, small but surprisingly satisfying.
1: Yes, it's like life quietly giving you a tiny little bonus.
0: So here goes Monday's question for you guys. What is a tiny happiness you think people underestimate? 사람들이 과소평가하는 아주 작은 행복은 여러분은 무엇이라고 생각하나요? So maybe, you know, getting into bed with clean sheets, as in the skit.
1: Yeah.
0: Or, you know, talk to someone about your favorite song and all of a sudden on the radio, you hear that song, right?
1: Yeah.
0: That's not my favorite song, guys.
1: Welcome.
0: Yeah, speak
1: Welcome,
0: of the
1: everybody.
0: Devil, right?
1: If you're just tuning in right now, she's not losing her mind. This is what you get every day.
0: Yes. Get enough of me, right? Or maybe, you know, drinking cold water when you're really, really thirsty.
1: Sure.
0: And I've actually experienced this. Like, I've volunteered at the Philippines. Mm-hmm. I remember telling you this.
1: Sure.
0: But, you know, like going up that tall mountain for 2 hours.
1: Yeah.
0: And then drinking that sip of... cold thing, you know, carbonated drinks.
1: Yeah.
0: Ah, that feels super good. I just made like a weird adoshi sound. Sorry, guys.
1: Yeah, but that's okay. I think that's where it comes from.
0: Oh.
1: Like that's where that sound first initially started.
0: Okay.
1: Top of the mountain is. Yeah.
0: It just hits that spot.
1: It's
0: right
1: great.
0: There.
1: I agree. Yeah, there's lots of tiny things. It could be, you know, your drive to work and you didn't hit any red lights. Or you arrive 15 minutes earlier than anticipated. 15?
0: Okay, sorry.
1: 15, all right. Shibaboon.
0: Shibaboon.
1: And, you know, it was, you had extra time to do stuff.
0: Mm.
1: Or, you know, when you woke up in the morning, your clothes weren't wrinkled.
0: Oh.
1: You know, and it was, or somebody already took care of that for you. Like an iron them or steam them or something
0: like
1: that.
0: Loving wife, right? Steamed it for you early in the morning, like 5 a.m. while Andrew's like
1: definitely
0: sleeping.
1: Definitely not happening. Definitely not happening. She's kicking me. Go. Turn your alarm off.
0: I mean, you know, like lots of small things can happen in our lives. Even like a small compliment that you got from your coworker, right? When you're having a long day.
1: Yeah.
0: Yeah.
1: I would say there is like a There's lots of little things, and depending on who it is, it's a little different. But for me, is there, like, when we think there's a saying like there's no better feeling or there's no better thing, but obviously there's a better thing.
0: Oh, yeah.
1: Right? But there's no better feeling than new socks.
0: New socks. Oh, man. It's so fluffy,
1: yes.
0: Right?
1: It's not like when people are like, I got new shoes. I don't care. It's what you put on your feet first before you put them in those new shoes. If you get new shoes, like sneakers, trainers, and you've got new socks to go with them, look out. I'm running a marathon.
0: It's like on cloud nine.
1: Like maybe a kilometer, but but it's yeah. There's such a different feeling with that. Mm-hmm. But there's also sometimes you get new socks and they're slippery.
0: Oh.
1: And like, I remember my son, he got news, maybe it was Christmas or his birthday or something. Uh-huh. And he put them on. He's like, whoa. He's like, I have an idea. And he starts up one end of the house and runs and then slides like, look at
0: he's
1: me.
0: He's definitely a son for sure.
1: Yeah, 100%.
0: Girls never do that.
1: Crash into the wall.
0: Oh, man.
1: Like, what happened? It's my socks. Really? It wasn't me.
0: Oh, there used to be a commercial in Japan.
1: Really?
0: Yeah, they used to slide and be like, itadaki. No, itadashai. Something like that.
1: Yeah, okay.
0: Sorry. Scratching my head. Yeah. Okay. But I mean, I remember you say like you did a small kind of small act of kindness to someone.
1: Yeah.
0: On the street, right?
1: Oh, yeah. There's one day I opened my umbrella for somebody, a lady at the crosswalk.
0: Ajumas behind.
1: Yeah, they were like,
0: can I fit in?
1: Yeah, I was like, beat it.
0: But I mean,
1: this is for two. Umbrella for two people.
0: But it was actually for like
1: five. Or like, you know, when, you know, you're driving your car and someone, and I mean, not to give a shout out to Busan drivers, but everyone has they know about Busan drivers. And, you know, they don't let you cut in, right?
0: Never.
1: Or people just try to cut in. But if that one person stops and gives you the wave, I'm just like, hey, I see you.
0: That's scary.
1: I see you. Thank you.
0: They must take it the wrong way.
1: No way. No? Okay. Not when I put
0: with
1: the,
0: your big eyes.
1: Then I put window down, I give them a big thumbs up, a wink in the gun, and they're like, man, that guy.
0: Grabs
1: like,
0: your attention.
1: They're like, ah, I shouldn't have let him in. Shouldn't have let him in.
0: Yes, but I mean, like, there's like a small act of kindness that you might never forget, right?
1: Yeah.
0: Done it to you.
1: Yeah, you know what's really funny? I tell this story quite often.
0: Yeah.
1: It's, you know, and you've flown a lot. What's one of the worst things on a long flight? For a lot of people.
0: Getting air sickness.
1: Well, maybe. But a lot of people would say like a crying baby.
0: Oh.
1: Right? You know, where like, to be quite honest, the baby can't help it, you know. But I remember I was on a flight from Korea to Canada. And it was obviously that long. And there was a baby crying almost the whole time.
0: Uh-oh.
1: And but it was, the baby was being adopted, I'm sure.
0: Oh.
1: Because both parents were white. The baby was Asian. And I'm pretty sure they made their way over here. They adopted the baby and went back. Right. I don't know if it was in Korea or if they were in another country.
0: Uh-huh.
1: But I was getting off the plane and the guy was standing there getting stuff together. And I was like, I said to this gentleman, I said, hey, don't worry about it, man. You know, hang in there. Everything will be all right. And he's like,
0: that must mean a lot.
1: He's like, thank you so much. You know, I wish everyone was as understanding as you. I said, no, I hope the rest of your journey is all right. Little did this guy know, I was wearing headphones the whole time that were noise canceling. The only time I heard the baby was when I went to the bathroom. So, okay. But he didn't know that.
0: Okay. He says such as whisper sweet nothings.
1: Yeah. He was just like, yeah, people, be like this guy. So.
0: But then you brutally turn on your noise canceling function.
1: Yeah. It's great.
0: Yes. That happened to my brother's family.
1: Yeah.
0: Like he was bringing his first daughter to Korea. And it was a long flight for him too because he's traveling from the States.
1: Uh-huh.
0: And he told us that the baby didn't stop crying for like over 3 hours and so. And he felt so sorry to the passengers. And there was this old couple saying, you know, it's okay.
1: Yeah.
0: I'm sure they put on noise canceling.
1: I've taken people's babies on a plane before.
0: Oh, yeah?
1: Like just been like, oh, do you want me to hold it?
0: Oh.
1: And then the baby went to sleep on me. Like this was years ago.
0: Are you sure the baby went to sleep? Or pretended to?
1: Well, maybe. I mean, there was a baby. And the parents just like, oh, thank you.
0: Oh, that's so sweet of you.
1: Yeah.
0: But he didn't know how to handle it.
1: I did. I was just sitting in the chair like this.
0: Aww, that's so sweet.
1: That was way before I had kids or before I was married. So
0: I remember putting up a feet on a strange guy.
1: Yeah.
0: And he was like, excuse me, tap, tap, tap. I was like, oh, sorry.
1: Yeah,
0: I
1: didn't beat it.
0: Okay.
1: Anyway, listeners, how about you?
0: Yes.
1: What is a tiny happiness you think people underestimate? I'm going to go with just daily acts of kindness. You know,
0: daily.
1: Don't underestimate them. They can make a big difference in people's lives.
0: Oh.
1: All right?
0: Great way to wrap things up in a good way.
1: Taco Tuesday.
0: All right. So anyway, guys, send in your answers and we'll see you tomorrow.
1: Bye, everyone.

0: Taco Tuesday. Hello, everyone. It's Bite Size Banter time.
1: Yes, it is. Welcome back, everybody.
0: Woo-hoo, we're joined by Andrew here in the studio, celebrating the Taco Tuesday.
1: Oh, look at the hair over here. This is a new Yoonji.
0: Woohoo! Yeah. Guess what, guys? I have my pen stick here in there.
1: Today it's Ji-Yoon.
0: All right. Because it's the other way around.
1: I have a question.
0: Yes.
1: Totally off topic.
0: Uh-huh.
1: Your name growing up, did you ever want a different name or were you ever not happy with your name?
0: I was never unhappy.
1: Never unhappy? All right.
0: Wordplay there. Yes, I was very satisfied. Yeah. But then when I came back to Korea, I realized there are lots of Yoonjis out there.
1: Yeah.
0: Especially my last name is Lee.
1: Yeah.
0: Super common.
1: But your English name is Ashton?
0: Yeah.
1: Yeah.
0: Just, are you giving me that look?
1: I don't know. I thought it was going to be a gotta catch them all. Ash. Ash, catch them.
0: But what got you into this question?
1: No, I'm just curious because I said Yoonji and then Ji-Yoon, right?
0: Uh-huh.
1: Which are both kind of common names. Mm. But my name is also extremely common, right? So in that sense, I would say it's like, I remember in elementary school, from grade one to grade six, we had two classes for every grade.
0: Ooh.
1: And there were, like, it was all the same kids. People didn't move around that much. And there were three Andrews.
0: Seriously?
1: Like, and at one year, there were all three of us were in the one class.
0: Oh, wow.
1: Yeah.
0: Then how would the teacher call
1: you? Well, there was Andrew Murphy, it was me. There was an Andrew Mitchell and an Andrew Stewart. So Andrew M or Andrew S, when it was only the two of us.
0: Uh-huh.
1: But then it was when we were both in the class, it would just be like, sometimes it would be Andy, maybe it was Andrew, or it might be Andrew 1 or Andrew 2.
0: Oh. Yeah. Or like, you know, King Charles III, something like that. You know, Andrew the First, Andrew the Second. Did you guys have that?
1: No, we didn't have
0: that. Do rock, scissors, paper, and then no? Okay. Oh, never mind.
1: Anyway, let's get into today's mini skit. Stop talking about names and talk about things when we get older.
0: Oh, okay. Andrew, it's the last day of June, and I feel like things we appreciate in people change as we get older.
1: Definitely. When you're younger, you might focus on exciting people.
0: And later?
1: Later, you start to appreciate peaceful people.
0: Ooh.
1: People who don't make everything complicated.
0: That sounds very adult-like and realistic.
1: Someone who keeps their word, replies honestly, and doesn't turn small things into a big drama, that is the gold standard.
0: So calm energy becomes more important?
1: Yes, funny is great, smart is great, but reliable, that is beautiful.
0: I think many people will agree with you.
1: I hope so, because I'm reliable, especially anyone who has ever tried to make a group dinner plans.
0: So now here goes today's question for you guys to answer. What is something you appreciate more in people as you guys get older? 나이가 들수록 사람들에게 더 고맙다라고 느끼는 점은 무엇인가요? So as in the skit, you know, we all have this type of people who are very loving and generous or, you know, honest. Or maybe, you know, a person, for me, I would like to feel appreciated. You know, I would appreciate the person who laughs at my silly, weird jokes.
1: That's you. Silly and weird, everybody.
0: I know. I say
1: she just said that we're allowed to laugh at her. Yes.
0: No, not laugh at me. Laugh with me.
1: Oh, okay. That changes things.
0: Yes. But I mean, if you say something and people laugh at your jokes, I mean, all the BFM people except this guy here in the studio. Or a person, I personally think as an extroverted person, a person who's quick to let their guard down around people. Even though you're an introverted person.
1: Sure. So, I mean, that comes with, like, you know, trust and, for sure,
0: If you make a joke, they don't, like, you know, give that look at you.
1: That look?
0: Uh-huh.
1: That means something else to me. Anyway, moving on.
0: Who's easy to talk to, you know? Yeah. That kind of person. So, I want to ask you, what's something that you used to overlook but now value a lot in other people?
1: In other people, I think because, you know, obviously, I lived in Korea for a long time. And then before that, I was in my university city for 5 years, 6 years.
0: Wow.
1: In the same city. So at that time, of course, people came and left. And then, you know, living in Korea is very transient, meaning like there would be people here for a year and they would leave. And for the first probably 3 or 4 years I was here, not to say that that used to upset me, but I'd be like, oh, I'll never know when I'm going to see these people again. You know, they might be moving back to Australia, South Africa, South America, the U.S., Canada, Europe, wherever. So at that time, I kind of stopped not getting attached to people, but then I realized, you know, who were friends who I thought I might be friends with for a little bit longer of a time. And I would say people who are loyal and reliable for me is huge because I feel if someone ever called me and they needed something, I would be there. I would like, okay, I'll give you an example. Like I had a couple of buddies who, unfortunately, this is years ago now, who they had accidents or sports injuries or something, and they were in the hospital. And I would always make it a point to message, you need anything, you want me to bring you anything? And I'd bring them some food, snacks, and stuff like that. Because obviously, you know, being in the hospital,

0: Korea maybe is not for everybody. And, you know, hospital food everywhere isn't the best.
1: So
0: doesn't
1: true.
0: Matter what country you're in, really. So, you know, we bring things like that. And I could see that they really appreciated
1: yeah,
0: it.
1: Yeah, of course.
0: And then I was in the hospital a few years ago. And it wasn't actually at that time, people weren't allowed to visit.
1: Oh.
0: Right. But they were allowed to drop things off or leave things and I could get them. And it made a big difference. I was like, oh, wow, that's great. Or people send them anything I can do for you. And I know people throw that line around quite, I don't know, just kind of willy nilly, just easy. Just like, oh, yeah. Like, oh, what can I do? Actually, I need a ride to the airport. Do you think maybe next time, right?
1: Try to
0: but there's people who were really reaching out and said, you know, is there anything you need help with? You know, blah, blah. And, you know, I knew they were being very honest. So reliability and loyalty for me is huge.
1: I think you can kind of feel like their honesty there if they really mean it or they don't, right?
0: I would agree. I would agree for sure.
1: Right. Yes, and I want to kind of get us talking about, like, you know, who would be a great example of this quality? The things that we've talked about. The person who's loyal, reliable, someone around you that we can, you know, shout out to.
0: Well, to be quite honest, I would say, you know, of course, I would say my wife, and not just for me. I mean, yes, again, for me as well. But I mean, I see this a lot with her friends as well.
1: Aww.
0: And she tries to help people as much as she can. But then again, I've seen it and it's happened to me where I've done this and then it didn't come back for me. Now I'm never doing something or she's never doing something so that later people can do it for her. But it just... You know, you would think like if you reached out for somebody, they might reach out for you. It doesn't always happen, right?
1: True.
0: And then you can see who your true friends are, right? But
1: right.
0: I don't know. I don't like. I would say, you know, my dad is someone who like. There's a saying like who would like he would give you the shirt off his back, meaning like even if like you needed clothing or you needed help, he would give everything he could to make sure you were okay.
1: Yeah.
0: I would say my sister is very, very similar, but I will say my sister's very similar to my mom in the sense where if you, my wife is like this as well.
1: Yeah.
0: If you crossed her, you're not getting a second chance. It would be hard. It would be hard.
1: But I mean, like, family is different, isn't it?
0: Yeah, but even sometimes with that, hit or miss, hit or miss.
1: Do you have to kneel down to kind of let her forgive you? Yeah?
0: No? Bend the knee.
1: Beg? Sorry, right? With that apologetic
0: voice. How about for you in your life?
1: Me? I think, you know, I got to say my dad, too. Yeah, he's always, like, reliable. Whenever I come to him with a problem, he always, like, listens very carefully.
0: Yeah, sure.
1: And we sometimes, like, take that for granted. But
0: 100%.
1: Like, I mean, even if your parents, there are some people who are very independent.
0: Yeah.
1: But I think in that sense, I'm very thankful for my parents.
0: Yeah, 100%. Yeah. And I would hope a lot of people or most people would say that, you know, they're... biggest teachers would be their parents.
1: Yeah.
0: And but obviously not all parents are maybe the best teachers for their children, you know, or examples.
1: Yeah.
0: But I think, you know, in my case, I would 100% agree with you on that one.
1: Okay.
0: But I'm curious for our listeners.
1: Yes. So what is something that you guys appreciate more in people as you guys get older? So share some of that qualities that you guys used to overlook, but now you value a lot, okay? So send in your answers, guys, and we'll see you guys tomorrow. Bye.
0: Bye-bye, everyone.
1: Happy July 1st, everyone. It's Wednesday, and for Bite Size Banter, we have Andrew here in the studio.
0: Oh, Canada. Happy Canada Day to all the Canadians out there.
1: Yes.
0: I'm not in my red today. I'm very, I'm
1: sadly.
0: Sorry.
1: We can color you red. We have a marker right here.
0: No, I'm okay. All right. Or I could have just went out in the sun. It's been quite sunny lately. I could have got a nice sunburn and came in. My lobster-like.
1: Come in
0: loving
1: like this, right?
0: Loving it.
1: Yeah. So today, it's the first day of July. And do you have any plans for the month of July?
0: Oh, I thought you meant for today, for Canada Day.
1: For Canada or
0: month of July, you know, try to stay dry.

0: try to stay cool. Nothing too crazy.
1: Which month of the year do you like the most?
0: Living here in Busan, mm-hmm. I would have to say it would be May.
1: May?
0: Or September.
1: Because you want to sing that song?
0: It's got to be May. No. I would say those because they're the best beach times in Korea.
1: May and September?
0: May and September.
1: Seriously?
0: Yeah, because but June until the lifeguards start at Haeundae. and I know, don't get me wrong. They're doing a job. They're there. But I feel also when that happens, that's when all the parasols come out. And that's when it gets taken over by tourists.
1: So
0: right.
1: True.
0: So, but hey, I understand tourists make the city go around. Mm. You know, they bring in the bucks, the economy. But I'm saying for me, my favorite time is because you can go out there, you can play sports on the beach, you can enjoy yourself, go swimming, don't have to worry about where you're going in the water. Mm. Have a good time. And doing things outside.
1: Uh-huh.
0: You can climb a mountain. Sure, you'll be sweating, but you're not sweating because of the 100% humidity. Right?
1: Yeah. So true, right? Yeah. I've been to Gwangalli Beach during May and June, and it totally feels different.
0: Yeah, 100%. Right?
1: Yeah. It's too crowded, I think.
0: Yeah.
1: But
0: well,
1: thank you
0: went,
1: guys.
0: Everybody ran away, so it was all right.
1: All right. So let's get into today's mini skit and talk about today's
0: topic. Sounds great.
1: All right. Andrew? Some
0: yes.
1: friendships feel strong even without constant contact.
0: Yeah. I know what you're talking about. Those are quite precious.
1: What makes them feel that way? I'm curious.
0: I think both people understand that life gets busy, so it's not a big deal for them.
1: So there's no pressure to text every day to each other?
0: Exactly. No friendship attendance check. No, why didn't you reply in 3 hours?
1: Just quiet trust.
0: Yeah, you know, you can send a random meme after 2 weeks of silence, and the friendship is still alive.
1: That kind of friendship feels very comfortable. Right?
0: I would agree, but strong. Like soft sweatpants with emotional support.
1: All right, so with that being said, here goes today's question. What makes a friendship feel strong? Even when you don't talk often. 자주 연락하지 않아도 우정이 여러분 단단하다고 느껴지는 이유는 무엇인가요? Ooh, I like how we're getting in depth to the question, right?
0: Ooh.
1: Yes. Before we get into this question, though, what would be the longest time you've ever gone without talking to a friend and still picked up right where you left off?
0: I've said this multiple times on this show and a couple others, I think. One of my best friends from university, his name's Jarrett. Shout out, Jarrett.
1: Oh, yeah.
0: He lives in my university city still. He lived somewhere else and moved back to that city.
1: Uh-huh.
0: And I saw him the summer of 2024. I hadn't seen him in 8 years in person, maybe longer.
1: 80.
0: In person.
1: Wow.
0: It was 8 years. And
1: still, that's amazing.
0: Yeah, maybe because I'm trying to think of what age Kian would have been. Yeah, maybe 6 to 8. I think it was 8 years. Mm. Anyway, we had talked on the phone a few times. We had some things that went on in our lives that, you know, we required us to chat.
1: Mm.
0: But it was honest, like, we pulled up at his house. We chilled out. It was like my family and he was there by himself. His family, they were out for the day.
1: Oh, yeah.
0: And then I jumped in the car with him and my wife, and then they went somewhere, and then we went to the mall, and it was honestly within like 4 seconds, boom. It wasn't like, how you been? It was like, hey, cool shoes.
1: Just so casual.
0: Or it's like, hey, what's with the hair?
1: Oh.
0: Like, you know, like straight to the banter.
1: Oh.
0: Or it's like, nice bracelet. Did you pick that up at the carnival? Like, what's going on?
1: Oh, man.
0: You know what I mean?
1: Nice, like, though. Right?
0: Oh, it's perfect. Perfect.
1: Did you guys used to be like high school friends or
0: university friends?
1: Oh, university friends.
0: We lived in the Gisuksa in dormitory together.
1: Oh.
0: And then just became really good buddies.
1: Mm-hmm.
0: Kind of very, very different in our personalities, where, like, you know, he was kind of go to bed early, wake up early, you know, never miss a class kind of stuff like that, where I was the complete opposite. But I think, you know, that kind of balanced it out. Also, you know, able to, you know, call each other out on things and stuff like that. But if I picked up the phone when I left here, and it would be, you know, what time is it now? Just after 1 o'clock or something like that. So it would be just after 1 a.m. at home. I think he would probably answer his phone. Or as soon as he saw that it was like a missed call, he would call me. And it would be vice versa, because probably something was wrong. Right? So in that sense, we would reach out to each other.
1: So you guys have like a tight, you know, 100%. Close bond.
0: Yeah,
1: for sure. That's awesome, right?
0: Also, I think it's if you know each other's secrets, that goes a long way. I'll tell you,
1: Can you reveal one secret for us?
0: Sweeties? Okay. No, it's all right. Locked in here. Throw away the key.
1: But I mean, you know, like yesterday we were kind of talking about the similar topic, how we appreciate more in people as we get older,
0: For sure.
1: Yes, what would be some qualities that we appreciate in the friend that we still keep in touch?
0: I think everybody has that friend who's going to be like, well, yeah, it would have been nice to hear from you. Or like, wow, haven't seen you in 4 years. Yeah, so what? Like, it's, you know, a phone works both ways. Do you know what I mean?
1: Yeah.
0: Like, it'd be one thing if one person was doing all the messaging. But if there's, you know, a phone, like, that's why there's incoming and outgoing calls, right? So, but I would say, like, it just being understanding. You know, when you get older, life gets in the way of a lot of things.
1: So true.
0: Whether that is work, family, you know, new friends, hobbies. You can't be just like trying to please everybody. And if your friends understand that, then I think they're good friends.
1: Oh yeah, definitely.
0: Yeah, I know we've talked before and you've said this also, is that when you're getting older, you realize who your real friends are.
1: Yeah.
0: Or your true friends. And they're the ones that honestly, if you said, or if like you called them after 3 weeks, they wouldn't be like, oh, long time no see. But they might say it sarcastically, but not really mean it, right?
1: So true, so true.
0: Or like you're out at a coffee shop and you see that friend and they're like, oh, pijota. Like,
1: feel sulky, right?
0: Yeah.
1: Yes, I totally agree with you with that. I definitely think in order to have like a strong bond between friends, you got to be very respectful of each other's lives. Because, you know, like for my friends, most of my friends are now married.
0: Sure.
1: And they're in the stage where they start to have kids. Yeah. Right? And you know how busy it is because you're there already.
0: I hate using this line. You don't understand because you don't have kids. I hate using that line. Or you don't understand because you're not married. Like when I first got married. And I never try to use that line. But there are sometimes I have a few friends who they don't understand. And I have a buddy who he got married and his wife was very, let's just say, lenient. Didn't really care what he did, where he came and went, that kind of stuff. And then they were going to have a baby. And then he thought his life was going to be the same. And then when that baby and his wife came home from the hospital, his life literally was flipped upside down.
1: Oh, man. How did that turn out?
0: I was like, he sent me a message. She's like, dude, how did you do this?
1: Twice.
0: And I just sent a message back.
1: Like a sloth from Zootopia. Oh, man.
0: And like, welcome to the real world, dude. Like, but it does. Like, you know, real friends will understand this. You know, that, you know, you're not able to. There's a good friend of mine who I worked with this woman for years.
1: Years.
0: She's like my big sister here in Busan. And I haven't hung out with her in, it might be a year. And it's been like we've been trying to. She's also got a family, kids in university and high school. She knows the deal and how things work, but we're still trying to make it work. Do you know what I mean?
1: Trying to fit in that
0: exactly
1: schedule.
0: So it's something that we're both coming to the end of the semester, or it's already past this point, and it was our goal to meet up around this time, so we have to make it happen. Sharon, I'll make it happen.
1: And lastly, I just want to say this line that people always say. One genuine friend is worth more than 100 acquaintances.
0: I would agree.
1: Yeah? Would you have to agree with this?
0: Yeah, 100%.
1: Yes, definitely.
0: Because you can call on them and you know they're going to be there for you.
1: Yeah. I mean, I think, you know, having one true friend is a blessing, but having even more than a friend that genuinely cares about you, I think that means
0: a lot. We're getting quite sentimental on this Wednesday.
1: Okay, so let's end things here.
0: Yeah. For all the Canadians out there, I hope you're grabbing some Canadian food or you're waving a flag and have a great day.
1: All right. Oh, Canada. Forgot to wear red stuff, though. Sorry, guys. All right.
0: Well, yours is in a couple of days with... Fourth of July.
1: So, guys, what makes a friendship feel strong even when you don't talk often to each other? So send in your answers, guys, and we'll see you tomorrow. Bye.
0: Bye, everyone.
1: It's July 2nd, and for Bite-Sized Banter, we have our banter guy, Andrew.
0: Banter guru. Let's go with guru.
1: Okay, guru.
0: Yeah.
1: How's our guru doing?
0: Guru. Like a yoga guru. Okay. Like somebody who knows everything about it. Mm. Get out of here.
1: How's our guru doing?
0: Oh my.
1: Koreanized way.
0: People, see what I deal with every day here?
1: There's a small act of kindness here I get every day, which we're going to be talking
0: about. Zero. Zero, everybody.
1: Okay, for those of you tuning in for the first time today, we're not here to, like, torture each other.
0: It's
1: we're very close.
0: You might not be. You might not be, but I am all about the torture with a capital T.
1: Okay. Yeah. So anyway, how's everything with you?
0: It's going great.
1: Yeah?
0: It's going great. Okay. Enjoyed my Canada Day yesterday.
1: I
0: had some Canadian drinks, a little bit of Canadian food.
1: Ooh.
0: Yeah.
1: What's the ritual that you guys usually do? Like, have Canadian food, get together?
0: I mean, you mean here in Korea or back home?
1: Oh, back home.
0: Mm-hmm. Back home, just like a big, usually everyone just has like a barbecue.
1: Oh.
0: And then every town or city, whatnot, would have like some kind of event, like in their downtown area or at a park or something like that. That's for like usually for kids.
1: Uh-huh.
0: And then there's always fireworks at the end of the night.
1: Yeah. Andrew hurting someone there.
0: Yeah, it's all right.
1: No,
0: not a problem. Right.
1: So we're going to get into mini skit and talk about the kindness. Okay?
0: Sounds good.
1: All right. Andrew. What's a small kindness that you still remember?
0: I might have to say, like, the time that somebody saved me a seat.
1: Ooh. But that's it?
0: Yeah, you don't understand. It was college. Finding a seat was basically a survival game.
1: So maybe someone moving their bag was your hero moment?
0: Yes, that person was my guardian angel with a backpack.
1: So with the skit here goes today's question for Bite-Sized Banter, which is, what is a small kindness that you still remember from someone?
2: 아직도 기억나는 누군가의 작은 친절은 무엇인가요?
1: Did someone help you carry your bag? Or maybe, you know, share an umbrella like Andrew did with someone out on the street, right? Or maybe giving up a seat for someone elderly out there, right? So what would be a small kindness that we still remember from someone?
0: This one's a bit hard. I mean, I guess there's all kinds. I mean, in school, maybe a teacher giving you a break. You know what I mean? Like, okay, you can hand your assignment in tomorrow or something like that.
1: That's a good one.
0: Or, you know, the bus driver stopping a little bit further down the road after he saw you. Please wait for me.
1: Please.
0: You know, that that was always a good one as well. I don't know. There's lots of small kindnesses that people could have. I've talked about, you know, just someone holding a door for you would be all right, especially when your hands are full. I don't know. How about you? Is there any one thing that kind of sticks out or jumps out for you?
1: For me, like, we're going to talk about this later on, but I mean, during the summer season, have to have this watermelon.
0: Fair enough.
1: And for people who are actually like new at picking those watermelons, I struggle with that as well.
0: Yeah.
1: And so I asked the lady and she was like definitely helping me out to pick the right watermelon for me, you know. I searched on Nothing to see like what kind of options are there to pick the right one. guys, that's not coming from the sky. That's coming from Andrew's...
0: That's what you need. You need that sound.
1: Yeah, yeah, yeah. You got to do that. But are you a person who's good at actually...

0: actually like picking the perfect, you know, sweet, crispy kind of watermelon.
1: Well, you know what's really funny? In Korea, they... a lot of people don't want the watermelon and has like a discoloration on one side.
0: Yeah, yeah, yeah.
1: That's actually a good thing.
0: Oh, that is.
1: Because it means it sat in one place over this in the sun, right? And then also if you can see where bees came and tried to get like the sweetness from it, you know, that also can make a difference as well.
0: He's an expert,
1: so the whole knocking on the watermelon thing isn't always 100%. I guess it's, I mean, it's never 100% with all that kind of stuff, but yeah.
0: But I mean, like that kind of, you know, kindness really helped me a lot.
1: Sure.
0: Or when we were to travel, you know, like there are somebody who helps you like carry that bag.
1: Okay.
0: Into the overhead bin. That really helped me a lot.
1: That's, I'm not trying to toot my own horn here. That's usually me.
0: Oh.
1: Like, but you're also a bit tall as well, it's usually maybe when you're younger, but you know, whenever I see someone on, you know, a flight or on the train trying to help somebody get it up, you know, put it up on the overhead compartment or whatnot, and you know, there was one time I was on a plane and there was a lady, she's an older lady, trying to get her bag up there. I don't know what she had in this carry-on. She's probably the reason why they have limits and what a carry-on weight can be now.
0: Yeah.
1: Like, I honestly, no idea.
0: Your eyes fell apart.
1: I was like, what do you got in this thing? It was like this small size carrier. You got bricks in here? And then there was a guy, like a couple rows ahead. He's like, you know, you don't have to do that. And I was like, what? He goes, you know, you don't have to do that. Like, it's their job to do that. The flight attendants. And I was like, so? I was like, I'm right here.
0: Yeah. Oh.
1: Do you not see they're quite busy?
0: Oh.
1: They should hire more people then. And I was like, and then we have to pay extra for our flights. So, dude, if me helping some lady, like, also, you're not even doing anything.
0: Oh, yeah. He's just saying it.
1: Yeah.
0: Right? Oh, man.
1: Just chill out.
0: Oh, man.
1: I don't know. Those kind of people, they bother me.
0: Oh, that's so sweet of you,
1: But then the lady looked at me and was just like, thanks? And I was like, yeah, no problem. You know,
0: like, not a thing for Andrew, right?
1: Yeah, I would say for me, though, the time that I can remember, and there's always, I mean, I hope everyone out there has plenty of times where there was like small things where people helped them. But it was during COVID.
0: Yeah.
1: And I remember my oldest son, he got COVID first in our family, and this was just after he started elementary school, and then there was probably, so that would have been, I think he got it in April, and then it was August. I remember I was out for like a meeting or something, and I was driving home, and I was like, I don't feel right. Like something feels off.
0: Oh.
1: And then, you know, by that time, everybody had like a few different COVID tests at their house, right?
0: Oh.
1: So I tried one. It was positive. Went and checked. It was positive. And then about 4 days later, no, 2 days later, my wife and my youngest son got it. And then it was, I was out of quarantine and my son wanted to go back to like his after school classes.
0: Oh.
1: So, but we had to test him before he could go.
0: Yeah.
1: And he ended up getting it again.
0: Oh, no.
1: But we didn't know when he got it. Anyway, the whole point is that, like, my whole family had COVID, so we couldn't leave the house. And friends dropped things off outside our door.
0: Oh, that's so sweet.
1: You know, there was, like, fruit, you know, some soup and different things like that. It was really sweet. And, I mean, honestly, we did that for some other friends as well.
0: Oh, that's so sweet.
1: So, I mean, maybe it was just like kind of the, you know, what goes around comes around kind of thing, but in a good way, you know, good karma. But that was really sweet. And it was, you know, my a few of my wife's friends and then one of my friends also dropped off stuff. And then a friend dropped, you know, some like coloring books and things off for the kids, which was awesome. Yeah, it was really, really cool.
0: What was some memorable items that you still remember nowadays? Like
1: from that?
0: Yeah, from all of the things. Like,
1: it was just the food. I mean,
0: just the food.
1: Like there was someone dropped off like a big thing of what was it, galbi jjim, and then there was some kimchi jjim and stuff like that, just things that when you're in that situation you want to eat, but it was also for me, I was like, if I can't taste this, my taste is really gone. And I remember my wife, she actually lost her like taste and smell. I didn't, thankfully.
0: That's good.
1: Yeah, but it was fantastic.
0: Oh, man.
1: Yeah.
0: I think, like, sometimes there were some people who kind of set that thing as their standard of how bad their COVID is, right?
1: Oh, yeah, that definitely, for sure. And then if someone had what people would classify as long COVID as well, you know, how long did that last for kind of thing, right?
0: Right.
1: But yeah, I would say that would be like in recent years. Mm-hmm. And if there's any of my friends listening right now and I'm not shining a light on something you did for me, apologies. But I just remember there was a few people at that time who went out of their way to drop things off at our house. You know, just some bread, some other stuff. And of course, we had to order stuff because, you know, we couldn't go out to the grocery store and stuff like that. Mm. We were being good citizens, I guess.
0: Wow. But yeah. So all four of you were locked in your house, right?
1: Yeah.
0: For an entire week or so?
1: 2 weeks. It was two weeks. 2 weeks.
0: Wow.
1: But yeah, it was... Yeah, I believe it was 2 weeks at that time, or was it, maybe it was moved down to 7 days at that time, but I still think it was 2 weeks. But I mean, just 2 days ago, 3 days ago, one of my coworkers lent me an umbrella. You know, shout out to Matthew. Cheers, buddy.
0: Oh,
1: I would have gotten soaked if it wasn't for him.
0: Oh,
1: so
0: yeah.
1: Good enough.
0: I mean,
1: it's still in my car. I will return it.
0: He's not going to steal it. Okay, so what would be a small kindness that you guys still remember from either a stranger or sometimes, you know, like your friends or family members bringing you that kimchi whenever you need it? Mm-hmm. Or maybe, you know, frequently checking on you when you needed someone to talk to, right?
1: Yeah.
0: All right, so send in your answers, guys, and we'll see you tomorrow. Bye.

0: everyone. It's Bite Size Banter time. And for this, we have our Andrew here.
1: It's Friday.
0: It is Friday.
1: It's Friday now. The first... And Saturday, Sunday. do you know that video? The guy's dancing. He gets outside the car. And it's like, dun, dun, dun, dun, dun, dun, dun. I don't know. I wish we could play the video. It's fantastic. Whenever it's Friday, my boys sing that song.
0: Yeah. That's so cute. Great. It's Friday, July 3rd already. Oh, my goodness. Yeah. Yes. And did you get to do anything special on July, the month of July?
1: So far, you mean?
0: Mm-hmm.
1: It's only 3 days in?
0: Yeah, but still.
1: Canada Day.
0: Oh, Canada Day.
1: Short memory on this one, everybody. It's the 4th of July tomorrow.
0: Oh, yeah.
1: So, America's independent. America! Yeah, you know, that there. But, yes. I mean, I might... I'm up for a party, a celebration at any time.
0: Ooh.
1: So I know a few of my friends are having some get-togethers.
0: Ooh.
1: And then a couple of local establishments are having some events. So I might venture out this weekend.
0: Fun.
1: Yourself? Right. Are you is this a question you're asking me? So then I ask you, and then you get to be like, well... I met the president yesterday.
0: Well, no. I just asked you because I was curious.
1: Oh, well.
0: Gosh, Andrew.
1: Good friend.
0: Okay. All right. So we're going to get into today's skit and talk about today's question, okay?
1: Sounds good.
0: All right. Andy. If you could switch lives with someone in your family for a year, 365 days, who would it be?
1: I'm going to have to go with my dad.
0: Ooh, why your dad?
1: I want to experience waking up, complaining about the weather, and somehow still being right about everything.
0: Ooh, that's your dad's superpower?
1: Exactly. I want that confidence.
0: Ooh. I'm sure everyone has that kind of superpower. So with that, here goes today's question. If you had the chance to swap lives with someone in your family for 1 year, it can be like your cousin or someone, you know, far away from your family, who would you choose? 가족 중에서 나와 1년간 삶을 바꿔 살아볼 기회가 있다면 누구와 바꾸실 건가요?
1: I don't know if I would say my dad. I know the skit said my dad, but I'm not sure. I don't know. Does it have to be my, like, nuclear, like my immediate family, or could it be aunts and uncles as well?
0: Yeah, aunts and uncles.
1: I have one in mind.
0: Yeah.
1: Do you have one in mind for you?
0: No.
1: Really?
0: Like who I am. Sorry.
1: Do you hear that, the rest of Yoon-ji's family? You're not good enough.
0: No, they're
1: she
0: good
1: said,
0: enough, but
1: get
0: not,
1: out.
0: Not good enough for Yoon-ji. Okay.
1: Yeah, but, not good enough to swap this. Like, why would I want to leave this?
0: I mean, like, if you have your siblings, then I'm sure you guys love your siblings and all that, but you wouldn't want to trade lives with your family's siblings if you...
1: Well, if they did something.

0: something amazing.
1: Oh, yeah, yeah.
0: Maybe.
1: If they're like,
0: if they were athlete. A multimillionaire, an athlete, some kind of like very champion. Prominent doctor, an astronaut. So what you're saying, Yunji's brother out there, not very special.

0: wanted to be when I was a kid.
1: Ooh.
0: I wanted to be a police officer when I was a kid, like a detective.
1: Ooh, that's awesome.
0: And that is because, and I've said this before, my grandfather was like a very high detective in our city.
1: Ooh.
0: I mean, I don't know how high you could be at that time. So, I mean, obviously my grandfather's passed on now, they're many years ago now.
1: Mm.
0: But if I would be able to go back in time and swap lives with him.
1: Yeah.
0: Like, and be like a police officer or like a detective in like, you know, the 50s and 60s
1: like
0: in my hometown. Yeah, just, I don't know. I think that would be really cool.
1: Oh.
0: And then the other one would be my uncle, who is my dad's brother, my Uncle Gordy. He was part of the RCMP. Do you know what the RCMP is?
1: Uh-oh.
0: The Royal Canadian Mounted Police.
1: Whoa.
0: It is like, you lived in the States, you know, like state troopers.
1: Uh-huh.
0: It's kind of like the state troopers. Uh-huh. But it's a national police organization.
1: Wow.
0: But also he worked with like CSIS, which is like the Secret Service in Canada. So I just feel like, I don't know, maybe I watch too many movies.
1: Yeah.
0: And I think like, whoa, this would be amazing. But it might not be so amazing.
1: Yeah.
0: But I think that would be very interesting and cool.
1: So I guess for you, something very adventurous and something that's pretty wild.
0: Yeah, it'd be cool. Yeah, or I have another cousin who, he lives in the States, my cousin Shane, and he makes movies.
1: Whoa.
0: So, like, it works on sets and stuff like that, I think.
1: That's awesome.
0: I don't know the whole ins and outs of it, but I think that would also be pretty cool. You know?
1: Have you ever wanted to be casted for that program that he's directing or whatever?
0: I don't even know what it is. Like, he just works on some different projects. But I mean, hey, just give me a call. So call me, maybe.
1: He's an Hollywood actor for sure.
0: Yeah, I don't know, for sure.
1: For me, one person comes into mind who is
0: Andrew.
1: My... Andrew, okay. But it's your family. Well, he's, or of course,
0: hey,
1: he's
0: BFM family. Come
1: yes.
0: on now.
1: Oh, jinx. All right. But anyway, my aunt, because she's been living in Greece for over a decade now.
0: Ooh.
1: And sometimes I wonder what...
0: The Souvlaki's got a hold on her.
1: Yes.
0: But, the Tzatziki, I mean, and Souvlaki.
1: Well, Souvlaki. Oh, my gosh. Yes. But anyway, like, she's enjoying her single life. And she's, like, dated, not because... I don't want to swap lives with her because I want to date like a younger, you know, way younger guy or anything. But that adventure that she's going through, you know, like she's learning a totally new language, a new environment, totally different from Korea for sure.
0: Yeah,
1: right?
0: For sure. Definitely.
1: And she's just, you know, powering through. And I think that's just something.
0: Can I ask a more personal question? How old are you on?
1: Like she's in her 60s.
0: Oh, wow.
1: Late 50s.
0: That's amazing.
1: Yeah.
0: Oh.
1: And she's dated this, I don't know if I'm
0: like a 32-year-old cabana boy.
1: But she looks really
0: young. Can I swap lives with her? Like, this sounds great.
1: Oh, yeah.
0: This sounds great.
1: I know. And she sometimes, like, gets into her bikini. But you know how, like, people in her 60s, not trying to judge people out there, but more, like, Koreans are kind of, I don't know, kind of private in a sense?
0: Yeah, definitely. I mean, if you've been to a beach in Korea, you would definitely understand
1: that.
0: Yeah.
1: You don't see people in their bikinis who are in their 60s or...
0: A little more these days, but but not... I know
1: not
0: what you're saying.
1: Much,
0: yeah,
1: right?
0: Definitely.
1: Yeah, but my aunt is like, you know, Yoonji, you gotta get in your bikinis. I'm like, I gotta get in fit.
0: Yeah, but I mean, I would say like... But that's also like a European thing.
1: Oh, yeah, yeah.
0: You know, it's just like, whatever. Don't care.
1: Everyone
0: it's my body.
1: Care
0: don't,
1: at all.
0: Nobody cares about whatever. Yeah.
1: Yeah, so I just wanted to trade lives with her for a
0: that
1: year.
0: Sounds amazing.
1: Yeah.
0: Yeah.
1: Yes. But I mean, like, what would be the things that we discover by experiencing our family members' routine? Something as in the skit, you know how our parents get up really early in the morning, right?
0: Sure.
1: There's like night putty in here.
0: No, there you go. Oh. I would say, like, I know my dad, you know, he worked for many years at a paper mill in our hometown and was up like every day at 5:30.
1: Whoa.
0: You know, and then like even on the weekends when he wasn't working, when he moved into management and wasn't working shift work, you know, he would be up still 6 a.m. I'd hear the coffee machine. I'd be like, what's going on with that? What are you doing?
1: Grinding his coffee
0: beans. Just get out, go back to bed. I'm in like grade 10, grade 11.
1: Yeah.
0: Like, leave me alone.
1: But still, 5:30 a.m., that's pretty early, right?
0: Yeah. Definitely.
1: Even when the sun is not up.
0: Yeah. The summertime it's up, but I mean in the winter.

0: Inter is not up for another 2 hours almost.
1: Yeah, but if you had to swap lives with him, like you, that means you got to be up at 5:30 in the morning.
0: Yeah, I mean, I'd get a lot more done, yeah. I wish I was that kind of person. Mm. I end up staying up too late. So, I mean, it is definitely, at my age, I should be looking for, be a little bit more conscientious about my health. Mm. And one thing I would love to change is to be in bed before, say, 11 o'clock and be up by 5:30 or 6 every day. If someone said, I can hit a switch for you and it happens right now, I would say, let's do it.
1: Oh, seriously? Yeah. Wow.
0: That would be one massive change I would love to make in my life.
1: But I think, you know, like as people get older, people lack of sleep. I don't know why, but like, you know, we get up earlier than the normal times that we got up when we were.
0: Well, it's because when you're older, you have to get up more to go to the bathroom in the middle of the night and then you just stay up.
1: Oh, that's what it is. Okay.
0: Yeah, there you go.
1: Your bladder control. All right. So anyway, guys, coming to you now. If you had the chance to swap lives with someone in your family for 1 year, who would you choose? So send in your answers, guys, and we'll see you tomorrow.
0: Bye, everyone.
1: And that's going to do it for Bite Size Banter Highlights, everyone. And the best thing about these small questions is that they never stay small for long. I mean, one little choice can lead to a memory, a laugh, or a story that suddenly feels very close to our own. And that's going to do it for today's show, everyone. Thank you for being with me on the Saturday afternoon of Sweet Date. So enjoy the rest of your Saturday, everyone. Take it easy, and we'll meet you again tomorrow. Shine your light.

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2: 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That's a no-no. 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Oh, by the way, tune in to Morning Wave in Busan to get real-time traffic updates. 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
3: Hello, my name is Naomi from Tanzania. I came to Busan 5 years ago on a university professor scholarship. When I first came, I was impressed by the variety of tourist attractions, ranging from a number of downtowns, beaches, museums, and Busan has it all. Also, there are some beaches in Tanzania, like Busan, but the beaches here in Busan have more diversity. In Tanzania, the beaches always look the same, but here you can enjoy the charm of each season of beaches and seas throughout the year, which I liked. I also had a chance to introduce Tanzanian food to Busan citizens at one of the Busan's big experts event, Global Gathering. Especially, I found out the similarity between Tanzanian snack, mandazi, which is a deep-fried bun, and Busan hot dog. So, I wish I could bring the whole city of Busan to my hometown once I return to my hometown. Global City Busan, we are in it together. This campaign was brought to you by BEFM, Busan Yongo Bangsong.
4: 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All I've done is drive. And I'm already completely drained. Maybe I'll skip the drive today. Instead of driving, every ride is my time. Put on my headphones, catch a quick nap, or simply gaze out the window without a thought. A morning that used to rush by, finally, feels like my time. Less driving, more living. Take back your time. 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This campaign is brought to you by BEFM Busan Yongo Bangsong.

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Good morning, listeners. You're tuned into the World Classics, and I'm your host, Christopher Temporelli. And some great music for this 4th of July, 2026. Happy birthday, United States of America, just right off. But a Strode Ride is going to be our first piece, and this is from the Gary Bartz Quartz and Quartet, which is a compelling example of the alto saxophonist's ability to blend post-bop sophistication with groove and invention. And Bartz emerged in the 1960s as one of the most adventurous voices in modern jazz. He performed alongside legends such as Max Roach, Charles Mingus, and Miles Davis. So we're going to have some great music here on Strode Road. This is from Gary Bartz Quartet.

And that's a very engaging quartet, creating momentum and this subtle rhythmic interplay as well. And I couldn't help myself seeing the 4th of July. This is the commemoration of the 250th anniversary of the founding of the United States of America. So we're going to, for all those American fans out there and Americans, and from all of us, happy birthday, America, as well, from the World Classics here in Busan, South Korea. And again, we are your World Classics. That means we've got great music from around the world, and we celebrate the world like American birthdays, and we have a great lineup of music to enjoy in the mornings. And with that, on our first hour, we've got our Classic Garden. That's where we introduce some wonderful classical music, and today's going to be a piano concerto. And then in the artist, we focus on a composer or musician who's really brought some great experience to their art. And today's going to be from a female composer in the world of music. So if you ever want to get in touch with us, you can text us at #9050. It will cost 101. You can chat with us on KakaoTalk. Look for BEFM, that's Busan Yongha Bangsong. 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You're tuned into 90.5 in Busan, 103.3 in Gijeong, Jeonggwan, and Noksan, and we're off to Classic Garden.

In this, our segment of Classic Garden, it's time for a stroll through a garden of classical music. And it's a chance to explore that genre and have some wonderful experiences on the way. Again, we are your World Classics, and I'm your host, Christopher Temporelli. A talented Brit. William Sterndale Bennett was one of the most respected British composers of the early 19th century. And he was even admired by musical giants of the time, such as Felix Mendelssohn and Robert Schumann. And though he's maybe not as well known after he had passed, but he played a significant role in shaping English music as a composer and an educator. And his Piano Concerto No. 5 in F minor, composed in 1836 and later nicknamed the Maid of Orleans, reflected the growing confidence of this young composer eager to establish his own artistic identity. And so Bennett was still young. He was in his 20s when he did it. And the concerto demonstrated a remarkable command of form, orchestration, and pianistic brilliance. And while traces of Mendelssohn's elegance and Hummel's refinement can be heard throughout the work, his gift for lyricism and dramatic contrast gives the concerto a distinctive character of his own. And so we're going to go through the wonderful opening movement. We've got the these wonderful passageways. You've got a lovely cantabile theme at one point as well. And cantabile is actually from the word cantare in Italian. That's going to be our classic 101 term for today. So cantabile, cantare means to sing. So cantabile is in a singing style. And I think a lot of Bennett's music has that melodic quality of singing in the music as well. So this is going to be music of William Sterndale Bennett from his Piano Concerto No. 5 in F minor. We've got Malcolm Binns on the piano, the London Philharmonic Orchestra, conducted by Nicholas Braithwaite.

In this segment of The Artist, it's time to look at musicians from the world of classic jazz and world music. And today is going to be a master known as Louis Ferenc, one of the most accomplished French composers of the 19th century. Yet her achievements were often overlooked during an era when women were not given the same kind of professional opportunities of men in that time. But she was born in Paris in 1804 into a family of artists, and Ferenc studied composition with Anton Reicha, who also taught renowned composers such as Franz Liszt and Hector Berlioz. So she did not lose out on her training at all, and she became an exceptional pianist. In 1842, was appointed professor of piano at the Paris Conservatory, so she was honored in her time as well. And then she developed this musical style, using the classical traditions of Mozart and Beethoven, but still embracing qualities of the upcoming Romanticism. She has three symphonies, chamber works, piano compositions, and they all are revealing a sense of structure, this memorable melodic writing, and great orchestration. She again

Again, is one of these people who has not been as much in the repertoire today, but Louise Farenc is increasingly celebrated, not only as, you know, being a pioneer in the field of classical music, but also for her own gifts as a composer and an artist. We're going to have music from her Symphony No. 1. This is conducted by Christoph König and the soloist Europeans Luxembourg.

Well, with that great music from Luis Farenc, we're going to call it the first hour here on the World Classics. Remember, more great music coming in the second hour. Right now from Melody Gardot, this is Quiet Fire.

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1: Hola, I am Rafael Salardi, a Peruvian living in Busan for 20 years now. After living in Peru, I fell in love with Korean culture, so I decided to move to Busan. I like feeling the warm sunrise at the beaches in Busan on sunny days. A cup of coffee while looking at the sea in the coffee city Busan reminds me of the Andes Mountains, a famous coffee producer in Peru. The reason why I like Busan more than anything else is the people. Even though I was not good at Korean, everyone treated me with kindness and friendliness. I really appreciate those who are so nice to me. I want to live happily ever after in Busan for a long, long time. Gracias, Busan. Global City Busan, we are all in it together. This campaign was brought to you by BEFM Busan Yongo Bansong.
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We just heard from Sophie Millman, Something in the Air Between Us. Now, the World Classics has some great music from around the world. It's classical music, it's jazz music, and it's that genre of world music as well, and sometimes just some great music along with that. And in the second hour, we focus it in through Pop Meets the Classics. That's where we have some great pop music interpreted in classical ways. And there's going to be some covers today on the viola, so that'll be exciting to listen to. And then in cinematic, it's some great movie music. And today, it's going to be from a movie called 36 Hours. But for right now, it's time for some reimagined classical music with the Pops.

And welcome to Pop Meets the Classics. This is that time in the show where some classic elegance is going to come together with some modern beats. And today we're going to be checking out, you know, something you don't always think about, covers on classical viola, but we're going to hear that today. Some viola music played by Jeremy Green. And he is a versatile violist whose career reflects that increasingly broad role classical music and classical string players in particular occupy in modern music. So he had a great classical training, built a reputation not only as a skilled orchestral player, chamber player, but also a performer who's willing to explore some contemporary repertoire and also crossover projects. So he's got that, you know, just that great sound, warm tone, phrasing, all those things you need. But alongside that, he's looking at some kind of, I'll say, like some more fun options to bring the viola as well. Not to say the classic isn't fun, but to have some crossover music is really cool as well. So he's become known for sharing music with a wide audience with these arrangements and performance of popular repertoire. And he's been able to show how the viola has gone outside the traditional concert hall with popular rep. And I've got to say, he's maybe the first viola crossover performer we've listened to. So that's kind of a neat new thing for the show as well. So right now we're going to dive into music. This is Halo, Closer, and We Don't Talk Anymore.

Each weekend here on the World Classics, we head to the movies with Cinematic. And today's going to be an exciting film. It was released in 1965, and it's called 36 Hours. It's a World War II thriller directed by George Seaton and starring James Garner, Eva Maria Saint, and Rod Taylor. And it's a very interesting story. You've got this film centering on a Major Jefferson Pike. He's an American intelligence officer who's captured by Germans just before the D-Day invasion. And in an elaborate psychological operation, the Nazis attempt to convince Pike that he's been unconscious for several years and the war has already ended. And through this, they're hoping to find a way to unknowingly reveal details of the invasion plans. It's a very cool idea. I wonder if it was in reality or if they'd made it up for the film. It's really interesting. And so it blends espionage, suspense, psychological drama. And this 36 Hours stands apart from many of the wartime films of the era by emphasizing this mental manipulation, this interesting inner world and this psychological thriller kind of thing rather than just big combat scenes. So it's kind of a more dramatic piece in that sense. And the score was composed by Dmitry Timokhin, one of Hollywood's most celebrated film composers. He was born in the Ukraine and trained at the St. Petersburg Conservatory. And Timokhin became famous for his ability to write grand, emotionally charged music for a wide range of genres. And although 36 films or 36 hours is sometimes overshadowed by other, you know, kind of bigger scale films, it's going to be a very interesting piece to listen to and to also check out at some point. So this is music from the suite of 36 Hours.

And with that music from the film 36 Hours, we're going to call it a day for today's program. It's been great, as always, to share some music with you on this 4th of July. Happy 250 United States. And tune in tomorrow morning for some more great music. Right now, this is Etta James with Stormy Weather.

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1: Stuck in traffic again. No parking spaces anywhere. All I've done is drive. And I'm already completely drained. Maybe I'll skip the drive today. Instead of driving, every ride is my time. Put on my headphones, catch a quick nap, or simply gaze out the window without a thought. A morning that used to rush by, finally, feels like my time. Less driving, more living. Take back your time. Public transit is the easiest way to reclaim your day. This campaign is brought to you by BEFM 부산 영어 방송.
2: Hello, my name is Naomi from Tanzania. I came to Busan 5 years ago on a university professor scholarship. When I first came, I was impressed by the variety of tourist attractions, ranging from a number of downtowns, beaches, museums, and Busan has it all. Also, there are some beaches in Tanzania, like Busan, but the beaches here in Busan have more diversity. In Tanzania, the beaches always look the same, but here you can enjoy the charm of each season of beaches and seas throughout the year, which I liked. I also had a chance to introduce Tanzanian food to Busan citizens at one of the Busan's big experts event, Global Gathering. Especially, I found out the similarity between Tanzanian snack, mandazi, which is a deep-fried bun, and Busan hot dog. So, I wish I could bring the whole city of Busan to my hometown once I return to my hometown. Global City Busan, we are in it together. This campaign was brought to you by BEFM, Busan Yongo Bangsong.
3: 무엇이든 말하는 대로 만드는 AI의 세상. 하지만 AI로 이 소리를 대신할 수 있을까요? 이토록 푸른 자연의 소리. 우리의 행동으로 대한민국의 푸른 자연을 지켜주세요. 공익광고협의회.

Crunchers, I'm your DJ Jihee, and this is Culture Crunch. When it comes to starting something new, people often hesitate because they think, I'm not 100% ready yet. But many of the world's most successful entrepreneurs think very differently. Once they're about 50% ready, they just start. Because once you take the first step, the rest is shaped through the journey.

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Start where you are and let the rest come together along the way. Welcome to Culture Crunch. Here's our first song, 시작, Start Over by 가호.

Genie, Into the New World. If you're a K-pop fan, chances are you've heard every one of those songs. They're classics, and they all belong to one legendary

Today's stars of Saturday Roof are none other than Girls' Generation's 소녀시대. But here's something you may not know. When the group's name was first revealed back in 2007, the reaction wasn't exactly positive. Some people thought it sounded old-fashioned, others even called it cheesy. It certainly didn't sound like the name of the next global K-pop phenomenon. But as time passed, people began to understand what that name really meant. Girls' Generation. Not simply a group made up of girls, but a generation that would be created by girls. A name carrying the hope of inspiring young girls everywhere. And as history would prove, they truly created an era of their own. That journey began with one unforgettable song, Into the New World, 다시 만난 세계. Interestingly, this iconic debut wasn't originally written for Girls' Generation at all. The song had first been prepared as the title track or lead single for the second album of SM Entertainment's girl group, MILK, or Milk. But when the group disbanded before recording it, the song was quietly shelved. For a while, it seemed destined to disappear forever. Then, a few years later, it found the perfect home. Girls' Generation turned what could have been a forgotten demo into one of the most iconic debut songs in K-pop history. Even today, Into the New World remains one of the most frequently covered debut songs by younger K-pop artists. Over the years, it has grown beyond music to become a symbol of hope, courage, and new beginnings. The song also holds a special place in the members' own memories. When Girls' Generation earned their very first music show win with Into the New World, the members couldn't stop crying. They hugged each other on stage, overwhelmed with emotion after years of training. Later that evening, after returning to their dorm, they celebrated with something wonderfully simple. A 삼겹살, or Korean barbecue pork belly party with their staff. No luxury celebration, no extravagant event, just a group of teenagers who had finally achieved their very first dream. Today, they're remembered as global K-pop icons. But back then, they were simply nine ordinary girls experiencing an extraordinary moment. And that's how legends often begin. Not with fireworks, but with a dream that quietly comes true. Let's begin today's journey with the songs that introduce Girls' Generation to the world. Here are Into the New World, 다시 만난 세계, and Baby Baby.

Those were 다시 만난 세계, Into the New World, and Baby Baby. Now, when people think of Girls' Generation, there's one song that almost always comes to mind. Guess what? That's right, G. Ironically, though, the group's leader and main vocalist, Taeyeon, wasn't a fan of it at first. She later revealed that when she first heard the demo, she actually cried. Why? Because she thought the lyrics were too cute, too repetitive, and simply not her style. She wasn't sure she wanted to sing it at all. Funny how things work out sometimes, isn't it? Instead of becoming a song she wanted to forget, G became the song that changed not only Girls' Generation's career, but the history of K-pop itself. In 2009, Korea was experiencing what many people still call the G fever. So wherever you went, you heard G, G, G, G, baby, baby, baby, right? And the colorful skinny jeans the members wore instantly became a nationwide fashion trend. And I remember myself, I was in university. It was in 2010. The trend was still ongoing. I remember buying sky pink, blue skinny jeans, and I wore like green magenta pink pants as well. Oh my gosh. Friends coordinated different colors together even. School festivals were filled with dance covers, talent shows, university events. Even family gatherings seemed to have someone performing G. It wasn't just popular. It became part of everyday life during that period. The song also rewrote the record books. G stayed at number one on Music Bank for 9 consecutive weeks, setting a new all-time record at the time. But Girls' Generation didn't stop at changing music. They also changed K-pop fandom itself. Here's a question. Have you ever bought a K-pop album hoping to pull your favorite member's photo card? Well, today, random photo cards are simply part of collecting albums. But someone had to introduce the idea first, right? And that group was Girls' Generation. With their 2010 album, Oh, fans received a randomly selected member photo card inside the album, a marketing idea that would eventually become one of K-pop's defining traditions. Today, collecting photo cards is practically a hobby of its own, connecting fans all over the world. One hit song created a cultural phenomenon. One album created an entirely new fan culture. Looking back, it's easy to understand why so many Koreans say 2009 really was Girls' Generation's era. Now let's revisit three songs that helped define one of the biggest K-pop phenomena of all time. Here are G, O, and Girls' Generation. Listen, boy.

Wow, I love those three songs, personally. Those were G.O. and 소녀시대 by Girls' Generation. Now, among Girls' Generation fans, there is one phrase you'll hear again and again. In Korean, it's 지금은 소녀시대, 앞으로도 소녀시대, 영원히 소녀시대, meaning now it's Girls' Generation, moving forward it's Girls' Generation, forever it's Girls' Generation. In Korean, fans shorten it to a catchy slogan saying 지소, 앞소, 영소. It's more than just a fan chant. It's a promise, really, because staying together as an idol group is much harder than it looks. As the years pass, members develop different dreams. Some pursue acting, others become solo artists, TV personalities, or entrepreneurs. Naturally, group activities often become less frequent. Girls' Generation wasn't immune to those challenges. In 2014, member Jessica left the group, marking one of the biggest turning points in its history. At the time, many people wondered, is this the end? But once again, Girls' Generation surprised everyone. The remaining eight members returned stronger than ever, releasing hit songs like Party and Lionheart. Fans were grateful, not simply because the music was good, but because the group's unmistakable chemistry was still there. As time went on, the members signed with different agencies and built successful individual careers as well. Taeyeon became one of Korea's most respected solo vocalists. Yuna, Suyoung, Yuri, and Seoyeon established themselves as actresses. Hyoyeon reinvented herself as a DJ and producer. Sunny, Tiffany, and the others explored their own unique paths, yet no matter where interviews took them, the members kept saying the same thing. Girls' Generation is our home. Whenever the time is right, we'll come back together. Those weren't empty words. In 2022, celebrating their 15th anniversary, all eight members reunited to release their seventh full-length album, titled Forever One. They promoted together on music shows, appeared on variety programs, held concerts, and reminded fans exactly why they had fallen in love with Girls' Generation in the first place. For longtime fans, it felt like welcoming old friends home. Many said, the wait was worth it. Or simply, this is the Girls' Generation we remember. It wasn't just a reunion. It was proof that some bonds really do survive the passing of time. Let's listen to three songs that celebrate that journey. Here are Forever One, Lucky Like That, and 종이비행기, Paper Plane by Girls' Generation.

0: We're back after listening to three other unique songs by Girls' Generation. They were Forever One, Lucky Like That, and 종이비행기 Paper Plane. Today, they're far more than a legendary girl group, Girls' Generation, who are remembered through nostalgia. Each member, like I said, continues to shine in their own way. Taeyeon, once again, remains one of Korea's most trusted solo artists. And of course, she appears in a lot of variety shows as well. And Yuna, Suyeong, Yuri, and Sohyun continue building impressive acting careers. And I've enjoyed and watched a few of the dramas that some of these members appear in. And Hyoyeon has become a successful DJ, like I said, a true musician and artist, while entertaining fans through YouTube and variety content. Now, more recently, Hyoyeon, Yuri, and Suyeong, the Hyorisu we call them, have even delighted fans with their playful content series together, proving that after nearly two decades, they still know how to make people laugh. True entertainers, and I love the chemistry between the three of them. Perhaps that's one reason Girls' Generation keeps gaining new fans even today. But there's another reason excitement is growing. Well, next year marks an incredible milestone. Girls' Generation will celebrate their 20th anniversary since their debut in 2007, and according to the members, they've already been planning for it for like nearly 2 years in advance. Because they're now managed by different agencies and each has a busy individual schedule, organizing a full group comeback isn't easy, as you would imagine. But that's exactly why they've been planning so far in advance. 2 years, isn't that amazing? The members have openly shared that they're seriously discussing another album and even another concert together. Yuri recently said that the 20th anniversary is just as meaningful for the members as it is for the fans. So the conversations have never stopped. Tiffany, who recently returned with a solo release, also spoke about how excited she is to reunite with all eight members again. 20 years! That's an incredible achievement in an industry that changes faster than almost any other. And in Korea, they say, like, it only takes 10 years or a decade for even the mountains and the rivers to change. That's the kind of time that has passed, but two of it, two full decades. And perhaps that's why one of Girls' Generation's most famous catchphrases still feels true today. Like I said earlier, now it's Girls' Generation. 지금은 소녀시대. It wasn't just a slogan. Maybe it's still the present. To close today's Saturday Riff, here's one more unforgettable song from a group that has stayed by each other's side through every chapter of their journey. Please enjoy Genie 소원을 말해봐.
1: 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That's right.

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We'd love to hear from you. Let's keep crunching. How was today's Saturday Riff? As we wrap up today's episode, I can't help but be reminded of my university times, because that's around when Girls' Generation was most active as debut artists. And I personally think Girls' Generation reminds us all of something that's easy to forget. A great artist isn't remembered just because they had a few hit songs. I mean, they had many few hit songs, actually, but it's not just that. They're remembered because their music becomes part of people's lives and memories. For some, Into the New World was a song that gave them courage to take a new step. And for others, G brings back memories of school days and dancing, festivals, friends, the youth. And for longtime fans, Forever One was proof that even after all those years, some promises really can be kept. Maybe that's why Girls' Generation still feels so special. They've grown alongside their fans, showing us that change doesn't have to mean goodbye. And to all our crunchers listening around the world, I hope today's stories brought back a favorite memory, or maybe even introduce you to a new K-pop legend, although I'm sure you all are quite aware, well aware, of Girls' Generation. But anyhow, whether you're discovering Girls' Generation for the very first time, or you've loved them since debut, I hope their music reminds you to keep believing in your own dreams, just like those nine young girls who once stepped onto a stage with nothing but hope. You know what? I also think that it's not just the music, but it's also the chemistry and the relationship, the really strong friendship that all of these members have among themselves is what keeps fans loving them even more. And those sides are often reflected or expressed in variety shows. You know how each of them have their own unique character, and each of the members respect that fully. They may make fun of it as a way of entertaining the viewers, but they still do have that respect and love for each other, which is why they still can be together even though they are active as solo artists, solo actresses, whatnot, on their own as well. Well, thank you for spending part of your weekend with me. Take some time to relax, enjoy the people you love, and recharge for the week ahead. Now, our final song is a little gift for me to you. It is 널 사랑하겠어, I Will Love You by 동물원 or Zoo. Have a beautiful weekend. Stay happy, stay healthy, and I'll see you again tomorrow for more Culture to Crunch on at 11 a.m. KST. Bye-bye. Keep crunching.

Get up, turn up the volume, because this is DJ Isak, and I hope that you're ready, because K-Poppin' with DJ Isak starts now.

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1: Welcome to K-pop in here on Arirang Radio. I'm your host, Isaac, and it is the 4th of July. July 4th, it is 2026 for those of you in the United States or for those of you who are American citizens. Happy 4th of July. I hope that you are having a safe 4th of July. Oh, I know that in a lot of areas, 4th of July means fireworks and yay, party. Not everybody does. I've said this before last week, but my Korean family, I think it's my mom loved 4th of July. And I think that was because my dad's side of family really liked to do like barbecues and get togethers and stuff like that. So I think that she kind of adapted that from being married to my dad's side of the family. But yeah, it kind of rendered for us for a really long time in our household where 4th of July weekend, my mom would love to cook and my aunt would love to cook. Like, my family loves cooking. And we are one of those families. Like, I know a lot of Filipino families and a lot of Latino families and stuff like that. They're like, you know, more food, the better, you know, more people, the better. Bring them over. Have food, take leftovers and stuff like that. That's definitely how my family was when I was growing up. And yeah, we would have barbecue in the backyard. We barely used a grill, but if we did, it was on 4th of July weekend. And it was just kind of like, you know, an excuse to have a lot of delicious food. Getting started off today with Jogakbera Shooting Star to welcome us to the show. For those of you who are celebrating 4th of July weekend, please stay safe. For those of you who are not celebrating 4th of July weekend, but you are in an area that does, still be safe, because it means that, you know, there's probably going to be a lot more drinking and there's going to be a lot more craziness outside. So be extra careful, because it's normally not me that's the problem. It's the surroundings, you know what I mean? So we've got some really fun things to look forward to for today. But before I tell you that, next week's lineup is something we need to tell you about. K-Pan is back in the studio with us, so I'm very excited to sit back down with them. Last time they were here, the brother of the team was still going to school. I wonder if he's graduated yet, because it felt like he was almost done with school at the time. So I'm going to have to refresh my memory when he joins us in the studio. But anyways, very excited to have them back in the studio. Also, The Vein is going to be joining us in the studio as well. So very excited for that. So what do you look forward to when you listen to a Saturday show? Well, we have our K-pop and festival and we have our Latte music. So stay tuned for that. But let me tell you how to be a part of our programming. For those of you who would love to check out a K-pop in, my show is between 12 to 2 p.m. KST. The rerun is 3 to 5 a.m. For those of you who would like to check us out on Jeju-do Island, it is 88.7 megahertz in Jeju City. Seogwipo is 80.1. The Taichung rate is 101.9. 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It's all there for you, all there ready for you to go. 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It is the verified channel with the live stream. Now, we have a second channel, too, which is just Arirang Radio. And that has the purple icon, and that's where our cultural content gets posted. 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So get ready for that if you've missed anything. In the meantime, though, we need to jump into some more music before we jump back with our K-pop in festival. IVE is on the track with Sumbakukjil, or Hush. Hide and Seek is the Korean translation to that, but love the English title for Hush. Boy Next Door is after that with Never Loved This Way Before. 이렇게 좋아해본 적 없어요. So we've got these two tracks for you back to back, and our K-pop festivals coming up next.

We bring the festival to you with K-Pop and Festival. So if you want to be in your home, even though you might don't want to be in your home, or you are in the car, or you are doing laundry, wherever you may be, the festival is being brought to you with our K-Pop and Festival, where we bring you some of the hottest tracks in different genres, because that's what festivals are all about, listening to different genres and having different artists come together and just enjoying them. So we're going to jump straight into our first artist for today, which is E-Jel. So if you want to find E-Jel online, E-J-E-L is how you're going to be able to find the artist. And I am obsessed. Okay. So recently, we for those of you who might not know, K-Poppin has a love for the artist ITZY. We love ITZY. And Aaron, one of our loyal listeners, asked me if I was listening to ITZY's recent release as well. So why am I talking about ITZY when I'm talking about E-Jel? Well, she actually did a few shows. She was on In Countdown and a few other programs recently. And so if ITZY has a little bit more of, oh my goodness, of like that Euro pop rock type of a vibe into her vocals, E-Jel is giving me like American pop, like American rock pop vocalist of a vibe. From the millennial me, this is coming from like a No Doubt type of an era where we were seeing, you know, like mainstream vocals on some really good rock tracks. So her recent release of 여름의 방정식 or Summer Equation is the perfect summer track. Yes, it has summer in it, but her vocals, the beat, the overall vibe of the track is something that you definitely need for your playlist for this summer. Now, what about some husky rock vocals? Now, I am obsessed with husky rock vocals. If a male vocalist naturally has this like huskiness to their voice, I think it is awesome. And it's kind of hard to maintain. I know for a lot of men, like to keep that like, type of a sound and still be able to hit those notes is very technical. And if they're born with that, it's even better. So boy, as in opposite of girl, is how you spell the artist's name. So IO Boys with the track of Saranghetta Mareyo or Say You Loved Me. Great track. Like I said, some amazing husky vocals. Now, what I really love is the official lyric video just has a picture of like an illustration of this really cute girl with like this cutesy, almost emo type makeup and then really short bob. Totally gives the vibe of the track as well. So visually also very pleasing. What we're going to do is give these two tracks for you back to back. A little bit of rock for you to enjoy. E-Jel starting us off first with 여름의 방정식 or Summer Equation. Then we have IO Boy on the track with 사랑했다 말해요 or Say You Loved Me. And we'll see you guys back after this with more of our K-pop and festival.

We continue on with our K-pop and festival, and there's one thing that we love when it comes to the summer season is going on vacation. Now, right now, it is kind of vacation peak time because the kids are out of school and everybody's trying to avoid, you know, the monsoon season as much as possible. So even during monsoon season, though, people still go on vacation. Now, there's one particular place that we talk about quite a lot here on Arirang Radio because we have an FM

there, but Tejido Island is the best place to go on vacation. I've gone for work, I've gone for pleasure, and there's just something about Jeju-do Island that is breathtaking. There has been many a times that I have pondered getting a house on Jeju-do Island, kind of like a weekend house, but it never came to be, because I was also talking with a lot of our staff here, because we've all talked about this once, at least once, because we love Jeju-do Island so much. They're like, oh, maybe we can have like a weekend house here, but they're like, you know, if somebody doesn't live in a house, it does tend to deteriorate really quickly. So they're like, it doesn't really work the way you want it to. So never really, you know, came to be. Why am I talking about Jeju-do Island when I'm supposed to be talking about artists? Kim Purim's music video for Summer That Is You, 너란 여름, was shot on Jeju-do Island, and it is quite beautiful, really able to capture the beauty of Jeju-do Island, and it's kind of got this like bossa nova type of vibe for you to enjoy, which is also a genre that I am obsessed with when it comes to the summer seasons. Now, there's another track that I did not expect to be this awesome, which was Hong Kyungmin's recent release of And I Love You. So for those of us who know Hong Kyungmin from the early 2000s, we're just like, that Hong Kyungmin? Yes, ladies and gentlemen, that Hong Kyungmin has dropped some new music for us. So for those of you who have maybe listened to my show in the past and we've talked about Hong Kyungmin or we've played his songs and you were kind of curious if he's still doing promotions, he is. He's settled down over the years and, you know, he's kind of doing his own thing, but he's still doing promotions. And I Love You is kind of the same vibe as Kim Purim's track. It's not necessarily a full-on bossa nova, but does have a little bit of a subtle rhythm. It's nice and laid back. And these two songs definitely remind you of having like a cocktail, sitting down, relaxing, having the summer breeze on your skin and just all that type of vibe. So Kim Purim's track is first with 너란 여름, Summer That Is You. Hong Kyungmin is after that with And I Love You, and more of our K-pop and festivals coming up next.

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1: We continue on with the first hour of K-pop in here on Arirang Radio. I'm your host, Isaac, and we're looking at our K-pop in festival. We're going to be jumping into Yoori Kim as our next artist. But I want to make a really cool note about that Yoori Kim doesn't write their name with an R. It's Yoori Kim in English. So normally when we write Yoori, because the R sound, the beard in Korean, we have an R sound a little bit more than an L. We normally romanize it with an R. So Y-U-R-I. But this artist wants to type it out as Y-U-L-I Kim. So when you're looking her up, you might want to keep that in mind while you're typing out in English. So the track that we're looking at is Pureureun Naejeul or Our Green Days. Now, I follow Epic High's Tablo on socials, and I see him popping up whenever he like posts a reel about like, hey, Tablo or whatever. And he recently was telling the, I think it was either on his channel or like on one of his reels. He was like, my daughter, Haru, who is a junior high in high school now, is obsessed with analog cameras. So all the digital cameras and film cameras that he used to have, like laying around the house, are like, they're obsessed with it to the point where Haru and her friends were asking Tablo, like, do you have any old cameras, like old phones with the cameras on them? Because the camera functions and stuff like that, that vibe apparently is really popular. So why am I bringing this up? Well, on the music video for Pureureun Naejeul, it shot like it was videotaped in like the early 2000s. So it's really edgy. It's really low pixel. It's it shakes a little bit. And it's all these high school girls in Korean uniform, like summer uniform, and they're running around. And it's just like, it really captures the nostalgic vibe of girls being in high school and, you know, missing your friends. And Pureureun Naejeul or Our Green Days is literally the translation, but it also kind of highlights that era for them. And we also have next for you none other than Jang-eun on the track with Sujung Bing or Blue Flight. Jang-eun also decided to take to the ocean. There's an ocean version of the music video where she has a mic, she's wearing a beautiful white dress, she's on the beach and she's singing, and it's just so beautiful. It is, she probably shot this when it was really cold outside, but it's the perfect vibe for the summer. And these two tracks you have to have on your playlist. If not visually, watch them, because they're definitely going to get you really nostalgic. So Yoori Kim first with Pureureun Naejeul or Our Green Days. Then we have Jang-eun on the track with Sujung Bing or Blue Flight. See you guys back after this with more of our K-pop in festival.

Okay, so we continue on, and right about now, we talk about a drama series for you. So we're going to be giving you an office fantasy drama that is going to be none other than 신입사원 강회장, or the English title to this is Reborn Rookie. So this is a fantasy. We have a little soul changing here, so, you know, body switching. So we have the very talented Lee Jun-young, who made everybody cry with when life gives you tangerines, you know. Poksak gave us him being, he cried so much, he made everybody else cry too. And then him and Son Yeon-ju, who is a veteran actor here in Korea, switch bodies. And so what happens is Lee Jun-young's character gets tied in with this really major company, like Tebar type of a company. And he pretty much ruins his career because he's a soccer player. He ruins his career. And so to kind of not get revenge, but just be like, you know, tell him a piece of his mind, he approaches Son Yeon-ju's character, and then they end up butting heads and falling down the stairs. And so they change bodies. And what happens is now Son Yeon-ju has woken up in Lee Jun-young's body. And he's now using Lee Jun-young's body to kind of shake up his own company from the bottom up. And that's what you're going to be watching. Jingu's character is chef's kiss. I love Jingu in anything, but he does a really good job in this as well. Lee Jun-young, while he was on Ningbue, he was on the program where he, please take care of my refrigerator. And he was talking about the role while he was there. And he was saying that he would sit down with Son Yeon-ju and he would try to mimic him, the way that he sat, the way that he talked, different things. Like he would spend a lot of time with him to try to mimic him as much as possible so that he can kind of bring that acting out. Because in reality, Lee Jun-young is playing Son Yeon-ju. Like he has to trick himself to think that he is that character. So yeah, he said that he put a lot of effort into it and it's paying off. It's a really lighthearted comedy drama, and the webtoon is extremely popular too. So either you read the webtoon and now you're going to watch the drama, or you're going to watch the drama first and then maybe head back to the webtoon, whatever floats your boat. It's a fantasy, it's lighthearted, it's going to be an easy watch for you to enjoy. Highly recommend. Now look at that. Tobain is on the track with Damien Noise. Guess we can ask this about them when they come into the studio next week. And then Kang Seung Yoon is on the track with Tik Jin No Breaks. And we'll see you guys back after this with more of the show.

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2: It is time for us to wrap up the first hour, but not before I tell you who our Latin music is for today. Am I going to freak out a little bit because these artists are in the Latin music today? Kind of. We're going to be looking at Block B and Buon A4. They debuted in the same month. Different days, same month, same year. So we're going to talk about them. Very different vibes, but there was a lot of B's in that era. So we're going to talk a little bit about them. In the meantime, though, what we're going to do is take a listen to 최태건 on the track with 그대에겐 내가 잘 어울려요. I'm a good match for you. And our 2K Pop-in is coming up next.

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1: Hi everyone, I'm Marissa from Indonesia. It's my fourth year living here in Busan as an undergraduate student at Gyeongsang University. Let me first describe what my hometown looks like. Jakarta, Indonesia is surrounded by beautiful oceans, exotic temples, and strong dialects. Does any of this ring a bell? Yes! The descriptions also fit very well with Busan. 7 beaches, attractive temples like Haedong Yeonggungsa, and we can't forget the famous dialect, Busan Saturi. And that's when I knew Busan was going to be my second home. I grew up so much in Busan that I even mentor other students from Indonesia to help them with their Korean and life in Busan. When I teach them Korean, I sometimes see myself using 사투리. Looking back, I remember struggling to understand what my professors were saying because they were using 진 Busan 사투리, you know, the real Busan dialect. But I think that's what makes Busan more of my home. Through the dialect, I feel the warm 정 that no other city can mimic. Global City Busan, we are in it together. This campaign is brought to you by BEFM 부산 영어 방송.
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1: The beautiful landscapes, the beach, the delicious food, I love Tojikupap, are some of the many things that make Busan a great city to live in. But it is the multicultural society and the warmth of its people that make Busan a really dynamic city. Hola amigos, my name is Jonathan Badillo and I am from Mexico. I arrived to Korea 3 years ago with a one-way ticket and now I study my master's degree at Busan National University. I fell in love with Busan way before even moving here. It all began with a weekend trip for me to realize this was the city where I wanted to live in. I moved here and I realized it was the right decision. From the moment I arrived to Busan, I felt very welcome and as if I was a Busan Saram already. Busan Saram, my God! There is so much going on in this dynamic city that it is so easy to get involved in one of the many activities to promote cultural exchange in Busan. I firmly believe

that the greatness of a city lies within its people, which is what makes Busan the greatest city to live in. Global City Busan, we are in it together. This campaign was brought to you by BFM, Busan Yongo Pakso.

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The station's output is 1 kilowatt. 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Song Hyun-suk is in charge of programming and production as a director of Busan English Broadcasting. Jang Hyun-jun is in charge of advertisement as the executive manager of administrative at project office. 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
1: Please be informed that all the programs you hear now are reruns that were aired yesterday. Time in hours, minutes, and seconds mentioned in the program do not reflect the current time.

Hello, hello, hello. Happy Saturday. Happy first weekend of July. Now listen, we don't know what the future holds, but if you could see your future with complete certainty, would you want to? So, you know, we live our lives the best we can, hoping that we can create a better future for ourselves, for our communities, for the world, but we can't see what's ahead, you know, not even into tomorrow, not even a simple jump into the future like that. And at times like these, sometimes we really wish we could clearly see what's coming next. But if we could, would we try to change it? At this exact time tomorrow, what will I be doing? I'll be here with you saying, let's kick off the weekend highlight edition of For My Busan. I'm your host, Laura McCluckie.

Hello, hello. Welcome to For My Busan's Weekend Highlight Edition. How are you? Good? How was your Friday night? Anything nice? How was your Saturday morning? Anything spectacular? Park PD, what have you been doing today? Relaxing? Nice. Yeah, just chilling out. The weather, it's definitely Dangma season now, right? I think, what day was it? Wednesday? It super started raining. So just enjoying whatever weather is thrown our way. I think that's the best way. And of course, we can't really tell the weather, although the meteorological people, what is it called? They try to predict the weather, but it doesn't always work, right? But anyway, my question, if you could see the future, what would be the very first thing you'd want to know? Oh, good question. If you could see the future, what would be the first thing that you'd want to find out? A lot of people want to know the winning lottery numbers, of course, which stock is going to rise the most. Others might be curious about what kind of life their loved ones will have in the future. And these days, of course, many people are thinking about the World Cup or even, you know, who's going to be the winner of the final. Interestingly, there is a cat that... Did I say interestingly? Well, there we go. It seems to predict the future. Yes, the cat is Billy. He's 1 year old and he's from Ireland. Billy the cat can see the future. Unbelievable? Well, yes. But let's just see, for seeing's sake, let's just dive in, shall we? So a cat obviously can't talk. How could it possibly predict the future? The winning teams, you ask? Well, being a cat, Billy makes his predictions in a very cat-like way. In front of him are the flags of competing countries, and he simply tapped the flag of the team he thought would win with his little paw. And amazingly, in 19 matches, Billy has picked the winning team every single time, without one single mistake. Of course, Billy isn't perfect. And he doesn't always make his predictions right away. There was even a situation where a fly got into the house and distracted him, which interrupted his prediction process, of course. It's like the groundhog. You know, the groundhog

They bring it out. It tells you whether you're going to get 6 more weeks of winter. Groundhog Day, great film. But what about you? If you could know your future with complete certainty, would you want to know it? I think one of the great things about life is that we don't know our future. And not knowing gives us, yeah, it can make us feel anxious, of course, because there's comfort in knowing. Like when you go back to your favorite TV shows or your favorite movies, when you need just to feel comfortable because you know what's going to happen, right? But how about just not knowing and just living each day the best we can, making plans and trying our best to achieve them? Because if we knew the future, then the adventure, the journey wouldn't be as fruitful. It wouldn't be as enjoyable, right? Maybe that's just me. I don't know. What do you think? Get in touch. I'd love to hear from you. Today, of course, being Saturday, it's the weekend highlight edition of For My Busan. We've got a highlight reel like no other. Well, except ours from last week, obviously. TTT is up in the first half of the show, then Global News Quiz with Mark. So lots coming up for you. Before that, though, this is Peachtree Rascals with Mariposa.

0: I was trying to stick out my thumb, like a sore thumb, and then I'm like, wait, like not even close. No, like not even getting close. In the shot.
1: Are your legs touching the floor just now?
0: No, they never are.
1: No, I didn't think so.
0: Please. I mean, if I'm sitting on the chair, yes, but I'm on a booster. Yeah. This is no secret.
1: Yes.
0: Yeah.
1: But now you've got a whole camera, so you can store thumb it.
0: Here are my two thumbs, two thumbs up.
1: How are you?
0: Doing well. How are you?
1: I'm very well, thank you. I like this spring green dress you have on, but it kind of gets washed out in the studio color.
0: Oh, no, please. I have a ton of beige because I went through a beige phase last fall where all I bought was beige. Yeah. And then I was like, am I just like in a self-produced green screen where just me, the floating head, some hair yakking.
1: Ange came in the other day and she had like a very beige top and it looked like she was not wearing something on the top. And I did a double take. I was like, oh,
0: what are you? We're a family show.
1: It's a family show.
0: Ma'am.
1: But anyway,
0: ma'am.
1: Yes, indeed.
0: Miss.
1: We're here for TTT, Try the Trend.
0: Yes.
1: What is this and what are we doing?
0: All right, hit the lights.
1: Oh!
0: 내가 아직도 헤일리로 보이니?
1: 딴딴딴!
0: 잠깐만. 사진, okay, yeah. Take your photos. Take your photos. Oh, you're not, okay. All right.
1: I'm not taking it. Let me take a selfie. Selfie. Let me take a selfie. I've got the little light on. So. Oh, 진짜 무서워.
0: 제가 제일 무섭네요. All right. Back to normal. Okay. Let's hit the lights back before the engineers come running. Thinking
1: over
0: we're making a,
1: even started.
0: Making a 방송 사고. Anyway, so, 'tis the summer of horror.
1: Yes.
0: 남량 특집. So, are you a horror movie person? Are you? You? Anyone? Thumbs up? Okay, our producer is. What about you? Horror. Oh,
1: I am pretty much only a horror movie person. I love everything horror, but different genres within the horror genre.
0: Oh, yeah. So many subgenres. Favorite, most well-made horror movie for you?
1: There's so many. Okay. I don't know. It depends what the 조건 is. Like, the most well-made horror movie. Like, for example, something like Get Out. And that's supposed to be, like, just dark comedy.
0: Absolute favorite.
1: But that's a horror movie.
0: It's a horror movie. And it has a very tight plot. Mm. It's got great twists, great social commentary. Mm. Our producers is Changhwa Hongnyeon, which is, wasn't it before you were born? Like, not your time?
2: 3 years.
0: He was 3 years old when that
1: you
0: film came
1: be watching
0: out.
1: Horror movies at 3 years old?
0: I'm pretty sure you watched it on demand because you're definitely not a VHS DVD generation either.
1: Yeah.
0: Anyways, well, speaking of people who are not of the VHS DVD generation, Gen Zs are actually going back to the movies.
1: Mm-hmm.
0: Maybe for the first time ever. Well, your child, the Gen Alpha.
1: Yes,
0: right?
1: He's Gen
0: A. He is going to the movies, you know, for the first round of his life with scary movies at the helm.
1: Well, he loves it. So actually, he's been begging me to watch horror movies ever since he was tiny.
0: So your child.
1: He's my child. He loves zombies. He loves ghosts. He loves Halloween. He loves all that like gore makeup because I used to do makeup at Halloween and things like that. It was part of what I studied at drama school. And he just loved it. So Tom Dum, I've let him be exposed to scary movies, obviously with very...
0: controls.
1: Very, very tight controls. But
0: right.
1: I went to take him to see The Backrooms. He begged me to go and see it.
0: And that's what we're going to talk about. So a little bit of a synopsis is set in the 1990s. The main character, Clark, is a middle-aged alcoholic who runs a furniture store. This is important because...
1: Middle-aged divorced alcoholic.
0: Yes, divorced alcoholic. And he somehow walks through this wall and finds himself in this mysterious space, bizarre maze of empty rooms, thus back rooms, and unexpectedness.
1: Just, it's weird. And then at the beginning, it was very strange for me. And because I'd never seen, because this came from a game, right?
0: Yes. Well, like a social media trend.
1: Right.
0: And then, okay, let's go back to that because that is what's been very interesting. We'll go back to that in a bit. But in Korea, there's been another very popular scary movie called 살목지. That's the name of an actual reservoir that exists.
1: Mm.
0: And what's interesting is that these two unrelated movies have a common theme.
1: Mm-hmm.
0: YouTube or streaming.
1: So is this one about the zombies?
0: No, this one is not. But so this one is where the plot of it, 살목지, is about an equally mysterious space.
1: Ooh.
0: About

0: this reservoir. So a navigation app misleads you. And people report like, hey, I almost went off the road and fell into the water because my navi just went berserk. And then some people who, you know, have been there, they're like, I feel like something has followed me home. But the movie itself is about a film producer who has to go back to the water for a job. Then she stumbles across her 선배, a coworker who went missing years ago. And mysterious things indeed happen.
1: It's got kind of Gonjiam vibes here.
0: A little bit, exactly. So as, you know, as all good Gen Zs or millennials who pretend like they're Gen Zs do.
1: Yes,
0: with your glasses.
1: Look at my Jarvis Cocker glasses.
0: I went and took some before and after footage. Let's dive right into it. Okay, I'm on my way to the movies to watch Backrooms, which is supposedly the Gen Z pick. Excuse the traffic noise. I mean, it is what it is. So a little bit about me and scary movies. I appreciate a film well made, but am I a coward, a chicken? Am I really jumpy? All of the above. And am I watching this movie by myself? Yes. So I'm going to be gripping onto the armrest, maybe screaming a little bit and embarrassing myself, so we will see. But this is my face before the movies. We'll see what it looks like after. Why is it also really gloomy? There's my face.
1: Look at my face. It was a very gloomy day. But your face, before and after, I don't think there's going to be much difference.
0: Well, I mean, it was dark after I came out of the movie. So what's my after reaction? Well, let's dive right in. Okay, we will dive in a bit. We need some preparations. So, yeah, are we ready? All right, and cue. Just got out of the movie. It was really good. Creepy parts, a lot of vibes, less plot, but it also does give you a lot to think about. So on my way home, I think I'm going to be looking at some social media threads, posts, online communities, and maybe listen to a podcast. So yeah, I'll report back.
1: Okay.
0: All right. Well, we're not a movie review segment, so we were just about trend. Because here's the trend part. It's not just a movie itself, because a lot of vibes, no like really super tight plot. It's what people are doing with it, like what I just kind of did with it. These before and after footage, these are one of the trends. Okay. Some people even film their reactions whilst they're watching the movie. So I'm like, your phone is just on during the entirety of the movie, or do you have movie theaters that allow phones? Anyways, in case of 살목지, actually, one of the initial contents, and I think this is okay, that made the movie go viral is because people were posting screenshots of their smartwatch's health app about how their heart rate spiked to like the point there were like warnings or like, are you exercising? Like, what is happening? And some footage of like popcorn spilled on the floor because people were very jumpy.
1: I've not seen 살목지. I have seen Backrooms. I thought it was very good. I think a lot of people would come out of that thinking it was not good. And I understand why. But for me, like maybe film buff, film major, watching it, it was very uncomfortable, and I didn't feel like it needed to have
0: a plot,
1: much more of a storyline, because that was a storyline. He randomly found these rooms,
0: right?
1: And then what happened?
0: Yeah,
1: and we always want this resolution of a storyline, but we didn't really get it
0: exactly. Well, I mean, the thing is, I think that's what it was going for, because here is the backstory to Backrooms.
1: Tell us.
0: Because have you ever walked into like a seemingly random creepy place and you're like, ooh,
1: yes,
0: that's basically what it is, like an attic, basement, like a nook, cranny.
1: Yeah.
0: So in 2019, this photo appeared on this message board, US message board, 4chan. It's like this endless maze of like what looked to be corporate offices, beige carpet. So it wasn't like dark or anything, just eerie.
1: Yeah.
0: So this, you know, birthed this concept of what's called liminal space, this mundane, seemingly endless space that was popular enough to inspire this horror movie. So Empty Office Spaces, the Challenger series. So people kept taking photos or videos of these creepy places. And the thing about them is, you know, they could be anywhere and everywhere, because what you see on our NoTube screen could be any like empty model house of an apartment.
1: But you know what makes it so creepy is that, number one, the color is just but the ceilings are low, the floors are high, the, like, there's a lot of unknown.

0: necessary building in there.
1: Yeah.
0: So it's normal and mundane, but not quite.
1: It's creepy. Something could be lurking.
0: There's something off about it.
1: So, you know, these off spaces are seemingly everywhere. I'm not going to challenge you to go look for them because that seems unsafe, but I found one literally under my feet. So let's take a look.
2: Okay, so this is me just filming my own back room's content. I'm in the basement to the parking structure in my apartment. And guys, though, seriously, why do we have... I'm so creeped out. Oh, okay. Why do we have these random spaces? Is it storage? You look for me. And, you know, it's anytime I park my car at night and I try to go home, I get severely creeped out. And I guess this is a good as time as any to explore these. Ooh. All right, random bikes. Ugh, you look for me. Wah. All right, I'm gonna go back to civilization. This is really creepy. This is a terrible idea. Bye.
1: Yeah, I like really creeped myself out. And then I couldn't find my car. I was like, what is, like, am I now in a surreal place?
0: No,
1: did I go through
0: rooms.
1: The wall?
0: Yeah.
1: Like, am I in the back rooms? Yeah, I was on the wrong floor.
0: So Narnia.
1: Go figure.
0: Do you know what? Something, I mean, not similar, but similar. In Scotland, in Edinburgh, yeah, I think we've maybe spoken about this, but back in the day during the plague, there were lots of openings
1: the
0: and alleyways.
1: Plague.
0: Yeah, during plague times in Scotland, there were openings and alleyways and streets. And what they did was, there was lots of plague victims. They couldn't help them, so they basically boarded up.
1: They like quarantined them.
0: Yeah.
1: And imprisoned
0: just
1: them.
0: Just imprisoned them and let them pass away in there, sadly. And then what they did was they built on top of it. So you can go down into the underground city, which is basically Edinburgh. So Edinburgh, Royal Mile, is built on top of another city.
1: Interesting.
0: The original city. So there's like these kind of things all over the world.
1: It's kind of like dark tourism and urban myths that end up being true, like parts of the Underground Railroad.
0: Right? Yes.
1: Major part of history. Mm. In my town, there was this place called Starvation Heights where crazy women lured young girls and took them in, and, you know, unspeakable things happened. I do live fairly close to the Brothers Welfare Center site, and there's like not a monument, but there's a remnant. So this dark tourism. And the thing, what sets it apart that's also similar is that, like, us millennials, the places that we kind of obsessed over and were topics of our horror movies were these, like, landmarks, the dark tourism sites. But then these are seemingly, like, just, you know, inconspicuous. Mm. Could be hiding in plain sight.
0: Yeah.
1: Anywhere. I'm sure there are creepy places within this very building.
0: Yeah.
1: Yeah. Yeah.
0: Oh.
1: Ooh.
0: Oh.
1: Ooh. So same thing with... So this, it's a reservoir that could be anywhere. And there are reviews of people who have been led there by a malfunctioning navigation. Mm. But then after the film became popular, people actually started going there.
0: Of course.
1: Yeah.
0: It's the same as Gondiam. Everybody went there after Gondiam came out. Everybody does that. Like, even people on the internet go and ghost hunt in all of these places, right?
1: But then what's really, I think for me, kind of hilarious is that it takes away the scary aspect of it, because there's traffic, and then there are just creators with like their little selfie sticks and everything. So the commercialization, gentrification, capitalization of something that's creepy and how that's like chasing away the bad spirit or like exorcism through capitalism.
0: Well, do you know something that's really kind of not actually funny, but you know the Blair Witch Project?
1: Yeah.
0: You know how much that was the first kind of documentary, like found
1: mockumentary,
0: footage.
1: Right.
0: Found footage horror movie that actually went really, really big. We can't say viral because that wasn't
1: a thing back
0: then.
1: It was before the word was viral, right? But
0: the town that they filmed in was a very, very small town, and people were descending on Blair City or Blair,
1: the location.
0: Blair County, the location. They were descending in droves and looking for the Blair Witch, and these poor residents said, you need to not come here. There was like maybe,
1: respectful at least.
0: So little residents were there, and people were climbing through fields. They were actually getting lost, so people had to be rescued. Like, it happens when you have these movie locations. Mm. Think about Busan. People come to see the locations. But when you do a horror film, the locations are
1: and
0: way
1: more
0: remote.
1: And I think that's what makes this backrooms trend kind of unique and why it became such a big thing. Because this director, by the way, Kane Parsons, 20 years old.
0: 20 years old.
1: He cannot drink in the United States. Oh, that's something. But massively successful from the studio A24, which gave us Minari. This is the most commercially successful film that it's had. Also, a very rare horror film in South Korea to America, like an imported horror film to get over 1 million tickets.
0: What about your favorite you love?
1: Get Out.
0: Get Out.
1: Mine's Get Out. And then I think for 무엇이 중원디, what is that? Goksang. For Korean Goksang? Film, Goksang the Wailing. I really like that. Mm. So for me, I'm a true millennial. I like a packed plot. For me, because for us, it was all about the enta kwalam. Mm. It was about finding the Easter eggs within the film.
0: Yep.
1: But then to sum up the new Gen Z, maybe Gen Alpha moviegoers, they're living it. They're experiencing it. They're going down to their own basements, looking for their own back rooms and filming their reactions and creating secondary contents. And for the horror genre and everyday spaces, this seems to be the perfect mechanism. And that's the trend.
0: Yeah. It is a good trend. I love it. Do you know, I felt like this, the back rooms, it was quite, it was abstract.
1: Mm.
0: It wasn't really like the genre of horror that you and I go for.
1: No.
0: We've got a plot. We've got people going there. Why are they going there? This one was just like we were on the journey with the character.
1: Isn't it so fitting? It's a bunch of empty spaces, the film itself. And you, the audience, are left to fill it with your own interpretations.
0: Yes. And also go through it with Clark, which was very creepy.
1: Mm-hmm.
0: Yeah.
1: Mm-hmm.
0: Oh! You got to watch it in summertime when it's very hot to cool yourself down and have a little shiver. Listen, Haley, today was very fun. I love horror movies. I'm going to watch another one tonight. Maybe I'll watch Salmukti.
1: Maybe.
0: That
1: maybe.
0: Sounds good. And I will see you next week for another TTT.
1: Bye.
0: Bye-bye. Thank you very much, Haley. We'll see you again next week. Up next, NA by Hwasa.

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Thank you for tuning in to For My Busan. It's the weekend highlight edition. I'm your host, Laura McCluckey, and you're tuned in on 90.5 and 103.3 FM. Oh, welcome to BEFM. Also, I forgot to say so, two things. Happy Independence Day to all of our US-based or US-not-based listeners or anyone who celebrates Independence Day from the US. And also, happy birthday to our longtime BEFM reporter, Tegan, who is currently in Spain, I think she's not coming back until next week. So, two lovely celebrations for today. So maybe you are also celebrating somehow, whatever you're doing. I hope you're having lots and lots of fun. All right, let's keep on keeping on. Up next, Olivia Dean with Dive and then the Global News Quiz.

0: Welcome back. Mark has disappeared. Oh, there he is.
1: He's back.
0: Yeah, welcome to the Global News Quiz. How are you?
1: I am very good today, actually.
0: Good. Good, good, good. How was your weekend?
1: Tough. I drank a lot of wine.
0: You drank a lot of wine? How was your Sunday then?
1: Just sleeping a lot.
0: Sleeping a lot, yeah.
1: There was a babysitter in my house and I didn't leave my bedroom.
0: Well, there you go. That's good. That's, well I'm
1: once
0: not
1: in a
0: sure.
1: while. Once in a while, it's okay.
0: Yeah, because you don't really drink.
1: I don't drink at all.
0: So. Oh, my goodness. Well, there you go. Have you recovered?
1: Yes.
0: Okay.
1: And I boosted my karma by getting a drunk person arrested yesterday.
0: Oh, no.
1: Yeah.
0: Drunk person. How? What happened?
1: He was like, I was just looking outside of my office, just getting some fresh air in the evening. And there was this guy parked on the intersection with his alarm lights. I was like, okay, whatever. And then he got out of his car, stumbling drunk.
0: Oh, no.
1: So I was like,

0: what do I do? But I my office is next to Jiangnim Station, and there's a police station as well. So I ran to the police station and stopped the police car and told, I explained to them in my best Korean, like, there's a guy on the intersection, like 100 meters from here. He's trying to drive and he's super drunk. So they went to him and I saw him sort of get picked up by them.
1: Give me this. Hold the phone. Give me this. That's for you, Mark. Thank you. Civic duty.
0: I'm like Batman.
1: You are like Batman. Okay, listen, we're not here to talk about that. We are here to talk about Global News Quiz. What is the segment and what are we doing today?
0: Global News is fun, good vibes news from all around the world that is sort of recent and makes it into a fun quiz for you, basically. So I'm testing your brain capacity, basically.
1: Well, it's very low, especially on a Wednesday, on a rainy day. But it's July. Mm. So happy July, happy rainy season.
0: Yeah, July 1st. Today.
1: Happy news quiz. I'm ready for it. Mm.
0: I got one especially for you today.
1: Oh, really?
0: So, yeah.
1: Bring it on.
0: So for our first quiz, we are traveling over to Boston, famously known as the hub in the United States.
1: Mm-hmm.
0: It's one of the major cities that is hosting the World Cup right now.
1: Mm-hmm.
0: And Boston has seen a massive influx of international travelers over the last few weeks. But one group of fans, has completely stolen the hearts of the locals.
1: The Scots!
0: The Scots, or as they are also known, the Tartan Army. What's tartan?
1: Are you serious? Are you serious?
0: This is a combination of Spartan and tartar sauce. I don't know what tartan are.
1: You don't know what tartan is?
0: I don't know. I'm sorry.
1: Mark, have you even been alive these past, how old are you? 36. 6 years. Tartan is what some people refer to as plaid.
0: Ah.
1: So you know what men's kilts look like.
0: Yeah.
1: So it's the color and design. It's a very specific color and design. And each clan in Scotland would have a family tartan.
0: Okay.
1: So I have two Scottish families, Mackenzie and Stuart. And so Stuart tartan is a very specific red with yellow and green. And Mackenzie is blue and dark green, navy. Yeah.
0: Okay, very pretty.
1: That's what tartan is.
0: Why don't they just call it the plaid army? Then I would have understood.
1: Because plaid is not the same as tartan. There you go. There's the kilts. That's tartan.
0: Oh, and with the football shirts on top. That's kind of cute.
1: That's quite a classic look for a Scot.
0: Mm.
1: Football top and a kilt on the bottom.
0: And the hat as well. I see a bunch of people with their hats.
1: But only on a pipe band. That's definitely a pipe band hat. That's not a general Scotland hat. Yeah.
0: Okay.
1: Anyway.
0: Hello, Tartan Army.
1: Yeah.
0: So that brings us to my first question.
1: Okay.
0: When Scotland's Tartan Army took over the streets of Boston for their World Cup match, what extraordinary act did they perform that completely charmed the local residents?
1: Okay, it couldn't have been what they did in Braveheart. Kilts up. You know, there's a myth. It's a myth, but also some people do it, that a Scotsman doesn't wear any underwear.
0: Okay. Is it not true?
1: Some people do, some people don't. But traditionally, they wouldn't have. Yeah.
0: It's going commando is uncomfortable. I don't know why people do it.
1: Okay, what are the options?
0: Yes, so one, they completely repainted a historic Boston pub in traditional Scottish blue and white.
1: Mm.
0: Two, they spent hours meticulously cleaning up the city parks and stadium areas after their massive parties, leaving them cleaner than they found them.
1: Mm.
0: And then three, they organized a giant synchronized kilt dance that shut down the entire financial district for an hour. And four, they bought out a local bakery's entire inventory to host a giant free shortbread breakfast for commuters.
1: Okay, I know it wasn't number three because you put Scots and football and alcohol together, there's no coordination whatsoever. And it wouldn't have been four. If they were going to buy anything out, it would have been beer at pubs. So I'm going to say two. This sounds very Scottish. They cleaned everything.
0: That is correct.
1: Yeah.
0: I did not expect that to be Scottish, to be honest.
1: Really?
0: Yeah. But anyway, as reported by the Boston Sun, the Tartan Army has set a golden standard for sports during this 2026 tournament. So after hosting massive high-energy pre-match gatherings in Boston's public spaces, like the parks, thousands of Scottish fans produced trash bags and spent hours picking up every single piece of litter, plastic cup and stray wrapper.
1: Mm.
0: And locals loved that.
1: Yeah. I think one of the things about Scotland and Scottish people is we are very proud of our country. Like, incredibly proud of our country. And so,

0: wherever we go, we would want to leave a good reputation of what we've been doing before. Kunde, more so than that. We want everyone to like us more than they like the English. And so we need to do everything. And so I loved seeing recently, like you can see on the YouTube there, there's a picture of people in the pub singing, dancing, playing the bagpipes. That's kind of normal for us in Scotland, regardless. And people in Scotland will go around after a big game and they'll clean up. They'll make sure that bars are left tidy. They'll make sure, like, it's just, it's part of, you know, thanks for sharing your home with us. Let's help make it, you know, put it back together.
1: That's a nice, I prefer that over the English or the Dutch way of celebrating football matches. So,
0: which is what?
1: Well, Netherlands played Morocco this week, and people before were already saying, like, no matter who wins, there will be riots in the Netherlands, because it's Netherlands and Morocco, and it's like one of our biggest foreign populations, basically. It's always a mess. It's, I guess, same with the English football hooligans as well. So, so for the Dutch, they don't have this pride. They don't clean, and every football match, when it comes to two countries that are sort of close together, it's always a mess. It's always drama.
0: Yeah. I mean, to be fair, we've got football hooligans as well. We've got a very difficult past when it comes to football, especially Celtic and Rangers. Very violent and tragic past. But when it comes to the national team playing, we get so just excited and proud. And I think because it's been 28 years since we went to the World Cup, so we're just, like, you know, enjoying life.
1: Are they still in it, the Scots?
0: No, they're out.
1: So everybody's out. I was talking to
0: Korea's
1: Angie, South Africa is out, Netherlands is out.
0: Netherlands out. Boo. Listen, don't bring any English people in here. I'm very upset. England is still in, right?
1: I don't know. I hate football.
0: Yeah, absolutely. Kuzunim says, Tari Singin Mark.
1: Oh, thank you all. Oh, I didn't expect that. You make me blush.
0: Nasser? Nasser, shouldn't they? And Lisa Young Name says, tartan is a special Czech pattern of fabric. Yes, indeed. Daniel Lee Name, CDB. It's Korean thing. Yeah, it was number two. We cleaned up because we're good like that.
1: Thank you, Tartan Army.
0: Thank you, Tartan Army. We're very proud of you.
1: All right. Let's go to the second story, or else they're going to yell at us. So. Yeah. From a stadium full of incredibly respectful humans, let's pivot to a quiet family home where an animal decided to completely ignore all rules of personal space.
0: Oh.
1: Do you have any pets?
0: I have a pet. No, I've got two pets, actually. I have
1: Kids don't count.
0: a Maltese dog who's 15, who cannot see or hear, and tongue sticks out because he's got some teeth missing. He's doing great. And I've also got an axolotl. Do you know what that is?
1: Yes, the thing with the whiskers thing.
0: Upalupa.
1: Or whatever.
0: Yeah. Hangumalo, upalupa.
1: Upalupa.
0: Isayo.
1: That's a random animal to have.
0: Upalupa, yeah. It's just very silly. It's very silly. He's huge. He's. I feel like he's going to... You know, who was it? Pak Chan-wook's first film? Not first film, but one of his first films. I don't know if it's Pak Chan-wook either. And it's like about this big monster that gets into the Han River.
1: Ah, yeah, I've
0: Is
1: seen
0: it
1: that.
0: Park Chan-wook? Bong Joon-ho. Bong Joon-ho's first. Mm. Ah, yeah, of course, Park Chan-wook is not that revenge. Anyway, yes, Bong Joon-ho is one of his first films. Ridiculous, lovely, amazing movie. I feel like it's going to do that, so I'm scared. It keeps growing.
1: It's
0: very, very big.
1: Does it? How it cannot walk around your house, right?
0: I have no idea what it's amphibious.
1: Ah, okay.
0: No. It's got to stay in the water, actually. Mm. But you can take it out a little bit. How about you? Do you have pets?
1: No, just two sons. That's it. So.
0: Two sons.
1: Yeah, that's
0: two
1: enough for me.
0: Two little boys. That's very cute. Anyway, what are we talking about?
1: So a family in the U.S. went completely viral on social media this week when their dog brought inside a gift that was very much alive, completely unbothered, and definitely not a stick. This story comes from the New York Post.
0: Okay.
1: What do you think it is?
0: Brought in an animal that was unbothered. Mm. I'm going to say, I don't think these are native to
1: PD is learning not to spoil the question with the pictures anymore.
0: I don't think these are native to the US, but

0: Honey badgers are unbothered by everything.
1: Okay.
0: Honey badgers, like, definitely spirit animal, like, god tier animal. Okay. Honey badger.
1: Honey badger. Let's see. It's not a honey badger, but good question.
0: Disappointing.
1: Let me just go to the question.
0: Okay.
1: So this dog brought an animal through the doggy door, and it shocked the family completely. And what armor-clad creature did the dog bring inside?
0: What armored-clad creature? Okay, a mouse wearing a bulletproof vest.
1: I'll just give you the options, because who the hell has armor? So, number one, a fully grown snapping turtle that refused to let go of the dog's favorite toy. Two, a live armadillo that the dog carried gently inside without a single scratch. Or three, a confused baby alligator that decided to take a nap under the dining table. Or four, a very grumpy porcupine that required a professional rescue team to remove.
0: Ooh, that's tricky.
1: They all have different kinds of armor, so that's kind of
0: cool. They've
1: all
0: got different kinds of armor. But wait a minute, what kind of dog was it? And what kind of... I mean, how big is an armadillo? I want to say armadillo. Armadillo? They're quite common in the US. I don't think a snapping turtle.
1: Those are scary, by the way. I've seen them.
0: I don't know. Oh, I'm going to say, I don't know, porcupine.
1: Porcupine? That is... wrong.
0: It's armadillo, isn't
1: it? It's armadillo.
0: Armadillo. It's an armadillo.
1: So yeah, according to the New York Post, the hilarious footage went viral after the family dogs used the doggy door to bring a completely live wild armadillo straight into the home.
0: Look at that. Oh my goodness, no.
1: And the best part is that the dog didn't harm the armadillo at all. He just carried it gently inside and the armadillo was completely uninjured. And once inside, the armadillo just casually waddled around the hardwood floors like it owned the place, while the owners were screaming and trying to figure out how to safely escort this prehistoric-looking animal outside of their house.
0: See, armadillos, do they bite?
1: I don't know. They look kind of cute, to be honest.
0: I think they're pretty cute, and then they can turn up and do a ball. They're like, do you know what? They're the real-life Pokédeng. They're the, like, Pokédeng monsters.
1: Oh, Centro?
0: Yeah. They can roll up and then gotta catch them all. That's what the dog was doing.
1: Yes, he caught it. But I guess they let him go eventually.
0: It's a good boy. Yeah, you gotta kick out that armadillo. Armadillos are want to stay in your house for a while.
1: Why are you saying armadillo?
0: Because that's how the Americans say it.
1: Oh, really?
0: Armadillo.
1: Armadillo.
0: Got me a batch of armadillos in the back. That's what they say on the cartoons.
1: I'm so happy there's no Americans here.
0: It's the 4th of July coming up. We're celebrating.
1: Oh, yeah. Oh, that doesn't go well in Busan.
0: Why not?
1: Normally, when the 4th of July, all the army bases, they get days off.
0: Oh, yes, that's right.
1: And they come...
0: They celebrate.
1: They celebrate.
0: In colorful ways.
1: In a way, yeah. A little bit less colorful would be good for the rest of us.
0: I remember, this is completely off the topic, but I remember a few years ago, 4th of July celebrations in Hyundai. Mm. Let me tell you, as a woman of 42 years old, I was shocked. Shocked at what I was witnessing on the streets.
1: What did you see?
0: I can't tell you on air.
1: I'm shocked you're 42.
0: Yeah.
1: You look way younger.
0: That's true. Mm. I do look way younger. Thanks very much, Mark. I will pay you later. Mark, that was really fun.
1: Yes.
0: I love this. These were two very fun and very happy stories this year.
1: Not about the pigeon guy at Hyundai this week. It's stuck in my head, that pigeon guy.
0: I have
1: guy.
0: To go and see this guy.
1: No, you don't want to.
0: 여러분, 혹시 해운대 쪽에서 그 비둘기 남자 보신 적이 있으신가요? 있으면 알려주세요. 샵9050850 카카오톡 땡땡땡. Okay. Mark, we will see you next week.
1: I will see you next week.
0: Until then, have a wonderful weekend.
1: You too.
0: And, oh my goodness, it's Wednesday.
1: It's Wednesday,
0: yeah,
1: and
0: wow.
1: It's raining.
0: We'll see you soon. Anyway.
1: Okay. Bye-bye.
0: No more wine on the weekend.
1: No more wine. No.
0: See you later. Bye-bye. Thank you very much, Mark. I'll see you again next week. Okay, another song, perhaps. Pepper Tones with Good Luck to You.

Okie dokie, time for me to say goodbye for the first half of the show. How was the Global News Quiz? Good. It's always fun to do a quiz when we're, you know, actually when we're doing anything, quizzes are fun, but especially when we do the news, it brightens it up a little, shall we say. Okay, this is From the Start by Lofi. I'll be back with you in the second half of the show with So Don't Go Anywhere.

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1: Hello everyone, my name is Ilin and I'm from Malaysia. Back in 2017, when I was looking for a place to escape the harsh reality of life, I took a solo trip to Busan and immediately fell in love with the city. I love the food, the mild weather, the serene view of the mountains and the sea, and just how beautiful and peaceful the city is. I returned home a week later, only to find that I was homesick in my own home. And then I realized that deep in my heart, Busan was now my new home. I moved to Busan the following year, and I'm now working at the Tourism Promotion Organization for Asia Pacific Cities, TPO Secretariat in Busan. My future lies in Busan, and Busan is the future for us all. Global City Busan.

0: Hello, hello, and welcome to our weekend edition of For My Busan. I'm your host, Laura McClucky, and this is, well, can you believe, July 4th? Yeah. Unbelievable, July 4th. Anyway, we are definitely into the second half of the year. Have you enjoyed the first half of the year? I hope your second half is better. Anyway, it's lovely to have you with us today. I'm going all the way until 6 p.m. as always. So stick around for more cool segments from during the week. It is, of course, the highlight edition and lots of good music as well. But first, let me tell you what's coming up in the second half. We've got Hello Fukuoka, all the insights and updates from our sister city of Fukuoka. Then Culture for You with Michael and Musan Life Solutions with Kelly. So let's dive in. Lots to cover today. First up, Hello Fukuoka. Hello, hello. It is time to say hello, Fukuoka, with the lovely DJ Sakiko from Love FM, our sister station. And of course, in our sister city of Fukuoka. So let's see if DJ Sakiko's on the line. Moshi moshi.
1: Moshi moshi, Roda-san. Oh, how are you?
0: I'm good. How are you?
1: I'm doing good. Roda-san.
0: Yes.
1: Have you watched the movie Michael yet?
0: But I haven't. No, I went to see Toy Story 5 instead. Did you watch Michael?
1: No, and I watched Toy Story 5.
0: same. Yeah. I loved it. Did you like it?
1: Toy Story 5?
0: Yeah.
1: Yeah, I can't believe it. The first one was like 30 years ago.
0: I know. It makes, and listen, we are so young, Sakiko, but sometimes movies like that make me feel old.
1: I know. And this time, like, electric devices, you know, join the party.
0: Yeah.
1: It was like, wow, it's so 2026.
0: It really is. And yet we are still back in 1984. So anyway.
1: Oh, yeah.
0: But listen, let's get into it because you are here to tell us all the updates from Fukuoka with festivals, food, flowers, whatever is on the event card. So what do you want to talk about this week?
1: Okay, today I want to talk about Hakata Gionyama, Kazariyama. It's a decorative roads guide 2026. So July is the time of this, you know, festival in Fukuoka. So people love this, you know, festival.
0: Yeah, I've heard about this. I've seen the pictures. Okay, tell us all about it.
1: Okay, so Hakata Gion Yamakasa, dedicated to Kushida Shrine, is Fukuoka's most famous festival and has been celebrated for more than 780 years, and held annually from July 1st to 15th. It is one of the city's defining summer traditions, with, you know, locals often saying, summer begins when Yamakasa ends. And so the 2026 festival marks its 785th year.
0: I can't wrap my head around 785 years. That's three quarters of 1,000 years. Mm-hmm. That's such a long time. Okay, tell us more.
1: Okay, so the festival is best known for two very different but equally impressive sites. The one is the powerful Yamakasa float. We call it Kakiyama, carried at full speed through the streets of Hakata by teams of men chanting like "Oisa, oisa, oisa, oisa." Mm-hmm. And also the towering Kazariyama is a decorative float displayed throughout the city.
0: Mm-hmm.
1: And historically, the large decorative floats were also carried. But today, Yamakasa is divided into these two, you know, distinct forms.
0: Mm-hmm. Yeah. Very cool.

0: I am just like trying to look up the photos now. It's really phenomenal. These are huge. They're so big. Can you tell us more about the floats?
1: Okay, so often exceeding 10 meters in height, the Kazariyama are monumental works of art created anew each year by master Hakata-do artisans. And their themes range from historical figures and legendary tales of contemporary subjects, with different stories depicted on the front and the rear sides of each float, and rich in detail and craftsmanship. They reward close inspection, and many visitors enjoy comparing the unique designs found across the city. So lots of visitors stop by and look at the front side and go around and look at the back side. It's all there's a, like a totally different like subject. One
0: Well,
1: is like a comic, and the other side is like historical, figures. So it's
0: yeah,
1: very unique.
0: I think when Westerners think of the word floats, we think of big, large cartoon characters, not super amounts of detail because they're very, very big to let people see from far away. But these floats are incredibly detailed. They're absolutely stunning, really beautiful, very beautiful. When can we see them?
1: Oh, it's in July 1st. So the Kazariyama were unveiled across the city on July 1st. So it's already started, marking the start of the Yamakasa Festival. So they remain on display throughout the 2-week celebration before being dismantled following Oyama. Oyama is a festival's climatic race held in the early hours of the July 15th. And walking through Hakata and comparing the different themes, craftsmanship, and the stories depicted on each float is one of the most enjoyable ways to experience, Yamakasa Festival. And even after the festival ends, some Kazariyama floats may continue to be displayed at locations such as Kushida Shrine and also Kawabata Zenzai Square and also Kyushu National Museum and also Fukuoka Airport International Terminal. So lots of inbound, tourists can enjoy watching the Kazariyama after the, Yamakasa Festival.
0: Yeah. I mean, just really, really beautiful. I think, I wish I could get, I've still not been across to Fukuoka, so I wish I could get there and see these beautiful, beautiful floats. This festival is just really remarkable. So I hope that you have a lot of people enjoying them, but I also hope everyone stays cool because I know it's very hot over there just now, right?
1: Oh yeah, it's very hot and humid right now.
0: But still, beautiful place. So you can deal with the heat. Just, get a fan or something. It'll be all right.
1: Oh yeah, or watching, go to the theater, movie theater, and watch Michael,
0: Yeah, exactly. Exactly. But listen, it's time for us to say goodbye. However, today is July 4th. It is Independence Day in the USA. So happy Independence Day to all of your listeners who support Independence Day. And we'll see you again next week.
1: Okay, I will.
0: Thanks, Akiko. Bye-bye.
1: Bye-bye, Laura.
0: Thank you very much, DJ Sakiko. Up next, Good Day by Forrest Frank.
2: Okay. I'm about to have

0: Every Friday, we are joined by not Kang Min Ho, but Kang Hyun Min.
1: That's me.
0: For Culture for You, but today is a very special day.
1: Is it?
0: Happy birthday to you.
1: Oh, wow. What is this?
0: This is a delightful unicorn cake. It's not a unicorn cake. Here we go.
1: Oh, my goodness. Can you see it? Those of you who cannot watch the video, I am being handed over a cake.
0: I made it.
1: You made it?
0: I made it. Yeah.
1: Wow, it's got like a cream, like a pinkish cream on it. It's got, what is it, like jam inside, right?
0: So it's a lemon sponge with strawberry filling and a lime cream cheese frosting. And then there's a little sprinkle of chocolate.
1: Oh my goodness.
0: Are you going to do mukbang? Don't tell the engineers, quick, eat it.
1: Oh my God.
0: Delicious? Mm. Disgusting.
1: Man.
0: Oh
1: no.
0: My gosh, disgusting.
1: No, it's really good. It's really good. I want to have more, but...
0: 따뜻한 아메리카노 마셔야 돼요. Oh, 맞아.
1: Oh, wow. This is really good.
0: It's good.
1: Thank you so much.
0: You're very welcome. Happy birthday.
1: 제 생일입니다, 오늘. 딱 이렇게 또 만들어주셨고 너무 행복합니다.
0: Good.
1: You make me happy.
0: Very, very good. I'm glad. Listen, wow. You can't eat it all just now, but you can eat it later.
1: Yes, of course.
0: Take
1: of
0: it
1: course.
0: Away and stuff your face. How old are you today?
1: That's a painful question.
0: You can lie. Just tell us a lie.
1: Now, 24? So today makes me 36, I think.
0: 36?
1: 90년생인 맞죠? International age?
0: Mm-hmm.
1: Should be 36.
0: 36.
1: I think so, yeah. Mm. 36.
0: Okay, good.
1: 30대 중반입니다, 공식적으로.
0: Yep.
1: There's no...
0: 제일 선배입니다.
1: There's no running away now.
0: 넘어갑시다.
1: Why did you ask then?
0: I just wanted to know, you know.
1: This will spiral down on you.
0: I knew you were younger than me. Uh-huh. I just wasn't sure by how much. And here we are. Okay, so let's get into it. What's on the show today?
1: I mean, you should be grateful I'm not asking your age.
0: I'm very proud to be 37.
1: Yeah. Well, that's not much of a big difference, is it?
0: No.
1: No.
0: It's also a lie. Let's move on.
1: Okay.
0: Let's move along.
1: Okay, got it.
0: Yep.
1: So, yeah, back to what we're supposed to do
0: back
1: today.
0: Back to culture.
1: Culture for you. We talk about culture in and out of Korea. And first issue is an exciting story about artificial intelligence, AI, and music.
0: Mm-hmm.
1: Korean creators are making a strong impression at an international... sorry.
0: It's the cake. I'm sorry. Yeah. I shouldn't give it to you.
1: It's bubbling inside me because
0: so
1: I want
0: sweet.
1: More.
0: Mm. Yeah.
1: So, Korean creators are making a strong impression at an international AI music competition in Switzerland.
0: Ooh, okay.
1: 스위스에서 AI 재즈 노래 공모전을 하고 있다고 해요.
0: So this is AI-generated music, right? Which is becoming a bigger and bigger topic these days.
1: It certainly is. The competition is called AI Love Jazz. Mm. And it was launched to celebrate the 60th anniversary of the Montreux Jazz Festival.
0: Mm-hmm.
1: Although it's held during the famous festival, it's a separate global AI music contest.
0: Ah, okay. So the Korean entries are doing well, are they?
1: I can tell you it more than well. Mm-hmm. Out of the 15 semi-finalists, 6 were created by Korean participants.
0: Ooh.
1: And that's an impressive impressive share for an international competition.
0: That's like over one-third.
1: Over one-third for sure.
0: Yeah, okay. So what makes this one very interesting then?
1: Mm-hmm. One of the semi-finalists was created by Young Ho-sung, who's a former vice minister at Korea's Ministry of Culture, Sports, and Tourism. So he isn't a professional musician, but he has long been known as a passionate music lover, drummer, and music critic.
0: Mm, okay, so... I mean, I love AI because it's allowing people outside the traditional music industry to create at a high level.
1: Mm-hmm.
0: But the thing is, as with everything,

0: anything, when you're using AI to create music, mm-hmm. everything has to be on purpose. Mm-hmm. So you can say, write me a song with this style and da-da-da, and here's mm-hmm. the lyrics, mm-hmm. and then the AI will make it up. Mm-hmm. And you can be like, ooh, I like that. But AI-generated movies, music, content, nothing is by mistake. Mm-hmm. Nothing is created by the AI. Mm-hmm. Of course it is, mm-hmm. but it's all your work. Mm-hmm. Then brought together by the AI, right?
1: Yeah. So the only difference I can say between two composers who either uses AI or not is whether this person uses prompts or not, yeah. right? It's text-based, basically. So 이걸 만들어 주세요라고 얘기하는 방법도 there is a way of asking that kind of, you know, request, making that kind of request to the AI machine.
0: Yeah, prompt engineering, very important.
1: And they get paid a lot. That's what I heard. That's what I'm told. So, and as the former vice minister says, Yong explained that he writes the lyrics himself and then collaborates with an AI music generation tool called Suno to compose songs. His long-term project is to reinterpret all 154 of Shakespeare's sonnets as modern songs.
0: Mm.
1: 되게 좋은 아이디어.
0: 좋은 아이디어이지만, I feel like there's something with IP that doesn't exist from Shakespeare's sonnets because it's so long ago. Mm-hmm. But there's like, as long as it's up front and it's like the Shakespeare collection or something.
1: Mm-hmm.
0: Because I always feel creators should be given like all the credit for their work.
1: Mm-hmm. Exactly. Mm. So, I mean, this is, I guess, one of the controversies or one of the debates that we have in the AI world. I mean, who gets credit? You know, for making music, making the lyrics, having all these ideas, you know, using it from somebody else's work.
0: Mm.
1: How does it work?
0: Yeah,
1: you know,
0: that's it.
1: So,
0: but it's a fascinating blend of literature, technology, music.
1: It really is. Mm. And the competition itself reflects a larger question. How will AI reshape the music industry? So schools, competitions, and artists are all beginning to embrace AI as another creative tool rather than simply seeing it as a replacement for human creativity.
0: Mm. So, I mean, maybe the next global music trend could be KAI.
1: Kai music. That's certainly one possibility. Korea has already become a leader in K-pop, and now it's showing potential in AI-assisted music creation as well.
0: Yeah. I actually use this app a lot. I love it.
1: The music-making AI.
0: I use this for making... So I turn my poetry...
1: Mm-hmm.
0: If you didn't know, I write poems.
1: You write poems?
0: Mm.
1: Okay.
0: I love writing poems.
1: What can't you do?
0: 수학. I told you many times.
1: 아까도 얘기했었어, 우리가.
0: 과학.
1: 수학, 과학. 네, 이공계가 안 돼요.
0: The left side of my brain is like, what? I really love it. And so you can put your lyrics in there and you can give it a very clear direction of what you want. Ethereal female voice, you want this and da-da-da-da.
1: Yeah.
0: And you go through the prompt. And as someone who kind of studies prompt engineering as part of my kind of coursework, I know how to do it. And a good prompt should be very long.
1: Mm-hmm. Like how long is it though?
0: So if I'm doing like 10 seconds of video...
1: Mm-hmm.
0: I would have a 3-page prompt.
1: Oh wow.
0: So it's like a screenplay.
1: 그러니까 10초짜리 영상을 찍으려면은 만들려면 AI로 한 3페이지 정도의 프롬프트가 필요하다는 거네요.
0: So you need to think about literally everything that the director of a movie would think about. So you've got golden time, you've got the camera pans from here to here, you've got like every single line.
1: And you have to explain everything.
0: And you've got to explain every single thing and it's got to be in an exact format. So it's very, very difficult.
1: Yeah, and I can see how that relates to being in, you know, being an actual movie director, for example. I mean, the actual movie director should have the same image inside his head.
0: Yeah.
1: It's the same thing. It's the only difference is, as we said just now, how to put it in words, how to put it in texts, and prompts, and make the AI understand how it should be made.
0: Yeah, exactly.
1: Wow, 그렇구나.
0: If
1: wow.
0: you're using AI effectively to create content, then nothing is by accident. I think that's your guiding light, I guess.
1: I think that makes sense.
0: Yeah.
1: 3 pages, I mean, that's more than enough to give thorough explanation of how each and every scene per second, if not less, if
0: per microsecond,
1: you know,
0: per frame.
1: Yeah, per frame.

0: I mean, it should all be in there.
1: Yeah.
0: Mm, wow. Yeah.
1: It takes a lot of time.
0: Yeah.
1: All right, let's move along. Let's go to the next story. What's this one all about?
0: Okay, so next one is about one of Asia's best-known genre film festivals.
1: Mm-hmm.
0: 그 장르 필름이라고 하면은 보통 우리가 이제 보통 얘기하는 대중적인 영화를 보통 얘기할 때 장르. Like we talk about thrillers, about science fiction, you know, adventure.
1: Yeah.
0: 다 장르 영화라고 하고 그 다른 장르 영화가 아닌 영화들은 보통 we call them like art films, right?
1: Yeah.
0: 예술 영화, 예술. Yes. Like the ones that many people see, maybe many people have time difficulty trying to understand.
1: The films that you're like,
0: huh? Yeah, but you gotta like accept it as it is, you know, mm-hmm. something like that. So 장르 필름 페스티벌 중에서는 Asia's best known festival, okay? The Busan International Fantastic Film Festival, or BIFAN, has officially opened its 30th edition this year.
1: Wow, 30 years, that's a major milestone.
0: What a achievement.
1: Yeah.
0: 제가 36살이니까, 그죠?
1: Today? Yeah.
0: 제가 6살 때부터 했네요. It's been going on for a while.
1: Since I was
0: seven. Feel old. This festival is officially old too.
1: Please don't say old. Please.
0: Come on, you and I are the same generation. It's fine.
1: That's true. We are the same 시대. But I'm Luna, so 조심해야 돼요.
0: 아, 조심하겠습니다. 네. 아, 누나 조심할게요.
1: But so, it's wonderful. Three decades. Wonderful.
0: Exactly. So over the past three decades, BIFAN has grown into one of the world's leading festivals for fantasy, horror, science fiction, and other genre films.
1: It's my favorite genre style festival. I love it. Horror, science fiction, fantasy, I'm in. So what happened at the opening ceremony?
0: The ceremony focused on the theme of humans and humanoid robots coexisting, combining technology with artistic performance. The festival also presented special awards to celebrate its 30th anniversary.
1: Very nice. What about any notable guests from across the waters?
0: Yes. So there was Hong Kong actor Josie Ho, who received the Fantastic Icon Award, and Chinese actress Fan Bingbing, Fan Bingbing, 우리 다 알죠? Very famous actress, received the Global Icon Award, and legendary French actress Isabelle, how do I say this, Hooper?
1: Huppert.
0: I think. Huppert. Was honored with a Lifetime Achievement Award.
1: Very nice. Well done. What about the movies?
0: This year's, festival features 321 films from 50 countries.
1: Wow.
0: That's a lot of films. And one highlight is a special section showcasing new works by internationally acclaimed directors, including several films that premiered at this year's Cannes Film Festival.
1: It's a very impressive lineup.
0: It is. There's also a long-term special project called Asia Genre Cinema 99, which will celebrate outstanding Asian genre films over the next 3 years. This year focuses on Korean genre cinema from the past three decades.
1: So BIFAN is looking forward, but also backward at the same time, like really bringing it all together.
0: Yes, exactly. So it celebrates the history of genre filmmaking while introducing audiences to its future. And not only that, Busan International Film Festival, right? That's what it's called. So it started out as in like a festival that's limited to Korea, but now it's international. Right? It's bringing everybody from all around the world to Korea to showcase amazing genre films.
1: And you know, we're in Busan and I love BIFF. BIFF is my number one, but you've also got to spread the love a little bit.
0: Exactly.
1: So it's nice that Busan is also getting the access to the global, you know,
0: of
1: industry professionals.
0: Of course, of course. I appreciate, you know, having this festival dedicated to genre film, you know.
1: Yeah.
0: It's amazing.
1: Bring on the horror.
0: Yes.
1: Oh, the horror. okay, finally, we've got about 3 minutes left.
0: Okay.
1: What's the final one?
0: 가장 중요한 건데. Okay, quickly. Busan is currently hosting the 44th Korea Theater Festival. 대한민국 연극제를 부산에서 지금 하고 있어요. The country's largest national theater festival ever. So interestingly, the festival actually began in Busan decades ago. So this year marks a very meaningful homecoming.
1: Yay!
0: 정말 so 오랜만에 부산에 돌아온
1: it
0: 거죠.
1: It must have been very emotional at the opening ceremony.
0: It certainly did. The opening performance honored generations of Korean theater artists while also highlighting young performers in their 20s and 30s. The production blended traditional Korean storytelling, musical theater, rap, and choral performance.

0: Dynamic Busan.
1: Mm, Dynamic Busan.
0: Yeah. Very nice.
1: Very, very dynamic. The actors even stepped into the audience during the performance, creating a very strong sense of interaction. Mm. Near the end, AI technology, because it never goes anywhere, recreated the voices of legendary Korean theater figures, paying tribute to those who helped build modern Korean theater.
0: Oh, I don't know. I don't know whether I want to clone my voice, you know? I'm thinking about it.
1: 그러니까, 이게 참 재밌는 시대예요. We now live in a very interesting era because it's like the same thing back in the 19th century when cameras first came out. Mm. Artists and painters were mad.
0: Yeah.
1: You know that story.
0: They're like, you're telling me with a machine we now create art?
1: That's what happened in the 19th century. Yeah. I think we're experiencing something very, very similar.
0: 100%. Mm. Absolutely. So this is very cool. AI appeared as a creative tool rather than, you know, just technology.
1: Exactly. Yeah. So it was used to preserve memory and honor artistic heritage, which made the moment especially moving.
0: Very nice. Mm. So this is going on until what date do we have it there? It's the 26th of July is going on until. Mm-hmm. What kind of things can we expect during the festival?
1: There's going to be competition and as well as many performances that anybody interested would be able to go and watch.
0: So
1: there will be public discussions, workshops, you know, family activities and exhibitions celebrating the history of Korean theater.
0: And also the new mayor, of course, very busy, but he attended the opening of this.
2: 그러니까요.
0: Right?
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0: Which is very symbolic.
2: 그러니까요.
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1: So he emphasized that he wants young theater artists to continue creating in Busan rather than feeling they have to move to Seoul. His goal is to strengthen Busan as a city of culture and the arts.
0: Yeah, absolutely. Well, listen, looking at today's stories, a lovely balance, tradition, technology, modernity, and the past, and, you know, future all merging together through various...
1: Yes, I brought you everything.
0: Yeah, through various... mediums of culture and art. So very inspiring. I like that.
1: And the key word, though, here is AI.
0: AI.
1: Yeah, it gets you thinking.
0: You see what I did?
1: 생각해봅시다.
0: And
1: thank you for the cake.
0: You're very welcome. Enjoy your birthday. We'll see you again next week. Have a wonderful weekend.
1: You
0: and
1: too.
0: A wonderful birthday.
1: Thank you so much.
0: Bye-bye. Big thank you to Kang Hyun-min, our 감독님, artistic director. Not film producer or film director, artistic director. Always cool to hear the updates. Actually, we do love that segment. All right, up next, this is Four Flowers by Mamamoo. I'll be back after this.

Hello, hello. Welcome to For My Busan. I'm your host, Laura McClucky, and this is BEFM, Busan 영어 방송입니다. 반갑습니다. So we are coming towards the end of our show. However, we do have one more segment left for you. So get ready for that in just a moment. But I hope that you've all been enjoying Saturday. Of course, today is July 4th. There's a few events going on around the city to celebrate. So if you are in, you know, the Gwangan area, the Haeundae area, or the Seomyeon areas, there's lots of expat-run bars and expat-friendly bars that are doing some nice events this evening. So if you want to celebrate, maybe that would be a great place to start. All right, let me play you a song. This is Boa with Only One.

0: Welcome back, everybody. Time for Busan Life Solutions. Kelly's in the house.
1: 안녕하세요. Hi, everybody. 반갑습니다.
0: I don't know why I picked up 네. the wand to celebrate. Kelly's in the house.
1: Yay. Yeah. 반갑습니다.
0: ADHD 네. is strong today. Mm. How are you?
1: Well, it has been a very good week. Actually, my sister was visiting me, you know, nice. For 2 weeks or something. Mm. And actually, tomorrow is the final day for her. Mm-hmm. So I have to let her go.
0: 네. Let her go.
1: 네. Let her go.
0: So 네. you've had a nice time with your sister.
1: Oh, yeah.
0: Mm-hmm. Oh, that's nice. 네. Well, I'm glad to hear that.
1: 네, thank you.
0: But I'm glad that you're here with us to do some Busan Life Solutions. Tell right. us what this segment is.
1: Right. You know, like if you look around the city, you know, you would probably agree that the number of non-Koreans living in Busan has increased a lot over the last few years. Mm. Some are international students, others are foreign workers, some are tourists, right? Mm. So a lot of non-Koreans are visiting Busan, living in Busan, and probably, you know, their situations may vary, but one thing that they have in common is that they face issues mm. by living in the city, right? Mm. It could be about their school problems or marriage or visas, you know, et cetera, et cetera. So I would like to give them a reminder that they can visit two different organizations in Busan. One is the Busan Global Center. The other is the Busan Foreign Resident Support Center, right? So what I do in this segment is that I receive questions and answers from these organizations and I share them with you.
0: Mm-hmm. Mm-hmm. And then we share them with you.
1: Right. Our listeners, right?
0: You know how you can say that in very, very simply in Korean?
1: Oh.
0: 요새 외국인 많다.
1: 아, 맞아요. 외국인 많다.
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1: right.
0: 보이네.
1: Oh, sometimes, you know, when you are in the 구남로 of the Haeundae area, you know, you can't really find, you can't really spot Koreans.
0: Mm. Mm-hmm. Uh-huh. Yeah.
1: 네.
0: I can't say this on air, so let's move on.
1: Okay,
0: okay, this person said, I'll tell you later. 네? I hold an F5, which is permanent resident visa. I'm thinking of starting a companion service for Russian-speaking tourists using my own private car to pick them up and transport them to their destinations. Mm. How should I register this business?
1: Right. Well, you know what? It sounds like a very promising business idea because mm-hmm. there are a lot of like a lot of tourists mm-hmm. in the city. And I believe, you know, the number of Russian tourists continue to grow in Busan as mm. well, right? So the first thing to do is contact the Korea Immigration Center. What is the number of the Korea Immigration Center?
0: 1345.
1: There you go, right? There, after you give a call to the Korea Immigration Center, you know, you can confirm whether this type of business activity is permitted under F5 visa, mm. right? And the tricky part is that this person said that they are planning to use their own private vehicle to transport tourists. Mm. Well, that's a little bit tricky. So this person should confirm if they need a special driver's license, like a passenger transportation license mm. or something. Mm-hmm. And this person also should check if there are any other legal requirements, right? Mm-hmm. After that, if immigration confirms that this person is permitted to operate their business, their next step is to contact the local tax office, like a 세무소. Mm-hmm. The office will explain what they need, and then this person can learn about the required documents and the business registration process.
0: I think if it's something, it sounds, mm-hmm. I don't know, you would have to register maybe as like a taxi service or 네. a tourist service, but 네. I know for mm-hmm. registering vehicles for mm-hmm. tours and stuff, it's right. very complex,
1: oh,
0: very difficult,
1: it?
0: Yeah. 네.

0: very difficult. So there might be a few different routes that you'll have to try, but hopefully you'll be able to do it.
1: Right.
0: Hopefully. All right, next one. This person says, I'm currently staying in Korea on a D4, which is language training visa. I graduated from a two-year junior college in office administration in my home country. I'd like to change my status to D2, which is a student visa, to attend university in Korea. If I enroll in a Korean university, do I have to choose the same major that I studied in my junior college? Also, since I have already completed a two-year college program in my home country, do I still have to enter as a first-year student, or is it possible to apply as a transfer student?
1: Well, actually, this is the very, you know, this is actually a question that I often hear, right? And I've met a lot of international students at Korean language schools, like Ohakdang, who are planning to continue their studies in Korea, either by starting a bachelor's degree or like a master's degree or, you know, probably doctor's degree, right? As far as immigration is concerned, there are no such rules saying that they have to choose the same major that they studied back home. Or they have to start from their first year when they change from D4 to D2 or something like that. If they're planning for the visa change while they are still in Korea, they will need to submit a transcript from their language institute or Ohakdang, including their attendance record and language course grades. Then immigration will use these documents when reviewing their application. And as for whether they can choose a different major or apply as a transfer student, well, that is actually up to the school or the department, not the immigration office itself. So every university has its own admission policies. So the best thing to do is just contact the admission office of the school that they are interested in, right? Or, you know, they can contact the department of the school, you know, just directly. Then the school will let them know whether they're eligible to transfer or not, and what major that they are eligible to apply for.
0: Yeah, I mean, I think the school more than immigration will be in charge of all those details, right?
1: 맞습니다. Yeah.
0: And by the way, the school will contact you in Korean. So just FYI. It's not spam.
1: But, 네.
0: Just remember, it's not. It's probably not
1: we
0: spam.
1: We have a lot of different, like, translation tools these days, right?
0: Oh, but so still, don't do what I do. Don't assume that it's spam and then delete it.
1: Oh, that's a good tip. 네.
0: That just reminded me, I had a message from my school that I ignored.
1: You just deleted it?
0: I just ignored it again. It had my grades in it.
1: 네. Oh, no.
0: It's fine. I know what I got. Straight A's, baby. Okay, this person says, I applied to change my visa I applied to change my visa status from a D10 job seeker to an F6 marriage migrant. And my application is currently under review by the immigration office. Due to an urgent personal matter, I need to visit my home country. Can I leave Korea and return while my application is still being processed?
1: Well, congratulations to your marriage, right? Congratulations. Well, this is this is another question that we received often, right? And according to the Busan Global Center, changing from D10 to F6 visa usually takes a couple of months, typically around like 2, 3, maybe 4 more months, right? While their application is still being reviewed, the Busan Global Center highly recommend they talk to the immigration officer who's handling their case before they book their trip and let them know, you know, that they are planning to leave and return and explain why they need this trip, right? Then the immigration office will be able to tell you whether leaving Korea could affect your application or if there are any precautions that they should take. If they agree, then they will, they can work around their needs and provide necessary documentation. And there is one more thing to remember. Well, before they contact the immigration office, make sure to check that their current D10 visa is still valid. If they've already handed in their alien registration card, well, they can check their status using the certificate of alien registration instead. Then, you know, this is kind of important, but both of

0: their departure and return dates should fall within their current period of stay.
1: Yeah.
0: If not, things can get really messy and complicated.
1: Very complicated. 네. Yeah. Visas are no joke.
0: 맞아요.
1: That's 네. the thing, right? Visas are one of these things that you just can't break the rules on. Okay, this person says, both my parents are foreign nationals, but I completed all of my schooling here in Korea. There is a university and department that I'm interested in, and the university offers a 외국인 전형 or special admissions track for international students. Am I eligible to apply through that admissions category?
0: 네, students will soon start applying for universities, you know, probably from September, October, something like that. And this person said that both parents are foreign nationals, but I wonder if the student also holds a foreign national, you know, like... It sounds like it, but if so, the student may be eligible to apply under the international student category, like 외국인 전형. However, like each university, you know, has different rules and different like admission requirements.
1: Yeah.
0: So please check with the school directly, you know, that would be better.
1: You know, my favorite rule slash least favorite rule of universities, they, despite me being a native English speaker, I still have to do an English exam.
0: 진짜?
1: Yeah.
0: As a foreign student?
1: And I'm like, but that's it's my native language. And they're like, 네.
0: 네.
1: 아, 진짜? 해야 돼. So I'd have to study TOEIC? No! So I'm going to do TOEIC instead. I'm going to do TOEIC. You can do it online. It's probably way easier than TOEIC. I don't know. Anyway, final final one for today. It's a short one. I'm an international student living in Busan. I'm planning to visit a friend in Gwangju. I tried booking a train, but it doesn't seem like there are any direct trains between the two cities. Is that correct?
0: Well,
1: this is another one like, how can I get up to Jangsan Mountain? 여기 물어보면 괜찮은데.
0: 맞아요. But actually, they can come up with all kinds of questions, you know, all kinds of questions. But you know what? This person is not wrong, you know. You know, Gwangju is one of the major cities in Korea, and Busan is one of the major cities in Korea too. But surprisingly, there's no direct KTS between Busan and Gwangju.
1: Yeah.
0: So
1: I think they were planning to make one, and then it stopped.
0: Hopefully.
1: Yeah.
0: Oh, really?
1: I think they planned it, and then it got put on hold.
0: Right. So if this person wants to take a train to Gwangju, well, they will normally need one transfer often at Osom, or probably all the way to Seoul, right? Which makes it really inconvenient, right?
1: Gwangju.
0: 네, 네.
1: Oh? Which Gwangju?
0: Which Gwangju? Ah, Gwangju in 전라남도.
1: But which one are they talking
0: 전라북도?
1: About?
0: 전라북도 is Gwangju located in 전라북도 or 전라남도? Can you check, PD님?
1: 네.
0: I was a little bit confused. I'm sorry.
1: Sorry, but. I put you on the spot there.
0: 네.
1: Yeah. Okay. Yeah. So you have to. You, 남도.
0: 남도. 전라남도. 네.
1: Yeah, but there's an easy option, right?
0: Right. So the easiest option is probably the express bus. So it goes directly from Busan to Gwangju and from Gwangju to Busan. And it takes about 3 hours and usually cheaper than the train itself. So, right, just, you know, so stick to the bus.
1: Much cheaper and also very comfortable.
0: Right.
1: The buses in Korea are very comfortable.
0: 맞아요. 네.
1: Like, some of them have got curtains, fancy curtains from the 70s.
0: And you can even like charge your phone, right?
1: Charge your phone. Some of them have got disco lights.
0: Disco lights.
1: And an old Norebang machine, which you're not allowed to use anymore because it's very unsafe.
0: Right.
1: But yeah, and what happens on long journeys is you'll stop at the service station and you get out and have some 통감자.
0: Right. 통감자 or 소떡소떡. How about that? 네. How about 소떡소떡?
1: Perfect.
0: 네. 좋아요.
1: 좋아요. 다봉. 더블 다봉. I love it. Kelly, thank you for all of these answers. Some very, very serious ones and then ending up on a transport-related
0: one. Like a brighter note,
1: yeah,
0: right?
1: A little brighter note, I guess. I still love that someone asked, how do I get up to Jangsan? Can I walk there? Listen, you don't know, you don't know. And so you always bring us the information. Have a wonderful weekend. We'll see you next week.
0: All righty. Bye-bye,
1: thank
0: everyone.
1: You. Well, it's time for me to say goodbye for today. Time flies, right? Time flies. But I'll be back tomorrow at the same time with more fantastic segments, great music, and amazing witty banter. No? Oh, okay. Well, then let's just say goodbye. Eh?

Today's show was produced by Park Bo-sung, written by Hong Kyung-hwa, hosted by Laura McCluckey, and the final song, Dancing in the Moonlight by Top Loader. I'll see you back here tomorrow. Enjoy the rest of your Saturday. Bye-bye.

0: Morning that used to rush by, finally feels like my time. Less driving, more living. Take back your time. 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This campaign is brought to you by BEFM Busan Yongho Bangsong.
1: Hi, I'm Roberto Fernandez from Mallorca, Spain. I have been living here in Busan for more than 5 years with my Korean wife and twin boys. Back in 2020, I was invited to a game by a friend of mine. Since in Spain, football is the most beloved sport, baseball really drew my attention. In Sajic Baseball Stadium, everyone was singing the chants loudly, and that space was filled with the vibes of Busan. Everyone could truly become one body and one mind, sharing all the feelings of joy and sorrow. When I first visited here in Busan, I didn't have a family. But now, I have the whole Giants family as well as my own family. Once Busan Galmegi, you are forever Busan Galmegi. Global City Busan, we're in it together. This campaign was brought to you by BEFM Busan.

Good morning, listeners. You're tuned into the World Classics, and I'm your host, Christopher Temporelli. And it is the 5th of July, 2026, and starting off some music originally composed by Pee Wee Ellis, Chicken. Chicken has become one of the most recognized funk jazz instrumentals ever written. And Ellis was known for his work as a musical director for James Brown during the late 60s, and this helped to shape that tight, rhythm-driven sound that defined classic funk. Now, this was written in the mid-70s, and Chicken combines this bass line, punchy horn arrangements, and relaxed yet irresistible groove that immediately invites listeners to move. So you might feel yourself kind of moving around as you listen to this. This is Chicken from Pee Wee Ellis. Thank you.

and we just heard Chicken from Pee Wee Ellis. And what makes chicken so special? What's so enduring about the chicken? Well, the piece has been embraced by countless jazz ensembles, even school bands, and professional musicians because it provides space for that tight ensemble playing and yet spirited improvisation, which are both really important in the world of jazz. And perhaps its most famous interpretation came through the electric bassist Jaco Pastorius and the Word of Mouth Band, whose energetic performances introduced it to an even wider audience. And now we were able to introduce it here on the World Classic. So now Chicken is all around Busan right now. So that's exciting as well. And that's how we're starting off our day. We do have a great morning set for you today. I'm your host again, Christopher Temporelli. And we start off with Classic Garden. That's where we widen your mind to the world of classics. And today it's going to be a violin concerto. Then on to opera theater. And we're going to look at that world of the operatic stage. Today's opera from Gaetano Donizetti. And then if you ever wish to get in touch with us, you can text us at #9050. That will cost 101. Otherwise, you can chat with us in KakaoTalk. Look for BEFM, that's Busan Yongabangsong. Or come to the website at www.befm.or.kr and click on the World Classics. 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

In this, our segment of Classic Garden, it's time for a walk in a garden of classical music. And we find some great pieces, some wonderful composers, and we tell some interesting stories on the way. That makes us your World Classics, and I'm your host, Christopher Temporelli. A French concertmaster. Joseph Touchemolin was a French violinist and composer during the late 18th century. And that's a period that witnessed this transition from the Baroque style to the elegance and balance of the classical era. And born in 1727, Touchemolin spent much of his career working in the courts of Germany, where he served as a concertmaster and gained recognition for his refined violin playing and compositions. And so he's maybe not as known as Mozart or Haydn, but Touchemolin was respected, and his violin concerto in D major showcases that grace, that clarity, and virtuosity that characterized much of the classical era violin music. So the concerto is bright and energetic. When the violin comes in, it just immediately assumes that expressive role. There's a lot of technical brilliance you'll hear too, and this includes what we'll call, you know, rapid passage work. So that's going to be our classical 101 term. What's a passage work in music? Well, that's when you have these sections of music that require the performer to play a series of notes very quickly and accurately. So it needs a lot of technical brilliance to get through. We call them those passages. So though Touchemolin's music is not in the mainstream the way that it was, it's still getting some interest and rediscovering itself in recent time. And it's a chance to share it here on our station. So right now, this is going to be with the orchestra known as Les Inventions. On the violin, we have Daniel Sepek and Patrick Ayrton's conducting music of Touchemolin and his violin concerto in D major.

Music has a long history of combining story and song. In opera theater, we dive into some of the best examples. And today, wow, one of the major operas of all time. This is Lucia di Lammermoor of Donizetti. And it's perhaps one of the most celebrated operas of the bel canto era, for sure. It was premiered in Naples in 1835, and the opera is based on Sir Walter Scott's novel, The Bride of Lammermoor. And it has this tragic story of Lucia Ashton, a young woman caught between love, family loyalty, and social expectation. So she's deeply in love with Edgardo Ravenswood, a man from a rival family, but her brother Enrico forces her into a political marriage in an attempt to restore the family's fortune. So she's in a rough spot and she descends into madness. So that's the story. And this mad scene is perhaps the most famous scene of the opera. It's gorgeous writing, singing. It's very challenging for the soprano, which makes it a real highlight. And singers such as Maria Callas, Joan Sutherland, and Beverly Sills have all helped to cement their career through amazing performances of this scene. So with this performance we're going to hear today, it's going to be with Joan Sutherland, Luciano Pavarotti, and the Royal Opera House as well, Covent Garden. Music again of Donizetti from Lucia di Lammermoor.

And with that music from Lucia de Lammermoor, we're going to call it the first hour here on the World Classics. But remember, more great music coming in this second hour, so do stay tuned in. Right now, I Got Rhythm from Nikki Ainovsky, and we'll be back shortly.

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Andra Day's Gold. And I think we're going to be having a golden second hour here on the World Classics. We're going to look at some great music. And as always, we explore the wonderful world of music for you in a lot of different ways with some interesting facts as well. And on this hour, we've got our Summer Over the World. I love this segment. It's a travel segment. We find some great music from different spots on the planet. And today, off to Senegal. And then in all that jazz, we jazz up the morning with some wonderful music. And today, from that major star in jazz, Miles Davis. But for right now, off to somewhere over the world.

And as we travel with the world classics to different spots on the planet, today it's off to Senegal and music of Youssou N'Dour. Now, N'Dour is widely regarded as one of Africa's greatest musical ambassadors, celebrated for introducing Senegalese music to audiences around the world. Born in Dakar in 1959, N'Dour rose to prominence during the 1970s as the lead singer of the Star Band before eventually forming his own influential group, Super Etoile de Dakar. So he's blessed with an extraordinary vocal range, very recognizable singing style, and a leading figure in the development of mbalax. This is a genre that combines traditional Senegalese rhythms, percussions, and influences from jazz, soul, Latin music, and pop. So that's, again, one of those things, getting that the national feeling of the music, of your tradition, and then bringing it in to the international stage with ability, with some, you know, pop and that kind of thing. So he's gone on. He uses cultural engagements and advocacy as well. He's remarkable for connecting with the audience across lots of places in the world. And albums such as The Lion, Egypt, and Joko from Village to Town demonstrate his versatility in the world of music. We're going to start off with Let Ma and Bul Bayaku of Youssou N'Dour.

And a little more music from Senegal with Youssou N'Dour. This is Gino, followed by Djigui Ngui, and then Senegal Rec.

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1: Our weekends here on the World Classics would not be complete without looking at some great jazz music. And today, a classic album from jazz released in 1968, Nefertiti. This is regarded as one of the most innovative recordings in Miles Davis's extraordinary career, recorded by what many critics consider Davis's second great quintet. The album features an exceptional lineup, including Wayne Shorter on tenor sax, Herbie Hancock on piano, and Ron Carter on bass, and Tony Williams on drums. It's amazing, and unlike Davis's later electric fusion experiments, Nefertiti represents the culmination of his acoustic post-bop period, showcasing a group that developed an almost telepathic level of communications. And it's epic, the name like Nefertiti, you know, it's just going to be an epic music. And it's got this extraordinary contribution of drummer Tony Williams, as mentioned. He's very energetic. It's unpredictable coming in, and it really helps to direct the music as well. So this was released in an interesting time, and it remains one of the most enduring examples of small group jazz innovation. Right on into 1968's Nefertiti from Miles Davis.

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I'm your host, Michael Van Andrickum. Thanks for sharing your Sunday with us. As always on the show, I'll be putting in the coins, playing great new music, well, some old favorites too. I start every show with a jukebox theme song. So here's Floyd Tillman with The Record Goes Round, and I hope you're not feeling down today.

0: record goes around and around.
1: Oh yeah, Floyd Tillman, the record goes around. Yes, indeed it does. Let's begin with the music industry news. Now, did you ever wonder, what is the most played song on American jukeboxes? Well, some objects and symbols are just inherently American. Eagles, stars and stripes, and in the musical world, the humble jukebox. In many ways, the jukebox has become more of an icon of a specific era as they become increasingly less common, alas, out in the wild these days. But even still, there's no denying that the memories and history they hold are priceless. And in that sense, they're not just a relic of the past, but worth their weight in gold. Think of the thousands of nights they've spent, from hustling and bustling bars in the metropolis to old watering holes in the outback across all 50 states. Each one has a story to tell, with a unique musical journey being carved out in every single song they've ever played. From raucous dances to mournful moments, the jukebox has